0: earlier crash. Then we have some very heavy traffic north and southbound on Parker Road approaching Quincy, apparently due to construction, jammed up as well westbound I-270 through Commerce City. I'm Bill Jones.
1: Your Denver area forecast into the evening hours. We'll start to see some added cloud cover once again, and we should also see some widely scattered showers and thunderstorms primarily during the evening. Low's going to be in the lower to mid-40s. For Memorial Day weekend, sunshine Saturday and Sunday. High Saturday in the low 70s with low 80s Sunday. Low's going to be upper 30s, low 40s. Memorial Day will have its sun, temps in the mid-80s, a couple late-day showers and storms with better chances for showers and thunderstorms Tuesday and Wednesday. I'm Day Weather Meteorologist Don Walker.
2: Current temperature,
3: 61 degrees.
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15: Larry Elder here, the sage from South Central, the prince of Pico Union, the czar of common sense, the great Eldersky, Don Lorenzo. 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

0: work, thrift, not borrowing, not going into debt. So temperamentally, completely inconsistent with what he thought the Democrats are. But can you imagine somebody recruiting, somebody being recruited by both Democrats and Republicans today? Can you think of anybody, any public figure, that would likely be recruited by both Democrats and Republicans? I can't. That's how big this guy was. He was a superstar. He was a war hero. And if you look at the films where he's interacting with the soldiers, they looked at him like he was a rock star. And, you know, when you look at the pictures of Eisenhower as president and as he later on aged, you look at young pictures of him. He was extremely handsome and dashing, was an athlete, was a very good football player. I believe he's a running back, if I'm not mistaken, and he hurt his knee, and that kind of ended any prospects that he might be an athlete. But the temperament, the pressure this man was under. Again, I urge you to see this film. It's one of the most remarkable films I've seen in a long time. And the pressure. The civilized world literally was resting on his shoulders. If he had made the wrong call and had gone into D-Day and the weather did not comport with what he thought, the Scottish meteorologist said, he wrote two letters, one talking about how successful the operation is, and one saying the failure is entirely mine. This is why presidents age. This is why people like Dwight Eisenhower are colossal and underappreciated. Became president during the era of nuclear bombs. 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
5: Right now, I-25 southbound at C-470, there is a new accident that just happened. The left lane is blocked due to that accident. Emergency crews are on the scene. Traffic's getting by on the far lanes there, but expect slower speeds. I-25 southbound at C-470. Also, East Alameda and Peoria Street, there is an accident there as well. That's causing about a 3 to 4 minute delay on that eastbound side of Alameda. With traffic, I'm Jeffrey Dalle.
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0: 888-971-SAGE, 888-971-7243. I am Larry Elder. We are Salem News Channel. As I mentioned, President Eisenhower was president for two terms, two tumultuous years, Korean War, civil rights. Speaking of which, he sent troops to escort children to a public school in Little Rock, Arkansas, when the governor of Arkansas, Orville Faubus, retreated on his promise he made to Ike to allow these kids to attend the school. He double-crossed Ike was furious. He sent in troops to escort these kids to school. And that brings me to my friend, Robert L. Woodson, who just died. This is an editorial written by the Wall Street Journal yesterday. Robert L. Woodson, 1937-2026, he challenged the civil rights orthodoxy that the poor need big government to rise. That's the headline. Let me read you part of it. The American civil rights movement has many heroes. One of the most unsung was Robert L. Woodson, Sr., the native of South Philadelphia, who died Tuesday at age 89, made his mark in the tradition of Booker T. Washington by arguing that the best path for empowering minorities and the poor is helping them lift up themselves. By the way, he was part of my film, Uncle Tom, which you can see on YouTube for free. The Wall Street Journal continues, raised by a single mother after his father died soon after birth, Woodson dropped out of high school to join the Air Force, earned his high school GED as an airman, went on to get degrees at Cheney University and University of Pennsylvania. Became active in the civil rights movement during the 1960s heyday, working for a variety of groups, including NAACP and the Urban League. But from his earliest days, he emphasized work at the community level, especially in fighting crime and giving the poor tools to help themselves. He often said his work in a jail as a young man gave him a different point of view from the salons in D.C. about rising from the streets. That thinking ran counter to the dominant orthodoxy of the day, which was that government programs are the key to empowerment and opportunity. Woodson has been vindicated by decades of evidence, not that most civil rights leaders will admit it. Never denied there was racism in America, but he believed in the founding of the Declaration of Independence, as Abraham Lincoln did. As America celebrates its 250th anniversary, Bob Woodson's life and work is a tribute to the Declaration's promise. He was a great, great man. He founded something called the Robert Woodson Center in D.C., which is still going. I urge you to look it up online and make a contribution. And again, check out the film Uncle Tom One. You can see it for free on YouTube. And Robert Woodson is one of the many people that I interviewed during that film. So please check it out. Everybody, have a wonderful Memorial Day weekend. 888-971-SAGE. If you want to leave a message, make sure it's under 60 seconds, and please, no profanity. God bless.
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18: The Automobile Club says a record number of Americans will be on the go over the Memorial Day holiday weekend. Just over 39 million are driving 50 miles or more despite high gas prices. Another 3.5 million are expected to fly to their destinations for the holiday. That marks the unofficial start of summer. Looking ahead to the midterms, President Trump visited Rockland County, New York today, talking up the economy and supporting local GOP candidates.
19: The president told the crowd Democrats are taking all of their money and forcing the top earners to leave the state due to higher taxes.
20: New York can never be the same if it's losing its tax base, and the people that pay 85% of the taxes are leaving.
19: He also said the state is full of illegal immigrants while making a pitch for his voter ID measure, the Save America Act. In addition, he pledged his support for the Republican candidate for governor, Bruce Blakeman, along with GOP Congressman Mike Lawler. Giants quarterback Jackson Dart also there to support the president. In New York, I'm Liz Warner.
21: I've got an individual that's shortness of breath, coughing up some blood.
18: We're learning more about the events leading up to the death of 41-year-old NASCAR champion Kyle Busch. According to the 911 call, an ambulance was requested to come to the GM Charlotte Technical Center in Concord Wednesday after he was experiencing the shortness of breath and coughing of blood, as you heard on that call. His death was announced Thursday, a few hours after his family said he was undergoing treatment for a severe illness. Meantime, rapper Rob Bass is dead at the age of 59. According to a statement shared on his social media, Bass died peacefully today, surrounded by family after a private battle with cancer. The artist, whose real name is Robert Ginyard, was big in the 80s hip-hop scene, is best known for the 1988 hit It Takes Two. The song has been sampled by Snoop Dogg and the Black Eyed Peas. I'm Jim Roop.
5: Multiple issues out there on the major highways right now. 225 northbound just after Mississippi. There is an accident in the left lane there. Traffic backing up towards I-Lift. It's about a 7-minute slowdown going through there. Also, I-25 southbound at C-470. The left lane is blocked due to a crash there as well. Backups to County Line Road. 3 to 4 minute slowdown there. I-25 northbound approaching Colorado Boulevard. There was a stalled vehicle that has been cleared. With traffic, I'm Jeffrey Dallet.
14: be a crisp spring night here across the Denver metro area. Could be looking a little bit of some shower activity as well. We have a small disturbance scooting across the central and southern sections of the state. Lows tonight, middle to upper 40s. Trending sunny and milder for your Saturday. Average high and low this time of the year is mid-70s and mid-40s, and we'll be about spot on for your Saturday. Warmer than average then Sunday into Monday, Memorial Day. High temperatures, low to mid-80s. Nighttime lows, low to mid-50s. We could see a couple of late day showers and thunderstorms on Memorial Day itself. Better storm chances Tuesday. I'm meteorologist Mark Huer.
16: Current temperature
22: 60 degrees.
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25: A report that could have been an email. 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
29: Welcome to Seculo. It's Friday. We're kicking off what is, for a lot of people, a holiday weekend, if you will, as Memorial Day will be celebrated on Monday. A really good way to start our 250th celebration of America, I think, is to remember those who gave the ultimate sacrifice and died while serving our nation. Of course, Memorial Day on Monday. For a lot of people, we know you're going to have the day off. A lot of people will be, kind of kicking off summer that way. But I think it's a good reminder, again, as we head into a summer, really celebrating America, that this is a proper way to kind of kick off your, if you want to say, celebrations by remembering those who, again, paid that ultimate price for our freedoms and for our safety here in America.
30: That's right, Logan. And as I think we reflect on this, not just remembering those that have given that ultimate sacrifice, but also just the foundations of this country itself.
29: Sure.
30: This is a good time. I encourage you, read the Declaration of Independence as many times as you can this year, but start now if you haven't yet, because we've heard already the way the media will try to spin things. They were trying to push back on Speaker of the House Mike Johnson for just quoting the Declaration of Independence. We've strayed so far in so many areas of this country from the foundations that the founders really believed and wanted to happen, and the way that we could thrive as a country, that I think as much as we can, getting back to that, it's an important thing.
29: You know, and to pivot to what we're talking about a bit today, as we were going off the air yesterday, there was a big press conference that was happening in Minnesota about specifically the fraud scandal that has really rocked the country in general. But the details of what's coming out of these investigations. And remember, it is very easy. I know a lot of you say nothing ever gets done. There's, you know, we move on. I always say the media does move on very quickly, and we forget about these topics that become a dominant news story every day. But we've seen out of the Trump administration, and now you say we saw it after, you know, there was RFK Jr. there. There was Dr. Oz there. A lot of people involved directly. They are still working on these cases, and it is bigger than I think anyone could imagine.
0: That's right. And as they continue to prosecute these cases, it not only is going to put an end to those individuals committing this fraud, but hopefully serve as a deterrent to those that continue or think, maybe I should defraud the United States. Yesterday, it was announced 15 individuals had been indicted for over $90 million in alleged healthcare fraud. It was a scheme in Minnesota, and it saw even things like $40 million worth of fraud that was targeted to programs that were supposed to help children and families with autism. So not only did they steal from the taxpayers, but that money wasn't going to families that needed it and could use that to help live and thrive in America. They were stealing that from children that need it.
29: Yeah, don't think of this as some sort of like Robin Hood scenario where, you know, there's fraud happening, but maybe that's good because the government is doing, you know. No, these are people who are going after specifically people that needed this money, diverting it to places it should not be going, and doing it to the tune of millions and millions and millions of dollars. When we get back, we are also going to give you a bit of a recap of all the incredible work that we have been doing, all of the great segments that we've had over the last week, so you're not going to want to miss that. That is here again on ACLJ.org, on YouTube, Rumble, however you get your podcast. 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You know, yesterday we talked about Jack Smith. We talked about, you know, the deep state. Well, I know, you know, I don't really like saying that anymore. I like to find, you know, phrases that are new and fresh, but I feel like we're on repeat when we hear Jack Smith, deep state, James Comey. 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
29: Welcome back to Seculo. We are covering that massive fraud situation headed out of Minnesota. You know, we've been covering this for months, and a lot of you have said nothing ever gets done. But you know what? It looks like there's actually movement happening. So when you get distracted by what's happening in media coverage and you think nothing's happening, remember there are people working behind the scenes. And that's what we're able to see out of Minnesota. Will, let's give an update.
0: That's right. There is an assistant attorney general for fraud enforcement, Colin McDonald, giving a press conference right now. Right behind him is RFK Jr., the Health and Human Services Secretary, as well as you see
29: Dr. Oz,
0: who's the Medicaid and Medicare administrator. Here's what we're seeing. 15 individuals have been indicted for over $90 million in alleged healthcare fraud scheme in Minnesota. This is a sweeping FBI investigation with the DOJ. It is two of the largest Medicaid fraud cases ever charged in that district. It has seven additional Medicaid programs that were used in this fraud. This is all from a tweet from the director of the FBI.
30: Minnesota public health care resources were defrauded to the tune of tens of millions of dollars, targeting programs such as housing stabilization services, child care, Medicaid programs, individualized home supports, as well as a scheme worth over $40 million that targeted early intensive developmental and behavioral intervention. That's a program meant to help children that have autism. And they were using that to siphon $40 million from taxpayers. You start to see this, and we've seen it in California, see more and more out of Minnesota. That's where even today, the defendant that was in the Feeding Our Future that was charged with $250 million of fraud was just sentenced to 41 and a half years in prison. The amount of fraud in our healthcare system, people on the left that pushed so hard for Obamacare and that said that was such a great program, when the reality of what Obamacare did to get more people insured was expand Medicaid, that was the largest amount of people that got coverage under it. What do we see now? Where is all the fraud? It's in Medicaid. It was at expansion without the proper guardrails on it that has led to them stealing taxpayer dollars to billions of dollars. And here's the other problem with it. Everyone else is suffering. It's not just taking your taxpayer dollars. It's this entire program that has created a way that's driving up every single person's healthcare costs. When people say healthcare is unaffordable in this country, it's not just because of the way the insurance system works and we need tort reform, things of that nature, which we've been saying for a long time. It has exploded exponentially because of the ways that fraud is so easily done. And therefore, all these insurance companies have to raise their rates. The prices of things have to go up. It's not just taking your hard-earned taxpayer dollars. It's hitting you twice because every single person's healthcare costs are skyrocketing. And it all goes back to one thing, and that is the disaster that was Obamacare.
1: Yeah, absolutely. I do want to take some phone calls if we can. Let's go to William, who's calling in California. William, go ahead.
2: Yeah, thank you for taking my call. Yeah, in regards to the lady who disguised that all the things she took and all the documents as cake recipes and such. And I know you're being polite when you say, well, she probably didn't know what was going on or what she was doing. Yes, she did. I'm 83 years old. I've been around a long time. The people I've met in my lifetime, it's unbelievable. She knew exactly what she was doing there. She wouldn't have tried to disguise them in the first place.
1: Well, yeah, I want to clarify. I don't think we ever said that.
30: 100% agree with you. Actually, we said exactly what you're saying. And Jordan even said she's an attorney. She was a managing assistant U.S. attorney in the Southern District of Florida. She knew exactly what she was doing. It makes it that much worse because as a high up attorney in the DOJ and even the content of what it was, she knew the consequences of it, as well as it shows that intent that she renamed the files. If she didn't know what she was doing, I just forwarded it to my personal email address. No big deal. No, she knew exactly what she was doing. She renamed the files in order to conceal the contents thereof. So I agree with you 100%, William.
1: Yeah, William, thank you for calling.
30: She knew.
1: And thanks for watching on YouTube. Again, let's go to Leslie, who's calling in Virginia. Leslie is an ACLJ champion. Leslie, you're on the air.
3: Hello. Yes, ACL champion and Zionist. So I'm going to kind of avoid going to Texas. But what I wanted to tie in what you're saying today with what you said, I think it was Monday or Tuesday. If you believe the premise that our rights come from man and man's law, then you can justify what she's saying in Texas. You can justify the segregation laws, the Jim Crow laws of the 1960s. But if you believe that your rights come from the Creator, then you have to believe that all men are created equal and have certain rights, and nobody can take those away. No man can take
30: Leslie,
3: those away.
30: I think that's an exactly great analysis of what we talked about earlier when Katie Turr said, was trying to call out the Speaker of the House and saying, is he putting God above the Declaration of Independence? And the entire premise of, if we stray from how the founders set this up, then you are correct. If laws come from government, if rights come from government, then that is at the political whim of the fickle government. But in reality, because they come from God, and if we hold fast to that, then our country can course correct when it has not lived up to those principles. As you mentioned, segregation, the history that we have in this country where we didn't live up to what our principles are, you can course correct as long as you're going back to that same principle that all men are created equal and that they are endowed by their creator with certain unalienable rights, being life, liberty, and the pursuit of happiness. So yes, we need to course correct back to the foundation.
29: We could try to take Eric in Pennsylvania. Eric, go ahead. Watch it on Salem News Channel. We got about a minute left, Eric.
4: Yeah, my comment is that the left is so anti-Semitic, they hurt themselves. Kamala Harris should have picked Shapiro for vice president.
29: Yeah.
4: I'm not saying they would have won unless you got laryngitis, but they'd have been much closer. You know, and it just makes no sense. Well, Shapiro's running for governor. They might not go out and vote for him because he's Jewish. It's crazy.
29: Like, Eric, I'm not sure about the one comment there, but the rest of it, I think you're right. And we know it was pretty much stated in her book and some of the books saying that Spivily Shapiro was not picked with a concern because he was Jewish. And look, again, like I said, social media would tell you that that was the right move. But you know what didn't? The votes in Kentucky. You know what's looking like it's not going to be? The Democrats who are going to stand up against what's going on in Texas because they know it could mean a political end for them. And they also maybe have some, you know, moral backbone, hopefully. All right. And that is also why the work of the ACLJ continues as well. I want to give you an opportunity right now as we are headed to the end of this segment to not only support the work of the ACLJ, because remember that all of this content that you see here, whether that's our media side, we're covering breaking news items, and of course, the legal side as well. You saw Jordan yesterday, Washington, D.C., swearing in members of our legal team into the United States Supreme Court. This is all active. This is all happening right now only because people like you support the work of the ACLJ. And it happens in many different ways. It happens if you want to financially support, which we really appreciate. You can become an ACLJ champion. Or if you even just want to get involved in what we're doing here. The ACLJ continues on working. And you can even be a part of our petitions. You can be a part of what we take to, whether it's to the Congress, to the Senate, what we take to the Supreme Court of the United States. And right now, we've got a brand new petition I want you to be involved in. I want you to go to ACLJ.org right now. That is ACLJ.org. And you can sign the petitions. It's free. There's not any sort of paywall here. The ACLJ, no paywall here. Unlike some of the fraud that's happening in Minnesota, there's no none of that funding issues happening. But it only happens because people like you support. So while you're there and you're signing a petition, while you're reading the incredible documents that our ACLJ team has put together, when you're getting involved or reading a blog or a news story that our team has put together, I want you to consider supporting the work of the ACLJ. Because again, none of it happens without you. We want to always remain without a paywall. There's a lot of other organizations like ours. They put a lot of the content back behind something you got to log into. It's confusing. It's hard to share. We want our content to be shareable and out there for anyone who possibly needs it. 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I'm going to ask you to do something. If you care about that Jack Smith situation, we got a petition right now for you. 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
29: Seculo, I'll be honest, got a lot of people watching right now and nobody calling in. And I don't know if you just don't want to speak your mind right now. You're trying to listen in to what we're talking about here. But I'm encouraging you, if you want to be on the air, it's a great time to call in. 1-800-684-3110.
30: I have a question that may get people to call.
29: Okay.
30: Do you think that James Comey is setting the stage for himself to run for president? We know he's got an indictment over his head that's lingering over that Instagram
29: like
30: post.
29: That hasn't stopped people from running for president.
30: That's fair, but you know, say that all gets cleared up. Do you think he is setting the stage?
29: Fair enough.
30: He has written that book, A Higher Loyalty, Truth, Lies, and Leadership. That came out years ago, but that was the kind of presidential style book that people write. We now hear him saying things like, hold out two more years and we can rebuild. That is a call to action, and he has been doing a lot of media.
29: If we're whispering it, other people are talking about
30: right.
29: it. Look, I think what you got to understand, I don't want to act like we are some political prognosticators. If that thought has ever entered our mind, I will assure you that that has entered the mind in the conversation of not just James Comey, but the people surrounding him and the people approaching him. The amount of people that I know have been approached in real life by real, you know, whether it's political action committees or whatever it may be, with the effort to get them to run for president. One, you'd be surprised at the people who have been approached to try to have that, you know, good run. But I guarantee you, when there's movies being made about you, when there's conversations being had, you're in that mix. You're in that mix. I'm not saying that he has plans for it. I'm not saying it's even on the docket for him. But where you're right, when you're doing media, unsolicited media in some ways, when you're not out there promoting a product, you're not out there promoting something current. Sure, he could say he's currently trying to defend himself against the
30: court of public opinion.
29: In the indictment. Right. But why? Why does that matter? Why does it matter? One, we know he loves television. We know he loves to talk on camera. Nothing wrong with that. It's a commendable thing. We know he loves to meddle around with what's happening in politics, especially around election season. So whether that's midterms, whether that is the presidential season, we know he loves to get himself in the mix. So that's not shocking, to say the least. However, I do think even if it's not him running for president, that there are bigger aspirations. What that looks like, again, this is not an older guy. This is a guy who's 65. He is 15 years younger than the current president of the United States. Okay? Remember, put that into your brain right now. Okay? Between Joe Biden and President Trump, we were talking about presidents who are in their 80s. Barack Obama was an outlier. George W. Bush was an outlier to really our whole initial generation. It's a lot of been older people. And of course, now we are seeing, if he's 65 now, you're talking about 67, that's kind of like prime age for what seems to be the preferred presidential candidate for a lot of people. I mean, Bernie Sanders was preferred for a lot of people, and
30: right.
29: I don't know where he is age-wise, but I will tell you, it's on the older side.
30: Right. So give us a call. What do you think? 1-800-684-3110. Is he going to try to play this rational centrist kind of role? I know that he has tried to become a hero to the left with all his actions he took against President Trump, even though he was despised by them for all the things he did to Hillary Clinton during that entire campaign. People forget about that. So what do you think? Do you think he's going to try to run? Give us a call. But there is some other things we need to update people on. That's a big victory, because we filed last week. We told you at the Supreme Court last Thursday, urging the Supreme Court, do not take Virginia's request to put a hold on the state courts block of their referendum, which changed their congressional map, making it a 10-1 Democrat to Republican congressional map. The Supreme Court of the United States did just what we were asking and rejected the bid from the Democrats in Virginia, trying to get them to weigh in and allow their congressional map to move forward. We were talking about that. You never know what's going to happen at the Supreme Court, but that is one of the reasons why it's so important to file, why the ACLJ was able to jump on that and get a brief in what feels like record time to the Supreme Court, saying, don't take this. One, you look at what the Supreme Court did. It was a state constitutional matter. You don't need to weigh in here. It was a very brief order, one sentence order. So it didn't go into rationale why or why they didn't take it. But we do know that, at least for now, is no longer a threat, that the way they changed their rules in Virginia, the way they said we're trying to make it fair, which fair to them meant completely rewriting it and taking away the voice of almost half of their state who votes conservatively, not progressively, not on the left. So they were trying to be fair by taking away their own people's voice. You also see what they're trying to do there, where since their new governor went in place, they are trying to disenfranchise the own state's votes even more by signing off on that interstate electoral college popular vote compact, which says that if they get to 270 electoral college votes, it doesn't matter how the people of their state vote anymore. They're only going to go with what the popular vote is. Virginia consistently, with the Democrats they have elected, are trying to take away the voice of Virginians. And that should concern not just the people in Virginia, and we know we have a lot of people listening from there, but everyone around the country, because we saw what Kamala Harris said last week, that there's no bad ideas. They thought that was a good enough messaging point, Logan, from that call, that on May 15th at 5:17 p.m., I got a fundraising email from Kamala Harris saying, if you've been looking for a way to fight back against Republicans cheating across this country, this is it. Look, we've got to fight fire with fire. These folks are playing to win, so we need to play to win too. They're ruthless, so we need to be ruthless too. When the stakes are this high, there are no bad ideas. It's time for us to talk about electoral college reform, Supreme Court reform and ethics, multi-member districts, statehood for D.C. and Puerto Rico, and more. What we saw is like a crazy talk saying, let's just throw everything out there. They thought was a good enough messaging point and clearly did well enough with enough people.
29: It could be because people like us are talking about it.
30: But they're fundraising on it now, which means that enough people want that. That's scary. So you've either got Kamala Harris wanting to completely throw out our entire constitutional framework, or you've got James Comey who thinks he's above it all at this point. We're going in an interesting trajectory here in the next few years.
29: Yeah, look, and we have a petition I want you to get involved in before we end this segment and head into the second half hour. We do have a few lines still open. Some of you have called in. Maybe you took Will's question. 1-800-684-3110. To get heard on the air today, but I am going to encourage you as we head to break. Some of you may lose us here. We have a new petition right now. It is directly involved with all the issues that we are talking about today. But really, you can get a part of it. You should read it. Read it in full. Make sure you're supportive. If you are, sign it right there. I think over 100,000 of you have done it already. 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And if you go to that aclj.org/sign, it is directly about James Comey. So you can get involved in that petition today. That's again at aclj.org right now. And again, all of that happens. All the work we do here, whether it's our legal work, whether it's our media work, none of it happens without you. None of it happens, by the way, at your cost. There's not a dollar that you need to spend if you go look at the incredible content the ACLJ puts out, whether that's no paywalls here, okay? You're not going to get one of those pop-ups. 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So you can share this content with your friends, and they don't have to worry about figuring out how to get beyond it. Go to aclj.org, support the work today. We'll be right back in less than a minute.
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8: AAA is saying a record number of Americans are expected to be on the go over the Memorial Day holiday weekend, just over 39 million driving at least 50 miles or more despite gas prices. Another 3.5 million people expected to fly to their destinations for the holiday that marks the unofficial start of summer. A sobering report says Americans have paid about $45 billion in extra fuel costs since the start of the Iran war. Researchers at Brown University say the soaring gas and diesel prices were triggered by the disruption of global oil supplies and the blockade of the Strait of Hormuz. President Trump, looking ahead to the midterm elections, he was in a New York suburb talking up the economy and supporting local candidates. Trump telling a crowd at Rockland County Community College that Democrats are, quote, taking all of their money, end quote, and forcing the top earners to leave New York due to higher taxes. I'm Jim Roop.
5: Multiple issues out there on the major highways right now. 225 northbound just after Mississippi. There is an accident in the left lane there. Traffic backing up towards I-Lift. It's about a 7-minute slowdown going through there. Also, I-25 southbound at C-470. The left lane is blocked due to a crash there as well. Backups to County Line Road. 3 to 4 minute slowdown there. I-25 northbound approaching Colorado Boulevard. There was a stalled vehicle that has been cleared. With traffic, I'm Jeffrey Dallet.
14: Be a crisp spring night here across the Denver metro area. Could be looking a little bit of some shower activity as well. We have a small disturbance scooting across the central and southern sections of the state. Lows tonight, middle to upper 40s. Trending sunny and milder for your Saturday. Average high and low this time of the year is mid-70s and mid-40s, and we'll be about spot on for your Saturday. Warmer than average then Sunday into Monday, Memorial Day. High temperatures, low to mid-80s. Nighttime lows, low to mid-50s. We could see a couple of late day showers and thunderstorms on Memorial Day itself. Better storm chances Tuesday. I'm meteorologist Mark Huer.
28: Current temperature
22: 53 degrees.
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29: Welcome to Sekulow. It's Friday. We're kicking off what is, for a lot of people, a holiday weekend, if you will, as Memorial Day will be celebrated on Monday. A really good way to start our 250th celebration of America, I think, is to remember those who gave the ultimate sacrifice and died while serving our nation. Of course, Memorial Day on Monday. For a lot of people, we know you're going to have the day off. A lot of people will be, kind of kicking off summer that way. But I think it's a good reminder, again, as we head into a summer, really celebrating America, that this is a proper way to kind of kick off your, if you want to say, celebrations, by remembering those who, again, paid that ultimate price for our freedoms and for our safety here in America.
30: That's right, Logan. And as I think we reflect on this, not just remembering those that have given that ultimate sacrifice, but also just the foundations of this country itself.
29: Sure.
30: This is a good time. I encourage you, read the Declaration of Independence as many times as you can this year, but start now if you haven't yet, because we've heard already the way the media will try to spin things. They were trying to push back on Speaker of the House Mike Johnson for just quoting the Declaration of Independence. We've strayed so far in so many areas of this country from the foundations that the founders really believed and wanted to happen, and the way that we could thrive as a country, that I think as much as we can, getting back to that, it's an important thing.
29: You know, and to pivot to what we're talking about a bit today, as we were going off the air yesterday, there was a big press conference that was happening in Minnesota about specifically the fraud scandal that has really rocked the country in general. But the details of what's coming out of these investigations, and remember, it is very easy. I know a lot of you say nothing ever gets done. There's, we move on. I always say the media does move on very quickly, and we forget about these topics that become a dominant news story every day. But we've seen out of the Trump administration, and now we saw it after, there was RFK Jr. there was Dr. Oz there, a lot of people involved directly. they are still working on these cases, and it is bigger than I think anyone could imagine.
30: That's right. And as they continue to prosecute these cases, it not only is going to put an end to those individuals committing this fraud, but hopefully serve as a deterrent to those that continue or think, maybe I should defraud the United States. Yesterday, it was announced 15 individuals had been indicted for over $90 million in alleged healthcare fraud. It was a scheme in Minnesota, and it saw even things like $40 million worth of fraud that was targeted to programs that were supposed to help children and families with autism. So not only did they steal from the taxpayers, but that money wasn't going to families that needed it and could use right. that to help live and thrive in America. They were stealing that from children that need it.
29: Yeah, don't think of this as some sort of like Robin Hood scenario where, you know, there's fraud happening, but maybe that's good because the government is doing, you know. No, these are people who were going after specifically people that needed this money, diverting it to places it should not be going, and doing it to the tune of millions and millions and millions of dollars. When we get back, we are also going to give you a bit of a recap of all the incredible work that we have been doing, all of the great segments that we've had over the last week, so you're not going to want to miss that. That is here again on ACLJ.org, on YouTube, Rumble, however you get your podcast. 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Easiest way to do it, just go to ACLJ.org. And I want to get you involved. You know, yesterday we talked about Jack Smith. We talked about, you know, the deep state. Well, I know, you know, I don't really like saying that anymore. I like to find, you know, phrases that are new and fresh, but I feel like we're on repeat when we hear Jack Smith, deep state, James Comey. 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
29: Welcome back to Seculo. Phone lines are open, as I said, at 1-800-684-3110. Great time to call. We're going to reset. We're discussing, though. You may be seeing the headline right now. A lot of you are just joining us, and we always know that. The first segment of the show, if we're talking about our social media followers, those that watch us, whether on Facebook or maybe you watch us on YouTube or Rumble, a lot of times everyone tunes in the second segment, so we always have to kind of reset. So people ask that. They're like, Logan, you always repeat yourself after the first segment. Well, we know a lot of people rush in, but then a big, you know, jump in within 5 minutes of starting. So we got to restart and really talk about James Comey, who's on Meet the Press, saying, you know, if you are in one of these positions, hold tight, because we only got 2.5 more years and we're going to rebuild this thing in my image, essentially, is what he had to say. Let's hear again from James Comey, Byte 4.
12: If you're bragging about forcing out career prosecutors and agents because the president doesn't like a lawful investigation they conducted, something is seriously broken at the top. But I have great confidence in the people down below who are just trying to hang on. And I'm urging them, hang on 2.5 years and then we can rebuild these institutions. But we need good people in those roles. America does.
29: Well, of course, you know, we can all agree with the last segment of that, which is we need good people in those roles. America does. But that's not what he's talking about here.
30: And what is so frustrating when you hear him have airtime on Meet the Press and be able to go out there and share this message is that this is the man that sent agents into the White House to entrap people, to try and get information that could lead to prosecutions of a new administration back in early 2017. And when asked about it, it was like, why? Well, how did these agents end up there? He said, I sent them. He bragged about it. He bragged about being above the executive branch, outside of it. So when you hear all of the, you know, we need a independent FBI, independent Department of Justice, this is what you get. You get unelected bureaucrats that feel like they are outside of the constitutional framework of the United States. He sent spies into the White House to try and get people. He leaked secret memos and notes, contemporaneous notes of his, to get a special counsel.
29: And remember, admitted these things. Like, not all of this is like...
30: bragged about it.
29: This isn't like hyperbole. You know, it's hard to kind of go back in time and to think about it going, these aren't allegations. These are admissions. And again, like I said, not admissions of guilt, admissions of doing the right thing in his eyes.
30: Well, and then he goes on and continues this entire plot after he is fired by President Trump, and rightfully so. He continues, he tries to get the special counsel, is successful at that. A special counsel appears on the scene, Bob Mueller. And what we also know is that he was a big part of that intelligence community assessment, which completely rewrote history of what happened in 2016 under the eyes of James Comey and John Brennan and James Clapper, to try and say that there was this Russia collusion narrative, which we know was a hoax.

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1: I'm inviting you to join with us and to pray for America. 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
2: 2.5 years. Hold on. That is because the wheels are already in motion. There are things that we know. There are things we don't know. I don't like using the deep state words anymore. I feel like that starts to become not mean as much, specifically when you have a presidency like you do right now, administration right now. But there are people that are working behind the scenes within the parties that certainly probably could be labeled that. And we've actually got a way for you to get involved in that right now. We have a new petition. I want you to get, you know, just go to aclj.org/sign. You can read the whole text there, but we're not backing down. We know that this happens. We know that there are still people working behind the scenes to really undermine everything that you believe in, but also undermine the next few years. It's not just going to be whether or not whatever political party wins in the midterms. It is also setting up a very small window, because obviously, depending on how the midterms go, will really determine how the rest of this presidency goes. But even if it goes the way that you want it to go, we know how quickly the American people can go one way or the other. We know where, look, right now, probably where President Trump's approval ratings are right now. Whether those are accurate or not, I think we've learned that with President Trump, the polls can never be trusted. But at least we know they feel like they have momentum going into the midterms. And don't be surprised if you feel like there is that momentum. And look, don't be surprised if in 2028, we are talking about a new president who is a Democrat. Look at the world you've grown up in. It has gone back and forth our entire lives. There's no reason to believe that the next go round will be any different.
3: Well, and once again, if you look at that and you say, you know, you hate the term deep state or feel like it, maybe it's played out because of what we have right now. But think about this. He's the one saying, hold on.
2: That's what I'm
3: saying.
2: Yeah.
3: But wait also on this. Guess what's happening today in court, federal court with the ACLJ? We're still fighting for documents about him sending those spies into the White House. There is a reason that it is 2026 and we have been fighting for the better part of a decade to get these documents. It's because someone doesn't want to give them out through the Freedom of Information Act. So today we have our attorneys fighting for still outstanding documents about him sending spies in the White House. And I will remind you, this is from 2018 with Nicole Wallace and James Comey about this very issue. Byte 14.
4: How did that happen?
5: I sent them. Something I probably wouldn't have done or maybe gotten away with in a more organized investigation, a more organized administration, in the George W. Bush administration, for example, or the Obama administration. In both of those administrations, there was process. And so if the FBI wanted to send agents into the White House itself to interview a senior official, you would work through the White House counsel, and there'd be discussions and approvals and who would be there. And I thought, it's early enough, let's just send a couple guys over.
3: And that's him responding to the question from Nicole Wallace of, you look at this White House now, it's hard to imagine two FBI agents ending up in that room. How did that happen? And he says, I sent them. It's early enough. Let's send a couple guys over. That's what we're fighting to get documents on.
2: They're not
3: something
2: organized.
3: He admits to. And just even the fact that an FBI director thinks that's okay to go around and outside the chain of command in the executive branch and say, you know what? I'm going to send agents over because they're not going to be ready for this. That goes to show his book was called A Higher Loyalty. That higher loyalty is to himself. And he has been showing that the entirety of this public life ever since he tried to unseat the president of the United States. He tried to send agents in and spies in. That's why we're still fighting this. It seems ridiculous. And to some degree, it is that we still have to fight this. And we're still in court to get these documents. But when you sit there and you're like, maybe the deep state, you know, maybe that's played out. It's not, because we're still having to deal with it. And he's calling them to action in just a few short years.
2: Yeah, I mean, I see some comments coming through. They're like, Logan, wake up. You don't know what you're talking about. You know, I mean, I think that I'm being a pretty realist here. Okay, if you're talking about what a 2026 and a 2028 election's going to look like, there's no reason your foot shouldn't be on the gas right now. And to figure

0: figuring out what needs to be done. Do not rest on your laurels right now. You are dealing with a time in America where things are rough for a lot of people. And if you don't pay attention to how American people are reacting, if you're not really paying attention to the $4 plus in the middle America for gas prices and think that that's not going to drive a lot of people to vote one way or the other, or actually to motivate people to get out or not get out to vote, you got to be clear-eyed in this. Okay, I'm not going to tell you what you want to hear. I'm going to tell you what the truth is. Phone lines are open at 1-800-684-3110. We'll be right back.
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0: We made it here, folks. Last segment of the day for your phone lines are open for you at 1-800-684-3110. I'm looking into the studio and I'm thinking, I don't know if we did make it. There's some concerning faces in there, Will.
3: Are they so sad?
0: Very stressed out
3: faces. Why are they stressed?
0: Monday. Look, now there's some excitement. I've turned them all around. There's even some thumbs up from people I can't see their faces. I think they're knowing. There's something happening in there.
4: Uh-oh.
3: They're having a giggle fest in there.
0: Now they are. There wasn't a second ago, I assure you.
4: Yeah.
0: During the break, there was no giggling happening. But speaking of that, we got some phone lines open. 1-800-684-3110. Want to take some calls? These are all related to like war, so I guess it's not necessarily giggle fest.
4: We do have one about James, a comment about James Comey that came in
0: all
4: on
0: right.
4: Rumble.
0: Say, Comey, don't play that.
4: It said, this is from Rumble, said, Comey isn't radical enough for the current Democratic base. And I don't disagree with that, and that's also why a potential run from James Comey, I think, would be difficult. Because
0: you know, you say that, though.
4: He wouldn't be at home on the Republican side.
0: You say that, but then you look at Joe Biden, who at the time of his pre-Obama was a very, very moderate Democrat. The time during Obama was still a pretty moderate Democrat. You know, they elected, as their president of the United States, a very old, you know, white man. You know, if you want to really break it down, who had pretty moderate ideas, but was able to be controlled by the far left of the party. So you make a palatable candidate for your moderate Democrats, and then you swoop in with the people around them to really control what they're doing. The problem is, I don't think James Comey also is a what I'd consider to be a moderate. I would actually put Joe Biden closer to that than where James Comey is.
4: I also don't think that James Comey would be controllable. I think he thinks right. He is the smartest man in the room, and that if he were to make a run for president, it's because he believes that he is the one that could lead, not that
0: he
4: would play the political game. Because that, in reality, that is what the entire DNC apparatus has become, is just a political game of who can be controlled by the party bosses.
0: And by the way, that could happen too on the Republican side. Like it very easily happened, depending on who you decide to get, you know, nominate next go around. There are always people, career people. Look even at President Trump's first term. Look at George W. Bush. Look at George Bush Sr. Look at Ronald Reagan. You know, they got surrounded by people who a lot of times were career politicians or career, even career administration. People that had been involved in multiple administrations. Sometimes for the better. I will say you sometimes want people with experience who have been there before, who understand how the offices work. Because sometimes you go too far out and you get some wild things happening, or you get people who are ineffective because they don't understand how to play the game of politics. I mean, look, like we've said, with the whole Doge situation, you had Elon Musk, who I thought was doing a great job coming in there, great intentions, coming in there saying this is so controlled, there's so much red tape, there's so much happening in the politicization of these departments that it's almost impossible to get anything done. Sort of the veil was lifted for him, saying, oh, I am wasting my time here in this office to try to actually get anything done. I think a lot of people, when they see behind the curtain of what happens in politics, they realize that's the case. Now, that changed up a little bit this term, but It's why you see sometimes those same faces, those same voices get repeated over and over again. It's why James Comey is still out there in the press and could likely have a very long career depending on who becomes president next or who gets elected. That being said, I want to take some calls before we have to wrap up. Let's hop on to one. Will, where you want to go?
4: Let's go to Jeff calling in Virginia, watching on Salem News Channel. Jeff, you're on Seculo.
3: Thank you so much. Mr. Witt mentioned earlier about the National Popular Interstate Compact.
4: Yes.
3: And my state, Commonwealth of Virginia, voted for that. Is there any work being done? It seems to be this is very unconstitutional to hopefully derail it before it goes down the road.
4: Well, what Jeff is asking about is the National Popular Vote Interstate Compact. That's the official title. And 18 states plus D.C., have enacted this so far. Together, they have 222 electoral votes that they're pledging. Virginia was the 19th jurisdiction that just signed this into law. What it states is that if they get to 270 collective electoral votes, because that's what you need to win the presidency, 270 to win, then they will no longer go based off how their state votes to award their electoral votes. They will go based off what the national popular vote is. It is concerning. There's work being done, I would say, by probably the RNC and things to look at this.
0: Waste your vote at this point?
4: Because they think that they can win more consistently if they go with the popular vote. It changes the way that people campaign, but it also completely messes up the system.
0: That's more what I'm saying. Yeah.
4: Then if you're campaigning in a place like Virginia,
0: right,
4: you're not fighting for those votes.
0: You're voting for California and New York.
4: It's a complete end run around the Constitution and the Electoral College system. I'm sure there will be challenges to it if it gets to that 270.
0: Yeah.
4: But the concern is, it's uncharted territory, whether or not how courts would rule on
0: it. Yeah, it's creative. It's interesting. Nothing short of that. Let's go ahead and continue on with the calls. Thanks, Jeff. Let's go to Gabe, who is calling South Carolina. Gabe, go ahead.
5: Yeah, I just wanted to hear your guys' thoughts on the reports that Pakistan was harboring some Iranian planes during the negotiations.
4: I don't have any sort of intelligence or anything that isn't public.
0: More than what you've seen, yeah.
4: But I would say Pakistan, they are mediating for a reason. It's not like they are exclusively friendly to the United States. We also know that Osama bin Laden lived pretty close to a military base in Pakistan for a very long time before he was taken out by the United States. Pakistan is not necessarily a 100% ally of the United States.
0: There's a reason they're the middleman.
4: Exactly.
0: And today, look, they've said they've presented a new version of the deal. Pakistan has done that. So look, if you're going to have a middleman, you can have someone that, you know, you could shake hands with, but you're not necessarily the most friendly with.
4: Right.
0: And that's probably the only way things can get done. So though the reports are probably not inaccurate, I understand the need to have these sort of gray partners, if you will.
4: That's
0: people
4: right.
0: that are not necessarily just 100% on your side, or therefore you may not be able to have any sort of progress moving forward. Now, looking at President Trump's statements for the last few days, that doesn't look very likely to begin with. Let's go ahead and go to Gene to wrap us up. Gene, go ahead.
6: Yes, sir. Answering or adding to that comment about the gentleman who asked why the Strait of Hormuz is open if we sunk the Navy and destroyed the Air Force, and your comment was about drones. How do we know those drones are actually Iranian?
4: Well, one, that is what, obviously, we're taking the word of the U.S. military and the intelligence.
0: How do they know? Saying,
4: they would know based off of examining them.
0: Yeah, construction.
4: The construction of it, the intelligence they have, seeing where they were launched from.
0: Pieces, where they come from.
4: Right. They have a lot of technology that lets them know where it's coming from.
0: Yeah, remember that they are monitoring it all the way. Look, Eugene, it's okay to ask those questions, but I do think there's some things it's okay to go, you know what, we can at least say that light is likely the case. With that, I do want to thank all of you who called in. A lot of you did end up calling in at the end, so I appreciate that. We got a great week of show packed for you. Will's going to be hosting the show tomorrow.
4: That's right.
0: I'm off.
4: Rick Grinnell will be joining for a segment tomorrow.
0: So it's going to be a packed show tomorrow. You got to make sure that you give the phone screener, you know, respect tomorrow, but you also get a lot of calls from Will tomorrow while I'm out. Phone lines will be open for you, so make sure you call in and support the work of the ACLJ at ACLJ.org. And while you're there, sign our new petition specifically about James Comey right now, ACLJ.org/sign. Do it today. If you are watching right now, the QR codes on your screen will take you directly to that link where you can sign a petition and be a part of the ACLJ today. We will talk to you. 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
11: We are headfirst now into the Memorial Day getaway, and according to AAA, higher prices are pushing many families to stay closer to home this year.
12: A Deloitte travel survey finds nearly half of U.S. travelers now prefer local leisure, day trips, backyard barbecues, and just short drives to state parks or lakes. Economists say this shift is driven by what they call vacation inflation, with hotel rates and dining costs still elevated. But despite the squeeze, Americans are not giving up on the holiday. Some are just celebrating it in a simpler, more affordable way. I'm Monica Nelson.
11: Bad weather's hampering some of the attempts to get out of town for the holiday weekend. NBC's Bill Cairns reports rain in the Mid-Atlantic and Northeast.
13: We'll call it annoying rain, especially if you have to drive in it with the windshield wipers from Philadelphia to Baltimore into Washington, D.C., and get used to it. This is going to be with us pretty much right through Saturday and for at least the first half of Sunday, too.
11: In the West, sunny and nice. Director of National Intelligence Tulsi Gabbard is stepping down from her position next month. In a post, Gabbard says her husband has been recently diagnosed with a rare form of bone cancer and she must step away to support him. She goes on to say that she is eternally grateful for the trust given to her by the American people, and she's shared her resignation letter with President Trump. Meantime, the president made a stop in a New York suburb today, talking up the economy and supporting local candidates. Trump telling a crowd at Rockland County Community College that Democrats are forcing the top earners to leave the state due to higher taxes. The president said New York is full of illegal immigrants and made a pitch for his voter ID measure, the Save America Act.
14: Think of it. Voter ID, proof of citizenship, and mail-in ballots are gone except if you need it.
11: He also pledged his support to the Republican candidate for governor, Bruce Blakeman, and Republican Congressman Mike Lawler. I'm Jim Root.
15: Be a crisp spring night here across the Denver metro area. Could be looking a little bit of some shower activity as well. We have a small disturbance scooting across the central and southern sections of the state. Lows tonight, middle to upper 40s. Trending sunny and milder for your Saturday. Average high and low this time of the year is mid-70s and mid-40s, and we'll be about spot on for your Saturday. Warmer than average then Sunday into Monday, Memorial Day. High temperatures, low to mid-80s. Nighttime lows, low to mid-50s. We could see a couple of late-day showers and thunderstorms on Memorial Day itself. Better storm chances Tuesday. I'm meteorologist Mark Huer.
16: Current temperature
17: 53 degrees.
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2: Memorial Day travel crushes on. It's expected to be record-breaking. AAA projecting 45 million Americans traveling at least 50 miles from home between now and Monday. 39.1 million driving. NBC's Bill Cairns reports that drive will be slick and destinations soggy in the eastern U.S.
3: So we're not like talking about like, you know, property being ruined, but we are going to be watching a lot of people's weekends washed out.
2: A lot of rain in the eastern U.S. A sobering report says Americans have paid about $45 billion in extra fuel costs since the start of the Iran war. Researchers at Brown University say the soaring gas and diesel prices were triggered by the disruption of global oil supplies at the blockade of the Strait of Hormuz. Tulsi Gabbard says her husband's cancer diagnosis is forcing her to resign from her role as director of national intelligence. In a post, she said her husband has a rare form of bone cancer and she has to step away to support him. Her last day will be June 30th. I'm Jim Reed.
4: A crisp spring night here across the Denver metro area. Could be looking a little bit of some shower activity as well. We have a small disturbance scooting across the central and southern sections of the state. Lows tonight, middle to upper 40s. Trending sunny and milder for your Saturday. Average high and low this time of the year is mid-70s and mid-40s, and we'll be about spot on for your Saturday. Warmer than average then Sunday into Monday, Memorial Day. High temperatures, low to mid 80s, nighttime lows low to mid 50s. We could see a couple of late day showers and thunderstorms on Memorial Day itself. Better storm chances Tuesday. I'm meteorologist Mark Heuer.
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14: No brag, just fact, and it's thanks to you, America. Thanks to you. The gold story, well, is about who's buying and how fast they're draining the market of gold, right? In 2025, global gold demand, well, the price has hit dozens of new all-time highs, with central banks and institutions and serious investors moving out of paper and into physical metal. Central banks have been buying at record levels. Wall Street's pouring billions of dollars back into these gold investments. And in the United States, demand for coins and bars and physically backed gold has surged because people are diversifying, because they see what's happening to the United States budget. It's out of the control of one president at this point, isn't it? And the interest rate is beyond the cost of the defense budget. It's $1 trillion a year or more. And that doesn't even count the unfunded liabilities that are $300 trillion. So people see this. Now, we vote, we pressure, we speak out, but you have to protect yourself. You have to protect what you've earned for you and your family. I mean, the mining supply of gold, that grew just 1%, while all this demand for gold has increased really at record levels, and so you can't print gold, right? And for retirees especially, this matters because stocks and bonds don't provide by themselves the kind of protection they used to. And that's why people, again, keep talking about diversification. 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Let's see here, America. I've been meaning to do this. Hold on 1 second. Need to look it up. John Menadeo is the leader of what he calls, ready, the neo-Nazi Goyim Defense League. He's a Nazi. And he was in Tennessee not so far ago, not so long ago. And there appears to be a couple of Jewish people. They look middle-aged. You know, they don't look like they can actually physically defend themselves, if you know what I mean. Right, Mr. Producer? And do we have the bleeps in here and everything? This guy is big, tough guy. You know who could defeat him? You know who could beat his butt? Goldberg. The former professional wrestler Goldberg. There's a lot of big Jewish guys who could kick this guy's butt, but he doesn't go up to them. He goes up to these more scrawny people. Hat tip Cam Higby on X. Cut. Six. Go.
15: Hey, this guy's Jewish. What's up, man? What's your thoughts about Jews sucking dick?
16: Hey, how about...
15: Oh, yeah, Jew?
16: Excuse me?
15: I said, oh, yeah, you cross-eyed Jew?
16: Whether I'm a Jew or not.
15: You are Jewish.
17: You are Jewish.
15: You are Jewish.
17: Disgustingly Jewish.
15: You're so Jewish and disgusting looking.
17: You're so Jewish. You're hideous.
15: You're so Jewish. What's your thoughts about your Jew-sucking baby penis?
16: So I actually...
18: As a religious practice,
15: oh, yeah?
16: Take care of people.
15: Okay.
16: What are you doing?
15: I'm standing up for white people. The same people. Your people are turning up for me. White, you're not
19: you're
15: white.
19: Not
15: you're
19: white. White
15: you're
19: guy.
15: Jewish. You're
19: not
15: Jewish,
19: white.
15: Scum. You got Israel. Go to Israel. Go to Israel. Go to Israel.
19: You're making
15: cross-eyed Jew. Look at this dysgenic Jew.
19: You're
15: look at how dysgenic he is. Look at his cross eyes.
19: Actually,
15: look at his ears.
19: You should
15: disgusting pedophile protecting Jew scum.
19: What's your plan?
15: Shut up, Jew. We're going to expel all you Jews back to Israel. Go home. 110th time. Here's your Jew buddy.
19: No. What's
15: hey? Is this your boyfriend from Grindr?
19: What's your plan?
15: Two gay Jews here have arrived. Why don't you leave our country, Jew?
20: Leave for a couple
19: your
20: days
19: country?
15: Yeah,
19: that's right.
15: We built this country. Europeans, not you filthy Jews. Why didn't Henry Ford write a book called? You know who Henry Ford is, right?
20: Then we realized.
15: Henry Ford. Model T? Familiar?
19: Nazi.
15: Oh, Nazi. The Ford, the inventor of the Ford, is a Nazi. Okay. Why did he write a book called The International Jew, warning us about your scummy people?
19: I don't know why he did what he did.
15: You're Jewish scum. I don't debate with scummy Jews.
19: Funny.
15: Look at you, creepy Jew, getting all sweaty. Filthy, sweaty Jew. You smell like penis blood. That's what you smell like.
19: I'm so sick of seeing
15: the disgusting shit. What? Say it again. Shut up, Jew, you scumbag. Your Holocaust is fake. He's Jew. Your Holocaust is fake, scumbag Jew.
19: My Holocaust?
15: Yeah, your fake Holocaust.
19: Your friends.
15: Your fake Holocaust. Why is it illegal to question in 18 countries? Why is it illegal to question 18 countries, filthy Jew? Answer the question, you filthy Jew. You started the engagement, you retard.
14: No, that's enough. That's enough. That's enough. That's enough. These people are walking on the sidewalk, minding their own business, and this guy comes up to them with a microphone and a camera. Obviously, a couple other thugs with him. And they start in. And I want to hand it to these two guys. Like I say, they're not big guys at all. Now, they didn't run or anything like that. They tried to engage, but you saw how well that went. You know, I listen to this as a red-blooded American. It just turns my stomach. You couldn't do this to another minority in this country. You would be condemned. And yet we have a Democrat Party that's embracing these movements. They'll take the most extremists among them and denounce them. But some of the most extremists among them are in the House of Representatives and in the Senate. Podcaster. Like this guy Puker. I know, it's Piker. Or they'll put him on TV like this guy Piers Morgan has them on. That guy Sank and all the rest of them. It's just incredible to me. But he sang what a lot of these people are thinking. And you know what's interesting? I can't even go to the comments anymore when I post things, because this is what I get, isn't it, Rich? We get all of this, all of this. And it is constant. It is constant. And I just wanted you to be aware of this. So between the Nazis and the Islamists, this is what's going on in our country right now. And I think it's important that you do know about this, regardless of your faith. Because this is a big problem. This guy, Graham Planter, treated like a legitimate candidate. You'll notice the Democrats haven't demanded that he step down. despite the Nazism and the communism and the sickening perversion and the fact that he attacked two great heroes, military heroes. Now, the gentleman who took out Osama bin Laden has now lashed out against this Graham Plattner. He's lashed out against him. But why isn't Schumer? Why isn't Bernie Sanders? Bernie Sanders was asked about him, and he started running away and attacking Rupert Murdoch at Fox. Because that's what Bernie Sanders does. Bernie Sanders is responsible for a lot of this. AOC is responsible for a lot of this. Now, this guy, Graham Plattner, he's at some event this week, and he acts like he's defending the country against fascism, you see. And the only way to deal with this is to get rid of Trump. Listen to this. Cut 11, go.
0: Those who are benefiting off of the system we have now, they know what the light at the end of their tunnel looks like. It looks like none of us owning anything. It looks like everything becoming a subscription service. Having no right to fix anything
14: that's
0: yours.
14: What is he talking about? You know, I hear people attacking, putting him aside for a while, AI. I'm of two minds on this. I don't really think we should do it because all the jobs that will be lost and what

0: 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Here's Franklin Graham.
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2: Good things, bad things, stupid things, brilliant things, whatever it is. That's the brain is functioning. It's on the move. And you're going to say, AI, we shouldn't develop it, we shouldn't follow it? That's like these regimes, fascist or communist, whatever, saying, you're going to know what we tell you to know and no more. So how do you control AI in a free society, or even a relatively free society? How do you control it? What are you supposed to do? Tell people to stop thinking? To stop developing? To stop pursuing? To stop being motivated? I don't even understand the argument. Now let me go on. My parents had a small store, and they relied on people walking into that store to buy things that weren't even necessities. And when there was a recession, it hit the family very hard. I can remember a recession in the 1970s during the Nixon presidency. And I also remember my father and mother saying, it's not Nixon's fault. It's nobody's fault. And we had to peel back significantly. But they never made us feel the pain, ever. They never acted like it was a problem, ever. They never discussed it in front of us. But I could see it, even as a young guy. And we'd go in the store and we'd help them from time to time. On the weekends. We enjoyed being there and walking up and down the street and so forth and so on. In a town called Jenkintown, Pennsylvania, in Abington Township, not too far from where we lived, in Elkins Park, that was in Cheltenham Township, outside of Philadelphia. So I understand small business. We grew up that way. And that was the second business they had, because I've told you about the fact that they started a nursery school and summer day camp. And then they opened the store after they sold that business. They weren't wealthy. They worked very, very hard. They didn't want anything from the government. They didn't ask for anything. And we miss them dearly. But you see, ladies and gentlemen, when we talk about how many small businesses Amazon has destroyed, we can also talk about how many businesses Amazon has created. Many small businesses. Thousands, maybe tens of thousands of small businesses. But what are we supposed to do? Put Amazon out of business? You all use Amazon, every one of you. I'll be right back.
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10: All right. Anyway, there was a plot to assassinate Ivanka Trump. That's another reason to destroy this regime, don't you think, Rich? I mean, it's out of control. We talk a lot in this country about defending life. We debate it. We argue it. We vote on it. The real question is, what are we actually going to do about it? There's a place, it's called Sanctuary of Hope. It's beautiful. It's got beautiful people helping other people. It's not about slogans. It's about action. It's a refuge for young, often terrified, unwed mothers, teen girls who feel like they have nowhere to turn. And instead of being pushed toward the abortion mill, Hagee Ministries gives them something

0: the week is officially over. The weekend begins now. Memorial Day. Please don't forget who we're mourning and honoring, all these great men and women who died for this country, and we cannot let them down by the enemy that is now within. We cannot let them down with Iran either. We salute our armed forces, police officers, firefighters, emergency personnel, ICE, our truckers, the men and women in Ukraine, the men and women in Israel, the men and women in Iran, and you, the American people. Good night, Spritey and Griffey and Pepsi and Zelda. Good night, Smokey and Gigi and Indy and Patton. Good night, Rory and Marty and Barney. Good night, Dad. Good night, Mom. We're holding down the fort as best we can. Good night, Leo and Joe and Bernard. Good night, Teddy and Lou. Good night, all the great patriots out there who've come before us and have given us this fantastic country. We must defend it inside and out. Have a fantastic weekend. I'll see you on Life, Liberty, and Levin tomorrow night. Set your DVR 8 p.m. Eastern. Same with Sunday night. And be safe and God bless you. Good night.
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8: It was more like a campaign speech from the commander-in-chief. President Trump was in a New York suburb Friday talking up the economy and supporting a local candidate. Trump told a crowd at Rockland County Community College that Democrats are, quote, taking all of their money and forcing the top earners to leave New York due to higher taxes. The president also said New York is full of illegal immigrants and made a pitch for his voter ID measure, the Save America Act. He also pledged his support to the Republican candidate for governor, Bruce Blakeman, and Republican Congressman Mike Lawler. New York Giants quarterback Jason Dart was also in attendance, showing his support for Trump. The human smuggling case against Kilmar Abrego Garcia has been dismissed. A federal judge on Friday granted Abrego Garcia's motion for vindictive prosecution. Obrega Garcia was deported last year to El Salvador after the Trump administration claimed he was a member of the gang MS-13, which he has denied. He was brought back to the U.S. later this year to face charges in Tennessee for human smuggling and was released from ICE detention as he awaited trial. An explosion at a Staten Island dry dock Friday afternoon left 16 people hurt, including 13 firefighters. Levon Putney has more.
9: The FDNY is saying one firefighter is in critical condition and two seriously hurt after first responding to a blaze that broke out around 3:30 at a dry dock barge on Richmond Terrace in the Mariners Harbor neighborhood. Fire officials then say crews were trying to rescue someone who was trapped when the fire grew stronger, leading to a huge explosion which rocked the barge. One civilian was among those seriously hurt. I'm Levon Putney.
8: And another batch of UFO files have been released by the Pentagon. The latest drop includes over 50 videos and documents that were previously classified. I'm Jim Ford.
10: A crisp spring night here across the Denver metro area. Could be looking a little bit of some shower activity as well. We have a small disturbance scooting across the central and southern sections of the state. Lows tonight, middle to upper 40s. Trending sunny and milder for your Saturday. Average high and low this time of the year is mid-70s and mid-40s, and we'll be about spot on for your Saturday. Warmer than average then Sunday into Monday, Memorial Day. High temperatures, low to mid-80s. Nighttime lows, low to mid-50s. We could see a couple of late-day showers and thunderstorms on Memorial Day itself. Better storm chances Tuesday. I'm meteorologist Mark Huer.
11: Current temperature
12: 46 degrees.
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0: strange and into the light of the deep strange. Come at the hour, come at the caravan to midnight, DEFCON 1, live from space. Good evening, America, and to our caravan family all across this nation and around the world. Welcome aboard. Well, here we go. Politics, elections, economic uncertainty, institutional collapse, social media warfare, and the endless outrage cycle pouring out of TV, phones, news feeds. All mechanisms of Babylon. Yeah, for real. Designed to consume attention, demand allegiance, drain spiritual strength, and keep humanity locked inside a state of reaction and slavery while people search for something solid enough to stand on. Even though from inside this environment, it's almost impossible to see clearly unless you break through the noise altogether. Throughout history, empires, kings, governments, currencies, and borders have all risen, shifted, collapsed, disappeared. And yet through every age and every civilization, the Word of God has remained unchanged. And tonight, we're going to discuss one of the most important subjects in all of Scripture, because sooner or later, every human being reaches a point where they confront the same unavoidable question about death, eternity, resurrection, and what the Bible actually says awaits mankind beyond the grave. Minister Fred Coulter joins us tonight to walk through what Scripture describes as the first resurrection, the rising of the saints, the order of events surrounding eternal life, immortality, judgment, and the kingdom of God. And this is important because many people have heard fragments of these teachings throughout their lives without ever examining the sequence closely. The Bible lays out a resurrection order involving the dead in Christ rising, graves being opened, the first fruits, and the promise of eternal life. And woven through all of it is the hope that death is not the end of the story. Now, earlier today, Minister Coulter mentioned that there are two famous sayings he wants to connect tonight. And according to him, those two statements reveal something important about human nature, also history and memory, and the cycle mankind seems doomed to repeat over and over again, regardless of generation, nation, government, or era. Because mankind keeps moving through the same cycle of power, conflict, destruction, memory, and forgetting. Minister Coulter believes those two famous sayings expose something profound about the human condition and why history continues repeating itself. And Memorial Day weekend reminds us of that reality in a very personal way. It reminds us that freedom, sacrifice, and remembrance all carry a cost that is ultimately paid in human lives. For millions of families across this country, remembrance is deeply personal, tied to the faces they still miss, the photographs they still hold on to, the folded flags placed into trembling hands, and the empty chairs that remain at family tables long after the war is over. Now, before we go any further tonight, a quick programming note for you to our caravan family. We will be off air tomorrow and Monday for the Memorial Day weekend. So this is our last live broadcast before the break, and we'll return Tuesday, May 26, with a brand new live edition of Caravan to Midnight. So settle in with us tonight. What we're about to discuss carries eternal consequences. The resurrection is a foundational promise woven throughout Scripture from beginning to end, establishing that death is not the conclusion of man's existence, and that God's plan extends beyond the grave. And in a world where death, fear, instability, and uncertainty dominate so much of human thinking, the resurrection stands as a direct challenge to the idea that the grave has the final word. Tonight, we examine the rising of the saints, the first resurrection, the promise beyond death, and the prophetic framework surrounding one of the greatest events Scripture says will ever occur. So strap in tight. All your systems coming online, ours are. Mental engine, spiritual engine, powering up. Good. Now, you know, You remember Dr. Timothy Leary? You remember the LSD guy? Turn on, tune in, and drop out. You know, I'm thinking, how about turn off, tune out, and drop in? I don't think that's some 21st century hippie stuff. I think that formulation may be far more psychologically sophisticated than Leary's original slogan ever was. We'll explore that. Did I mention? Strap in and stand by.
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6: This is L. Todd Wood. I'm the founder of CDM or CDM.press. We have a big story up on CDM right now about Tulsi Gabbard resigning from her position as Director of National Intelligence. She offered the reason as her husband has bone cancer, which is entirely plausible, but there are other rumors reported by Reuters and others that the White House pushed her out. It's hard to see what's really going on inside the White House and the institution. There's a lot of conflict, obviously, over declassification, over the Iran war, over the Epstein files, and a lot of other issues. We're going to try to parse these for you. So stay at CDM.press. 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

0: to know, I think what you're about to hear could qualify as a psychological and maybe even a spiritual defense bulletin. We'll get Minister Fred Coulter's thoughts on that when he comes on here in just a few minutes, about 20 minutes. Here's the thing. Turn on, tune in, and drop out. Emerged from an era intoxicated with expansion, expanded consciousness, expanded sensation, expanded boundaries, expanded perception, expanded identity. You may recall, you may be old enough to recall, all of these people had renamed themselves other things, everything except treetop and cow patty, you know, all kinds of stuff. The underlying assumption was more input equals more enlightenment. But the 21st century problem increasingly appears to be the opposite. People are not starved for stimulation. They're drowning in it. So my little inversion here, turn off, tune out, and drop in, I think sounds less like hippie escapism and more like cognitive self-defense. So let me break it down here. Turn off. Not permanently. Not primitively, not anti-technology in the cartoon sense, but strategically disengage from the constant electronic chain and claim on consciousness. That is not a small thing. Modern systems compete aggressively for, let us count the ways, attention, outrage, anticipation, the accompanying dopamine, right? Identity. Emotional investment. A person who can deliberately disconnect, even briefly, is regaining sovereignty over his or her own nervous system. That's not regression. That's discipline. And then tune out. Again, not ignorance, not hiding under a blanket, but selective refusal. Refusal to ingest every manufactured panic. Refusal to become emotionally programmable. Refusal to mistake perpetual awareness for wisdom. In earlier eras, wisdom often required filtering. Now it requires filtration more than accumulation. That is a major civilizational shift. And then the most interesting phrase, right? Drop in, get it? Well, that is the inversion that gives the whole statement depth. Leary's drop out implied exiting structures, society, responsibility, perhaps even reality itself in some cases. Think LSD. But drop in suggests re-entry into immediacy, actual life, actual people, actual silence, actual locality, embodiment, prayer. Craftsmanship, conversation, nature, contemplation, memory, presence. In other words, returning from abstraction. This is not hippie drift. This is almost monastic. And interestingly, many traditions arrive there eventually. Christian monastic silence, desert fathers, Buddhist detachment, Stoic restraint, contemplative prayer, even martial disciplines, all eventually recognize continuous external stimulation weakens interior coherence. Now, could this slogan become performative pseudo-wisdom? Well, certainly. The modern world is full of fashionable digital detox rhetoric from people who quietly return to scrolling 5 or 6 minutes later. But beneath the cliche, there's a serious observation. I think human consciousness likely requires intervals of informational stillness in order to remain psychologically integrated. Otherwise, identity fragments. And frankly, the older we get, the more obvious this becomes. Young people often confuse intensity with meaning, right? Age teaches that uninterrupted intensity destroys meaning. That's one reason. When I was questioning an upcoming high school reunion, this information disease thing, to me, kind of connects. In other words, must every memory be reactivated? Must every thread remain open? Must every emotional file stay online forever? Maybe not. Maybe part of maturity is learning which doors to leave closed peacefully. So I'm thinking turn off, tune out, drop in is not 21st century hippie language. I'm thinking it's a possible survival strategy for maintaining a human interior life inside a civilization increasingly optimized for perpetual externalization. It's not important what I think. What's important is what you think. Right? I read a story earlier during the video pre-show titled, "Hey guys, did you know it's racist to have to go to school in your own school district?" Yeah, everything's racist. And if it's not racist, it's supremacist. Oh, society. I'm reminded of Macduff in the Shakespearean play, Macbeth. Oh, Scotland, Scotland. While Edward's sitting there, he's trying to get Edward to raise an army and come help him knock Macbeth out. And Edward's going on and on about, no, I'm too fixated on women and all that. Oh, let me tell you, your wives, your daughters, your matrons, and your maids could not fill up the cistern of my lust. And Macduff's going, oh, for Pete's sake, you know, I'm pretty sure it was stronger than that, but it was done in a bloody Scottish manner, you know. Okay, now here's something. There's a video you can see if you go to jellyfish.news. If you haven't visited the site in a while, I urge you to do so. The technicians have done a beautiful, beautiful job of putting this together and making it easy on the eye. All these stories are very easily accessible, and you can just load more stories. As soon as you get to the bottom of one column, just keep scrolling down. You'll see load more stories and go back up to the top, and there they are. One of them includes this. Oklahoma company to pay $4.25 million after firing workers over COVID vaccine mandate. So despite the fact that all of these either blown out or soon to be blown out late night comedy talk show hosts have all this negativity, isn't it obvious by now that they were doing nothing but carrying the water, so to speak, for the Democrat communist left? President Trump can do no right. He can do no right. Oh no, he's a terrible person. Really? And you're all losing your jobs. Why is that? Because people see through it now. It took a while. It takes a while to break away from things that have become reliable, things that you trust. And then when they found out that you're not trustworthy, you're carrying a narrative, and it's uniform between all of you, which even subconsciously, maybe not consciously all the time with every person, but certainly subconsciously, people are going, wait a minute, this seems just a little bit too scripted to me. I don't think I like this anymore. And oh, it's got to be Trump's fault that you don't like it anymore, right? Can't blame yourself. You can't blame the fact that you're not independent operators. You're not comedians. You are political commentators supporting a leftist agenda disguised as humor. And, you know, I don't want to pop anybody's balloon, but you may have heard me tell this story about Chuck. We called him Aunt Chuck. Guess why? And he was a great guy. He was a warm-up guy, pretty good comedian, really was, big guy. You know, 250 pounds, you know, kind of a fat guy, which if a fat guy's popping off jokes, somehow it makes it funnier than when a skinny guy's doing it, unless it's whatever that little guy is, you know, I can't remember his name, a real whiny one. But, oh, he's out there like cheerleading. You can't see him on camera. He's out there among the members of the crowd. And when somebody says something that we want to evoke an hysterical response, well, it gets everybody all jacked up and they go crazy and they're screaming and they're clapping and they're laughing and it's all that. But it wasn't their idea to behave that way. So everything that you see in these talk shows is staged. The whole thing is theater, all of it, including and especially the support system, which is the audience, and they're loving it. They're loving it. They're loving everything that I say. They're loving it. They're loving it. No, the warm-up guy is keeping them jacked up. And it appears to the television audience that you're really hitting the bullseye. Oh, you're right in the X-ring every time. So it's all been pretty much like this. The entire television experience. Radio is much more immune to this sort of thing. Because you only have the voice. You don't have the visuals. You don't have the distractions. You don't have the color coordination. You don't have any of that. Right? Two Minnesota autism therapy providers charged in $46 million Medicaid fraud case and more. That's from Children's Health Defense, but really the headline says it all. Two Minnesota autism therapy providers are charged, as in criminally charged, in a $46 million Medicaid fraud case and more. And by the way, Planned Parenthood starts selling abortion pills to women who aren't even pregnant, just in case they become pregnant. You want to get rid of the burden of that baby. You don't want to have to be responsible for raising a disgusting baby, do you? A disgusting human life? A little boy or a little girl that could very well be a puppy or a kitty? You don't know if that's a real baby. I mean, these people are insane. And there's only one reason for this, and it is for that reason that we love the contributions of our pastors, as in Pastor John S. Terrell, and our minister, Minister Fred Coulter. This is really quite something, folks. We are living through a period in history that one day we'll look back and say, I can't believe we made it through that, but we are making it through that. One way or another, in good shape or not so good shape, we will make it through, but we'll be in a lot better shape if we follow the rules, and the rules are laid out in Scripture. If you follow them, oh, you'll still have a problem here or there in your life. Being devoted to Christ and to Father God does not guarantee a problem-free life, but faith will equip you with everything that you need to get through these problems, come out on the other side of them, and proceed with your life. But again, it doesn't matter what I think. What matters is what you think. Minister Fred Coulter comes back to us after this brief intermission. Please stand by. This is Caravan.
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3: The busy and expected to be record-breaking Memorial Day travel period underway, well underway, despite high gas prices, too. AAA projecting 45 million Americans are traveling at least 50 miles from home between now and Monday. Out of that total, 39.1 million expected to drive, while nearly 4 million are expected to fly to their destinations. Director of National Intelligence Tulsi Gabbard is stepping down from her position next month. She posted that her husband has been recently diagnosed with a rare form of bone cancer, and she is stepping away to support him. She goes on to say she's eternally grateful for the trust given to her by the American people. SpaceX launched its massive Starship rocket today from Texas. The Starship V3 is the tallest rocket ever assembled. It's also touted as the world's most powerful reusable rocket. Could be key to NASA's plan to return astronauts to the moon's surface and create a permanent moon base there. I'm Jim Roop.
4: A crisp spring night here across the Denver metro area. Could be looking a little bit of some shower activity as well. We have a small disturbance scooting across the central and southern sections of the state. Lows tonight, middle to upper 40s. Trending sunny and milder for your Saturday. Average high and low this time of the year is mid-70s and mid-40s, and we'll be about spot on for your Saturday. Warmer than average then, Sunday into Monday, Memorial Day. High temperatures, low to mid-80s. Nighttime lows, low to mid-50s. We could see a couple of late day showers and thunderstorms on Memorial Day itself. Better storm chances Tuesday. I'm meteorologist Mark Huer.
5: Current temperature
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0: It is with great pleasure that we welcome back to the program Minister Fred Coulter here on Memorial Weekend. And you know the meaning of memorial. Memorial is serving to preserve remembrance. And in this case, we remember those who gave their lives in service to this country. But Minister Fred Coulter is here to tell us in detail how the grave is not the end of the road. Yes, remember the people that were lost, the people that we miss. But they're not lost forever. Only in this realm. Now, for anybody new to the program, let me just say that Minister Coulter has dedicated more than 60 years to teaching the Bible from its original structure and intent. He is the translator of the Holy Bible in its original order, a faithful version. He's worked to ensure and restore the chronological and contextual integrity often lost through tradition and institutional overlays, through truthofgod.org and Church at Home. .org, Minister Coulter urges believers to return to Scripture itself, examining doctrine against the text, distinguishing God's commands from religious assumption, and understanding prophecy within its original framework. All of Minister Coulter's study materials are available free of charge to our Caravan listeners at cbcg.org. At CBCG, Charlie Bravo, Charlie Golf, cbcg.org, including the resources discussed tonight. And if you have previously requested materials from his ministry, you will automatically receive New Testament scripture comparisons. Without further ado, here he is, the man, Minister Fred Coulter. Welcome back, Minister Fred. It's great to have you on tonight. Uh-oh. Now what? I wonder what happened. Hang on. Bear with us for just a second. You know how it is with this program. You know how it is. It's not tacky, cheesy gear that's doing this. Not at all. I wish that were the case. All we'd have to do is just go get different gear. But no, that's not how it is. So we're working on it here. Oh, I'm seeing phone action. What's the word, John? All right. We're working on it. Okay. All right. Well, then we'll just carry on. So anyway, I don't want to pollute what we're about to talk about with stuff that could be anywhere from boring to banal. You know what I mean? By the way, there are lots of college graduations and other events going on this weekend. That's one of the reasons that we're dark tomorrow. And we're always dark on Sunday. And then Memorial Day is on Monday. And we'll be back on Tuesday, of course. So anyway, I don't want to use that word again. I really don't. But I'm watching the phone bank here, and I'm watching all these lines being selected. I can see what our remote studio engineer can see. He's at the station here in Dallas. And, you know, and there's a clock built into it. So the clock hasn't been, the clock has no problem. It's tick. Oh boy. Well, that's not good. Well, we get two rings and it goes to busy. That's a circuitry problem. That's what that is. Wow. Well, I'll tell you what. While we attempt to connect with Minister Fred, if you feel like it, give us a call and we'll just lateral over to a little Naked Lines Friday, if you like. 877-956-9566, 877-956-9566. I got plenty of stuff that I can pass by you, but if you'd like to come on and give us some memorial reflections. We've lost a lot of people since the high school days. Speaking of high school, do you have a reunion coming up this summer by chance? Sometimes they don't do them in even numbers. Sometimes it's not the 30th or the 35th or whatever. Sometimes it's the 36th or the 38th. They don't even bother with that. But, we're going to do a little system searching here to see if we can find out what the heck is going on, because this is not cool. I don't know about you, but I don't like it. I do not. It's okay. Well, I know you're hearing commercials about this, but do not delay, because there is a finite supply of what is pretty much inarguably the best hydration product available right now. And instead of $39.95, it's $25 flat. If you just buy one, There's a little shipping charge on, it's not much. If you buy two, there's no shipping charge. If you buy 10, there's no shipping charge. Okay? So get some. Get it into your body. You will love it. Your body will love you for it. All right. We'll get through this and we'll be right back.
15: 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Do you feel tired from morning till night? Do you have frequent headaches, dizziness, brain fog, irritability? How about insomnia? How about constipation? What about cracking lips and hands, dry eyes, or dry mouth? Indigestion, muscle cramps, elevated heart rate, urinary tract infections, difficulty losing weight, even bad breath. You're probably suffering from dehydration. 100% of Americans are dehydrated. 75% of Americans are chronically dehydrated. Go to fuelup.gg/John B and take advantage of the amazing special waiting there for caravanners. 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Summer heat makes it worse. 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Thought I did. Thanks.
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0: Stan Ridgway for you. Well, I hope he doesn't come to that. Yeah. Well, no kidding. We got 2-3 people working on connecting with Minister Coulter right now. There's some sort of a phone issue. You ring twice and it goes to a fast busy on his end. So that means circuitry issues, either, shall we say, ordinarily occurring or something induced. I don't know why that would, I don't know why anybody'd want to interfere with, oh yeah, I guess I do know why or whom I want to interfere with a minister's message for Memorial Weekend, one way or another. We'll carry on. So let's speak to, did you say Troy? Yeah. Robert. Okay. All right. Robert's on line one. Let's talk to Robert. See what's up.
1: Hi, John. Hey, how are you this evening?
0: I'm doing all right, having a few technical difficulties, but what else is new? How are you doing?
1: I'm kicking around, trying to roll with it. Hey, have you ever heard of a band called Shun at a Funeral?
0: I seem to have a fragment of a memory of that. Is that from the 90s, maybe? Or is it more recent?
1: No, they're pretty current, but they're a Christian band that plays hard rock, and they're all women.
0: Well, in that case, I definitely have not heard of them.
1: You should check it out. They've got a few good tunes. Might be good for an interview.
0: What part of the world are you calling from, if you don't mind my asking?
1: I'm in New York, unfortunately.
0: City or state?
1: Upstate. I'm up in the mountains. I wouldn't be anywhere near the city.
0: Yeah. What's the general vibe up there? You know, what's the, even though you're upstate, you're still a lot closer to New York City than I am, sitting in Dallas. But what's the general mood up there?
1: We'd like to build a wall.
0: Gotcha. Okay. So would we.
1: They come up into the mountains here on the weekends trying to get away from the city, and they're absolutely rude and disgusting people.
0: You're talking about the regular denizens of New York City? You're

0: 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Here's Franklin Graham.
1: I'm inviting you to join with us and to pray for America. Pray that we as individuals and as a nation turn to the God of our fathers, the God of the Bible.
0: As we approach America's 250th, join Franklin in praying for our nation every day. 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
2: Things, random beatdowns and all kinds of just unpredictable violence against the least likely people you would ever think would be subjected to this stuff. I mean, older people, older women, you know, I mean, what are you seeing? Man on the street, man on the ground.
3: In the cities, yes, like Albany is actually the capital of New York. I'm closer to that than I am New York City. Those are all Democrat-controlled places, but the hostility is just right there to start with, and then it amps up from there. I mean, if you go by an intersection where they have a No Kings protest, they've got a No Kings sign in one hand and a sexual appliance in the other, and they're waving it at everybody driving by. They don't care whether there's kids in the car or anything else.
2: How are the police, just generally? Are they more aggressive? Are they keeping it on the down low and only showing up if it's something serious? Or, I know you're not a psychologist or a sociologist, but what are you seeing by way of attitude from the cops up there?
3: They're good guys, and they try to do their job, but they keep getting handcuffed by the governor. You know, I mean, today they passed a bill saying that ICE agents can't wear masks. They've got no jurisdiction over federal authorities. They can't do that, but they turn around and do it anyways.
2: And I suppose they think that, well, we'll expose these ICE agents so that maybe what? Maybe somebody will visit them at home or something or cause some problems for the agents when they're off duty? Is that the idea?
3: Yeah, that's the idea. But if they do, they better have their insurance all in snuff.
2: I don't want to put you on the spot here, but I do want to ask a societal question. And if you don't agree with me, that's perfectly okay. If you don't, I'll probably learn something. But do you think this is an actual 21st century communist revolution in the making? Do you think that that's why the leniency toward criminals and just the unabashed fraud that's taken place in so many of these Democrat controlled areas, like Minneapolis, for example, that whole food for the children fraud, $250 million, I think it's the last number I saw on it. It's crazy. Do you think this is orchestrated in any way to bring the country into a chaotic state, so some sort of a revolution that they think is going to be good can occur, or not really?
3: Absolutely.
2: Wow.
3: I think it's being done subversively, mostly online, so that there's a lack of oversight where, you know, people would normally complain about an article in the paper or things like that. Now they've lost the ability to not control it, but to see exactly how many people are reading it and agreeing with it or disagreeing with it or having a debate about it.
2: You see any way out of this? Again, just a couple of guys talking, figuring stuff out. Do you see any way out of this, or do you think it has to get ugly before we'll go, okay, we've got to find a way out of it, and then something is actually done? Do you think it's going to have to get a lot worse before it gets any better? That's the short question.
3: Well, I think if you draw a reasonable line in the sand and you stick to it, then, you know, the parties crossing over it are going to be the ones that are instigating the ugliness. And, yeah, it will probably get ugly because, you know, there's always somebody willing to step over the line.
2: This may seem like a radical question. It's not intended to be, but are people in your part of the world, are they generally armed, rifle, shotgun?

0: something? Some kind of home defense?
1: Yeah, I have black bears walking up my driveway probably two or three times a week. So,
0: okay.
1: We don't go outside too much without having a gun within reach.
0: Well, I hope the black bears don't make their presence overly known, and I certainly hope you don't have to ever use your firearms in self-defense of any kind. The object is to calm everything down.
1: No. We usually get along good.
0: Yeah. All right.
1: The only ones you got to worry about are the ones that have cubs with them. You don't want to deal with that.
0: No, probably not. Mama bear will get mad, and then daddy bear will jump in too. Now we got a real problem. And there will not be fur coats at the end of the conflagration either. Mm-mm. No. Skin suits, maybe. Fur coats, no. All right. What would be... All right, this is a command performance, sir. What's your Memorial Day message? Your Memorial Weekend message for America at large?
1: It would be God bless anybody that puts a uniform on and serves.
0: Pretty good. Well, thank you for your call. Very much. Have a good weekend. Call back again sometime.
1: I appreciate your time, and you should check out that band. They're pretty good. I think you'd enjoy the music.
0: Tell me the name of that band one more time. I'll write it down. My other pen failed me. I got a new one.
1: Shunned at a Funeral.
0: Shunned at a Funeral. Wow.
1: Yes.
0: Okay. I'm going to YouTube after the show. I got to find out what this girl band named Shunned at a Funeral, what they sound like. Interesting. Thank you again.
1: They're good.
0: All right.
1: You're welcome.
0: I'll take your word for it. All right, now. God bless.
1: Have a good holiday.
0: You too. You know, there is something, folks. I'm going over this with the viewers, because this is kind of a hybrid simulcast thing. We do about 30 minutes worth of video. You know, just to catch up, so it's not one news headline after another throughout the whole show, because there's so much going on that some of these news sites really drive me right up the wall, and some of these news programs drive me up the wall, and as I indicated earlier, people can only really take so much. You know, so much of societal unrest and... Oh, we've only got, I saw a headline the other day, we only have a 6-month supply of food. And then what? Well, we're all going to starve because we're going to run out of food as a nation in 6 months. I didn't even know why people put that stuff out there, but they do. And now you know about Stephen Colbert, calls himself Colbert. Okay, whatever. I'm looking at this thing here. His run as a political rent boy for the Democrat politicians has mercifully for America come to an end. Because American leftists are clinically insane. Fans of The Late Show with Stephen Colbert like to blame President Trump for the host's walking papers. Some of them throw in a dash of garment rending about CBS and corporate evil, but usually circle back to a Trump tantrum. As I've said on many occasions, President Trump isn't just living rent-free in their heads. He's building condos there. You know, a Steven Cruiser, PJ Media. David Letterman sowed the seeds of late-night television's demise. Okay, top of the hour break coming at you. Enjoy tunes. And then we'll hopefully have Minister Coulter on the line when we return. He's having to change locations because his own phone at his residence seems to have failed. I'm John B. Wells. This is Caravan to Midnight. And we will return. Good Lord willing, of course. Stand by.

0: Information you may scarcely believe you're hearing after this brief intermission.
1: It's true. If you want something to go away, quit buying it, quit feeding it. The flip side to that coin is if you want something to grow, nourish it. People are getting tired of feeding the big tech monster because what they get in return is shadow banning, overt banning, or suspension on social media. Big tech and its derivatives also try to financially soft kill. This is when someone wants to buy something, but they are prevented from doing it because their payment repeatedly fails. And of course, when the gateways do work, we pay for this convenience with fees. 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
8: It was more like a campaign speech from the commander-in-chief. President Trump was in a New York suburb Friday talking up the economy and supporting a local candidate. Trump told a crowd at Rockland County Community College that Democrats are, quote, taking all of their money and forcing the top earners to leave New York due to higher taxes. The president also said New York is full of illegal immigrants and made a pitch for his voter ID measure, the Save America Act. He also pledged his support to the Republican candidate for governor, Bruce Blakeman, and Republican Congressman Mike Lawler. New York Giants quarterback Jason Dart was also in attendance, showing his support for Trump. The human smuggling case against Kilmar Abrego-Garcia has been dismissed. A federal judge on Friday granted Abrego-Garcia's motion for vindictive prosecution. Abrego-Garcia was deported last year to El Salvador after the Trump administration claimed he was a member of the gang MS-13, which he has denied. He was brought back to the U.S. later this year to face charges in Tennessee for human smuggling and was released from ICE detention as he awaited trial. An explosion at a Staten Island dry dock Friday afternoon left 16 people hurt, including 13 firefighters, Levon Putney has more.
9: The FDNY is saying one firefighter is in critical condition and two seriously hurt after first responding to a blaze that broke out around 3:30 at a dry dock barge on Richmond Terrace in the Mariners Harbor neighborhood. Fire officials then say crews were trying to rescue someone who was trapped when the fire grew stronger, leading to a huge explosion which rocked the barge. One civilian was among those seriously hurt. I'm Levon Putney.
8: And another batch of UFO files have been released by the Pentagon. The latest drop includes over 50 videos and documents that were previously classified. I'm Jim Ford.
10: A crisp spring night here across the Denver metro area. Could be looking a little bit of some shower activity as well. We have a small disturbance scooting across the central and southern sections of the state. Lows tonight, middle to upper 40s. Trending sunny and milder for your Saturday. Average high and low this time of the year is mid-70s and mid-40s, and we'll be about spot on for your Saturday. Warmer than average then Sunday into Monday, Memorial Day. High temperatures, low to mid-80s. Nighttime lows, low to mid-50s. We could see a couple of late day showers and thunderstorms on Memorial Day itself. Better storm chances Tuesday. I'm meteorologist Mark Huer.
11: Current temperature
12: 45 degrees.
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19: It is not worthwhile to try to keep history from repeating itself, for man's character will always make the preventing of the repetitions impossible. Mark Twain. This is Caravan to Midnight.

0: this moment, there does not appear to be evidence of a statewide catastrophic cyber attack or total California grid collapse underway. What is happening is a mixture of three separate things that people are blending together online. We have localized power outages and public safety power shutoffs in Northern California due to wildfire conditions and high winds. A recent major cyber attack against the Canvas education platform that affected universities and schools across California and the country. That attack was real, disruptive, and heavily reported. And there is a huge amount of online speculation tying together data centers and AI infrastructure and grid stress and cyber warfare and fears of the big one, inevitably. But the actual outage numbers in California are relatively low. And why am I telling you this? Because Minister Fred was going to his son's house, and his phone doesn't work either. So it's just real weird. Engineer Sean's been trying to reach him, and he gets the same thing. Rings twice and then goes to a rapid busy or hangs up. And then there's a rapid, sounds like it's a hang up, and then there's a rapid busy. It's insane. So one live outage tracker shows only a few thousand customers without power statewide. It's pretty tiny relative to California's total grid load. But we have increasing electrical demand from AI and data centers. We have aging transmission infrastructure. We have wildfire-driven preventative shutdowns and dependency on networked control systems. Well, one little break in the network, and guess what? And there's also an escalating global cyber conflict environment. A lot of cybersecurity reports are openly warning that automated and AI-assisted attacks are accelerating dramatically. So the structure, you know, we're all about structure here and architecture. The architecture, the structure itself is becoming more and more brittle and more centralized at the same time. And that doesn't mean that every outage is the beast system activating by any means, right? But it does mean modern civilization is building an architecture where information and energy and finance and identity and communication are all increasingly converging into one interdependent nervous system. Maybe it's just me thinking again, but when a civilization does that, small disruptions can cascade and become pretty big ones. Okay. I am delighted to report that a friend of the caravan, an activist in his own right, and a pretty good musician, I must say, has just rung us up to do a little chit-chat, and it's like, hey, you're get ready for a surprise. What? You're going to be our guest tonight. Really? Yeah. So, without further ado, here he is. He's the one and only Randall Terry.
1: Randall, John, it's so good to hear your voice, my man. You are the best, and I'm honored to have called in on a moment's notice. And, you know, I thought that my phone was acting weird because it wouldn't do my GPS right. I can't get to the location I want, and now I'm hearing about all of the strain on the system and AI, and I'm just glad to talk to you.
0: It's insane. We're entering the insane period. You know, the last time you and I actually saw each other face to face was up in D.C., and you were on a tour. And then before the election, you had come on the program to tell us about how, according to the law, was it The View or somebody was some really left-wing outfit of the network variety was pretty much couldn't do anything about the fact that you were running a really, really serious political ad, and they had to just suck it up and deal with it. But I have no idea where you've been since then. We've been out of touch for months and months and months. So where have you been?
1: I'm so thankful. Well, I've been licking wounds, had a lot go on in my life. We ended up in that presidential run. I ended up running ads in cities all over the country, all 50 states. We ran 18 ads nationwide on The View. And then we ran ads on just before the first pitch of the World Series, Game 7, Good Morning America, Jimmy Kimmel, ABC Evening News, CBS Evening News. We created a little bit of a storm, which was great. Yeah, I was laughing too, and people who didn't like me were not laughing, but it was just really a great success.
0: So are you in California now?
1: No, I am.
0: Oh, no. As the,
1: what did you say? I'm here, John. Okay. Can you hear me?
0: Wow.
1: Wow. Is our system going down again?
0: This is almost like kite string and tin cans. I didn't hear a word you said.
1: Oh, I'm so sorry. Let me say it all. I'll say it all again. I'm in New Jersey collecting signatures to get on the ballot so that I can be running television ads in New York City. So I'm not a friend of or a fan of Ocasio-Cortez, and we're going to be running ads against her just to try and weaken her and show that she's a hypocrite, that she's got blood on her hands from killing babies, and I'm going to make life difficult for her as much as I possibly can.
0: Well, that sounds pretty good.
1: That's a little bit of what. Yeah, I'm happy to do it. So I've put together a cadre of about 10 different people that are running for office in the general election to try and be the margin of defeat for some different people that we don't like. So that's what you're hearing in the background is I'm in a hotel in New Jersey, and I apologize if there's too much noise here. I can go to another room during the next break if you would like. But I'm happy to talk with you about the world as it is and the world as we wish it was.
0: Yeah, that sounds pretty good. And look, you and I know each other well enough. I'm not going to lead you into anything or sit in anticipation of an answer that I personally want. You know, you know what the rules are when you and I talk.
1: Yeah, and your listeners need to know, John and I go back at least 8 or 9 years, and he is one of the last voices on radio that really speaks what he thinks and is not beholden to the billionaire club. And friends, I think that some of us don't recognize how invaluable that is. There's only a handful of people left, in my opinion, that really are not beholden. And, you know, I've said things over the years that I might not even agree with myself anymore, but I've tried to not be beholden. And yeah. John's voice to speak clearly as he sees it, to call balls and strikes as he sees it, I think that it's of insane value. And I'm honored to have been in any of the street brawls that you and I have been in together with very powerful people who don't like us.
0: No, they don't. Speaking of people I don't like, there seems to be a full court press to get this country as close to 21st century Bolshevism as possible, revolution included. Are you seeing this? Because if you're not, you would be doing me a favor. Just go relax, man. It's not that bad. But with Mamdani in there as mayor of New York City, I mean, I can't imagine that was anything but a really stupid play or a well-orchestrated play by people who really want to shift the country continually left until we effectively have sort of, maybe not full-blown communism, but communism light. You know, are you seeing this in your travels?
1: I am, but I'm also seeing the need for the Republican Party and for conservatives to admit that there is something of a duty that we have to the poor. I've been talking with a close associate of mine recently about Moses and Jesus and certain elements in the Bible that are really hard to digest on an economic level. Can I take you down a quick a biblical socialist trail?
0: Absolutely.
1: So in the law of Moses, the farmers were required to do certain things. Number one, they were required to leave the edge of the fields at harvest time, and they were not allowed to harvest everything. And then the poor people of the land could come and harvest what was left. It was called the gleanings, and they were allowed to take the food home. All right, so that was one thing. Number two, a person who was poor could walk into his neighbor's field and eat standing grain, and he could eat as much as he could, like just, you know, rub the grain together in his hands and eat it, and it wasn't considered theft. So you remember that story in the Bible where on the Sabbath that his disciples are walking through the field and they're eating grain, and one of the Pharisees says, "Why are your disciples working on the Sabbath? They're eating grain." And I always thought, who cares about the Sabbath? They're stealing the man's grain. They're literally stealing his grain. And But actually, it was a part of the commandment of God so that poor people, if they were really hungry and maybe a little embarrassed or whatever, but they just still had to eat, they would walk into their neighbor's field, be like, you know, going into a row of sweet corn, and I'm hungry, and just go and start eating as many ears as you can. You can't cook it. You can't take a bag home. You can eat what you can eat right then, right there. So you go into the cow field, you see your neighbor's apple tree, and you eat it. Then you have Jesus talking in Matthew 25 about the great day of judgment when the sheep and the goats are separated. And Jesus said, I was hungry and you fed me. I was naked and you clothed me. I was thirsty and you gave me drink. But the part of that passage that all of us have heard that is disturbing to me is it says that the nations were brought before him. It doesn't say individuals were brought before him. It says the nations were brought before him. So there's some element of that judgment that is political. And my, you know me, I've been a Republican conservative activist literally my whole life. But when I see the concentration of wealth in fewer and fewer hands, it really frightens me. And when I look at biblical law, Christian law, which I believe is the foundation of civilization, God put certain mechanisms in place so that an exorbitant amount of wealth could never be controlled by a few. It was the wide distribution of land. Every family had land. You could not lose your land to bankruptcy. If you did, it would revert back to you or to your heirs after a certain number of years. And the only real estate you could lose was inside of a walled city. So if you were a gambler and you wanted to gamble with real estate and you did it inside of a walled city, you could lose that. But property that had to do with generational transfer of, you know, this property is our family's, even if you went into debt and the land got sold, after a certain number of years, it would revert. So when I see the owner of Amazon, for whatever, he's an easy target. And, you know, my daughter worked for Amazon, and she said the conditions were brutal. And, you know, this is a fabulously wealthy man. I don't begrudge him his wealth, but there's something disproportionate going on that is very alarming to me. So this was a very long way for me to say, I think that the mayor of New York is a full-blown communist. And if anybody can wreck the New York economy worse than it's already been wrecked, he's the man for the job, okay? I get it. But, you know, to bring this really home, my lifelong struggle has been to end the killing of the innocent unborn. That's been my lifelong struggle. And a few years ago, people started to really press me and say, okay, what are you willing to do economically for these women who say, all right, I won't abort my baby, but I need help. And I don't just need diapers thrown at me. I need real help for the first 3 or 4 or 5 years of this child's life. What are we willing to do in the spirit of the law of Moses and the words of Jesus that is compassionate, that is not communist? I don't have an answer, but I have a feeling that, you know, if you look at the great revolutions, the economic revolutions of the past, especially England and early America in the 1700s before the Republic was actually founded, there have been times when the people who were taken advantage of just said, enough, enough. And so then you get a guy like Madame who comes along and says, oh, I'm going to have free transportation for everyone. Well, that's asinine. That's not going to happen. But there's something, he's tapping into something that may be more unjust than some of us want to admit. And I don't know, that's what I'm seeing. So I think that there is a movement towards more socialist or communist sentiment, and AOC is tapping into that. I obviously despise what she stands for. But they're tapping into it because of the level of frustration that people have because of what they see. We just can't deny what we see. So I don't know. I don't have any answers on this point, but I know that there is something in the scriptures, in the law of Moses, and in the words of our Lord Jesus that provides something for us that conservatives and Republicans need to look at, you know, whether it's community chest or whatever. But something is amiss in this country, and us owning it will help.
0: Yeah, I get it. You know, folks, if the voice and name, Randall Terry, are new to you, do you know he established Operation Rescue in 1986? He was leading protests that involved blocking access to abortion facilities and resulting in thousands of arrests, which he described as the largest such movement in U.S. history during the late 1980s and early 1990s. And all through his career, he's employed direct action tactics, including sit-ins, demonstrations, to challenge these abortion practices, drawing parallels to historical civil rights protests while facing repeated legal consequences such as over 50 arrests. And it's amazing, Randall, in your pursuit of political office to amplify your advocacy, running in Democratic primaries in 2012 against Obama, securing the Constitution Party's presidential nomination in 2024, primarily to leverage federal regulations requiring broadcasters to air unedited candidate advertisements depicting the realities of abortion procedures. I have to ask at this point, and I'm not sure that I have, because I think you've eliminated the need for a question just by your speeches. But why does the abortion thing feature so prominently in your world and in your advocacy against it?
1: Well, I'll give you several answers that are not necessarily in order of importance. One of them, which is very important, is that I believe that blood, innocent blood, talks to God. I believe that there is a creator, and that he said, do not shed innocent blood, and that blood cries from the ground. So I think that we as a nation are in great danger because of the blood that is being shed. That's one reason. Another reason is if someone doesn't have life, then everything is gone. I mean, I saved my daughter from abortion. Her mom was walking in to abort her. This is in October of 1984. And I just begged for her life. I saw this woman walking in. I said, hey, are you going to the doctor? She started cursing at me and F-bombing me. And I said, oh, I'll take that as a yes. And so I said, I know this is uncomfortable. I'm really sorry. Please forgive me. I'm just here to help you. If there's anything I can do to help you, let me know. And she stopped right at the door of the abortion clinic. And she said, did you say you would help me? I said, yeah. She said, I prayed this morning, God, if you don't want me to have this abortion, send someone to help me. And I said, I'm the answer to your prayers. Here I am. And I ended up adopting my daughter, Tila, and she had four beautiful children of her own.
0: Wow.
1: And so they're going to have children. And so when I saved this one little girl, it was like saving generations. And when I think of these poor women who are, some of them are hard-hearted, some of them are being pressured, you know, that aside, when I think of them taking the abortion pill and flushing their own child down the toilet, I can't grasp the loss. I mean, I've had a pretty difficult life. If you want to know the truth, you know, physically abused as a child, a lot of difficulty. I lost my home to Planned Parenthood and the NOW, been, you know, police brutality, all these things. But I'm alive. I am alive. I have had such a great life. I've been able to travel and meet people, and I've been able to save other lives. And so I feel like it's my duty, you know, to love your neighbor as yourself. If you were about to die, what would you want me to do? And that's what I feel like is my responsibility. And one more reason, this is going to sound a little flaky. And for those of you who want to see more about what I'm doing, we just bought a campus, John, in Memphis, Tennessee. I'll tell you more about that later. But you go to rescueresurrection.com, and you can see more of what we're doing, rescueresurrection.com. But in 1983, am I hearing music? Are you there?
0: Oh, yeah.
1: All right, should I wait till after the break and then tell when I come back what we're the other thing?
0: Yeah,
1: I had a vision.
0: That.
1: I'll just tell everyone that. I had a vision.
0: Okay, that sounds pretty good. Sounds pretty good. I'll tell you what. I don't know of any radio program ever, unless it was, you know, situated in a jungle somewhere, shortwave, and even then I think probably the signal was steadier. We have more telephonic issues, more cyber issues than any program I've ever listened to in my whole life. It's just, it's crazy. It's deliciously crazy, but it's probably annoying to the listeners. So thank you very much for hanging with us while we go through these. I assure you it's not incompetence on my part. It's not incompetence on the engineering staff's part. It's not. It's just Sierra Hotel syndrome. You know what that is. Stuff happens. We'll be back as fast as we can with Randall Terry. This is Caravan to Midnight. Thank you very much for hanging with us. Stand by.
2: 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Update.
3: The busy and expected to be record-breaking Memorial Day travel period underway, well underway, despite high gas prices, too. AAA projecting 45 million Americans are traveling at least 50 miles from home between now and Monday. Out of that total, 39.1 million expected to drive, while nearly 4 million are expected to fly to their destinations. Director of National Intelligence Tulsi Gabbard is stepping down from her position next month. She posted that her husband has been recently diagnosed with a rare form of bone cancer, and she is stepping away to support him. She goes on to say she's eternally grateful for the trust given to her by the American people. SpaceX launched its massive Starship rocket today from Texas. The Starship V3 is the tallest rocket ever assembled. It's also touted as the world's most powerful reusable rocket. Could be key to NASA's plan to return astronauts to the moon's surface and create a permanent moon base there. I'm Jim Roop.
4: Be a crisp spring night here across the Denver metro area. Could be looking a little bit of some shower activity as well. We have a small disturbance scooting across the central and southern sections of the state. Lows tonight, middle to upper 40s. Trending sunny and milder for your Saturday. Average high and low this time of the year is mid-70s and mid-40s, and we'll be about spot on for your Saturday. Warmer than average then Sunday into Monday, Memorial Day. High temperatures, low to mid-80s. Nighttime lows, low to mid-50s. We could see a couple of late day showers and thunderstorms on Memorial Day itself. Better storm chances Tuesday. I'm meteorologist Mark Huer.
5: Current temperature
6: 45 degrees.
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0: little atmosphere. Soundscape. Oh, well, we'll make it a legitimate term for now. A soundscape for you as we visit for the remainder of the program with Randall Terry. Okay, let's have the story, Randall.
1: So it's the fall of 1983, and a woman comes into our church prayer meeting on a Wednesday night. And she says, I just saw Jimmy Baker. Remember him, PTL Club? She said, I saw a special on abortion. And she's crying, and she's saying that they're killing babies. And now, mind you, this is 1983, just 10 years after Roe versus Wade. And I felt, you know, sick in my stomach. I hated abortion. I was a young man. I was 23, 24 years old. And every time I thought about abortion, I just thought, oh, somebody should do something about it. So she said, please, let's all pray about abortion tonight, you know, to stop it or whatever. So when we broke into our little prayer groups, we were in my group. There was about six or seven of us. We're in a Sunday school room in the basement of a church in Binghamton, New York. And it was my turn to pray. And so I started praying about abortion. And again, I want everyone to know I was not doing drugs. I was not drinking. I was not hallucinating. But I had a vision. And I saw like a scroll coming down in front of me with words explaining to me what I needed to do, that I needed to re-educate people to the value of human life from a biblical perspective, that I needed to rescue babies right at the abortion clinics. And I saw thousands of people in front of abortion clinics holding hands, praying. And then I saw myself on the Donahue show. Remember Phil Donahue? This is ancient history now. So I'm seeing all this, and I had never had anything like that happen to me before. And I didn't say a word to anyone. I didn't say a word to my wife. I just went home, and I'm thinking, all right, either this is crazy, or if this is from God, I'll be able to find something in the Bible that would confirm this. So I just started reading my Bible pell-mell. I didn't know what to do. And I stumbled on this phrase about blood, about innocent blood. And so I thought, oh, wow. And I started in Genesis, and I went all the way through every single book in the Bible where the word blood was. And what I found was that the phrase innocent blood, especially innocent blood, that phrase, that it almost always referred to babies or small children who were being killed. And I thought, that's it. This is it. And then I learned about in the scriptures about them offering their children to Molech as sacrifices. And then it was that this innocent blood being shed was being offered to demons. And I really came to the conclusion that that vision I had was from the Lord and that he had called me to fight abortion. Now, I didn't know what to do. And so I went down a few months later. I told my pastor the vision, and he said, well, where are you going to start? And I thought, well, I guess right here in Binghamton. And I just started standing in front of the abortion clinic. I literally, there was no book. I didn't know anybody who did this. And then I prayed more. I studied the life of Dr. Martin Luther King and the civil rights movement. And then I started studying, like, the Underground Railroad and the women's voting rights movement. And I realized that the major social changes in our country had come through large-scale protest and civil disobedience. So it all started to kind of make sense to me. It didn't happen overnight. But that is why you asked me the question of why is this taken such an important place in my life. Well, it's because I saw this, and I had to respond, and I have tried to stay faithful, and primarily have stayed faithful to that call my whole adult life. And that's why I ran for president in 2012,

0: beat Obama in all those counties, showing all those ads on TV. I did it again in 2024. I've done it in special elections before. I've run ads reaching literally tens of millions of people in America have seen the truth about abortion who had never seen it before because I ran these ads on TV. And we know that we've saved babies. Women who were scheduled to have an abortion changed their mind. And their babies are alive. So I if I could take 1 minute to just encourage your listeners, we, all of us have lives, you know, heartache, sorrow, difficulty, jobs, needs, pressures, all of these things going on. But Jesus said we need to love God with all our heart and love our neighbor as ourselves. And then the man willing to justify himself said, well, who's my neighbor? And then Jesus told the story of the Good Samaritan. The priest had great theology, but when he saw the man dying in the ditch, he walked by on the other side. Remember, Jesus said a man was robbed and beaten and left to die. The priest came along and walked by on the other side. Then the Levite came along and walked by on the other side. But then the Samaritan came and saw him, and it says that he picked him up, he cleaned him, he poured in oil and wine in his wounds, he took him to an inn and said, care for him, here's money, I'll pay you more if I owe you when I come back through. In other words, this man sacrificed. He took risks because for all he knew, the robbers were hiding around the corner. And what I'm really worried about, John, is that people don't give a damn about most things anymore. Most people, I know, I'm thankful for your show. I was thinking during the break that you've got listeners who really do care. But you know, I'm not going to give everyone a pass. What are we doing as humans to show that we care about other humans? What sacrifices are we making? What courageous steps are we taking? What risks are we taking? And I just beg all of you who are listening, I beg everyone, even if you're not listening, I'm still begging you. I'm begging you.
1: Right.
0: Here, consider what you could do to make this world a better place, to save lives. Like if you hear of a woman who's pregnant in a crisis, please, please intervene. Say something. Do something. Don't just say, well, it's not my business, or what can I do? You can do a lot. And you can also suspend the rules of normal etiquette. You know, if I was about to be killed, I want you to scream your lungs out. I want you to physically intervene. I don't want you to tap the murderer on the shoulder and say, could we discuss this? Could we have a civil conversation? No, don't have a civil conversation. Scream your lungs out. Do anything you can to save me. And we need to have that kind of passion and courage. And a lot of us, I think that the phrase wisdom is the better part of valor, I think that that phrase was created by somebody who wanted to justify being a coward. I would rather have a bridge too far. I would rather, you know, we look at our heroes. I have heroes. You have heroes. I look at my heroes and I think, wow, look at the sacrifices they made. Look at the horrible injustices they endured. Look at the false accusations made against them and how they were hated, all these things. And then I think, well, what am I going to do to imitate my heroes? And some people say, well, you know, he tried this and he tried that and he failed. Okay. I failed at a lot of things, but I'm, you know, I get up and I try again. And I just beg people, go ahead and take risks. Go ahead and be brave. Go ahead and risk people hating you on the internet or in social media or in your local press or TV. If you've never made anyone upset, really upset, then you're probably not doing something that you should be doing. I mean, at the end of our lives, I believe that we are known in part by our enemies and our scars. We have to have the right enemies, and we have to have the right scars that showed that we fought in battle where and when it mattered. So take that where you want to go with it, friends. But you have more in you than you know. There's more good that you can do in the world than you know, but you've got to take risks. You've got to be willing to make sacrifices. Take it on the chin. When you get knocked down, get back up and do what you can to show kindness and love and justice and mercy and to fight evildoers, to stand up to them, to call them out. All right, I'll stop preaching. I'm sorry.
2: No, that's pretty good. It's really quite good. And in fact, I was just going, you said you mentioned the greater part of valor. And
0: wisdom is wisdom is the better part of valor, and I just don't buy it. Valor is you don't count the cost. You jump in, like the Samaritan jumped in the ditch and saved the guy. That was surely not wise.
2: Now listen, I'm not putting you on the spot here on live radio, I'm not. But the actual expression that I have remembered for many, many, many years, I first heard it from my father, is actually discretion is the greater part of valor. Meaning, sometimes it's important to know when to give up and run away instead of always acting brave, maybe getting hurt. Now that's one definition here. But the real part is that even brave people are very careful when they get into fights and usually see that fighting is not beneficial. However, in the case of your fight, it is beneficial. So, you know, there's always a hidden, for want of maybe a better word, there's always a hidden curse in every expression that somehow along the line, the older it is, the more it is open to interpretation. So what it means is pick your fights carefully. Don't fight just for the sake of fighting, you know.
0: Absolutely. The Bible says that. The Bible says there's a time to fight and a time to not fight. And I totally agree with that. My point, I guess I should bear it in more on child killing, on babies who are dying, because what can they do? You know, without us, literally, without us, what can they do? And that's where we have to be brave and we have to be willing, even a little bit reckless. I told my sons repeatedly as I raised them, nobody has the right to live a normal life, whatever that is. Nobody has the right to live a normal life while babies are being butchered.
2: You know, there is no normal life. There's just life. That's all. Did you hear the one about this district judge? Now, this is across the pond quite a ways.

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2: And we've got to get the country back into the hands of righteous men and women. And I'm afraid, I'm not going to lie. You know, one of the things, John, that I'm doing right now, hopefully you're going to like this, I'm running in a primary. And by the way, if you don't mind, if I could put a plug in for help before we're done, but I'm sure. Running in a primary. All right, I'm running in a primary in New Jersey, and I'm running against a pro-abortion Republican.
3: Oh, dear.
2: And I'm trying to, yeah, exactly. I'm running as an independent, and I'm going to say publicly, I want this Republican to lose. I'm willing to see the seat go from a Republican to a Democrat because the Republican is a baby killer. And think about this. The Republican Party is the last major party in all of the Western democracies that is pro-life. In England, France, Germany, there is no political party that is strong and vibrant that is committed to ending the genocide. That's how critical this fight is right now to save the Republican Party from itself, from baby killers. So, there's 600,000 babies a year being flushed down the toilet from the abortion pill. 600,000 a year. And the Trump administration, and you know how hard I work to help President Trump win, but the Trump administration has not even put anything in place to stop it. They're not even changing the Biden rules that are allowing 600,000 innocent human beings to be killed every year. So I'm deliberately running against a Republican. Now, the plug for help is this, friends. I'm in New Jersey collecting signatures to get on the ballot for three people. And we're all going to run ads in New York City and in Philadelphia. We've got people around the country that are going to do this. But I need to make a statement. And if I do even halfway well in this election and get 1% or 2%, but I get my ads on in New York City, that's going to be a big help. We've been here collecting signatures, and I can't do it all anymore. I need to pay people. So if people want to help me out with $50 or $100, go to rescueresurrection.com, rescueresurrection.com. Make a small financial contribution. We will use every penny to pay professional signature gatherers so that I can get the signatures I need. And I only need 500. So it's wow. Like somewhere it's only between 10 and $15 a signature is what you have to pay for a professional. So, but the problem is I've only got 1 week left and I've got to hire people. We don't have enough days left to do it. So I've got to hire people. And as always, you know, money is an issue. So I decided a couple days ago, I just can't, you know, I'm standing out in the sun for 8 hours a day collecting signatures. Big deal, former presidential candidate. Standing out there collecting signatures.
3: Doing it the old fashioned way.
2: Yeah, I have to. We can't get on the ballot without the signatures. And if I'm not on the ballot, I can't run the ads. So if anybody understands the philosophy, the strategy of what I'm doing, and you want to see me run ads against AOC, and you want to see me help defeat a pro-abortion Republican, please help us out. Go to rescueresurrection.com, and we will use the help to hire signature gatherers. I want to go home. I'm tired, but I got to get this done. I cannot accept defeat. I can't sit by and watch while the Republican Party is drifting into the abortion camp, but we're seeing it happen in real time, John, and it scares me terribly. And I intend to fight it with all my heart.
3: You know, as long as people can keep distance from the actual event of aborting a child, you know, they can live with it. They're okay with that. That it's easy to turn away. But when you really know what's going on there, and this is really hideous.

0: it's hideous. There's an abortion pill that allows a woman to lose her baby directly into the toilet, which goes directly into the city sewer system. And that water is then treated, and you wind up drinking it.
1: Yep.
0: And then that's not an exaggeration. That's a fact.
1: Yep. My Good God. Lord, God have what mercy on us. What God the, have mercy on us.
0: What the hell planet what is this we anyway? Well, yeah. I mean, I can laugh or I can weep. You know, I don't think weeping sounds very good over the air, especially in stereo, you know?
1: Oh, God have mercy. And I also believe that, you know, you asked me why I do this. And I think that, you know, you and I are a little bit on the older side. We've got more years behind us than in front of us. We've seen a hell of a lot of changes in this country for the worse. But I think that the decline of our nation is directly tied to the fact that people can kill their offspring with impunity. Nothing. I mean, it's just nothing anymore to some people. And when we hold human life so cheaply, then why not mistreat? Why not abuse the born? Why not take advantage of people? We can kill our own children. I mean, we behave worse than certain animals. I mean, even animals, a lot of animals just don't kill their young the way we do. So that's part of why this is so critical for me, and I just never, ever, ever stop fighting it. I mean, John, I'm 67 years old. I have no plan to retire, no desire to retire, because what would I do? I mean, I want to die with my boots on because they're killing innocent human beings. And, you know, I don't know how many babies I've saved. I know it's thousands, maybe more. I don't know. But I want to end this genocide. And for that to happen, there's a lot of things that have to happen, including guys like me running for office and showing ads on TV.
0: Even if it's just shaking your fist at the giant and having a bunch of people see you do it. You know, it can be inspiring. You can inspire other people to take a look at something that they have accepted as normal, necessary, convenient. And it's none of those things. Maybe in some statistically tiny percentage, it might be the only thing to do, but most of the time it's not. It's a matter of convenience. And, you know, murdering our own sons and daughters, that doesn't seem like something that should be done as a matter of convenience, but maybe that's just me thinking again. Okay, it is rescueresurrection.com. If you can chip in a few bucks, please do. And how long do we have to do this, Randall?
1: I need the help within the next few days. I have to have all my signatures turned in by the end of this month.
0: Oh, okay. Okay, good. We got a little time then. All right. I'll make a note here to mention it a few times. And, hey, thanks for coming on the program tonight. It was good to hear your voice again. Keep punching.
1: It's good to hear you, son. I look forward to seeing you, brother. Hi to everyone.
0: Thanks, Randall.
1: Thank you.
0: Have a restful and reflective Memorial weekend. We'll talk to you on Tuesday. God bless you, everyone. Good night.

0: true. 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The flip side to that coin is, if you want something to grow, nourish it. People are getting tired of feeding the big tech monster, because what they get in return is shadow banning, overt banning, or suspension on social media. Big tech and its derivatives also try to financially soft kill. This is when someone wants to buy something, but they are prevented from doing it because their payment repeatedly fails. 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So, don't feed the monster. 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
7: It seemed as though the commander-in-chief was on the campaign trail. President Trump was in a New York suburb Friday talking up the economy and supporting a local candidate. Trump told a crowd at Rockland County Community College that Democrats are, quote, taking all of their money and forcing the top earners to leave New York due to higher taxes. The president also said New York is full of illegal immigrants and made a pitch for his voter ID measure, the Save America Act. He also pledged his support to the Republican candidate for governor, Bruce Blakeman, and Republican Congressman Mike Lawler. The human smuggling case against Kilmer Abrego-Garcia has been dismissed. A federal judge on Friday granted Abrego-Garcia's motion for vindictive prosecution. Abrego-Garcia was deported last year to El Salvador after the Trump administration claimed he was a member of the gang MS-13, which he has denied. He was brought back to the U.S. later in the year to face charges in Tennessee for human smuggling and was released from ICE detention as he waited for trial. Three 15-year-olds have been arrested and charged with gang assault in connection with a fight that ended with gunshots killing another 15-year-old boy last month. Levon Putney has more.
4: The NYPD is saying Jaden Pierre was shot to death April 16th in Roy Wilkins Park in St. Albans, Queens. The three 15-year-olds arrested join a 16-year-old charged with gang assault, as was 18-year-old Zahir David, who's also charged with murder. Police detectives say cell phone video of the fight looks like David was trying to hit Pierre with a pistol, but it went off. Investigators believe previous fights led to the shooting. I'm Levon Putney.
7: And millions on the East Coast and across the South are getting strong showers this Memorial Day weekend. The weather conditions are expected to dampen plans this Memorial Day weekend as millions are hitting the road for the holiday. I'm Jim Ford.
8: Be a crisp spring night here across the Denver metro area. Could be looking a little bit of some shower activity as well. We have a small disturbance scooting across the central and southern sections of the state. Lows tonight, middle to upper 40s. Trending sunny and milder for your Saturday. Average high and low this time of the year is mid-70s and mid-40s, and we'll be about spot on for your Saturday. Warmer than average then Sunday into Monday, Memorial Day. High temperatures, low to mid-80s. Nighttime lows, low to mid-50s. We could see a couple of late-day showers and thunderstorms on Memorial Day itself. Better storm chances Tuesday. I'm meteorologist Mark Huer.
9: Current temperature
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dark at the deep range and into the light of the deep strange. Come at the hour, come at the caravan to midnight, DEFCON 1, live from space. Good evening, caravan family, caravanners all around the world. Welcome, and you are welcome to settle in with us tonight. We're going to cut you through some noise and some manufactured outrage and the endless machinery of distraction, searching once again for a little clarity in a world that seems to be losing its bearings more by the hour. Tonight, we ease back into a subject that reaches beyond politics, campaign slogans, election cycles, or the endless theater now passing for leadership in modern America. I think we can all agree that something deep inside the foundation of this country feels fractured. There was a time when America carried a sense of direction, confidence and purpose, moral clarity, that people could feel almost without speaking about it. Families were imperfect, communities struggled, human beings have always wrestled with greed, corruption, temptation, pride, and power. None of that is new. But there was still a center holding things together, a shared understanding that truth existed, right and wrong mattered, freedom carried responsibility, and that no nation could continue indefinitely while severing itself from the moral foundation upon which it was built. Today, that center feels fractured. And perhaps nowhere has that fracture become more visible than in California, a place once associated with possibility, innovation, beauty, ambition, and the belief that tomorrow could be better than today. Now, many Americans look westward and see confusion, instability, spiritual emptiness, social fragmentation, addiction, anger, and an almost overwhelming sense that people are searching desperately for meaning in a culture that no longer knows where to find it. California has become a shining example of what happens when a society loses its moral compass, abandons spiritual grounding, and disconnects itself from the principles that once held the culture together. History shows us that countries rot from the inside long before the collapse becomes visible to everybody else. Most people keep going to work, paying the bills, following politics, watching distractions, carrying on with life, right up until the moment the culture forgets who it is and what it believes. And that is exactly the crisis unfolding across America right now. People can survive hard times when they still have faith, purpose, and a reason to keep fighting. But once a country loses its spiritual footing and no longer knows right from wrong, confusion, chaos, and decay move in fast. For decades, Americans have poured their hopes into politicians, parties, movements, and elections, while the spiritual foundation underneath the country continued to erode. Governments cannot save a culture that doesn't know what they believe, and no political system on earth can restore a nation that has lost its connection to God, truth, and moral responsibility. Tonight's guest knows this ground well. Before he ever entered the public arena, Dr. Che An spent decades as a pastor, working with people caught in the very spiritual confusion now spreading across the country. During the COVID era, he became a national religious liberty voice after challenging California's restrictions on churches during one of the most aggressive expansions of government power in modern American life. So tonight we move past campaign language and get to the real issue: repentance, revival, spiritual hunger, moral drift, and whether America has reached the point where it must finally face the consequences of what it has become. Scripture says, "If my people who are called in my name will humble themselves and pray and seek my face and turn from their wicked ways, then I will hear from heaven, forgive their sin, and heal their land." Heal their land. That's the phrase to sit with tonight, because the warning over America is not only about enemies abroad or corrupt institutions, broken economics, or political rot. The deeper warning is what happens when a nation lets the spiritual foundation beneath it crumble. That is why so many people feel the weight of this moment. They may not have the language for it, but they know the country is standing at a crossroads, and the choices being made now will echo far beyond the next election cycle. Our guest tonight is a pastor, author, national faith healer, and California gubernatorial candidate. He is Dr. Che An. And tonight we discuss revival, repentance, spiritual restoration, and whether America is approaching a moment of awakening or a moment of judgment.
because nations do not survive by wealth, weapons, technology, or political influence alone. They survive when enough people still have the courage to preserve the moral and spiritual foundations holding the civilization together. This is Caravan to Midnight. I am your host, John B. Wells. Strap in and stand by.

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6: 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I'm the founder of CDM or CDM.press. 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We have a good story up on the headline. Actually, it's a video from Garland Favorito. We've discussed this earlier, but there is a coup going on, continuing in Georgia against the Republic. The Secretary of State, Brad Raffensperger, has set up a undisclosed location in a bunker, in quotes, somewhere in Georgia to collate all the election results and put out the results. Georgia law requires observers in those locations, but Raffensperger is refusing to do that. We spoke with Garland Favorito from Voter GA at length on this issue on the video on the GeorgiaRecord.com right now. So check that out and stay up on this story, because we're going to stay on it and get you the news you need to know out of Georgia. So put CDM.press in your daily scan also with the GeorgiaRecord.com. 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Thank you. 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
7: 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Tonight, America's last warning. 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

0: You know, I was looking at a YouTube channel that I usually look at every day. It's pretty good. It's pretty good intel. It really is. It's called S2 Underground. And there was a little, it's geopolitics, not really geopolitics, but just action around the world. And the man started with a comment about one ship tried to run the blockade, and there was an interdiction there, and nothing tragic, nothing serious, but they're still trying to do that. So we have to keep in mind that what's going on with Iran is not all that it appears to be. People have no idea. I didn't until I got into it, so it's not like I'm special. Maybe a little bit special, but not all that special. Who's running all this? How is all of this possible? All this dope, for example. Let's just take the drugs. The drugs seem to be the biggest problem, and it's reminiscent of the opium wars that the British government conducted against the Chinese way back in the day. Well, I think they're doing it again. I think these cartels are directly linked to the city of London. I really do. You can't move that kind of money around without some involvement with the usual suspects that run the city of London. You just can't do it. And I do believe that those ladies over there who talk about this virtually every day, Susan Kokenda, who's been on the program, she was on ARC Midnight, the intelligence briefing, and Barbara Boyd. And they have a youngish man there who is the moderator when they do a live stream, live chat thing. The thing is, the more I listen to them and go, okay, hold on, let's look a little bit deeper here. Because research takes time. It really does. Not everybody has time to research, but if you do, cut out a half an hour of your day to just take a look at what's going on. You'll find some favorite sites to go to. And you can get up to speed on this so you don't wind up just taking somebody's word for it, because it gets into your head one way or another. And if you're going to let something get into your head, well, let it be something factual or something that leads to factual information, right? But this whole thing is about, it's about money. Now, everybody knows this. Everybody knows Smedley Butler was correct when he said all wars are bankers' wars. That's true. But what does that actually mean? Because we have become, in a way, a cliche-loving country. Because cliches, I mean, just because something becomes cliche, as time goes on, they say, oh, that's so cliche. Meaning we've moved on from the information that at one time made what is now a cliche valuable. We're past that point now. Okay, understood. Understood and appreciated. But how are these wars bankers' wars? Arms dealing, drug dealing, and yes, human trafficking. This is really quite a big deal. I don't know that it's in the tens of millions, but I suspect there is most assuredly a good possibility that it is in the tens of millions. And these conversations that we've had about how even official agencies, I mean, Child Protective Services has come up more than once. The problem is that the enforcers take on a mentality themselves. Over a long enough timeline, they will be more heavy-handed and less discerning as time goes by. So a lot of times, even the cops get roped into it. These human beings are malleable. You catch somebody in a bad spot, they need some money pretty badly, they'll do just about anything. It may not be, as Speaker Johnson said, taking care of their family. It could be something else entirely. I mean, pick something. Medical emergency, housing crisis, about to lose the house, about to lose the apartment, whether you own or rent, about to lose your domicile, and it can drive people to do things they would ordinarily not do. And so this whole thing about, you know, it resonates with me that some of these discussions about morality and uprightness and so forth, well, sometimes those things get just downright boring, just a little bit, because they've been made to appear boring. And now, we've talked about this before together here. It was kind of one way, but still. The semantic drift, by way of a psychological defense bulletin, semantic drift, administrative English, and the destabilization of meaning. No one can deny something happened to the English language and continues to happen. Most people feel it long before they can articulate it. The words are technically English. The grammar is usually functional, but somehow the communication itself feels weaker, feels flat and sterilized and indirect, like a verbal shotgun out the back door. And I think we can all agree a civilization is not just roads and armies and banks and electric grids. A civilization is an agreement about meanings. And as our language has been, shall we say, monkey wrenched with quite a bit, particularly since the, not really the 60s, they were still holding on, but from the mid 70s forward, all these so-called academics began to tweak words in a way that the former meaning doesn't apply, because they considered the definition of these words to be inadequate in some way. That's why I like to stick with an old Oxford Universal Dictionary. Mine's vintage 1979, before things like bling bling became added into the list of legitimate words and phrases. It's crazy. Modern systems increasingly pluralize words that older English often treated as collective conditions. They'll say impacts, harms, damages. Now, if you're suing somebody for damages, that's a legal term. But what was the damage? What are the damages? Right? So that works. Harms, not so much. Impacts, not so much. Multiple points of impact, yes. Multiple areas were impacted. There was impact on multiple areas, vulnerabilities, inequities. So some of them work and some of them don't when they're pluralized. This is not necessarily grammatically wrong in every case, but it changes the emotional character of the language. Countable units are easier to regulate, litigate, model, and manage. The language becomes administratively useful while often losing human immediacy. Or, as the old expression goes, if I were to destroy a nation, I would first destroy its language. That's been attributed to at least two persons in the past. But the point is the message. Institutional language continues to dissolve actors into processes. Instead of saying they lied, the language becomes there was a breakdown in public trust. The actor disappears. The intention disappears. Moral clarity weakens and reality becomes procedural. And once meanings destabilize, trust destabilizes, law destabilizes, not to mention history, which will also destabilize. People can physically speak to one another while psychologically inhabiting entirely different semantic worlds. Words like democracy, freedom, safety, science, misinformation, and rights increasingly operate as semantic containers, the meanings of which shift according to tribe. Have you noticed an increase in what you might call tribalism? Institutional emotional framing also features, and censorship becomes content moderation. Propaganda becomes strategic communications. Illegal alien becomes undocumented migrant. Surveillance becomes safety infrastructure. Now, I've run this past you before, but I want to make sure that everybody has a chance to hear it, or at least more people have a chance to hear it, because I think it's important. I don't want to waste your time with something that's just, you know, ethereal. It's just out in the ether somewhere. Oh, wow, man. You know, that thing. I don't want anybody saying, oh, wow, man. I want them to say, there may be something here. The language becomes softer, more abstract, and less morally immediate. That's what we're suffering from now in this country. Sometimes this is done for legitimate precision, but over time, euphemism can create distance between people, and not only people, but from reality itself. So, human memory is tied to rhythm, imagery, and emotional force. Older English often carried enormous meaning in very few words. Administrative language tends to expand while simultaneously reducing impact. What's the result? A civilization speaking more words while often saying less. One has only to look at a mainstream media channel and just sit there with it for 10 or 15 minutes and you'll know exactly what I'm getting at here. Oh, you've already done it. Okay, understood. Modern communication systems reward conformity. They want you to be predictable. They want to promote emotional safety. And of course, machine readability. Rich language contains metaphor, irony, ambiguity, and layered meaning. Also emotional risk. Algorithms don't process those things well. Over time, communication begins flattening itself into machine-friendly structures, and human beings unconsciously adapt to survive inside those systems. That's why we talk about systems so much on this program, because so many individuals, many of them in positions of power is the easy word to reach for, but manipulation and control are also pertinent words to use. So let's just remember, when language drifts too far from embodied reality, exhaustion rises, distrust rises. People don't know what other people are saying to each other or to them. People sense manipulation even when they can't really articulate it. And there's an ongoing problem here, and it's getting bigger, and it's called tribal fragmentation. This is expanding. Human beings increasingly hunger for directness and authenticity, unscripted speech, and some verbal clarity, please, because the nervous system can still detect the difference between living speech and administrative, shall we say, procedure. Perhaps the defining question of this century is, at what point does a civilization stop using language primarily to reveal reality and begin using language primarily to manage perception, particularly in politics? Tonight's episode, America's Last Warning. Stand by for Dr. Che on.
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2: President Trump was in a New York suburb Friday talking up the economy and supporting local candidates. Trump told a crowd at Rockland County Community College that Democrats are, quote, taking all of their money and forcing the top earners to leave New York due to high taxes. The president also said New York is full of illegal immigrants and made a pitch for his voter ID measure, the Save America Act. He also pledged his support to the Republican candidate for governor, Bruce Blakeman, and Republican Congressman Mike Lawler. And the human smuggling case against Kilmer Abrego-Garcia has been dismissed. A federal judge on Friday granted Abrego-Garcia's motion for vindictive prosecution. Abrego-Garcia was deported last year to El Salvador after the Trump administration claimed he was a member of the gang MS-13, which he denied. He was brought back to the U.S. later in the year to face charges in Tennessee for human smuggling. I'm Jim Ford.
3: Be a crisp spring night here across the Denver metro area. Could be looking a little bit of some shower activity as well. We have a small disturbance scooting across the central and southern sections of the state. Lows tonight, middle to upper 40s. Trending sunny and milder for your Saturday. Average high and low this time of the year is mid-70s and mid-40s, and we'll be about spot on for your Saturday. Warmer than average then Sunday into Monday, Memorial Day. High temperatures, low to mid-80s. Nighttime lows, low to mid-50s. We could see a couple of late day showers and thunderstorms on Memorial Day itself. Better storm chances Tuesday. I'm meteorologist Mark Huer.
4: Current temperature
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0: That should be the soundtrack for Mr. Wizard, Bring Me Back Home. Remember when Bullwinkle had got lost? No, you're not old enough to remember that. It's on Nick at Night, I'm sure. You don't have to be old to remember that. Well, let me tell you what. Dr. Che Ahn, senior pastor and national faith leader, founder of Harvest Rock Church and Harvest International Ministry, became a national voice for religious liberty, successfully challenging California's restrictions on churches in a landmark legal case that reinforced First Amendment protections. He's now a candidate for governor of California. He is positioning his campaign around faith, constitutional restoration, and what he describes as a moral and spiritual reset for the state. Che Ahn, C-H-E, last name A-H-N, cheahn.org, and Che, the number 4, C-A, as in Che for California, che4ca.com. Without further ado, coming back to us from just last month on the 28th, Dr. Che Ahn. Welcome, sir. Great to have you back on.
1: Well, thank you. It's an honor to be back on. Thanks for having me so quickly.
0: You're most welcome, and we're looking forward to what you have to tell us tonight. You know, California was once viewed as a place of optimism and opportunity, going west, going to California. From your perspective as a pastor, where did the spiritual drift actually begin? Was it the hippie movement, or was it before that? I mean,
1: well, California has been very progressive for years, but I think a defining point in 2004 when Gavin Newsom became mayor of San Francisco. And he was inaugurated in February of 2004. He declared that he had the legal right to give a certificate of marriage to same-sex couples. So he started a mass same-sex ceremony, and they all came to City Hall. And from February to March of that year, it was called the Winter of Love. And he gave 4,000 certificates to same-sex couples. And I think that's where the door opened up for really evil and spiritual decline to take place in California.
0: Well, then, that's where the spiritual drift began. Yeah. Sorry.
1: Yeah, so it opened the door for demonic activity. And then in 2008, because of this mass ceremony, we passed a bill called Proposition 8, which defined marriage between a man and a woman. And the left was against it. They spent millions of dollars in commercials to defeat this measure called Proposition 8. Because we're able to mobilize the church, and I'm talking about across the board, from evangelical churches, even the Roman Catholic Church, they came out. And, of course, that was when Obama was running. And even African-Americans who are conservative, even though they voted for Obama, they voted yes on Proposition 8, which defined marriage between a man and a woman. We won 52-48, and it shocked. It shocked the state. And this was a case that was thrown out by the state Supreme Court and then went all the way to the U.S. Supreme Court in 2015. And same-sex marriage became legal as they threw out the decision of we the people in California. So it says two things. Number one, we do have a root of righteousness. We do have enough conservative people with biblical values that we could see revival. But we also know that the government and the institutions in California, including Newsom and the Democrats, have been running California for the last 30 years. They are a powerful lobbying force. And again, the Supreme Court, all the appellate courts, the local courts are appointed by progressive left people. And so, for example, when I sued Governor Newsom in 2020 for lockdown, because think about it. The abortion clinics were essential. They were open. Marijuana dispensaries were open. A strip club in San Diego was open. It was so arbitrary. For example, he owned a vineyard, and Newsom opened his own vineyard, but all the other vineyards were shut down. Tourists could not go there, do wine tasting, whatever you do. And of course, his favorite restaurant, Michelin 3-star French Laundry, was open, but all the other restaurants were closed. And he closed down the church. And I just felt by May, Pentecost Sunday, end of May, and we're coming to that anniversary now at the end of this month, I decided with our church board and our pastors to open up, and I immediately got a letter from the district attorney of Pasadena saying they're going to arrest me and put me in jail for 1 year, and that they're going to fine our church $4.5 million. And I just thought to myself, I am in a one-party Marxist state, a totalitarian state, and the Marxist playbook is to cancel you. If you stand out and you disagree with government, they will fine you, they will put you in jail. And now, by God's grace, even though I lost in the lower courts, I had an Obama-appointed judge in Los Angeles that took me by Zoom, or my attorney and me, representing me, 15 minutes, and I lost in lower courts. And we went to the appeals court. Again, the Ninth Circuit Appeals Court is one of the most progressive left. 80% of their decisions are overturned by the Supreme Court, and the Supreme Court hasn't always been conservative. And so they're so far out there that even moderate Supreme Court have thrown out their cases, and I lost there. But again, by God's grace, I went to the Supreme Court, and they weighed in on me on February the 5th, 2021, and we won a landmark case, 6-3. And as a result of that, no governor in any state can lock down the church in case of a pandemic or other existential emergency. And so we won a $1.3 million settlement. Of course, we paid our attorneys with that money. But we were just so amazed that even though we live in this progressive left state, that in America, because of it being a democratic republic with a division of powers between the executive branch, Congress, and the judicial branch, we had our day in court, and we won by God's grace, and we give them all the glory.
0: I guess the deeper question is, Dr. Ahn, what makes these people think that these things that they do are somehow right? Or do they know they're wrong and they just want to impose their will? I know you're not a psychologist. That's not on your CV. But what, well, no, I guess the short question is, what's wrong with them? Yeah.
1: Yeah, well, according to the Bible, we're all sinners. And those who give their lives to Jesus Christ, we are saved by grace through faith. And he gives us the grace and the faith to become followers, but we have to turn our will over to him and surrender our will and to do his will from that point on. But the point is that ever since Adam and Eve, sin has entered into the world, and people are darkened by their sin. They just don't see. And of course, there's a lot of spiritual warfare involved, because it says in 2 Corinthians chapter 4, verse 4, that the God of this age has blinded the eyes of unbelievers. And so we see that people are in darkness, but here's the good news. Jesus is the light of the world. The gospel is the light. This is the truth that sets people free. And light is always greater than darkness. So even though we're in darkness, I believe that the answer is the gospel and revival in California. And we have this prophetic promise in Isaiah chapter 9, verse 2. The people who sat in darkness saw a great light. And that light goes right into verse 6. Unto us a child is born, unto us a son is given, and the government will be upon his shoulders. And his name shall be called Wonderful Counselor, Almighty God, Everlasting Father, the Prince of Peace. And of his peace and of his reign will not come to an end forever. From that point on, when Jesus, Yeshua HaMashiach, the Messiah, came on the scene, he's been establishing his kingdom, and that kingdom is continuing to advance. You know, we have 2.5 billion people profess to be Christians, but among the evangelicals is around 1 billion. And some say 900 million, but it's growing every day. We're seeing thousands, around 200,000 come to know Jesus Christ every single day on a global basis, including China, 35,000 a day in China, 35,000 in India. And what's amazing is that Indonesia, which is the largest Muslim country, is now 35% born again. And so we're seeing a tremendous, all these people running out of darkness into this marvelous light. And so I'm very, very hopeful for California, that even though the bills that they have passed because of sin, and their paradigm is so dark that they're calling good evil, evil good. For example, arresting me and my church members was good because we disobeyed the lockdown. Meanwhile, Newsom is allowing inmates out of prison because he wanted to avoid COVID crowdedness. He wanted to have social distancing in the prison. So that's good, letting out drug addicts and drug pushers, and rapists and criminals, but arresting church members who want to just, who pay their taxes, who are patriots, who are citizens above reproach, they want to arrest us. So that's where our society's at. It's all twisted. That's why Isaiah 5, 20 says, woe to those who call good evil, evil good, darkness light, light darkness, bitter sweet, sweet bitter. And so we live in an upside down society, and the only answer for the making it right is Jesus and the good news of his death and his resurrection. And when people give their hearts to the Lord, like what happened with me when I was 17, when I was a drug addict, drug pusher, even though I was a pastor's kid, that went wild. But the moment I gave my life to Jesus Christ, he delivered me from drug addiction. I was a high school dropout, went back to school, and then God called me to the ministry, came out to California to go to Fuller Seminary, my master's, my doctorate, and blessed me with a tremendous marriage, 46-year marriage, four adult children. We're not perfect, but two of my kids are pastors as well. And we have 10 grandkids, and we're so blessed in the midst of all the progressive chaos here in California. We're able to have a thriving family by the grace of God again.
0: What an amazing story. That's absolutely amazing. Do you think the reason that they come at the church, the Christian church, so hard is that they are, number one, trying to intimidate churchgoers, trying to intimidate believers, so that if they go along with these government protocols that are clearly wrong, it'll be like, see, your faith's not really that strong, is it? So just do what we tell you. Are they trying to weaken faith and the Christian church specifically in order to do even more craziness, or do they just want to maintain the status quo? Or are they trying to open the door to more perversion, more distortion? Or are they just trying to hold on to what they have?
1: Yes, I think it's all of the above. I think there is very multi-layered. For example, the fact is that Newsom hates the church because when he has same-sex marriage ceremonies in 2004, the only ones who criticized him and came out publicly saying that we're pastors and Christians. So this is not biblical, and he has no authority to declare because it's not the law.

0: One nation under God. Here's Franklin Graham.
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2: And there's a real antagonism towards evangelicals, because the evangelicals historically have spoken out on the things that are their pet values, like abortion, same-sex marriage, LGBTQ issues. And right now, the transgender ideology in California has been, we are speaking out as a church. I mean, it's ridiculous. In California, we've had men running in women's sports for the last almost 6 years. And so, you know, and who's speaking out? Well, it's the evangelical believers. Not enough, though, because a lot of the pastors are silent, and they've just gone woke, and they just, you know, they just won't speak out. But I feel whenever there's injustice or unrighteousness, it's my responsibility to speak out to have justice here on earth as it is in heaven, because we've been praying. Matthew chapter 6, 9 and 10, it says, Our Father who art in heaven, hallowed be thy name. Thy kingdom come, thy will be done on earth as it is in heaven. And what does that look like? Well, Psalm 89 verse 14 says, Righteousness and justice are the foundation of heaven's throne. Love and truth proceed from his presence. In other words, we're to pray, thy kingdom come, thy will be done. Lord, bring down justice, righteousness, love and truth on earth, to earth, as it is in heaven. And heaven, by the way, you know, you have to understand, it's a different dimension. It's not up in the sky. Of course, the word heaven in the Hebrew can mean the constellation. It could mean the atmosphere, but it also means heaven is his throne where he dwells. And it's a real reality because God is spirit. He's not metaphysical. He's not physical like you and me. He is spirit, and those who worship him must worship him in spirit and in truth. And what God is saying is that he's going to create a new heaven, new earth when he comes back. But meanwhile, he has brought the kingdom of heaven on earth already, and we're to pray for more of it. Thy kingdom come, thy will be done on earth as it is in heaven. But when Jesus came on the scene in Matthew chapter 4, verse 17, the first thing he said was, repent, for the kingdom of heaven is now here, is at hand right now. Beginning with his ministry, beginning with his teachings, his life, his death, his resurrection. And now he's sitting in heaven at the right hand, but we're sitting with him, but he's still ruling on earth as it is heaven. And he has now given us the Holy Spirit to help us to advance the kingdom of heaven here on earth. And so we're really in a very exciting time. I feel personally, I feel with what just happened with President Trump rededicating America on May the 17th, the 250th anniversary of our nation's birth, we are in a sign of early stages of another great awakening. And I really believe that. So I believe that best is yet to come in America and California.
3: I certainly hope you're right. And, you know, this president has been pretty strong. A lot of people have complaints with him. I don't. I think he's the greatest president we've had since the founding of the country, frankly.
2: I agree. He would be on my Mount Rushmore, seriously. He has been amazing. Closing the borders, reducing the 40-year high inflation. The stock market is just humming. He's a businessman. And, you know, he's opened up oil production. We're the number one oil producer. We have more reserve in our great United States of America than any other nation. And in California, I mean, California is one of four states that can provide petroleum for all 50 states. The other states will be Alaska, Texas, and Pennsylvania. And yet, because of our green ideology and climate change ideology, that we worship environment, really, here in California, that we won't produce our own petroleum. We won't drill. We

0: stopped drilling. We saw production. These refineries are leaving. We've had Phillips 76, Chevron, all these major refineries leave California, head for Texas. And we now import over 60% of our gasoline from Saudi Arabia. Can you believe that? From the Middle East. It's like the spirit of stupid is over our state. And as a result of that, we pay the highest gas prices. It's still $6 for a gallon at premium. We pay the highest gas tax, $1.18 per gallon. We pay the highest electricity bill, the highest taxes overall. In all 50 states, we pay the most tax. And as a result of that, 22% of Californians are now living in poverty. They can't afford to pay their electricity bill. Homeless has skyrocketed, 185,000. Now the nation's, half of the nation's homeless are in California. And it's just, again, just gross mismanagement because they don't have the wisdom of God. They don't, they just have intelligence. They're Harvard graduates. They go to Stanford. They go to some of the top schools here in California, Caltech, but they have no wisdom, and they feel like, you know, what they're doing is best for the state because they want to stop the pollution, carbon dioxide, and yet they're killing us economically. And that's the crazy irony of the whole thing.
1: 22% of Californians live in poverty. Did I get that right?
0: Yeah, 22% now.
1: Wow. And the median average of a home is $185,000.
0: In L.A., I don't know the whole state of California, but in L.A., the average home is $850,000. You cannot buy a house unless you're a millionaire.
1: $850,000.
0: Yeah.
1: Well, I missed it by a few hundred thousand.
0: A lot of young people, a lot of young people are just moving out. You know, We've had 1.5 million leave the last 2 years.
1: Well, I'll tell you what, we have to take our top-of-the-hour break, but we'll be back as fast as we can. It's longish, but there's news and information, this and that. So if you want to freshen up your cup of tea, you're welcome to do that, and we'll get through it as fast as the computer system allows us to. Ladies and gentlemen, you're listening to the voice of Dr. Che Ahn, Senior Pastor, National Faith Leader. And I have a bunch of questions here. Well, not a bunch, but certainly some. What do these leftists in these Democrat-controlled states, what do they push the hardest? What do they try to foist upon the population the hardest? Drug use? Abortion? Illegal immigration? And homosexuality. The question is, why would you champion these things? We know people are different, but all of this taken in total does not make them look good. Frankly, it makes them look evil. This is Caravan. We'll be back. It's true. If you want something to go away, quit buying it, quit feeding it. The flip side to that coin is, if you want something to grow, nourish it. People are getting tired of feeding the big tech monster because what they get in return is shadow banning, overt banning, or suspension on social media. Big tech and its derivatives also try to financially soft kill. This is when someone wants to buy something, but they're prevented from doing it because their payment repeatedly fails. And of course, when the gateways do work, we pay for this convenience with fees. So, don't feed the monster. If you want or have ever wanted to join Caravan to Midnight by card or any other payment service and found you could not process your membership, just send a check or money order to CTM, P.O. 141288, Dallas, Texas 75214. 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
10: Thousands of people in a California city are on edge this weekend. About 40,000 people have been evacuated from a city south of Los Angeles where officials warn a leaking chemical tank could explode. Authorities in Orange County say the situation is stable as they work to safely deal with the 34,000-gallon tank at GKN Aerospace in Garden Grove. The county fire authority says crews have been able to maintain the temperature of the tank for now, which could buy them some time to solve the problem. Officials warn the tank could explode or spill nearly 7,000 gallons of methylmethacrylate, which is used in plastic manufacturing. A report says Americans have paid nearly $45 billion in extra fuel costs since the start of the Iran war. Researchers at Brown University say the soaring gas and diesel prices were triggered by the disruption of global oil supplies and the blockade of the Strait of Hormuz. The national average for a gallon of gas has climbed more than 50% since the war began on February 28th. President Trump has promised gas prices will come down once Iran agrees to a ceasefire. Iowa Governor Kim Reynolds has issued a disaster proclamation for 5 Iowa counties hit by severe storms earlier this month. Claire Barnett has more.
11: The proclamation covers Cherokee, Clay, Kossuth, Montgomery, and Ringgold counties and allows state resources, including the Disaster Case Advocacy Program and the Iowa Individual Assistance Grant Program, to be used for recovery efforts. The proclamation will remain in effect for 30 days unless terminated early or extended. I'm Claire Burnett.
10: And rapper Rob Bass is dead at the age of 59. According to a statement shared on his social media, Bass died peacefully on Friday, surrounded by family, after a private battle with cancer. The artist, whose real name is Robert Jenyard, was big in the 80s hip-hop scene and is best known for the 1988 hit, It Takes Two. I'm Jim.
12: A crisp spring night here across the Denver metro area. Could be looking a little bit of some shower activity as well. We have a small disturbance scooting across the central and southern sections of the state. Lows tonight, middle to upper 40s. Trending sunny and milder for your Saturday. Average high and low this time of the year is mid-70s and mid-40s, and we'll be about spot on for your Saturday. Warmer than average then Sunday into Monday, Memorial Day. High temperatures, low to mid-80s. Nighttime lows, low to mid-50s. We could see a couple of late-day showers and thunderstorms on Memorial Day itself. Better storm chances Tuesday. I'm meteorologist Mark Huer.
13: Current temperature
14: 42 degrees.
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13: Hey, everybody, it's Mike Wall, host of the Restaurant Shows this Memorial Day weekend. 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

0: welcome to Hour 2 of Caravan to Midnight, DEFCON 1, episode 2761, made possible by the good Lord and the members of and listeners to Caravan to Midnight in that order. 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Doctor, let me order something off the menu here. Why does it seem that these people, from the governors to the district attorneys to the courts, seem to coddle, particularly in what we would call leftist or specifically Democrat-controlled cities, drug use, abortion, homosexuality, immigration, no cash bail, and just let criminals back out on the streets? Why do they, is there any way to figure out how they, why they think this way? Why they think a society can function with some measure of safety and peace if they continue to promote these various elements of criminal conduct?
1: Yeah, well, because they're Marxist atheists, and they want to create chaos to justify government control. Government pays for everything and receives all the money. And this is just a Marxist book. And so during the COVID, they just really took advantage of it, locked down all these businesses. 18,000 businesses went bankrupt. And so as one of Obama's assistants said, that we never, basically what we were saying is that we have to take advantage of every chaos that's taking place for our cause. And that's what the Marxists, the leftists do. They create chaos, and then they just have more government control, government spending. And that's why it's communism. Communism is an evil ideology, whereas our founding fathers, and where I'm at, is that we need a free market society with competition. And, for example, the homeless situation is all covered by the government. We spend $5 billion a year, $24 billion the last 5 years, and it's increased by 40% because they don't want it to go away, because they're bureaucrats. Are getting paid $400,000 a year salary, and they don't want to lose their job. If the homeless problem goes away, they lose their work, they lose their job, their paycheck. And so this is the madness of socialism, of economic policy, where government pays for everything, but they own everything, they dictate everything, and they will use their pet causes to perpetuate the ideology of Marxism.
0: So that's it. They're just,
1: they're on the dark side. That's what's happening in California,
0: I mean, they're on the dark side. I mean, can anybody deny this? It makes no sense otherwise. Going back to scripture, the love of money is the root of all kinds of evil. Okay, let's set that aside. We'll take a look. As long as it makes money for them, what do they care about the well-being of the general community? Is that too simplistic? Well, you just said exactly. I can't imagine it's that simple, but I guess it is.
1: It is that simple. There's so much corruption. Like, for example, we have a bullet train to nowhere. We have spent, first in 2008, we allocated $40 billion. It's over, way over $100 billion now. A speed train from Los Angeles to San Francisco, and we have not one foot of track to show for it. It is just corruption in the highest level. And even President Trump said that, because he's a builder, he says the worst development use of money for a major project, infrastructure project, but nevertheless, it's just a debacle. It's a mess.
0: And nobody's figured this out. I wonder where the money went.
1: Well, that's why when I'm governor, I'm going to audit every line item in the budget. The governor is responsible for the budget. He submits the budget, and if he's over the budget constitutionally, he has to be within the budget in California. That's a good law. But what happens is they lie about that. They just borrow in the future to make the ends meet, and we just go into a greater statewide deficit. But because we're the fourth largest economy, in other words, Silicon Valley, we're talking about $3 trillion coming out of California's GDP. And so if it was a nation, it would be the United States. China would be number two. Germany would be number three. And it would be us, California. ahead of Japan, ahead of India. And so the point is that the wealth of it, when he's questioned, Newsom is questioned about the high crime homelessness and the high cost of living and all that, all he keeps on boasting, well, we're the richest state. And we're the richest state, as if he caused the richest state. Has nothing to do with them. It's Silicon Valley that all the great universities from Stanford to UC Berkeley has produced, Caltech, all these techies. And as a result of that, you have, just think about it, in Silicon Valley, you have Facebook, you have Google, you have Amazon, you have these major corporations that's paying billions of dollars in taxes, and that's where the money is coming for us to have these stupid bills that's wasting taxpayers' money. And now they want to even tax the billionaires, which is ridiculous, because now the billionaires can just move, and they have the money to relocate. They don't need to be in California. And so it's like we don't have common sense here. We don't have biblical wisdom, and that's why, you know, the real root problem, and I've been campaigning on this, it's not a political problem. Everyone is saying the same thing. All the Republicans are saying the same thing, that they're going to change it, but we can't change it because we have a supermajority of legislators that are Democrat. State Assembly, State Senate is a supermajority. And even if you have a common sense bill, it's not going to pass. They're going to veto it. And you can veto their evil bills, but then they have a supermajority that will counter your veto and pass the bill. And so the key is that we need, the problem is not political, it's spiritual. We need a spiritual revival in California, where these politicians will start seeing the light. My prayer is that they come to faith in Christ, get born again, and start voting biblically. And or Daniel chapter 2, God says he creates the times and the season, he removes kings and places kings. In other words, he's the one who raises up leaders and puts them down. And I'm praying. That's why what our strategy is called a million ecclesias. It's not a little million, but we're talking about an army of prayer warriors to pray for these politicians by name, based on the district that they live in. So, for example, my district is Pasadena, California. Pasadena District 25, and I pay for John Harabedian, who is my state assembly representative, and Sasha Perez, my state senator. Every day I pray for that they would either come to know the Lord or God would remove them. And so with a spiritual revival, we're talking about reformation. It's not just, so they're praying for this, but they're also activists. They're getting people registered to vote, because right now the church is just dead. With 12 million evangelicals in California, more than any other state except for Texas, and 6 million of them, think about this, aren't even registered. And the 6 million that are registered, 3 million will not vote. They just are, whatever the reason, they have a bad eschatology. They believe that Jesus is coming back tomorrow, so what difference does it make to vote? Things will get worse and worse, and that's the way the Bible prophesies it, that we'll go into tribulation. And that's not my eschatology. That's not what I believe. And I believe we're to occupy, we're to fulfill the Great Commission, we're to be salt and light to the world, and salt of the earth, the light of the world. And then we're to bring heaven down. Thy kingdom come, thy will be done, on earth as it is in heaven. Once again, righteousness and justice, foundation of heaven's throne, love and truth proceed from his presence. And that's why I'm running for governor. I'm not approaching this as a politician. I'm a pastor. I've been a pastor for 46 years. And I'm more of a theologian. I'm a chancellor of a seminary, Wagner University. But why I'm running is because I feel that I'm using a platform to create a new wineskin of new voters, especially Gen Z. We just completed a major outreach, 33,000 Gen Zers at the LA Coliseum on April the 11th. Now, this is not hyperbole. because the numbers were given by computer, because each time you walk through the turnstile, it counts how many people were there. We had over 33,000 young people there, and they heard the gospel. Over 50% gave their hearts to Jesus Christ. But most importantly, we also followed up on them and getting them to register to be part of a local church. We had them all who gave their hearts to the Lord download an app, a free app, to help them to know how to study the Bible, how to pray, how to find a good local church. But we also have them registered to register, because we need to register a whole new generation. Because frankly, when I go to a Republican town hall meeting, it's all gray hair, white hair, boomers. We're aging fast, and the next generation is not involved. And so we have to, in a godly way, recruit the next generation. And that's what I'm doing and using my platform for this, because my interest is not just winning the governor's race. I'm trying to win every local election in perpetuity, but we have to turn California around. That's why I said the solution is a spiritual solution. It's not a political solution of winning the governor's race and bringing about good policy, common sense policy. That helps, but we need a mass overhaul. It's just not the governor. We need the legislature and state assembly on board as well.
0: Yeah, most assuredly. Do you believe, is this too much of a stretch? It's almost as though, I mean, there were many places that were still open during the COVID shutdowns, not absolutely everything shut down. But do you think the churches were actually targeted? Not
1: I know
0: just
1: they
0: the
1: were targeted. Because oh, they were. He made it real clear. We had a letter with 150 pastors appealing to him that we will mitigate, we'll have social distancing, we'll take people's temperatures, we'll wear masks, they'll let us worship, because the church is the most essential institution. We appealed to him. We said, look, you know, when people are depressed, the worst thing to do is lock them in the home, because think about it, in prison, the worst punishment is solitary confinement. And we were doing that for a whole state. Of course, there are other states that were more open, like Florida, for example, with DeSantis. COVID hardly locked down any church during that period. But we live in a very blue, extreme left state, and he made no exception. He locked down the church, and even though we appealed to him, he didn't respond to our letter. So that's why I had to sue him, and I just felt like, okay, I need to go to court over this, because I feel like my First Amendment rights are being violated. That the state would not interfere with the free exercise thereof. I mean, that is so foundational. Free speech, freedom to gather, freedom of religion, freedom of press. This is foundational. And he violated that, and he has no authority to do so. The Constitution, our federal Constitution, the U.S. Constitution, is the highest on the land. And but he has violated that. He has declared our state to be a sanctuary state for illegal immigrants. What does that look like? We can't even turn in criminals, rapists, murderers, because of the sanctuary status we've given them. But what's worse, we're a sanctuary state for transgenders. What does that mean? If you're in a red state and you cannot get hormonal blockers or have surgery, be castrated, whatever, we will provide for you, we'll fly you out, we'll pay for your treatment, put you up at the hotel at our tax dollars, as long as you're 17 and under. If you're an adult, you don't qualify. What that signaling, they are targeting children. They are all the evil bills, when you look at it in California, is to target children. For example, here's an evil bill. In 2020, during COVID, we passed a bill called SB, Senate Bill 14-5. What does that mean? That an adult can have sex with a 14-year-old or older is no longer being a pederast, is not a felony. They'll be categorized as a misdemeanor, but it goes one step further. It's up to the judge if they want to prosecute even for a misdemeanor. In other words, a misdemeanor is just a slap in the hand. You will not be recorded as a sex offender if you have sex with a teenager. Now, you know, they draw the line if you have pedophilia, if you have sex with a child, okay, that's still a felony. But they are basically erasing the line of demarcation and making them more and more you know, legal for evil to be done in the state of California. They're still talking about, and the number one killer among teenagers now is suicide. They're so confused with transgender ideology and bills like that. We passed another bill, for example, that is attacking children. It's called SB 357, another Senate bill. And by the way, this is all done by Scott Weiner, a gay activist from San Francisco. And what this is that if you see a child, let's say you see a 12-year-old wearing bikinis with high heels on Sunset Strip, hooking, before you would just immediately go to that child as a police officer and say, how old are you? And show me your ID. And if they can come up with an ID, they take the child into custody because a lot of them have fake IDs. But now you can't even question them. You can't even go up to them. They say it's racist and we're defunding the police and we don't have time for this kind of nonsense and it's harassment and they just need the freedom to do what they would do. Well, since that was passed January 2023, human trafficking of minors has tripled. It is an abomination to God, and my heart breaks for these children that are being trafficked by organized crime, by gangs, and our government is complicit because we have passed bills allowing it. So that's what we're dealing with, and that's why we need a spiritual revival and reformation in California. It's not going to be just, you know, running for governor and winning that office.
0: You would think that they're spending their time not in church, but at some satanic temple somewhere. Just thinking about ways to...
1: Satanists are everywhere here in California. It's a bastion for them.
0: Really?
1: Yeah. Oh, yeah. I mean, you know, they know they are not going to be harassed by the government. The ones that speak out and harass them and pray against them are believers, you know. And but here's my philosophy on spiritual warfare. I really believe that when Jesus died on the cross and he said, it is finished, he defeated the devil at that point. The Bible says in Colossians 2:15, he disarmed the principalities and powers. And when he ascended, he led a host of captives. He's talking about the principalities and powers. He's taken away their authority, the authority of these principalities, including Satan. He was the prince of this world, the god of this age. Those are his titles. Jesus had to confront him in the wilderness when he started his ministry in the desert for 40 days. And each time he confronted Satan by using scripture. For example, when Satan said, turn this rock into bread, because he was fasting for 4 days, and he says, man should not live by bread alone, it is written, but by every word that proceeds from the mouth of God. And the last temptation is that, I'll give you all the kingdoms of this world if you worship me. Now, if he didn't have the kingdoms of the world, would that have been a real temptation? Jesus was seen right through and say, you're lying. But he actually had, because we gave it to him in the Garden of Eden when we sinned. He became the God of this world. And Jesus said, no, you shall worship the Lord your God. It's written, and he used scripture. But when he died on the cross, the Bible says that he disarmed the principalities and powers in Colossians 2:15. And in Ephesians 4:11, he ascended and led a host of captives. And what it's talking about is that then he gave gifts to men. It's like when you do, when you battle your enemy and you defeat them, you take the spoils of war. And you rob them, but then you reward your soldiers and your army by giving them gifts. And that's what Ephesians 4:11, and he says, what he's given to the church, Ephesians 4:11, is that he gave some to be apostles, some to be prophets, some to be evangelists, pastors, and teachers, that he's equipped the church to continue the ministry that he begun. So now he's seated at the right hand, and the Bible says we're seated with him in the heavenly places. What does that mean? Far above all royal authority, principality and power. In other words, we're seated with him in a position of ruling with him, because from the very beginning he wanted Adam and Eve to rule with him. That's why he said to them in Genesis 1:28, be fruitful and multiply, fill the earth, subdue it, and rule with me, or take dominion. But man abdicated his responsibility by sinning, by God gave him the freedom to choose. He didn't want a robot to just love him. He wanted someone to love him out of a sincere heart. But he used that will, a freedom to choose, and he chose to rebel against God by eating the fruit that was forbidden. He said, you could eat of all the fruits in the garden, but if you eat of the tree of the knowledge of good and evil, you will surely die. And the devil lies. A devil came through a serpent. Again, he masquerades like an angel of light. And he said, you will not die. Of course he was going to die. Because God can't lie. Once he said you're going to die, and we've been dying ever since. Now, because Jesus went to the cross, the last enemy will be death. And we're going to live for all of eternity. But until then, he wants us to occupy. He's given us authority. He said, all authority has been given to me in heaven and on earth. Matthew 28:18. Therefore, make disciples of nations. I've given you the authority that you lost in the garden. I've given it back to you. And now I want you to tread upon serpents and scorpions and over all the power of the enemy. So we have authority over Satan. We have to know who we are in Christ. And he's under our feet. And we have the greatest one, which is prayer. And that's why he says, I give you the keys of the kingdom in Matthew 16:19. Again, keys represents authority. He said, whatever you bind will be bound in heaven. Whatever you loose will be loose in heaven. And really, the way it reads is whatever God has bound, you're to bind. And whatever he's loose, you're to loose. But as we move in agreement with him, we will see revival and reformation. And that's why I've been campaigning, going up and down from Siskiyou County all the way north down to San Diego. And I've been declaring that the kingdoms of this world have become the kingdoms of our Lord and of his Christ, Revelation 11:15, and he will reign forever and ever. Amen.
0: That's pretty amazing. It really is. Do you, a lot of Americans feel exhausted, certainly anxious, and disconnected, even when materially they may have more than their previous generations all put together. Why do you think that is? Do you think people on a, maybe even a primordial level, sense that despite the, you know, the Rolls Royce in the driveway and the fantastic house, it's 8.5 million, not just 850,000. They're still empty inside. Tell you what, we're gonna take this break right now, Dr. On, and we'll be back as soon as possible. I wasn't watching close enough. We got to cut down. All right, this is Caravan. We'll be right back. Promise.
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3: President Trump was in a New York suburb Friday talking up the economy and supporting a local candidate. Trump told a crowd at Rockland County Community College that Democrats are, quote, taking all of their money and forcing the top earners to leave New York due to higher taxes. The president also said New York is full of illegal immigrants and made a pitch for the voter ID measure. And an explosion at a Staten Island dry dock Friday afternoon left 16 people hurt, including 13 firefighters. Levon Putney has this story.
4: The FDNY is saying one firefighter is in critical condition and two seriously hurt after first responding to a blaze that broke out around 3:30 at a dry dock barge on Richmond Terrace in the Mariners Harbor neighborhood. Fire officials then say crews were trying to rescue someone who was trapped when the fire grew stronger, leading to a huge explosion which rocked the barge. One civilian was among those seriously hurt. I'm Levon Putney.
3: And that's the very latest. I'm Jim Ford.
5: A crisp spring night here across the Denver metro area. Could be looking a little bit of some shower activity as well. We have a small disturbance scooting across the central and southern section of the state. Lows tonight, middle to upper 40s. Trending sunny and milder for your Saturday. Average high and low this time of the year is mid-70s and mid-40s, and we'll be about spot on for your Saturday. Warmer than average then, Sunday into Monday, Memorial Day. High temperatures, low to mid-80s. Nighttime lows, low to mid-50s. We could see a couple of late day showers and thunderstorms on Memorial Day itself. Better storm chances Tuesday. I'm meteorologist Mark Huer.
6: Current temperature
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7: 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Steve Hilton should be the next governor. I don't know if it's going to work out. But the leading Democrats have kept falling. Now we're down to Javier Becerra. Wonderful guy to sit next to in a restaurant. Not to talk with. We're talking about an empty suit.
6: 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Afternoons at 1, right before Larry Elder at 4 on News Talk 710 KNUS.
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0: got a feeling you better listen to it, too. As we visit here for the remainder of the program with Dr. Che Han, America's Last Warning. Do you know, Doctor, I was thinking again, and it occurred to me all this nonsense, all this corruption. I mean, the SPLC saying, oh, yeah, we're the Southern Poverty Law Center. We look after the downtrodden, the poor, people who can't afford a lawyer. That's us. And they're sending money to the Ku Klux Klan, it turns out. And then Waltz, who decided to drop his reelection bid up there in, I guess, Minnesota. And, he got a plaque that he displayed there. A little statue with a plaque on it that said, thank you so much from the Church of Satan for not restricting the spread of the satanic belief or the satanic faith and all that. And it makes me wonder, you know, when you roll all this into the, I don't know what we need all these enormous data centers for. You would think that it just spontaneously burst upon the scene and, oh no, we need thousands and thousands of data centers and all this and digital currency and a woman couldn't get any kind of performance out of her car. I don't think it would start either that or it did start, but she couldn't get any throttle authority from the accelerator pedal because it couldn't see her eyes. And I'm looking at all of this thinking, I wonder, and there are repeated references to the oncoming beast system. So it sounds to me, just based on, you know, cursory observation here and there, like every day, all day, that we're coming up on crunch time, and people are going to have to pick a side, and they better do it quick, and they better mean it when they pick that side, and the side they need to pick is the side of Lord Jesus. What do you make of all these things going on? We talk about budgets and all these crimes. I mean, I saw half a dozen reports today of just spontaneous street violence. Some guy shot up a mosque over here, killed three men. Street riots in Rhode Island. I mean, okay, that seems a little non sequitur. Doctor, just let her rip. What are we looking at here, and how far are we off, in your opinion? I realize you don't know Father God's mind, but based on what you're seeing, how close are we to a real, no-kidding, serious tipping point as a nation? Because where America goes, certainly the rest of the world goes. How close are we to disaster here?
1: Well, I feel that we're moving in that direction. Think about the bills that happened in the 60s, that we took prayer out of school in 1962, Ing versus Vitale, the Bible in 63, abortion on demand, after the summer of love of 1973, same-sex marriage being legal in 2015. And then we have the George Floyd riots, where we were burning down cities like Portland, Seattle. It was just anarchy. Passed a bill in California, basically it was called Proposition 47, that turned a felony into a misdemeanor. So what does that mean? Well, you could walk into Walmart or CVS or a drugstore with your calculator, phone calculator, and you could steal up to $950, and that's a misdemeanor. Beyond that, it's a felony, and they're not going to arrest you for a misdemeanor, because our courts are just absolutely packed. And so we are just saying, if they steal your car, it's a misdemeanor. So the Californians passed a measure last year called Proposition 36 to reverse that Proposition 47 that was passed like 11 years ago. And so what we are doing now is saying that if you steal a car, it's a felony now, and you will go to prison. The problem is that Governor Newsom hasn't been a single cent to support Prop 36. He fought it. He didn't want it. He is just the opposite. He's defunding the police. He defunded the fire department of $145 million in 2024. And when we had the fire on January the 7th, 2025, we didn't have fire trucks available. The reservoir is behind this reservoir. And it's also Mayor Bass. She's complicit because she defunded the fire department of $17 million. And so they're putting money into social services, but they're not supporting the police, the fire, the first responders, the people. Because here's the crazy thing. When you swear on the Bible to uphold the state constitution as well as the U.S. Constitution, your first oath as mayor or governor is to provide protection and safety for the citizens. And we have nothing but absolute anarchy. It's so unsafe. So are we headed for a tipping point? We were, but here's why I feel that things have shifted. And I feel it shifted in 2022, 2 years after COVID, because we start to see signs of transformation. We start to see signs of awakening. What's different from revival versus awakening, because we've only had two great awakenings. We had it in 1738, and there's a movie out called Great Awakening, and that movie is about 1738 revival that broke out in Great Britain with Whitfield, John Wesley. Of course, John Wesley, Charles Wesley are the founders of the Methodist movement and still one of the largest denominations, but they started out just open air preaching in Bristol, England, and Whitfield then came to the United States and rode on horseback from Georgia to Maine, 12 round trips, each time taking a different route, reach as many people, and according to Dave Barton, a historian, 80% of the people heard the gospel. Many gave their lives to Jesus Christ, and he began to teach where the Spirit of the Lord is, there's liberty. And the people who had escaped England because of the Church of England's persecution of their newfound religion as Puritans, they, as Baptists, they wanted independence from England, especially when the government, when citizens who are business people wanted no taxation without representation, that was what really triggered everything, because we're paying taxes that the England is imposing, but we have no say what we can pay or how much we should pay. They were just being dictated to by King George. And so it led to the Revolution War. It also led to end of slavery in Great Britain. In other words, in a Great Awakening, society is transformed. Whereas revival, like the Jesus Revolution of 1967, that went really into four decades, but it led 20 million young people to Christ, including myself in 1973. But we didn't change society. But why I believe we're now in another early stages of a Great Awakening, because there's been another move of the Holy Spirit in the 90s, 94. This is now leading to transformation. Roe v. Wade got overturned because we voted for a president who promised to nominate three. He ended up nominating three constitutionalists, and it worked. I mean, what president gets three Supreme Court judges? Usually it's just one, but this is answered there. And of course, he nominated Gorsuch, Kavanaugh, and Amy Coney Barrett, and they overturned Roe v. Wade. That had been abortion on demand for 50 years on June 24th, 2022. And that was a beginning sign, but it hit every sphere of society. Elon Musk in 2023 buys Twitter, makes it X. And he opens up free speech and invites President Trump to come back on it. And all of a sudden we have, instead of fake news, someone that really wants to speak the truth. Who would have ever thought, because Elon Musk was a progressive left. He grew up here in California, but what made him turn is that when the transgender ideology duped his son to think that he was a girl in a man's body, and he lost his son to the transgender movement, through the school system of California. And that was the last straw. He moved Tesla out of Fremont, California, and moved SpaceX out of Hawthorne. He moved everything to Austin, Texas. And so we see reformation happening on the media mountain. And then I really believe Trump winning the presidency was a huge sign that we're in revival and reformation. Who dedicates a nation to God, rededicates a nation to God, and calls for Christian pastors and leaders to pray and repent? I mean, think about it. In this past Sunday, May 17th, first time in history, that a president, a sitting president, calls for a solemn assembly based on Joel 2, verse 15. It says, Joel 2, verse 15, we're familiar with Joel 2, verse 28. It says, afterwards, I'll pour out my spirit upon all flesh. Your sons and daughters will prophesy. Old men will dream dreams. Young men will see visions. That's verse 28. But after what? After you fulfill Joel 2, verse 15. And what does that say? It says, blow a trumpet in Zion. He used media to do this. Gather a solemn assembly. And so we gathered from all over the country. I flew out from Los Angeles because I received a VIP invitation from the faith office of the White House. And I didn't speak or anything like that, but I was invited to be there in the front row with all access pass to the back of the stage and everything. And I was just really honored to be there because I was part of history. We rededicate this nation back to God. And so we see this is a huge sign. Other signs that we have seen is even Charlie Kirk's assassination. But after that assassination, Vivas' sword, young people logging on to know about Charlie Kirk, they gave their hearts to Jesus Christ. Thousands are getting saved, and really began in Asbury Seminary in 2023, again, during the season after 2022. And it's been hitting campuses all throughout the United States, primarily in the South, the Southeast section, but it's spreading to Oklahoma. And we just had, on April 11, 33,000 young people, Gen Zers, at LA Coliseum for the largest healing evangelistic service. And with Nate Morris, it was powerful. Over 50% of the young people gave their lives to Jesus Christ. So I believe that we were headed to a tipping point of no return with COVID and all the riots of George Floyd and throughout America, Minnesota, Portland, Seattle, Los Angeles. But something has shifted because I think we prayed. I've been involved in two major solemn assembly, not just the one that just took place on May 17th, but on October the 12th in 2024, 1 month before the election in November, we gathered 375,000 people in Washington, D.C. Mall. 20 million were participating online, and we spent 10 hours repenting of our sins and asking God for mercy for America. And we also pray that Trump would win. We were not bashful about it. We weren't trying to hide it. The press was there, and we were very bold to pray that President Trump would win because 4 years of Biden, you know, it was just like it was intolerable. And so God heard our prayers. President Trump won. First day of his inauguration on January 20th, 2025, in his inauguration speech, he said there's only two genders, male and female, which is, of course, common sense. We believe that for thousands of years. But in the context of 4 years of Biden, where he had 84 different genders you could sign up under in the Health and Human Service, if you want to be a kitty cat, you can be a kitty cat. I mean, most of the genders he described, I can't even pronounce them. You know, the bisexual, transgender, you know, whatever, with same-sex attraction. It's just crazy, the language of these different categories. And after that nonsense, it was reformational for Trump to say there's only two genders. He just brought common sense back, but it shook the nation. And, of course, California hated everything about Trump. They hate him like you wouldn't believe. But I am running with the same values. I am MAGA. I want to make America great again. And of course, I am a long shot because I'm a conservative pastor

0: get my name back on. But here's the point. Again, I take responsibility for getting it in late, so I'm ultimately responsible. But they all know who I am. I'm the one that sued Governor Newsom. I'm the only one that, as a pastor, they know who I am that's running for governor as well as who sued. And when I faced the courts, it was their way of just saying, well, you're off. We don't even want you to run. We're happy. It was payback time. And so I experienced some loss there in that. But I'm determined to finish. And so I have to now run as a write-in candidate, which makes it a little bit more daunting. But in many ways, it's an advantage because we have 60 people running for governor. And I'm the only one that's a write-in. And so for those who live in California that's watching this on Facebook or listening to it, I want to encourage you to write in. Just go to first of all, all of us get it mailed to us, the ballot, whether we like it or not, is mailed to us. But when you get it, just go to the governor's race, and you have to circle the write-in candidate is after 60 names. I'm like 61, and just write out C-H-A-A-H-N, and you got to put above the line. Because I tell you, they will do everything possible to disqualify me. If my the letter is under the line that they'll throw it out. Any kind of excuse. And so if it's misspelled, they'll throw it out. And so this is what I'm dealing with. But I feel that in my spirit, I've already won. Because I'm ruling and reigning with Jesus, we're going to turn California around. Whether it manifests in me being a governor, this term, it doesn't matter because I'm going to run again for the next 4 terms because I'm using this platform to bring about a new movement of new registered voters and prayer warriors that are praying for California. And so I feel God's pleasure that when he called me to run on April 28th in 2024, I said, God, please not this, anything but this. It is impossible for a conservative Republican pastor to win in California. And of course, he responded by saying, not audibly, but in a small, still voice, with me, all things are possible. But then it made more sense as I began to run that he's using the platform for me to speak out and to mobilize a new generation of registered voters. And so I'm really excited about the game plan that he's given to me.
1: That's fantastic. What do you say to listeners who feel hopeless, who believe the country is too far gone to ever recover spiritually?
0: Well, the key is that each individual has to make a decision to accept Jesus Christ as Lord. And because when you invite Jesus into your life, his spirit actually comes. Your spirit is dead because of sin, but his spirit comes and he awakens the spirit in you, and all of a sudden, through the power of the Holy Spirit, you're born again, and all the promises of salvation are yours now. That's why it says in Ephesians 1:3, he has blessed us with every spiritual blessing in the heavenly realms. What does that mean? Well, when you accept Jesus into your heart, the kingdom of heaven has just invaded. You become the temple, and the Holy Spirit is now dwelling within you, not in the tabernacle of Moses or David or Solomon's temple, but now dwells within you. And what does that mean? Well, it says the kingdom of God is not meat or drink, but is righteousness, peace, and joy in the Holy Spirit. In other words, through the Holy Spirit, he makes you right with God. This sounds crazy, but you're no longer a sinner. He calls you righteous. He calls you a saint. Your sins have been forgiven. Now, your body is the same old body, and your mind is the same old mind. And that's why we have to be transformed by renewing of our mind. Romans chapter 12, verse 2. We have to meditate on the word. We have to know what God's done for us. The good news is that you are forgiven. And that is the foundation of you now walking in integrity, walking in holiness and righteousness. But the Spirit of God has given you righteousness, and then it's given you peace. In the midst of all the chaos in California, I have this incredible peace because I know I'm in God's will, and the peace is in inner peace. Jesus said in John 14, 26, my peace I give to you, not as the world gives, so I give to you. It's a different kind of peace. The world's looking for geopolitical

0: peace, where there's no more wars, the war in Ukraine comes to an end, and Iran comes to an end. They're looking for that, but what God said I came for is to give you peace, inner peace, through the Holy Spirit. And then he says, I give you joy, not as the world gives, I give you joy. Joy is different from happiness. Happiness is circumstantial. If you get a raise, you're happy. If something good happens to you, you're happy. But joy is a constant. No matter what the circumstances are taking place around you, you have this incredible sense of everything's going to be okay. You know, I've won already. Jesus has won. And things are going to get better and better. And you have this hope in you, his love in you, all the fruit of the Spirit, love, joy, peace, patience, kindness, goodness, gentleness, faith, and self-control. It's amazing what he's given to us through the Holy Spirit. And so that's the answer for those who are in despair, those who are discouraged, those who feel hopeless. Accept Jesus Christ into your heart, and by doing so, you receive his Holy Spirit. You're born again, and everything is brand new. You go from black and white television to high definition, 4K color. And so that's what happened to me when I became a follower of Jesus in 1973.
1: Dr. Onum, we have time for one more question, so I'll try and get it out here quickly. If I were to suggest the deeper crisis in America may not be political division, but moral confusion. It seems to me that if people recognize that morality is a real thing, it's not a bad word. It doesn't mean you're automatically square or anything of the sort. It seems like the politics will take care of themselves once people regain their moral anchor. Would you comment on that just briefly?
0: Yes. Yeah, I agree with you, John, because it said in Proverbs 14:34, righteousness exalts a nation. And what it means is that when righteous are ruling, that's why we have to vote for good people to be in government. Politics do matter. Elections do matter. And but we have to do it on a ground level, locally. Local elections are so key, as well as on a national level. Let's turn out for this midterm in November. Absolutely crucial. We have to vote for right congressional leaders or righteous, right Senate candidates. And I believe that God will continue to bless our nation.
1: God bless you, sir. Thanks for spending time with us tonight. And God bless you, ladies and gentlemen. Everyone. It's true. If you want something to go away, quit buying it, quit feeding it. The flip side to that coin is, if you want something to grow, nourish it. People are getting tired of feeding the big tech monster, because what they get in return is shadow banning, overt banning, or suspension on social media. Big tech and its derivatives also try to financially soft kill. This is when someone wants to buy something, but they're prevented from doing it because their payment repeatedly fails. And of course, when the gateways do work, we pay for this convenience with fees. So, don't feed the monster. 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Include a legibly written email, a phone number in case we need to reach you, and as soon as we see that info, your membership is activated, and you help turn the monster against...
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7: The fourth Trump cabinet member in this term has turned in her resignation. Another Trump cabinet member is stepping down. Director of National Intelligence, Tulsi Gabbard, has turned in her resignation. In a post on Friday, Gabbard said her husband was recently diagnosed with a rare form of bone cancer and she must step away to support him. Her last day will be June 30th. This marks the fourth cabinet member to depart Trump's second administration. Human smuggling charges are being dropped against Kilmar Abrego-Garcia. A federal judge in Tennessee on Friday granted Abrego-Garcia's motion for vindictive prosecution. Abrego-Garcia was deported to El Salvador last year after the Trump administration claimed he was a gang member, which he denied. The Salvadorian national was brought back to the U.S. later in the year to face charges in Tennessee for human smuggling, where he was released from ICE detention as he waited for trial. Another New York City teenager is dead from subway surfing in a spot police say has killed before. Andrew Whitman has this story.
8: The latest victim was just 14 years old. He and his 18-year-old friend tried to ride on top of a train as it crossed the Williamsburg Bridge from Manhattan to Brooklyn. But around 6:50 Friday evening, they hit a low-hanging beam on the bridge and fell to the roadbed of the J&M lines. The older teen is critical. Two teen girls died the same way on the same bridge in October. There were others before that. The bridge's dangers are apparently well known to subway surfers.
7: And the U.S. Citizenship and Immigration Services is announcing a new policy that will force prospective immigrants to return to their home country to apply for green cards. Migrants who have already legally lived and worked in the U.S. for years would have to go back to their birth country to apply for reentry. I'm Jim.
9: A crisp spring night here across the Denver metro area. Could be looking a little bit of some shower activity as well. We have a small disturbance scooting across the central and southern section of the state. Lows tonight, middle to upper 40s. Trending sunny and milder for your Saturday. Average high and low this time of the year is mid-70s and mid-40s, and we'll be about spot on for your Saturday. Warmer than average then Sunday into Monday, Memorial Day. High temperatures, low to mid-80s. Nighttime lows, low to mid-50s. We could see a couple of late-day showers and thunderstorms on Memorial Day itself. Better storm chances Tuesday. I'm meteorologist Mark Huer.
10: Current temperature
11: 42 degrees.
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0: dark of the deep range and into the light of the deep strange. Come at the hour, come at the caravan to midnight, DEFCON 1, live from space. Good evening, caravan family. Welcome, everyone around the world. As we get settled in, we turn our attention towards something that reaches deeper than politics, deeper than court rulings, or just another passing headline cycle. Tonight, we're talking about the soul of a nation. We've heard politicians throw around phrases like the battle for the soul of America for years now, but what does that actually mean? What is the soul of a nation? Does America still remember what it is, what it believes, and what it was meant to stand for, or has the nation become so diluted, so fractured, and so disconnected from its own foundations that there's barely any shred of national soul left to hold on to? Because our soul is our life force, its consciousness, identity, direction, memory. Once you understand that, you realize the battle for the soul of America is really a battle over beliefs, values, what we defend, what we reject, and what we stand for, and ultimately who we become. In other words, our national identity. Next year marks 250 years since the Declaration of Independence was signed, 2.5 centuries since a group of men put their names beneath a document declaring that human rights did not come from kings, governments, courts, corporations, bureaucracies, or ruling classes, but from God himself. Quote, we hold these truths to be self-evident, that all men are created equal, that they are endowed by their creator with certain unalienable rights, that among these are life, liberty, and the pursuit of happiness. End quote. But somewhere along the way, America stopped agreeing on what those words even mean anymore. What is life? Who defines it? When does it begin? Who has authority over it? And perhaps the larger question tonight, if a nation no longer agrees on the value of human life itself, can that nation remain morally united at all? Over the last several decades, America's gone through something far more dramatic than mere political division. We've watched courts redefine culture, institutions reshape morality, language rewritten in real time, words weaponized, meanings changed, and entire generations growing up in a country being taught an alternative version of its own history, to the point that many Americans can no longer agree on the most basic principles our country was founded upon. And regardless of where you are personally, landing on abortion, most Americans understand this much. Roe versus Wade did not just affect one issue. It transformed the relationship between the Supreme Court, the Constitution, and the American people. It fundamentally changed our country. And now, after Roe has fallen, the real battle begins. Because overturning a ruling does not automatically restore a civilization. Tonight's guest, Alan Parker, has stood directly inside one of the most consequential legal and moral battles in modern American history. He served as lead counsel for Norma McCorvey, the original Jane Doe of Roe versus Wade, after she later turned against the very ruling attached to her name. Think about that for a moment. The woman at the center of one of the most controversial Supreme Court cases in American history eventually tried to help overturn it. That alone tells you there's far more to this story than we were ever told. So now, as America approaches its 250th birthday, Parker argues the country is heading toward a constitutional and moral reckoning over the meaning of life itself, over whether rights come from God or government, and whether America still possesses the philosophical foundation necessary to survive as a unified republic. A nation that loses reverence for life itself will ultimately suffer destruction from within. Psalm 106 warns of those who shed innocent blood, even the blood of their sons and of their daughters. Once a people can no longer agree on what is sacred, true, and valuable in the eyes of God, the foundations of that nation begin to crumble, and eventually it destroys itself from within. Now, tonight's not about screaming matches or political theater. There's enough of that poison flooding American culture already. Tonight is about constitutional law, morality, power, history, and the future direction of our country. Whether people realize it or not, America is entering a period where foundational issues are rising back to the surface again. Truth, rights, human dignity, and ultimately, who gets to decide who lives and who dies, which life matters, and whose life doesn't. And tonight, more than anything else, we're asking whether America still remembers the principles that held this republic together, or whether those principles have been replaced by something so dark and deceptive that it's going to take a real fight to get it back. The only way forward is back to truth, back to faith, and back to becoming one nation under God once again. So get situated. Grab a beverage, settle into your command chair, and prepare yourself as we navigate one of the deepest constitutional, moral, and spiritual fault lines in American history. Because before a nation loses its borders, economy, and freedoms, it first loses agreement on truth itself, and most importantly, the very meaning of life. This is Caravan to Midnight. Green light. Stand by. Here we go. 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
5: 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I'm the founder of CDM or CDM.press. Big article up on CDM right now about what's going on, again, in the Persian Gulf, the Strait of Hormuz, back and forth between Iran and the president and also the Gulf nations, as well as Pakistan trying to find a solution to end the war. It seems that Trump is frustrated with Iran's offerings. They don't go far enough, according to the president. And the Iranians are saying they'll never get up their nuclear weapons, but they're offering other things like sending some of the enriched uranium to Russia, possibly, or other areas. So we'll see what happens. The world economy depends on this being resolved in a peaceful manner, and we hope it is soon, and we hope we can move on to the golden age. So go to cdm.press, put us in your daily scan. 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Thank you.
6: 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This is Caravan to Midnight, DEFCON 1. Tonight, life, liberty, and lies. Stand by for feed.
0: Well, speaking of L. Todd Wood, I want you to hear this. You remember some years ago, perhaps, at least 12 and a half years ago, of course, Caravan to Midnight kicked off in February of 2014, so at least 12 years ago, but more than that, back at the old alma mater. I asked the question, how does a congressman or a senator stay in Congress for all these years that they seem to hang around there and wind up multimillionaires on a congressman or a senator's salary? Well, Speaker Johnson has let the cat out of the bag. You ready for this? Speaker Johnson asks for sympathy as Congress gets filthy rich. He needs to resign. This is a piece from L. Todd Wood. Speaker of the House Mike Johnson asked for sympathy for members of Congress who trade stocks to supplement their income. Now, it's written Speaker of the House Mike Johnson today asked, but that would be on the 16th, all right? So that's, Saturday. Quote, "The salary of Congress has been frozen since 2009, he said. At least let them engage in some stock trading so that they can continue to take care of their family. Their collective family, I guess. However, trading and investing is not the problem that Americans take issue with. The issue is insider trading. Speaker Johnson knows this. Story after story has come out about the increase in wealth of members once they get into office. Having spent close to 20 years on Wall Street myself, it is a well-known fact that well over 95% of fund managers cannot beat the market. The only way members of Congress beat the market and get rich is trading on information that is privileged, meaning insider information, which is illegal. Legally, no exemption for Congress to insider trading law exists. In practice, the combination of vague standards, political realities, and weak oversight makes successful prosecutions extremely rare. This fuels public skepticism about whether the rules are applied evenly. Enforcement reality. Trading itself is allowed. Members can, and many do, buy and sell individual stocks as long as they don't use material, non-public information from their jobs. Enforcement is weak. No member of Congress has ever been criminally prosecuted or convicted specifically under the Stock Act for insider trading. That's campaignlegal.org if you want to look it up. Disclosure violations, late or missing reports, happen frequently with weak penalties. For example, a $200 fine for first offenses. Many members have been flagged for late filings. That's according to businessinsider.com. Investigations have occurred. For example, some senators' trades around early COVID-19 briefings in 2020, but they typically closed without charges. See wikipedia.org. The median U.S. congressional salary is $174,000. 70% of Americans can't cover a $1,000 emergency. Speaker Johnson is advocating for criminal behavior. This is, at a minimum, unethical. He is lying to your faith. The behavior is not Christian. That violates every facet of the Christian faith. Speaker Johnson needs to resign immediately. And for Mario Nuffall, Speaker Johnson just defended congressional stock trading because lawmakers' salaries have been frozen since 2009. At least let them engage in some stock trading so they can continue to take care of their family. $174,000 a year. That's the poverty line Johnson is drawing. I mean, is this something or is this something? Not surprising, though, really, is it? I remember saying many times, not just once, but many times, query. How do you leave Congress eventually a multimillionaire after being in Congress as a senator or congressman on a senator or congressman's salary? I know. Insider trading. They go into their little committees, and when they come out, they call their stockbrokers. Easy as 1, 2, 3. Not difficult to divine at all. So there it is. We'll see what happens. Well, Trump made 3,600 stock trades, yeah, but I bet it wasn't because he came out of a committee meeting and then immediately called his stockbroker. He's under so much scrutiny now, why would he do such a thing? I don't think he would. Do you know for a fact? No, do you? Right? Uh-oh. Feeding our future convict points at Ilhan Omar. Oh, boy. She's on her way back to Somalia, if she's lucky. Yeah, founder and former executive director of Feeding Our Future, Amy Bach, finds herself sitting in custody as one, oh dear, as one of the central figures in one of the ugliest COVID-era fraud scandals in America. The federal jury convicted Bach in March of last year on 7 counts tied to wire fraud, conspiracy, bribery, and federal program fraud. Prosecutor said the Minnesota nonprofit helped drive a $250 million money scheme that stole money meant to feed children during the pandemic. Her sentencing before U.S. District Judge Nancy Brazel is scheduled for May 31. Now Bach has pointed at Representative Ilhan Omar, claiming Omar knew about the fraud and helped create the conditions that made the scheme easier to run. The Minnesota mastermind of the state's massive COVID meal fraud claims squad rep Ilhan Omar was in on the $250 million scam. Amy Bach, founder of the nonprofit Feeding Our Future, was convicted of conspiracy in March 25, bribery and wire fraud, for allegedly helping restaurant owners file fake or inflated claims during the pandemic to steal millions in child nutrition funds from the government. She spoke to the Post by video this week from Sherburne County Jail, where she's awaiting sentencing. Bach said of Omar, "I struggle to believe that she wouldn't have known." Dozens of members of Minnesota's Somali community have been convicted of fraudulently billing the state's Department of Education for millions of meals they claimed they served to low-income children during the COVID outbreak, while pocketing much of the money. Bach tied her accusation to Omar's sponsorship of the Meals Act, a pandemic-era measure aimed at keeping school meals available while classrooms were closed. Omar has denied wrongdoing and previously called the alleged misuse of food program funds reprehensible, while asking for answers from U.S. Agriculture Secretary Tom Vilsack. Adding to her denial will probably be the return of the racist nature of her accusers as her first move, at least in this case. She can't cry sexism. Caution belongs near the top because Bach isn't some neutral whistleblower walking in from the cold. She's a convicted defendant awaiting sentence, and federal prosecutors have accused her of leaking protected case materials from jail, allegedly to shape the public story before punishment arrives. A woman facing years in prison has a powerful reason to share blame, spread blame, or move blame anywhere except straight at the person staring back at her from the mirror. Fairness, however, does not require blindness. The Feeding Our Future scandal involves fake meal sites, fake reimbursement claims, luxury purchases, and money that should have gone toward children. Federal prosecutors charged dozens of defendants, and many have either pleaded guilty or been convicted. The scale alone demands hard questions, especially when court exhibits and state investigators keep circling names, offices, campaign events, and policy choices connected to the same political neighborhood. State Rep. Kristen Robbins, Republican of Maple Grove, chair of the Minnesota House Fraud Prevention and State Agency Oversight Policy Committee, pushed for a subpoena seeking Omar's communications related to Feeding Our Future. The effort failed after Republicans supported it and DFL members opposed it. The committee wanted records tied to Omar's office, Feeding Our Future, Safari Restaurant, campaign events, and several defendants connected to the fraud case. Omar deserves the presumption that accusations from a convicted fraudster need proof. Bach's word alone doesn't convict anybody in the court of public judgment. Yet, Omar also holds public office, and public office comes with a lower tolerance for fog. Voters deserve to know who pushed the policy changes, who contacted whom, who raised concerns, who ignored warnings, and why a program built to feed children turned into another cash machine for crooks. Bach may be trying to save herself, while Omar may be innocent of any misconduct. Both statements can sit in the same room while investigators keep asking questions. Minnesota taxpayers lost too much money, and hungry kids were used as the cover story. We don't need more theater. We need records, testimony, and names on the table before another pandemic-era scandal gets buried under political exhaustion. The Feeding Our Future scandal keeps exposing how much damage pandemic-era looseness caused when oversight collapsed and political allies stopped asking hard questions. Accusations from Amy Bach deserve caution, but Minnesota taxpayers still deserve answers. And that is the end of the article. Well, where there's a will, there's a hack. And it might not be just your email box. And this is silly. Ready for some silly? Okay. Kevin Downey Jr. wrote this for PJ Media. The streets of America are flowing with Democratic Party blood, figuratively speaking. Any real blood you see is likely that of a white person who was gutted by a career criminal still walking the streets because there are too many justice-impacted thugs serving time for doing the crime. Factorama. No, I swear I didn't make up the term. justice impacted, as a nice way of saying convicted criminal. Democrats have endured staggering defeats in the recent gerrymandering war and have responded just as you'd expect entitled communists to behave. Chad Prather put this up on X. The Tennessee state capitol was invaded by insurrectionists today. This is substantially worse than January 6th. They should all be arrested. Yeah, Virginia Democrats got clown slapped by the state Supreme Court when they tried some redistricting skullduggery of their own. The Democrats' response, a plan to force every state Supreme Court justice out of office for simply doing the job and not allowing the donkeys to violate Virginia's Constitution. Gunophobic Minnesota House Democrats recently lost their latest attempt to disarm their citizens further, leaving one Democrat so cranky that she allegedly suggested that a Republican shoot himself. The Democrat I just mentioned is the fatty acid with the green hair. Wow. Yeah, U.S. Supreme Court ended Virginia's gerrymandering a pipe dream on Friday, which likely made for an interesting happy hour in Nancy Pelosi's office. Perhaps they pounded martinis and devised a scheme to replace every Supreme Court justice, too. So what's the plan B? Keep Virginians from owning what some people call assault weapons and using magazines that hold more than 15 rounds. Stupid. The left is stupid, don't you find? This is Caravan. We'll be back with Alan Parker.
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3: California officials are warning that a huge chemical tank south of Los Angeles could either explode or spill thousands of gallons of toxic chemicals. Over 40,000 nearby residents in Orange County have been evacuated after authorities called the leaking tank, quote, a crisis situation. And another New York City teenager is dead from subway surfing. Andrew Whitman has this story.
4: The latest victim was just 14 years old. He and his 18-year-old friend tried to ride on top of a train as it crossed the Williamsburg Bridge from Manhattan to Brooklyn. But around 6:50 Friday evening, they hit a low-hanging beam on the bridge and fell to the roadbed of the J and M lines. The older teen is critical. Two teen girls died the same way on the same bridge in October. There were others before that. The bridge's dangers are apparently well known to subway surfers. In New York, I'm Andrew Whitman.
3: And I'm Jim Forbes.
7: A crisp spring night here across the Denver metro area. Could be looking a little bit of some shower activity as well. We have a small disturbance scooting across the central and southern section of the state. Lows tonight, middle to upper 40s. Trending sunny and milder for your Saturday. Average high and low this time of the year is mid-70s and mid-40s, and we'll be about spot on for your Saturday. Warmer than average then Sunday into Monday, Memorial Day. High temperatures, low to mid-80s. Nighttime lows, low to mid-50s. We could see a couple of late day showers and thunderstorms on Memorial Day itself. Better storm chances Tuesday. I'm meteorologist Mark Huer.
8: Current temperature
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6: By disarming law-abiding citizens. There's only one way to get real gun control. Disarm the thugs and the criminals, lock them up, and if you don't actually throw away the key, at least lose it for a long time. Ronald Reagan. This is Caravan to Midnight.
0: Ladies and gentlemen, Alan E. Parker, Jr., president of the Justice Foundation and a nationally recognized constitutional attorney, played a direct role in the legal movement that ultimately led to the overturning of Roe v. Wade. He served as lead counsel for Norma McCorvey, the original Jane Roe of Roe v. Wade, as well as Sandra Cano, the Mary Doe of Doe v. Bolton, in efforts to reverse the landmark abortion rulings. He later filed amicus briefs that contributed to the Supreme Court's Dobbs decision overturning Roe in 2022. Mr. Parker earned his law degree with high honors from the University of Texas School of Law, where he served on the Texas Law Review and was recognized for excellence in advocacy. He's also a former law professor at St. Mary's University in San Antonio, and he's taught international human rights law in both the United States and Europe. Tonight, he joins us to discuss America's approaching 250th anniversary, the constitutional meaning of the right to life, and why he believes the nation is facing an historic moral and legal reckoning. So, this is much bigger than a narrow policy discussion. You understand what I'm saying to you? This is huge, and it's a real honor to welcome Alan E. Parker, Jr., Esquire, to the program for the first time. Thanks for coming on, sir. This is really quite something. It's an honor.
13: Well, thank you very much. And it is a life and death situation for individuals and perhaps even for our nation.
0: Alan, if I may address you by your first name.
13: Sure.
0: What sure. Kind of
13: nation? It's an honor to be with you.
0: Well, it's totally mutual. What kind of a nation did America believe itself to be at the founding?
13: Well, we believed that we were going to be a Christian nation with religious liberty. And the clearest example of that and the clearest proof of that is the document that we're celebrating the 250th anniversary right now. And they explained it in words that are immortal in a way, but have been forgotten by too many Americans. And if I may just say them, We hold these truths to be self-evident, that all men are what? Created equal and endowed by who? Their Creator, with certain inalienable rights. And among these rights are the right to life, liberty, and the pursuit of happiness. That to secure these rights, what right? The right to life. Governments are instituted among men. That means the purpose of government is to protect the right to life. And to deriving their just powers from the consent of the governed. And we're going to be talking about those. And people just need to know this. That declaration led to a constitution 15 years later that also built that right to life and the duty of the government to protect it into our constitution. And that document, we are the longest living country in the world under their original constitution. It has protected us and given us prosperity, freedom, and justice for 250 years. Even when we had to correct some things, it gives us the mechanism to govern ourselves and to make changes through reason and discourse.
0: Yes. Yes, so when the founders wrote life, liberty, and the pursuit of happiness into the Declaration of Independence, what do you believe they meant by the word life? And how central was that principle to the American experiment itself?
13: Well, it was absolutely critical. And as I've stated that, they explained where they got the right to life. And they said that all men are created equal. That was totally foreign to most of world history. There was the upper class and the lower class. There were the nobles and the serfs. There were the tyrants and his princes and all the people below who had to serve the tyrant or the king. Throughout most of American history, that was the amazingly dramatic difference that when it was at the Constitution, they even called it the miracle at Philadelphia. And we're celebrating the 250th anniversary of these things. And just yesterday, our president called on America to rededicate America to God. And I was able to participate in that ceremony. And there was a review of history. So they said we're created. There's some places and some religions that thinks their God made a certain class of humans better than others. For example, some of the Indian religions think the Brahmin caste is the top layer of society. And if you're in the lower level, it's just your job to serve them. But our God created us equal in we're made in the image of God, and every person has the capacity to be respected because they're a human being and to exercise free will because they're a human being. So it was that philosophy that allowed us to create a document that recognized God-given rights, but also recognized human frailty and sin. We are not God-like creatures who just do the right thing. We can do good, and that's partly why they encouraged us to pray and ask God for help to do the right things. They said this Constitution is only fit for a moral and religious people. We have to be able to govern ourselves, and as Christians, they believe that's one of the fruits of the Holy Spirit, self-control. But if you don't have a self-controlled population, then you might have to have a government with bullets instead of ballots to control the population. So they wanted to be a Christian nation, but with religious liberty. You did not have to be a Christian to be an American. And I think it's one of the greatest forms of government, Christian values, Christian moral code, which say things like, thou shalt not steal, thou shalt not covet thy neighbor's goods, which is the basis of socialism. So you're free to create, free to make new products, free to invest in your own companies or in your own land. And you can sell those things to other people. so that through voluntary exchange, prosperity and abundance comes, instead of a command and control or a fascist system like what used to be communism in China, it's still called communism, but they've modernized it and gone to fascism, where they do let some bright people run companies because they can do it better than the government, but they still keep the finger on the government, on the companies, and no one's really free in China. If the government wants something from your business, they have the right and the power to take it from you, or to put your family in prison, or to send you to the prison camps until you change your mind and want to cooperate with the government. So we have put so many restrictions on government here because we know that power corrupts, and absolute power corrupts, absolutely. So it was built on a good view of God and human nature.
0: So the courts did not invent rights.
13: Well, they didn't until about the 1920s. No, they're not supposed to. So let's go back to that Declaration of Independence. It talks about God-given rights. Among these are the inalienable right to life. Inalienable means no one can take it from you. It came from God. As I've done the research on this right to life in the Constitution, what it means, I actually found out recently one of the reasons they made suicide a crime. And I thought, well, that's kind of strange. You know, the guy's dead. Why criminalize suicide? But they actually felt that because the right to life came from God, even you did not have the right to take your own life. Your life belongs to God. You're just a steward of it, and he'll judge how you behave in this life and make a final judgment about where you're going to spend eternity. So that's one reason even suicide was a crime. And for 200 years, so what did they mean? And for 100 years, from 1920 to 2020, the courts ignored the words of the Constitution. But today, there are six judges who believe that each word of the Constitution, including the word life, should be given the original public meaning that the people intended the word to have. And that's a just powers form of judicial interpretation. Why do I say that? Because from 1920 to 2020s, the court said, there is no God. The life of the law is logic. We're just going to make it up. And the court said, we are the supreme arbiters. The law and the Constitution mean what we say it means. So in that time period, they did make up a bunch of rights. And one of those rights was a right to abortion. That in 1973, the Supreme Court, out of thin air, or the penumbras of the Constitution, as they said, the dark shadows around it, there was no mention of abortion, no intention of abortion. Abortion was a crime in America for 200 years, from the 1770s, the time of the Declaration, to 1970, when they made up the right to abortion. That kind of judging is called an oligarchy. If the judges can create any right they want, a right to gay marriage, which you have to agree to whether you believe in that or not, then they are the oligarchs. Oligarchy means government by a small committee. And nine members, unelected, with lifetime tenure, that's a small committee. And I don't want to get political, but the Democratic Party wanted oligarchic. They wanted their judges and the progressive movement to said, we've got to move away from the Constitution, the meaning of the original words, and we'll just make the words mean what we think they ought to mean, we the judges. So to the Democrats, the rule of law is the rule of judges, but to the people, and I believe the proper method is, the role of judges is to follow the meaning of the words in the Constitution or the law, if it's just a statute in front of them. And then if it wants to be changed, the people can change. They can change the Constitution. We have an amendment process. It's been amended 27 times. But when the judges make it up, it's very difficult to change it. And so originalism is a just powers doctrine of judging. And I think the Supreme Court is going to find the right to life that's in the Constitution, because it's in there twice, and it had a meaning at the time.
0: Now, I don't want to go, hey, Alan, let's go off into the weeds here, but I got a question that's been dogging me for a while, and maybe you can straighten me out. I'm pretty sure you're just the man to do it. Unalienable and inalienable. Sometimes these words are interchanged. It is just my understanding that one means they cannot be taken away. That's unalienable. But inalienable means they cannot be taken away, but they can be given over. Does this make any sense? Now, straighten me out, because if you do, you'll be doing me a favor here.
13: Well, I'll have to be honest. I need to do a little bit more research on that myself. I've just considered them to be different ways, older way or modern way to spell it. But they clearly meant they were gifts from God, and they could not be given away or taken away by the government. Now, sometimes the rights could have restrictions on it, like the right to vote. You don't get that till you're old enough to vote. Certain rights come at different times, different conditions of life.

must be overruled. The Constitution makes no reference to abortion, and no such right is implicitly protected by any constitutional provision, including the one on which the defenders of Roe and Casey now chiefly rely, the Due Process Clause of the 14th Amendment. That provision has been held to guarantee some rights that are not mentioned in the Constitution, but any such right must be deeply rooted in this nation's history and tradition and implicit in the concept of ordered liberty. And the court went on to say the right to abortion does not fall within this category. Until the latter part of the 20th century, such a right was entirely unknown in American law. Indeed, when the 14th Amendment was adopted, 3/4 of all the states made abortion a crime at all stages of pregnancy. And this abortion right is also critically different from any other right this court has ever held to fall within the 14th Amendment's protection of liberty. And this case is entirely different because it destroys what those decisions called fetal life and what the law now before us describes as an unborn human being. So they did not decide if there's a right to life in the abortion, in the Constitution, by saying, I consider abortion like slavery because it treats one class of human beings as less than fully human and denies them legal protection. That class of human beings are human beings in the womb. And most Americans, when they were surveyed, felt that biologists were the best group of experts to determine when life begins. After all, they study biology. And they surveyed 5,000 biologists at 1,000 academic institutions around the world. So they didn't just pick Catholic or Baptist colleges. And they asked them when life began. And 96% of the biologists surveyed, of over 5,000, said life begins at fertilization, when the sperm and the egg come together. So the question then today is, what did the founders mean when they said in two clauses, and I want everybody that listens to your program today to know where the right to life is actually talked about in writing twice in the U.S. Constitution. We're not making this up. I can put it on slides or you can put up cards and pass it out. The first is the Fifth Amendment, and it explicitly says no person shall be deprived of life without due process of law. And then the 14th Amendment says, nor shall any state deprive any person of life without due process of law. So the liberals call that the Due Process Clause. And there's something to that, because you do have to have due process protections. But then they made up things that weren't in the Constitution. And the word life is in there. So what did they mean when life is mentioned in that Constitution? And they, of course, for 100 years, the court said that Declaration is not part of the Constitution, so it doesn't really apply. But if you're going to know what the Fifth Amendment means, which was 15 years after the Declaration, you might look to both documents. But here's what one of the founders said to answer this question very clearly for us. His name was James Wilson. He was a signer of the Declaration, the Constitution, and a Washington appointee to the Supreme Court. So he should know what the Declaration means, what the Constitution means, and he was a kind of a lawyer on the court, too. And here's what he said. With consistency, beautiful and undeviating, human life, from its commencement to its close, is protected by the common law. Now, commencement just means beginning, and the common law was the law that was the same in every one of the colonies and in the English-speaking world, because it was based on the law of nature and nature's God,

0: as the Declaration says, and it was the law that made crimes against killing human beings. He went on to say, in the contemplation of law, life begins when the infant is first able to stir in the womb. By the law, life is protected not only from immediate destruction, but from every degree of actual violence, and in some cases, from every degree of danger. That's where we get child endangerment statutes. So what did he call it? Not a fetus, not a potential life, but an actual life that is able to stir in the womb. So that's even before quickening, and they said from the commencement, and that's human life. Now, they knew it also because of nature. They saw women giving birth to humans all the time, and women could feel the babies wiggling in their womb. They'd say, look, honey, I think I'm pregnant. Feel the baby. It's just natural. You gotta withhold common sense to think that babies only begin breathing alive at birth. So the founders really believe this. I've got some more great quotes from them, and there's a lot of questions we can go over. And so, again, I'm just so honored to be with you and your audience today, and I think we're going to have a great discussion about these clauses.
1: I'll tell you, Alan, I think it's already underway. This is some really, really insightful and valuable information, to just put it really mildly. And we have to take this top of the hour break. We have to do it. Otherwise, I'll just keep rolling here. But, folks, there are some questions. What were we supposed to be? What was wanted? And how did things get so twisted? Well, it's the difference, in my opinion, at this moment between lawful and legal. And there's a big difference. This is Caravan to Midnight, DEFCON 1. I'm John B. Wells. We'll be back. It's true. If you want something to go away, quit buying it, quit feeding it. The flip side to that coin is, if you want something to grow, nourish it. People are getting tired of feeding the big tech monster, because what they get in return is shadow banning, overt banning, or suspension on social media. Big tech and its derivatives also try to financially soft kill. This is when someone wants to buy something, but they're prevented from doing it because their payment repeatedly fails. And of course, when the gateways do work, we pay for this convenience with fees. So, don't feed the monster. If you want or have ever wanted to join Caravan to Midnight by card or any other payment service and found you could not process your membership, just send a check or money order to CTM, P.O. 141288, Dallas, Texas 75214. Include a legibly written email, a phone number in case we need to reach you, and as soon as we see that info, your membership is activated. And
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7: California officials are warning that a huge chemical tank south of Los Angeles could either explode or spill thousands of gallons of toxic chemicals. Over 40,000 nearby residents in Orange County have been evacuated after authorities called the leaking tank a crisis situation. A local fire chief said Friday night there's no longer an active gas leak, but it's still possible the 34,000-gallon tank could either spill or explode. The U.S. is reportedly preparing for new strikes against Iran. Sources tell CBS News that the Trump administration is preparing for a fresh round of military strikes, even as talks continue to reach a possible peace deal. The report said no formal decision on strikes had been reached as of Friday afternoon. Secretary of State Marco Rubio said Friday that peace negotiations have seen a little bit of movement, but that Iran's stockpile of enriched uranium and its efforts to create a tolling system in the Strait of Hormuz are still not acceptable. Millions of Americans are hitting the road for the holiday. Despite high gas prices, AAA projects 45 million people will drive, fly, or catch a bus or train to their destinations over Memorial Day. TSA says they are fully staffed, but steady lines are reported at many major airports. This is AAA says the national average for a gallon of regular unleaded gas is sitting at $4.55. Millions across the eastern U.S. are expected to get drenched this Memorial Day weekend. Meteorologist Bill Caron says today will be the worst of it.
8: The mid-Atlantic region, steady, heavy rain, windy. Temperatures are going to be in the 40s and the 50s. So if you're driving on Interstate 80 or 70 through Pennsylvania or 95 from New York down to Philadelphia to Baltimore, windshield wipers will be on full. By the time we get to Sunday, we're still watching some of the leftover heavy rain, New York City to Boston and then down through the southeast. Watch out for the potential flash flooding, especially from Houston to New Orleans, with numerous rounds of thunderstorms.
7: Donald Trump Jr. has remarried. According to a marriage certificate obtained by TMZ, the president's son married Bettina Anderson on Thursday after a Palm Beach County deputy clerk signed off on the license. I'm Lisa Taylor.
9: Spring moisture and cool temperatures move out for this Memorial Day weekend. Warmth, sunshine, overall dry conditions move in. We'll be looking at high temperatures today, near average, mid-70s, lows upper 40s. Warmer than average for your Sunday and Memorial Day. High temperatures, very comfortable, low to mid-80s. Nighttime lows, not bad either, low to mid-50s. Dry for Sunday, then maybe a couple of hit-and-miss showers and thunderstorms to close out Memorial Day. We'll be looking at increasing shower and thunderstorm chances and slightly cooler temperatures then as we head into Tuesday and Wednesday of next week. I'm meteorologist Mark Huer.
10: Current temperature
11: 43 degrees.
12: NBA playoffs. The Knicks, with an 18-0 run in the third quarter, crushed the Cavs 109-93, take a 2-0 lead in the Eastern Conference Finals. Josh Hart, playoff career high 26 points for New York.
13: You know, I just try to go out there and just play my game. I'm never a huge analytics guy. You know, at a certain point, they're a lamppost to a drunk person. You can lean on them, but it won't get you home. At a certain point, you got to have a good feel for the game.
12: Game three, Saturday night in Cleveland. The racing world is stunned by the death of legendary NASCAR driver Kyle Busch, who passed away at the age of 41 on Thursday of a sudden and undisclosed illness. Busch, a two-time Cup Series champion. Stanley Cup playoffs. Canadians, four-goal first period, peppered the Hurricanes 6-2 in Game 1 of the Eastern Conference Final from Raleigh. And the Rams signed quarterback Matthew Stafford to a one-year extension worth $55 million. That's sports. I'm Ron Tomas.
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23: And ages. And so, but on top of that, the president put some more priorities on there, the weaponization fund and other things, and it just became much more complicated.
24: That was Senator Shelley Moore Capito. We'll talk with Matthew Foldy, editor-in-chief at Washington Reporter. Overseas, tensions with Iran continued to intensify as the Trump administration walked the tightrope between diplomacy and deterrence. Questions remain, is Tehran feeling real pressure to abandon its nuclear ambitions or merely buying time while the world debates its next move?
25: Right now we're negotiating, and we'll see. But either we're going to get it one way or the other. They're not going to have a nuclear weapon. This is the nuclearization of a country that some people would say is somewhat crazy, and we cannot let Iran have a nuclear weapon. That's all it is. We can't let it.
24: That was President Donald Trump on Thursday. Also, the Trump administration sent strong signals toward Cuba this week with the indictment of former Cuban president and communist leader Raul Castro for murder. Retired Vice Admiral Robert Harwood, former deputy commander of the United States Central Command, will join us. Meanwhile, back at home, uninformed media took aim at political leaders like House Speaker Mike Johnson, who acknowledged what our founders acknowledged. Our rights come not from government, but from God.
26: What about this passage from Mike Johnson declaring that our rights do not derive from government? They come from you, our Creator and Heavenly Father. Is this him putting God over the Declaration of Independence?
24: That was MS Now's Katie Tour. House Speaker Mike Johnson will be here with this week's history lesson for the media. And speaking of Congress, the House Judiciary Committee held a hearing this week into the infamous Southern Poverty Law Center.
27: $3 million to manufacture hate. Remember when Rahm Emanuel said, never let a crisis go to waste? The SPLC took it a step further. They went one better. They said, we're going to create the crisis. We're going to manufacture the crisis. And by so doing, they became the standard, the source for determining who's a hate group and who isn't.
24: That was Congressman Jim Jordan, chairman of the House Judiciary Committee. Wyoming Congresswoman Harriet Hageman, a member of the committee, will tell us what the hearing revealed and what comes next. All of that and more straight ahead on This Week on Capitol Hill.
0: Today's edition of This Week on Capitol Hill is being presented by AARP.
24: Well, the Senate adjourned this week without taking action on Reconciliation 2.0, leaving the major funding package stalled until June. This comes as many GOP senators question both the Trump administration's proposal to establish a nearly $1.8 billion anti-weaponization compensation fund, as well as concerns about the cost of the proposed White House ballroom. Joining us now with the latest on these developments is Matthew Foldy, editor-in-chief at The Washington Reporter. Matthew, welcome to This Week on Capitol Hill. Thanks for joining us.
1: Hello. Pleasure to be with you.
24: So Reconciliation 2.0 is not going to make the kind of self-imposed deadline of June 1st. What happened this week to cause the wheels to come off?
1: It really has. Reconciliation, by the way, 2.0, has been off again, on again, ever since Reconciliation 1.0 went through. There was a time period where it looked like there would actually be no second reconciliation. And the reason why this package is important is because it allows you to steer clear of the Senate's 60-vote threshold, obviously. But then Trump, a couple of months ago, said, you know what we really want is I want another reconciliation. At that point, both chambers were swimming in conjunction fairly well. Basically, everyone wanted things that were not in the first reconciliation, the one big beautiful bill, the working families tax cuts. So things like energy, very basic GOP priorities, were things that have been focused on. Then at sort of the last minute, Trump threw in some wrinkles to it, like Shelley Moore Capito was saying, ironically doing things that from his standpoint are fairly selfish. Even with Trump as a builder, will almost certainly not be completed before he's basically heading out the door in 2029. And Trump is trying to get Republican senators in particular back on board with this weaponization fund by saying, look, I was suing the IRS for billions of dollars more than the $1.776 billion that I'm trying to give out to people who are wrongfully prosecuted or persecuted, in his mind, by the federal government. It doesn't seem like that's going to be enough to get it through. But at the same time, senators are going home at a time when President Trump's grip on Republican primary voters is as strong as it ever has been. So it's very possible that they're going to get earfuls back home saying, hey, why the heck are you not advancing the president's stated legislative priorities? That might add some juice. It'll be interesting to see what happens, obviously, in the Texas primary with Senator John Cornyn coming up, because you now have Senator Bill Cassidy, who just came in third in Louisiana, being a little bit of a wild card in the Senate. I don't think John Cornyn will be like that if he loses to Ken Paxton, because this is a guy who doesn't really have that many quarrels with Trump, ran the NRSC, much more of a team player, especially in the second Trump term. But it will bear watching out as well, because it's a numbers game at the end of the day.
24: Right.
1: And there's also a time. There's a timer. This can't be done. You know, they only have so long before the timer has run out. And that's what Democrats are definitely counting on.
24: Matthew, those are good points. When you look at the primaries, but you also have retiring Senator Tillis from North Carolina, who was threatened with a primary from the president. So he's really not in alignment with the president. But then you have the House, where you have such slim majorities. And of course, we had Thomas Matthews this week, who never really votes with the Republicans anyway. But this could be complicating things for the president and the Republicans' agenda by the personal political engagement that the president's taking on. I mean, when you look, you got 8 months left to go.
1: And that's what Democrats are counting on, is the clock running out on Republicans who achieved most of the GOP's signature legislative desires, most of Trump's campaign promises, most of the farm bill, even in the first reconciliation package. And then you've seen in the House, nevertheless, even despite that small margin, Mike Johnson has done an unbelievable job in getting must-pass legislation over the finish line, even when you have, Tony, as you noted, Thomas Massie, who's basically a reliable no. But then setting Massie aside, you have a caucus that spans Brian Fitzpatrick, who Trump was criticizing again this week on one end, to Mike Johnson on the other end in terms of the ideological spectrum there. Mike Johnson still gets everything across the finish line. That's why I really think it's all eyes are on the Senate, because Johnson can get basically anything passed that he wants, anything passed that Trump wants. It's the Senate that is going to be proving to be the obstacle, if there is an obstacle. But look, you've got to figure out, do they want housing policy in there? That's a big priority of the administration. Do they want energy policy in reconciliation? That's another big priority of the administration. Do they want both? Do they want transportation policy in there? Because this is going to be the GOP's last big shot before the election to get a lot of these last minute priorities in. And then if Democrats take the Senate, which I think is borderline impossible, or if they take the House, obviously a lot of the Trump agenda will be ground to a halt starting in January.
2: So, Matthew, when you look at the we've had a couple of primaries, we've still got more to go. The big ones, the big wave's still coming, but the Republicans are holding their own. And as you pointed out, the president's endorsement made a significant difference, even my home state of Louisiana. Is that enough to carry the day for Republicans?
1: That is what remains to be seen. I would point also to the Kentucky primary, where basically whoever Trump wants to win these primaries wins the primaries. Trump got a Republican candidate who was endorsed by his son to drop out of the race because he's going to make him an ambassador to somewhere, TBD. Then he endorsed Andy Barr, and then Andy Barr wins quite convincingly. Trump successfully primaried these state legislators who no one has heard of in Indiana. So his grip is very strong. And it'll be, again, he just endorsed against another sitting Republican senator with John Cornyn, in part because of frustration over things like the Save America Act, is what it seems like that played a role in Trump really trying to get Senate Republicans to be on board with him. But I think the message, if you're a Republican lawmaker, is pretty unmistakable that whoever Trump wants to win these primaries wins, and usually fairly convincingly. And that does not mean that you're protected if you're an incumbent, because as you pointed out, Tony, just ask Thomas Massie, who's going to be, you know, collecting unemployment checks in January.
2: Just about 45 seconds left, Matthew, but going into the general election, obviously you need a united party with strong enthusiasm. Does this run the risk of dividing the Republican base?
1: Yes, but I just about 20 minutes ago published an op-ed from Joe Gruter, the chair of the Republican National Committee, who was really excited to latch on to the Democrats' autopsy of the 2024 election, because Democrats are also incredibly divided. If you look at that report, it was one of the most substance-free 192-page documents you will probably ever find. So both parties definitely have their fissures. But yeah, another thing going in the GOP's favor is the amount of money that the Trump orbit has is a lot, and they have barely begun to spend that. But right, obviously, is on the Democrat side. We'll see what happens.
2: All right, Matthew, thanks so much. We got to leave it there. Folks, stick with us. We're back with more after this.
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2: Welcome back this week on Capitol Hill. I'm your host, Tony Perkins. Thanks so much for tuning in. Well, recent reports suggest the U.S. and Iran could be closer to a negotiated framework for a more permanent peace deal. But the situation remains highly unstable as major obstacles remain. Number one, Iran's enriched uranium stockpile. Number two, access and control of the Strait of Hormuz. Three, sanctions relief from the U.S. and future security guarantees. Joining us now to discuss this is retired Vice Admiral Robert Harward. He's the former deputy commander of the United States Central Command and currently serves as executive vice president for international business and strategy at Shield AI, and he joins us from the road as he's actually headed to a briefing with members of the Trump administration. Vice Admiral Harward, thanks so much for joining us on This Week on Capitol Hill.
15: Good to be with you, Tony.
2: So let's begin with the current military situation in the Middle East. How do you assess Iran's position? Is this just nonstop delay? What do you make of it?
15: Well, it's status operating that they've been doing all their existence since they first came to power. They've never won a war, but they've never lost a negotiation, and they're using time what they believe is to their advantage, when at the same time the president knows time works to his advantage. They have the blockade, they continue to punish Iran relentlessly economically, and we've already punished them militarily. So politically, they're losing at home. The regime is being undermined in every way possible, and that's their biggest risk. So in this case, time does not work in their advantage, and the president knows this.
2: And President Trump has been pushing in and saying, you know, look, I want a diplomatic resolution here. But they're not crying uncle yet. Even those you mentioned, those economic sanctions, the Strait of Hormuz, the blockade of their ports, it's hurting, but they haven't come to a place of agreeing to acceptable terms with the U.S.
15: And to tell you the truth, Tony, I don't think they ever will. We can hope for the best interests of the Iranian people, but I doubt they're ever going to get there. You know, they're not going to agree to hand over their last elements of power that legitimized their existence as a government. They have failed the Iranian people repeatedly by their inability to provide for them while they've developed nuclear weapons, while they funded surrogates throughout the region, while they built a military that threatened not only the region, but U.S. forces as well. So they failed in all that. I think that's obvious, not only to the Iranian people, but the regime and everyone else. So the real end state here needs to be a change in government in Iran, one that renounces the Islamic Revolution and looks for a peaceful, long-term solution that's good for the people of Iran and the region at large. And I think this administration, the president, understands that, and he's moving towards that objective.
2: Vice Admiral, let me ask you this question as you talk about this. Is their MO. They've never won a war, but they've never lost negotiations because they just drag it out, and outlast others in terms of the timing. Some reports suggest that even though, as you pointed out, they have been degraded significantly militarily, that they are using this time to regroup, reassess, and possibly have a second-tier type of threat. Are you concerned that this window of ongoing negotiations could allow them to once again assemble some level of threat?
15: Well, I think more importantly, it's allowed us to do additional planning, additional preparations to ensure that any military operations are more debilitating in every way possible. So we will go after them hard if they do not acquiesce on both the nuclear issue and the Straits of Hormuz. So they have more at risk than ever before.
2: Let me ask you about the enriched uranium. President Trump has said repeatedly, this is a red line, that Iran cannot be allowed to obtain nuclear weapons or retain this uranium that would allow them to do so. If diplomacy fails, how feasible would a military operation be to seize or secure this stockpile of enriched uranium?
15: Well, we've practiced that. We've prepared for that. We've had those capabilities in our portfolio for decades. So it's doable. It's high risk. There could be casualties. So it's doable. But if you're able to change the regime, you can address that without kinetic solutions. So there's a top-down approach or bottom-up approach, and we can do either one. But it's very clear the president's going to ensure that that's an objective that's going to be met. And the sooner the Iranians realize that, the better off everyone will be served.
2: Vice Admiral, I want to switch gears a little bit to another region of the world. We've had a week now to reflect on the president's summit with the Chinese president Xi Jinping in Beijing. What's your overall assessment of the takeaways from that?
15: Well, I hope, and again, I was not in the meetings, and we get what we get, but I would hope the president was very direct on the where China's involved in the current conflicts and their role there. So again, the fact that we're having those discussions is a step in the right direction. And again, China and the U.S. have always had communications, and the president's ensuring that stays on track, to that both party knows exactly what we need from each other.
2: You know, the world has always been a volatile place. I mean, there's rarely been a time in history where there's not been some conflict. But we see a very volatile world right now. Where would you put the globally, when you look at the threats, and I'm primarily looking at the United States, strong military, we've seen that with Iran. We've seen the capabilities of our materiel in Ukraine. Where would you put us on a scale of 1 to 10 in terms of threats right now globally?
15: Well, Tony, I tend to focus on the opportunities. And I think that's even more important. If you think today what President Trump and this administration has done, they addressed the Venezuela problem. They've addressed the Iranian problem, which has been percolating for 50 years. They're addressing the Cuba problem. So they're focused on a geopolitical strategy that realigns the world in a way people of those nations want to live. All people are looking for life, liberty, and the pursuit of happiness. And you had three countries, significant oil-producing countries, that denied their population. So I'm so encouraged to see this administration finally challenge the status quo and present opportunities for those people, and specifically in Iran. You've got 70 million people who've been held hostage by a couple hundred thousand IRGC members, and to break that yoke of tyranny is what they're hoping for, and this administration has given them that opportunity.
2: We have about 45 seconds left, Vice Admiral. You mentioned Cuba. What is a potential outcome there with Cuba in the United States? We've seen some strong statements this week and the indictment of the former president.
15: I think, again, it's on the scope. That has not been on the scope for decades. So I think it's all moving in the right direction. How slow or fast it moves is irrelevant as long as it continues to move in the right direction. And again, I'm very optimistic at the end of the day this is going to play out well for the people of Cuba.
2: Well, and I think for the people of the United States to have leadership that's actually moving and doing things rather than just talking. Vice Admiral Harward, I want to thank you for joining us today. All right, folks, there's still a lot more of This Week on Capitol Hill straight ahead, so don't go anywhere. We'll be right back.
4: The first launch of the world's largest space rocket was mostly successful.
10: 5, 4, 3, ignition.
4: Starship V3 rocket blasted off Friday from the SpaceX launch facilities in southern Texas after an unsuccessful attempt on Thursday, and reported no issues as it deployed 22 Mach satellites into orbit. There were some issues, however, with the Super Heavy booster rocket, which didn't complete all the steps necessary to make a controlled splashdown. The test launch ended with a huge fireball where the rocket landed in the Indian Ocean. President Trump's top intelligence official says she's resigning, Garrett Hake reports.
14: Director of National Intelligence Tulsi Gabbard, writing her husband, quote, has recently been diagnosed with an extremely rare form of bone cancer, saying, I must step away from public service to be by his side and fully support him through this battle.
4: Gabbard's last day will be June 30th. I'm Lisa Taylor.
16: Spring moisture and cool temperatures move out for this Memorial Day weekend. Warm sunshine, overall dry conditions move in. We'll be looking at high temperatures today, near average, mid-70s, lows upper 40s. Warmer than average for your Sunday and Memorial Day. High temperatures, very comfortable, low to mid-80s. Nighttime lows, not bad either, low to mid-50s. Dry for Sunday, then maybe a couple of hit-and-miss showers and thunderstorms to close out Memorial Day. We'll be looking at increasing shower and thunderstorm chances and slightly cooler temperatures then as we head into Tuesday and Wednesday of next week. I'm meteorologist Mark Huer.
17: Current temperature
18: 43 degrees.
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22: Your host. Well, on Wednesday, the House Judiciary Committee held a high-profile hearing titled The Southern Poverty Law Center Manufacturing Hate. Now, the hearing examined the Department of Justice's recent criminal case handed down by a federal grand jury against the Southern Poverty Law Center. It focused on allegations that the organization defrauded donors, engaged in wire fraud, and participated in money laundering tied to payments made to informants inside extremist groups. Joining us now to discuss this is Congresswoman Harriet Hegeman. She serves on the House Judiciary Committee and represents Wyoming's at-large congressional district. Congresswoman Hegeman, thank you for joining us on This Week on Capitol Hill.
23: It's wonderful to be with you, Tony.
22: So what did you find most disturbing about the SPLC's practices? And I know you're an attorney. You've been in federal court before. Looking at the indictment, what would you say, based upon what you've discovered so far, is most disturbing?
23: Well, the fact that they were manufacturing hate in order to raise money off of it. They have been instrumental in dividing this country, and I think it is just a real tragedy for race relations and familial relationships across the board. You heard it during the hearing the other day. You did a phenomenal job of testifying and exposing what SPLC is and what it did to your organization. But listening to the Democrats, I think, just confirms the hate that SPLC was successful at spreading across this country. I mean, I think that they, to a certain extent, it was manufactured outrage. But also, I believe that they truly believe some of the rhetoric that they are spouting off, the screams of white supremacy and racism, and the KKK is coming, and the Nazis are invading and pervading our government. I mean, it was insane to me to listen to what they were saying and the accusations they were making. But it's SPLC that spread that hatred over the last 2 decades.
22: I have to say, Congresswoman Hegeman, I was a bit surprised. You know, I've testified many times before Congress, and I was not anticipating the Democrats defending SPLC. I mean, this is an organization that even before the indictment was discredited by employees from within, talking about the racism that was happening within this organization itself. It's been exposed for its money, you know, raising its money. It's sitting on $750 million in endowments. And then this indictment, which is pretty clear cut, bank fraud. It's hard to escape that as black and white. But that's all they did, is they defended the SPLC throughout the entire hearing.
23: Well, it's a form of deflection. And the fact is that without an organization like the SPLC spreading the hate that they have and the racism and the division in this country, the Democrats don't have a lot to run on. And again, I think that was exposed in this hearing as much as anything else. But I think that you made one of the very best points of the day when you kept coming back to this, which is that you have to understand that the reason that the SPLC likens your organization and Moms for Liberty and conservative Catholics to Nazis and the KKK is to entirely marginalize those organizations, to make it so that it destroys what business model you have, which is about faith and family and traditional marriage and those things. SPLC uses this hate map and uses these other organizations to completely undermine and destroy anybody who is right of center and any organization that talks about the greatness of America or why the traditional family matters or why it's important to praise God. All of those things, it is to marginalize you. They're not going after the KKK. They were right. Funding Nazis. They're going after you.
2: That's right. They needed the KKK to pin up these Moms for Liberty and FRC and ADF next to them to try to marginalize, as you pointed out. Now, one of the things that doesn't get a lot of attention, Congresswoman, is that the SPLC supports Canada. In fact, they're members, Democratic members of the House Judiciary Committee that have been endorsed by SPLC. They're playing in the political game while at the same time trying to attack those on the other side and marginalize them with their labels. I mean, how is that fair?
23: It isn't fair, and I think that it just demonstrates how far the Democrats have fallen in terms of their quest for power basically trumps everything. It does. They will align with the SPLC. The SPLC will align with neo-Nazis and true white supremacists just so that they can get and retain power. And I think that it is truly a frightening moment. This should have been a wake-up call for everybody. There isn't anybody out there who should be defending the SPLC and their behavior. That thing that happened, what happened in Charlotte in 2017 was a watershed moment in this country. And SPLC was the one who organized it, paid for it, and aligned with neo-Nazis in order to further a narrative that is absolutely untrue, which is that we see everything through race, which we don't. We are not racist. Republicans are not racist. Democrats, and that was demonstrated in that room the other day, Democrats have become terribly racist.
2: Harriet, we have to leave it there. Thanks so much for joining us. Folks, stick with us. We're back with more after this.
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2: back to this
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2: week
10: 710
2: on Capitol Hill. I'm Tony Perkins. Well, this week, six states held primary elections, so it was a short week on Capitol Hill, but I'm sure the House Speaker would say it felt like a long week as many competing interests collided. Joining me now for our weekly conversation to discuss this week on Capitol Hill is House Speaker Mike Johnson of Louisiana. He represents the 4th Congressional District of the Bayou State. Mr. Speaker, welcome back to this week on Capitol Hill.
11: Hey, Tony, as usual, a week here on the Hill encompasses about a month worth of activity, sometimes more, and this week felt like that.
2: It was a long, short week. I mean, we had the primary, so really business started on Wednesday, but a lot of colliding interests. Let's start with the primaries. What are your takeaway from the primary elections?
11: Well, the headline was right. I mean, from the right and the left, everybody in media noted that the endorsement of Donald J. Trump is the most powerful and effective one probably in the history of politics worldwide. His influence is being seen through the primaries. But what I'm encouraged by is that on our side of the aisle, we are electing and moving through the process now credible, capable, common sense, conservative people that love the Constitution, love America, and are there to fight for the founding principles. And you have on the other side of the aisle exactly the opposite. And we've discussed it on the program before, but there's this dynamic where the farther and farther left candidates are making their way through these primaries, and some of them are prevailing, heading down into runoffs. Really dangerous people with really dangerous ideologies. They're Marxists, and they want to turn America into that. So we have to defeat them. This is a battle of ideologies. We say it often. The widening chasm between the two parties, it's, you know, in terms of our philosophy, has never been as great as it is, and that's where the stakes are so high.
2: Now, Mr. Speaker, you've had an active role in recruiting candidates to run, the type of candidates you just described, so that when you do have, or you keep the majority, you expand the majority, it's a workable majority.
11: Exactly. And, you know, I was asked about, for example, the race in Kentucky where Thomas Massie lost his primary there. He's an incumbent. And, you know, I try to get along with everybody, Tony, you know, my way. And I have no personal slight with Thomas Massie, never have. Politics isn't personal to me. He's been critical of me over the years. But look, he ran his race. I didn't get involved in it because he's an incumbent and the speaker, is in charge of the whole map. But what it said, the media pressed me on that particular race and a couple of others. What is the message? I said, the message is that when you come to Washington, you're legislating is a team sport. You're in a deliberative body with 434 other people. You can never get 100% of your preferences. And Ronald Reagan used to say famously, I'd rather get 80% of what I want than go over the cliff with the flag waving. And so what I'm trying to do in short in recruiting candidates is get people who understand the realities of math. We want to move the most conservative product we can, but we need people who are going to help us do that and not obstruct. And so when you vote with the Democrats every single time, obviously, you know, you work against that agenda. And I think, look, his constituents made the decision, not anyone else. And this is the beauty of our system. You know, we have to all go back. We're accountable every 2 years in the House to the people who send us here. And if they choose another route, then that's what they do. And that's what happened.
2: Mr. Speaker, you mentioned you want candidates, members of Congress that are constitutionally grounded. Might be nice to have some of the media that are grounded in the Constitution and understand those founding documents as well. Last week, going into the weekend, we talked about the gathering on the Nation's Mall. Criticism came from the media left-wing legacy media, suggesting that you were placing God above the Constitution. But it seems like the founders, if I read them correctly, actually founded the Constitution on the enduring, transcendent Word of God.
11: Well, that's right. And the big dust this week was MS Now, which is formerly MSNBC. They had a clip that went viral this week because everyone was passing it around, where they had a segment criticizing me, suggesting that I had the audacity to propose that our rights come from God and not the government. And they literally asked the question, just as you did there, Tony, in the segment. They said, is Speaker Johnson putting God above the Declaration? Well, the stunning piece about that clip was that I was literally quoting from the Declaration itself. We hold these truths to be self-evident, that all men are created equal. You know, it's our Creator that gives us our rights. The idea that you have political commentators on primetime television every night who do not even understand the first of our founding documents, the nation's birth certificate, the Declaration, much less the Constitution and the Federalist Papers and other founding documents, is rather stunning. And, I mean, they made a mockery of themselves. Ted Cruz shared the clip and said, this is the MSNBC clip to end all MSNBC clips. You know, sometimes you just let them talk more and they show who they really are.
2: I mean, it is comical, but it's also very disturbing, because how do we find common ground if our founding documents, we can't even agree on what is in black and white on those documents

0: One nation under God. Here's Franklin Graham.
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2: This exposes is that they really are not safe, and if we don't do exactly what you just described, begin teaching the next generation, both beginning in the home, but in our schools, and I would say even our churches, where we begin to speak about the foundation of this nation, what it's built upon, and why we must protect it.
3: 100%. I often think of Reagan's reminder, freedom is only one generation away from extinction. You can't take it for granted. It's not passed in the bloodstream. It's got to be fought for, protected, and taught to the next generation so that they too will have the liberty and opportunity and security that we've all known and frankly, sometimes, sadly, too often take it for granted. We can't take it for granted anymore. You can't assume people know these things. It's up to all of us, and there certainly is an education component to everything we do right now.
2: All right, Mr. Speaker, we are out of time for this segment. I know next week we're out for Memorial Day, and then we're back. What's 10 seconds? What's on the agenda when you return?
3: Well, we got a lot on our plates. We have to get the reconciliation bill done to fund ICE and border on our own, Republicans alone. The appropriations bill is coming behind that, and Reconciliation 3.0, which we'll talk about next time. We're really excited about what's coming next.
2: All right, Mr. Speaker, have a great weekend. Always good to see you. Folks, stick around. We're coming back with more right after this.
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1: The House Judiciary Committee examined the potential criminal conduct of the Southern Poverty Law Center, a hearing at which I testified. The SPLC, once a respected organization that confronted the Klan and exposed violent racism at the end of the civil rights era, had gained enormous moral authority and credibility. But over the last 20 years, the SPLC has begun to leverage that moral authority for immoral ends. In 2010, the organization expanded beyond tracking violent extremist groups and began targeting Christian organizations that held biblical views on marriage. Family Research Council was among the first organizations placed on their list alongside violent groups. At the time, many people dismissed concerns about the SPLC's hate group labels as a little more than political rhetoric. But the consequences soon proved very real. In August of 2012, after Family Research Council joined Governor Mike Huckabee in supporting Chick-fil-A Appreciation Day, a gunman, Floyd Corkins, entered FRC headquarters in Washington carrying a pistol, ammunition, and Chick-fil-A sandwiches. According to his own confession, Corkins intended to kill as many people as possible and stuff the sandwiches into the mouths of his victims. What prevented mass casualties was the courage of our building manager, Leo Johnson, who, even though seriously wounded by Corkins, stopped the gunman. The next day, FBI investigators confirmed that the attacker selected Family Research Council because of the SPLC website and its so-called hate map. We called on SPLC to drop their loaded label. Instead, SPLC doubled down. But the story didn't stop with one act of violence. Over time, SPLC labels became deeply influential within America's financial and technology sectors. Banks, payment processors, fundraising platforms, and tech companies increasingly relied on SPLC's classifications to determine which organizations could operate in the digital marketplace. After the deadly Charlottesville rally in 2017, which the federal indictment suggests SPLC helped organize, major corporations fell in line with SPLC. In fact, SPLC and Center for American Progress then formed Change the Terms, a coalition that established standards that would apply to technology and financial companies, calling on them to deny digital access and financial infrastructure to organizations that the SPLC labeled. Now, the timeline of Change the Terms closely parallels the acceleration of efforts to debank and deplatform conservatives and Christian organizations. SPLC officials openly acknowledged this strategy before Congress in January 2020. SPLC official Lakeisha Brooks stated this, quote, "We have lobbied internet companies one by one. A key part of this strategy has been to target these organizations' funding," end quote. SPLC was the hub, but there were many spokes that made up this wheel designed to crush Christians and conservatives. The inquiry should not stop with SPLC. The issue is larger than fraud. In America, citizens should not lose access to banking services, digital platforms, or physical safety because they believe in biblical teaching on marriage and human sexuality. When government-regulated institutions, like banks, can apply ideological labels in a coordinated fashion to silence, isolate, or financially cripple opponents, we allow political targeting by proxy and freedom as at risk. It's been this week on Capitol Hill.
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0: Launch of the world's largest space rocket was mostly successful.
5: 5, 4, 3, ignition.
0: Starship V3 rocket blasted off Friday from the SpaceX launch facilities in southern Texas after an unsuccessful attempt on Thursday and reported no issues as it deployed 22 Mach satellites into orbit. There were some issues, however, with the Super Heavy booster rocket, which didn't complete all the steps necessary to make a controlled splashdown. Also, only 5 of the V3's 6 engines ignited, which prevented it from getting it on the right orbital path. The test launch ended with a huge fireball where the rocket landed in the Indian Ocean. President Trump's top intelligence official says she's resigning, Garrett Hake reports.
6: Director of National Intelligence Tulsi Gabbard writing her husband, quote, has recently been diagnosed with an extremely rare form of bone cancer, saying, I must step away from public service to be by his side and fully support him through this battle.
0: Gabbard's last day will be June 30th. One person is dead and nearly 36 New York firefighters are recovering after a fire and explosion at a shipyard on Staten Island. Jim Forbes has more.
7: New York City's mayor praised both the response and the responders.
8: More than 200 first responders are on site. I commend each of them for their quick response and for their courage.
7: Crews rushed in trying to rescue a worker trapped in the flames when the explosion happened. 34 firefighters were injured. One fire marshal is critical and another firefighter listed in serious condition. One civilian died, and it's not clear if he was the trapped worker. Another was hurt. I'm Jim Forbes.
0: The series finale of The Late Show with Stephen Colbert was the talk show's most watched weeknight episode of all time. Early data from CBS says the show posted 6.7 million viewers Thursday night. That's more than the show's series premiere in 2015, which pulled in 6.5 million viewers. I'm Lisa Taylor.
9: Spring moisture and cool temperatures move out for this Memorial Day weekend. Warm sunshine, overall dry conditions move in. We'll be looking at high temperatures today, near average, mid-70s, lows upper 40s. Warmer than average for your Sunday and Memorial Day. High temperatures, very comfortable, low to mid-80s. Nighttime lows, not bad either, low to mid-50s. Dry for Sunday, then maybe a couple of hit-miss showers and thunderstorms to close out Memorial Day. We'll be looking at increasing shower and thunderstorm chances and slightly cooler temperatures then as we head into Tuesday and Wednesday of next week. I'm meteorologist Mark Huer.
10: Current temperature
11: 43 degrees.
12: NBA playoffs. The Knicks with an 18-0 run in the third quarter crushed the Cavs 109-93. Take a 2-0 lead in the Eastern Conference Finals. Josh Hart, playoff career high 26 points for New York.
13: You know, I just try to go out there and just play my game. I'm never a huge analytics guy. You know, at a certain point, they're a lamppost or a drunk person. You can lean on them, but it won't get you home. At a certain point, you got to have a good feel for the game.
12: Game 3, Saturday night in Cleveland. The racing world is stunned by the death of legendary NASCAR driver Kyle Busch, who passed away at the age of 41 on Thursday of a sudden and undisclosed illness. Busch, a two-time Cup Series champion. Stanley Cup playoffs, Canadians, 4-goal first period, peppered the Hurricanes 6-2 in Game 1 of the Eastern Conference Final from Raleigh, and the Rams signed quarterback Matthew Stafford to a one-year extension worth $55 million. That's sports. I'm Ronza Moss.
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1: Extra. Amid the war with Iran, sky-high gasoline prices are putting a spotlight on domestic oil production. The Keystone XL pipeline, which would transport crude oil from Canada to Texas, is getting greenlit again.
2: If this pipeline goes through, I think other pipelines will be built.
1: That's market analyst Phil Flynn, who says it was politics that killed the pipeline during the Biden administration.
2: Why was the pipeline killed? Only because Joe Biden didn't like Donald Trump.
1: And Flynn says that if this pipeline gets built, it will likely lead to more pipelines.
2: Every study showed that the Keystone pipeline would not add to greenhouse gas emissions.
1: President Trump recently signed a permit that will get the oil across the border into Wyoming. From there, it will be sent to key refineries on the Gulf of America. I'm James Flippin, and this is the Worldwide News Network.
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0: The James Golden Show. Four words that mean business. With James Golden, a.k.a. Bo Snerdly.

0: morning extravaganza. Your Saturday morning vibe. James Golden here. Okay, let's do this. The lines are full, by the way. Keep the number handy. We, as callers drop, we will have more time, and I can't wait to get to your telephone calls. Adam is on the line. Like I told you earlier, he's been sending me stories. Man, Adam is just on fire. Okay. The compensation plan. I don't even know where to start with this. There are so many lies about it going on. And this reaction that we are getting from the political class, they are outraged. And I just want to pay one thing. It's almost 2 minutes. Cut 36, Matt. But Representative Byron Donalds, likely to be or could be Florida's next governor, was on CNN with Pam Brown. And he totally nuked. Just listen to this. The compensation fund.
1: It's more detailed than that. You're just
2: How
1: saying yes
2: it?
1: Or no.
2: No, they're convicted of attacking a police officer.
1: And let me explain why. Because if the Justice Department official overcharges in that case, if they decide to then go and do other prosecutions for political purposes, and let's be very clear, that is what the Biden Justice Department was doing, then that, in my view, is not following the equal justice under the law, which is the law of the land here in our country. So if under those circumstances, then yes, this fund like this should be utilized.
2: So you're not ruling this out either, that those convicted of attacking a police officer could be compensated. You're not ruling out that that should be a possibility.
1: Look, I think that's something where you, hold on, that's something where you have to actually watch the operations of this fund and what moves forward. What you're trying to do is make an assertion where it doesn't even exist today, and that's what you're doing. So don't come in with a leading question trying to make an assertion that doesn't exist because you're trying to make it a political question.
2: No,
1: let's be fundamentally clear that there have been instances in the history of this country where our government has gone after our people based upon political means. They have overcharged, and it's not even if they brought charges, reckless investigations, trying to bring the abuse of Justice Department officials or other law enforcement officials against the American people. We can talk about what happened with Michael Flynn, the fact that he was persecuted by this government under the phony Russia collusion scandal, which we all know now is fake and phony. What about him? What about the money he had to put out for his attorneys? What about the anguish on his family? These are the real life situations that do happen to the American people. So what I would say is, let's not cheapen it and weaponize it just because we're trying to make a political point. Let's take a step back and understand that we have to have a federal government and a Department of Justice that looks at the law plainly and clearly and does not weaponize it for political means.
0: And that is absolutely, look what they did to Ted Stevens. Senator Ted Stevens got him thrown out of the Senate, trumped up charges, and it turns out he was innocent all along. Folks, don't go away. We'll be back.
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8: About 40,000 people have been evacuated from a city south of Los Angeles where officials warn a leaking chemical tank could explode. Authorities in Orange County say the situation is stable as they work to safely deal with a 34,000-gallon tank at GKN Aerospace in Garden Grove. Officials warn the tank could explode or spill nearly 7,000 gallons of methyl methacrylate, which is used in plastic manufacturing. One person has died and nearly three dozen FDNY members are recovering after a fire and explosion at a shipyard on Staten Island Friday afternoon. Jim Forbes has more.
9: New York City's mayor praised both the response and the responders.
10: I commend each of them for their quick response.
9: Crews rushed in trying to rescue a worker trapped in the flames. 34 firefighters were injured. One fire marshal is critical and another firefighter listed in serious condition. One civilian died and it's not clear if he was the trapped worker. Another was hurt.
8: I'm Lisa Taylor.
11: Spring moisture and cool temperatures move out for this Memorial Day weekend. Warm sunshine, overall dry conditions move in. We'll be looking at high temperatures today near average, mid-70s, lows upper 40s. Warmer than average for your Sunday and Memorial Day. High temperatures, very comfortable, low to mid-80s. Nighttime lows, not bad either, low to mid-50s. Dry for Sunday, then maybe a couple of hit-miss showers and thunderstorms to close out Memorial Day. We'll be looking at increasing shower and thunderstorm chances and slightly cooler temperatures then as we head into Tuesday and Wednesday of next week. I'm meteorologist Mark Heuer.
12: Current temperature
13: 43 degrees.
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12: 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Jamaica's lush mountains rising out of the sea. 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
16: 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Bose Nerdly.
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0: The James Golden Show. It's politics, but theater of the mind with James Golden, a.k.a. Bose Nerdly.
8: You know, every now and then, I think you might like to hear something from us. 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
9: 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Name Tina Turner.
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9: 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Heavenly birthday tomorrow.
10: Working for the man every
9: day. The iconic Tina Turner. Happy birthday to Tina Turner.
10: 1 minute of sleep, and I was worrying about the way the things might.
9: Adam is calling in from New York. Good morning, Adam. How are you?
11: Good morning, sir. I'm okay. I had a colonoscopy surgery yesterday.
9: Oh!
11: Yeah.
9: I hope you're sitting comfortably today.
11: Yeah, I'm okay.
9: Okay.
11: Yeah, I'm all right.
9: Wonderful.
11: Why haven't you discussed why? Why haven't you discussed why General Flynn pled guilty to his crimes? He didn't get found guilty.
9: Because they were going after his kid.
11: I ain't
9: if he didn't,
11: that, man.
9: If he didn't. If he didn't.
11: Okay.
9: It was extortion.
11: What did his kid do? Okay. You just admit.
9: What did he do? What did he do?
11: Whatever he did, he pled guilty to it. You know?
9: Look. I have a friend that was one of the most prolific fundraisers for Donald Trump. They trumped up charges, the Biden DOJ, on him and sent him to jail for basically saying that he misled voters with an email that he sent out. Because after he sent out the email, it was a fundraising email, the candidate decided that he didn't want to run for the office anymore. And so they charged him with sending out a misleading email. The candidate was...

0: a candidate when he sent the email out. They threw him in jail. Why'd they throw him in jail? To take him off the playing field. Now, I don't talk about the case because it's what most people don't know him. This guy's a lawyer, and he knew the law. And at most, it would be, even if there was something there, which there wasn't, it would be an innocent mistake. But Biden's DOJ was trying to crush anybody involved with Donald Trump. I'll get the guy to come on this show, if you don't believe me, and tell you his case. And they went after him like you wouldn't believe, like he was a five-star criminal over one email from a guy that was running for office but decided, no, I want to bow out. So don't, Adam, look, this political game is a nasty, ugly, dirty business. And I'm not here to just say either that only Democrats weaponize agents of government. I'm not going to make that claim. But when you get wronged by the government, don't you think the compensation should be in order?
1: $1.8 billion for convicts that you've seen on video.
0: We don't know. Adam,
1: what?
0: Who told you that they're going to be, this is for the J6 people?
1: I'm looking at it right here on my phone, sir.
0: Who says it? Who's the source?
1: What about reparations for the people?
0: No, answer my question. Who's the source, Adam? You're saying I see it on my phone. Who is sourcing that? Because the plan details have not even been announced. This is people coming, jumping to a conclusion, and spinning it. And you ask, what about reparations? What about them?
1: If you're going to give $1.8 billion to some convicts, surely you should give some money to some black Americans whose forefathers built this country.
0: We had a civil war, and do you know how many Americans lost their lives over this issue?
1: Yeah.
0: Adam, don't go away. Don't go away. I want to talk to you about that. And if you're on hold, stay on hold. Hour number uno. Don't go away, Adam. Hour number uno in the can. Headed to the can right now. Hour number duo coming up. Whatever you do, folks, keep it right here. Saturday Morning Extravaganza continues.
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7: About 40,000 people have been evacuated from a city south of Los Angeles where officials warn a leaking chemical tank could explode. Authorities in Orange County say the situation is stable as they work to safely deal with a 34,000-gallon tank at GKN Aerospace in Garden Grove. The county fire authority says crews have been able to maintain the temperature of the tank for now, which could buy them some time to solve the problem. Officials warn the tank could explode or spill nearly 7,000 gallons of methyl methacrylate, which is used in plastic manufacturing. One person is dead and nearly 36 New York firefighters are recovering after a fire and explosion at a shipyard on Staten Island. Jim Forbes has more.
4: New York City's mayor praised both the response and the responders.
8: I commend each of them for their quick response.
4: Crews rushed in trying to rescue a worker trapped in the flames. 34 firefighters were injured. One fire marshal is critical and another firefighter listed in serious condition. One civilian died, and it's not clear if he was the trapped worker. Another was hurt.
7: Millions of Americans are hitting the road for the holiday. Despite high gas prices, AAA projects 45 million people will drive, fly, or catch a bus or train to their destinations over Memorial Day. TSA says they're fully staffed, but steady lines are reported at many airports. Meanwhile, millions across the eastern U.S. are expected to get drenched this Memorial Day weekend. Rounds of persistent heavy rain are expected along the East Coast for most of the weekend from the Mid-Atlantic to the South. The president's eldest son is now married to a Palm Beach, Florida socialite and will celebrate the ceremony this weekend, Karen Curtis reports.
9: The president was asked if he would attend Donald Trump Jr.'s wedding to Bettina Anderson on a private island in the Bahamas.
10: He'd like me to go, but it's going to be just a small little private affair, and I'm going to try and make it. I said, you know, this is not good timing for me.
9: Anderson's bridal shower was held at Mar-a-Lago in the spring. This is Trump Jr.'s second marriage.
7: I'm Lisa Taylor.
11: Spring moisture and cool temperatures move out for this Memorial Day weekend. Warm sunshine, overall dry conditions move in. We'll be looking at high temperatures today, near average, mid-70s, lows upper 40s. Warmer than average for your Sunday and Memorial Day. High temperatures, very comfortable, low to mid-80s. Nighttime lows, not bad either, low to mid-50s. Dry for Sunday, then maybe a couple of hit-and-miss showers and thunderstorms to close out Memorial Day. We'll be looking at increasing shower and thunderstorm chances and slightly cooler temperatures then as we head into Tuesday and Wednesday of next week. I'm meteorologist Mark Huer.
12: Current temperature
13: 43 degrees.
14: NBA West Finals Game 3. Thunder win at the Spurs 123-108. OKC with 76 bench points. SGA leads the way 26 points, 12 assists. Thunder up 2-1. Wemby named unanimous NBA Defensive Player of the Year. Chet Holmgren runner-up. NHL West Finals Game 2. Golden Knights over the Avs 3-1. Vegas holds a 2-0 advantage. MLB Astros beat the Cubs 4-2. Christian Vasquez a home run and 2 RBIs. Guardians blank the Phils 1-0. Kyle Manzardo a pinch-hit home run in the 9th inning. The Tigers fall to the Orioles 7-4. Alonso and Holiday with home runs. Rays over the Yanks 4-2. Tampa Bay getting a 4-run 8th inning. Jays top the Pirates 6-2. Toronto a 3-run 3rd and a 3-run 8th. The Twins outslug the Red Sox 8-6. Austin Martin the go-ahead home run. In 11 frames, Braves 5, Nats 4. Chadwick Tromp the walk-off single in that one. That's sports. I'm Trey Bender.
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23: Opinions expressed by the hosts and guests on the following program are their own and do not necessarily reflect the views of Salem Media, its management, employees, affiliates, or advertisers. This content is intended for commentary and discussion purposes only, and the perspectives shared during the broadcast belong solely to the individuals expressing them. Portions of the following program are pre-recorded.

0: Open our eyes when we're born, and we love God, and we have God in our lives, and the love of God is in us, and the fear of God is in us. Then we grow, and we become people that are fulfilling our capacity and our capability, you know, to love our God first and without any hesitation, and to try to love all of us that are made by Him here. And that's why I think we're here. But, you know, that's kind of deep, and I know a lot of people haven't really...
1: It's kind of deep, but it's kind of under. Look, it's a wonderful, and you've expressed it. You expressed a very beautiful thought there, and I think that there are a lot of people. It's not too deep for a lot of people. They get exactly what you're saying, and especially about growing into, and if the quest is to grow into perfection, which many of us believe is not possible, but isn't that the quest? To grow into perfection. And what is that perfection? You've just defined it very well. Growing into God, right? So, yes. Beautiful.
0: I find it as being, you know, I'm his bride. You know, that's how he describes us as his bride.
1: Joined with God. It's a wonderful thing. I so appreciate your call. And thank you. What a beautiful moment of clarity on that. I can't hear any music here. Is it me? There it is. Thank you. Ha! Our number duo, headed for the can. Our number trio, Princess Di, is going to be here. Oh, we've got a lot to discuss. If you're on hold, stay on hold, please. 800-848-9222. Some of the things I hope I didn't get to talk about yet. The NAALCP thinking they own black athletes and telling them to boycott to help Hakeem Jeffries and the Democrats. And there are so many other things that I want to talk about with Princess Di too. So, and you. So stay where you are, please. Our number trio coming up.
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6: One person is dead and dozens are injured after an explosion at a New York City shipyard. Jim Forbes has more.
7: New York City's mayor praised both the response and the responders.
8: I commend each of them for their quick response and for their courage.
7: Crews rushed in trying to rescue a worker trapped in the flames. 34 firefighters were injured. One fire marshal is critical and another firefighter listed in serious condition. One civilian died, and it's not clear if he was the trapped worker. Another was hurt. I'm Jim Forbes.
6: Human smuggling charges are being dropped against Kilmar Abrego Garcia. A federal judge in Tennessee on Friday granted Abrego Garcia's motion for vindictive prosecution. Abrego Garcia was deported to El Salvador last year after the Trump administration claimed he was a gang member, which he has denied. The Salvadoran national was brought back to the U.S. later in the year to face charges in Tennessee for human smuggling, where he was released from ICE detention as he waited for trial. The U.S. Citizenship and Immigration Services is announcing a new policy that will force prospective immigrants to return to their home country to apply for green cards. Migrants who have already legally lived and worked in the U.S. for years would have to go back to their birth country to apply for reentry. The agency says it's returning to the original intent of the law. While immigration advocates are calling the change a cruel and disruptive move, targeting those who are in the country legally. The Hajj pilgrimage to Saudi Arabia is expected to bring some 1.5 million Muslims to the country. The Hajj is an annual event to visit Mecca that Muslims are tasked with carrying out at least once in their lives. The pilgrimage is ongoing despite recent threats from Iran, including direct attacks on Saudi territory. The Hajj has only been canceled around 40 times in the last 1,400 years, according to historians, most recently during the COVID-19 pandemic. It's set to begin next week. I'm Lisa Taylor.
3: Spring moisture and cool temperatures move out for this Memorial Day weekend. Warmth, sunshine, overall dry conditions move in. We'll be looking at high temperatures today, near average, mid-70s, lows upper 40s. Warmer than average for your Sunday and Memorial Day. High temperatures, very comfortable, low to mid-80s. Nighttime lows, not bad either, low to mid-50s. Dry for Sunday, then maybe a couple of hit-and-miss showers and thunderstorms to close out Memorial Day. We'll be looking at increasing shower and thunderstorm chances and slightly cooler temperatures then as we head into Tuesday and Wednesday of next week. I'm meteorologist Mark Huer.
9: Current temperature
10: 43 degrees.
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17: -43 degrees in downtown Denver. Good Saturday morning. It is May 23rd, 2026. In for John Caldera. Stephen Tubbs with you. It is great to be back at my old radio home. Producer John Corbliss. We're on until 9 o'clock. And, of course, Peter Boyles joins you then, 9 to 1 here on 710 KNUS. Happy Memorial Day weekend. I hate when people say that. I'm such a veterans advocate. I have been my entire adult life, and I get it. It's barbecues and beer and a three-day weekend. But, man, when people say, I mean, Happy Veterans Day is one thing. And if you are a veteran of our great United States military, thank you for your service. We would not be a country without you. But the happy part, and then the mattress sales, I get it. But I hope at least over, not to be preachy right out of the gate, but I'm going to be, you know, this three-day weekend, just maybe just take a little bit of time and think about those who have made the sacrifice for our freedoms, whether it's freedom of speech or, you know, whatever it is. Thank you. And to those who have served and are no longer with us, especially for you Gold Star families out there, a salute, and a salute to your loved one. I have a laundry list of things to go through as I'm in for John. It's good. I think I'm averaging about maybe once every 4 months. So that'll be good, and save the hate text because they usually come within the first 10 minutes. I'll probably be back maybe, you know, at the end of summer. I don't know, but it is great. Once you are a radio person, I don't think you're ever not a radio person.
18: Never.
17: And live talk radio is what it is. One of the things on my agenda, John, is, and I know we have our good friend Don from Colorado Springs. He's out of the gates. We'll get to his call in a moment. But one of the items on my agenda is, some would say the end. I would really say the death of CBS News Radio. After 99 years, its final broadcast last night. The end. You want to talk about, people throw out the end of an era. The end of CBS News Radio is the end of an era.
18: I think CBS News Radio ended a while ago. You know, and now they're just...
17: Yeah, last night was just the official final broadcast. Yeah. I remember as a young, very, very young, like literally out of college, less than a year, I was able to become a what they call a stringer. So you're in maybe a city with a CBS News affiliate. This, in this particular case, it was Fresno, California. I was right out of college, and there was a mass shooting. And the closest CBS reporters were in San Francisco at KCBS News Radio. So they've got this young 22, 23-year-old, me, covering this mass shooting at a bar. And I can't remember how many were. I think eight were dead, or it was horrible. And
18: was that the Club Q shooting?
17: No. That was Colorado Springs. This was literally, brother, this was 1993 or 92, 93. And there was a shooting at a bar, and it was the biggest story coming out of college. It was horrible. It was an early Sunday morning. And the reason I bring it up is that was my first time stringing on CBS. And many, many friends over the years, our old friend of the program back when I had my program, Steve Futterman, he would join us from all over the world. So many people lost their jobs with CBS News Radio. I mean, this goes back. I mean, the Bill Paley's and the Edward R. Murrow's and I know on this station, especially on the weekends, Peter does a great job of kind of going over the, you know, not glossing over, but going over the golden age and golden days of radio. And it's just sad to see CBS News Radio is no more. I would later become, I was on the network side at ABC News Radio and did a lot of television with them as well, but very sad. So we'll kind of wrap up, if we have time, our first segment with a phone call on that. Here's my agenda, or the laundry list. Are you ready? Here we go. How could I sit in this seat? How could I be in this building? How could I be... Peter Boyles has probably been my best friend in the radio business. How could I sit here and not mention the M word? Marx.
18: Oh.
17: Victor Marx. How could I not? I got a couple of thoughts, but they're almost petty takes, because I haven't gotten into it like Pete or in his column in the Cherry Creek Chronicle, most recent. These people and my friends like Mandy Connell, Ross Kaminsky, Ryan Schuling, Michael Brown, and a whole bunch of others, at least according to Pete's article, have really been looking into Victor Marx, who I'm just going to say it right now. Are you ready?
18: Bring it.
17: What are they going to do? They're not going to have me back next weekend. Dude seems like a 100% certifiably guaranteed clown.
18: In the realms of where we come from, where I come from, the term would be fugazi. He's fugazi. He's fugazi.
17: Well, I don't know him. There's a very, very, very, very good chance that you listening right now, you don't know Victor Marx. And no, a handshake doesn't count. A fist bump or showing up at a campaign event doesn't count. But I listened to that interview with Pete. There are times when those of us behind the mic love to get guys and gals, but mostly guys, like that in front of a mic. And whomever is advising those people that are coming up in front of the mic, they are getting very bad advice or guidance. Now, do I think Victor Marx should just... today, cancel, done. I answered Peter Boyle's questions. I looked like an idiot. I sounded like an idiot. I think I'm going to go ahead and just stop doing what I'm doing. No, I'm not saying that. But, man, if you on this radio station or listened to the podcast, read about it, he didn't look good. And then there's this, and I will pause dramatically for everyone to fully experience the moment. Ready? Victor Marx, not in this lifetime or 15 others, or the lives of the 48,712 people he has rescued, will ever become governor of Colorado. Ever. Are we all on the same page on that? I don't care if you are the biggest Victor Marx supporter. You think he's going in this blue state? You think a guy like that is literally going to beat a Michael Bennett, a Phil Weiser? You're smoking much more than just legal marijuana here.
18: We're way past good vibes for this one, I can assure you.
17: No, it's just a matter of time. He's done. He's cooked. He's cooked. He never had a chance anyway. He could be caught rescuing children from a school building that's in flames, and he personally rescues 300 people on it, students on his own. They could get it all on video. He still wouldn't win. He could come upon a car accident and pull someone out of the burning mass wreckage. He still wouldn't win. He has no chance. The thing that I think we are watching here is a little Schadenfreude. People love to see other people go down. People in back with some of my personal issues, people love seeing you go down in public. And I think a lot of people are enjoying what I would call a slow burn of the demise of Victor Marks. And just things just don't add up. And he bailed out. Again, I'm telling you, being out of news, I actually kind of like it. Because I was a newsman for 34 years in this career. I actually like now having someone else have to tell me, hey, did you see this? Did you hear about this one? And one of the great soothing things in my mind is like, I can say with honesty, no, hadn't heard about that one.
18: I'm not so blissfully non-informed. I get to hear it all the time.
17: No. I mean, listen, brother, that was 24/7, 365 for 34 years. I have paid my dues. Okay? So anyhow, coming in on this from just like a, who is this guy? Meaning Victor Marks. Listening to him on this radio station for what was that? Almost two full hours? I'm sure in his mind, he has done the right thing. He has saved people. But you know what I want to know? I want to know from a governor, from a gubernatorial candidate, I want to know, what are you going to do for me? What are you going to do for my community? And I think that is totally gone now. Now, some of the folks with Victor Marks' campaign may say, that's what we're trying to do, and it's you people on talk radio that are screwing this whole thing up. Well, be better. Be better. Also on my list of things, it's kind of hard to hit the roads without at least feeling it this Memorial Day weekend. I drive a 4-year-old sedan. Nothing fancy. It's not a beater like I when I was stringing for CBS News Radio. It's not a beater like I drove in, 1993. I spent more than $82 yesterday filling up. Which leads me to, on this Memorial Day weekend, I just have a hard time trying to accept that the United States is at war right now. And if there's ever a time, and we've seen that, friends, we've seen this for decades now, there are varying degrees of war, and I get that. But there is a high probability that you right now have not been impacted by this war with Iran, save for maybe a hit to your 401k, but then to be honest, I think stocks overall, the Dow, the S&P, the NASDAQ, I think it's actually near record territory, doing better than ever. But it's probably gas prices. Now, especially on this Memorial Day weekend, I do not want to lose sight of the fact that we have lost the most precious treasure, and that is American lives. But this war, come on. And this has not gone the way the Trump administration, the Department of War, it has not gone the way they thought it would. Are you kidding? You think that they thought at Memorial Day you'd be paying $5 plus in Denver, Colorado for Supreme Unleaded or whatever? Probably shouldn't use the word Supreme when I'm talking about Iran. Well, the one Supreme leader he done. And then the other guy, I mean, apparently he doesn't have a leg and he's gay. That's what the mainstream media tells you. Don, if you want to hold on, we'll get to your phone call and much more. Stephen Tubbs in for John Caldera on this beautiful Saturday Memorial Day weekend. This is 710 KNUS.
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21: Artificial intelligence is shaping the future. The question is, who is shaping AI? 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
26: We're counting down the top 500 of the best rock and roll songs ever on this Memorial Day weekend. 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So John Corbless and I, Stephen Tubbs in for John Caldera, we thought we'd play some of the, at least little snippets, of what's usually considered what the top four all-time rock and roll songs done by listener poll. And again, I guarantee, I listen to satellite radio pretty much 99.99%, and the other, whatever's left over, I listen to KNUS. No offense to anybody here, but all you hear,
27: counting down the top 500, according to you.
26: So there was a little lead. That's all we're going to play. Like, what, Are we paying royalty fees, or are we worried about that, John?
18: I'm not worried about it at all.
26: I mean, that was like 17 seconds of Stairway to Heaven, if that.
18: Oh, we got quite a license. We can.
26: So we're going to go longer on the next one.
18: Oh, for sure.
26: You promise?
18: Absolutely. Let's fire up Alice's restaurant. We can kill a whole segment.
26: You know,
18: segment.
26: Let's not. Let's not. But, you know, songs like Stairway to Heaven and Alice's Restaurant and even Hotel California, those always gave the DJs time to either go smoke a doobie, smoke a cigarette, get a drink of water. That's probably the least benign, you know, or do other things in the bathroom.
18: Hey, these are the songs I use as time killers just in case
26: that's
18: something happens
26: what I'm
18: on
26: saying.
18: The radio.
26: Our number here, 303-696-1971, 303-696-1971. Talked a little bit about Victor Marx, talked a little bit about Memorial Day weekend. Look, great texts. Good morning to Alexa and Jason and Tim and Steve and all of those great texts coming in. I think it's still called the Dan Kaplis Law text line. Listen, I'm only a fill-in for less than, you know, 2 hours from this point to 9 o'clock. Y'all listen to this station, figure out how to text the studio. I'm not going to give you a tutorial. I can say it's muscle memory, 303-696-1971. But on this Memorial Day weekend, all I would ask, and you know what, who am I to you? But just remember why you got this 3-day weekend. It's not just a veteran told me, or he's now a veteran, but he was active duty in my first embed in Iraq, literally in 2006 when I worked at KOA. He said, when I asked him, what do you want folks to remember about, I don't know, I think he was a guest on a Memorial Day surrounding Memorial Day program. And I think he told us live on the air, he's like, if I could get one thing across as a current member of the United States Army, I would say to everyone listening, just remember Memorial Day, of course, you go have fun, you take in a baseball game, kids sports, whatever. But his quote was, remember, Memorial Day is more than just beer and barbecue. And that's always stuck with me. So we got a text earlier. Somebody said that they were the child of a World War II veteran, the greatest generation. So just on this Memorial Day weekend, I would say, I'm not going to try to cram it down your throat any more than that, but just remember. We talked a little bit about the Iran war. I am fascinated by what the Department of War is calling, and I don't know why they just don't call them UFOs still, but the unidentified aerial phenomena, or UFOs, or they say UAPs, it's UFOs. Did you see some of that video yesterday that came out that was released by the Department of War? Very, very interesting. I mentioned Victor Marx. I have not mentioned one of my all-time favorite foils and talk topics during the last probably 18 months of my tenure here on KNUS, which we ended November of 2023, believe it or not. Peanut eaters.
18: Oh, yeah.
26: Peanut eaters. I ain't going to say anything more than what I'm about to say. Then we're going to get to Don talking about CBS News Radio. Rest in peace. Did Peanut eaters, did she get a little bit too much? Probably yes. I think she's a clown as well. Again, I may be back in 4 months. So, you know, send your hate texts and phone calls to either John Corbliss or Kelly Michaels or Peter Boyles for that matter. But I think Victor Marx is a clown. I think Peanut Teeters is a clown. But here's what I take more than anything is King Clown, who is, sidebar, has been a friend of mine since, you know, 2007. And it drove people, some of you, crazy when I'd say, you know, I hate everything about Polis's policies. However, I like him. He's a nice guy. He's always been nice to me. I would consider him a friend. It always drove people crazy. However, King Clown, when it comes to governing the state of Colorado, it's very delicious to watch. The Dems within the last, 72 hours, within the last week,
18: Ooh. They
26: censure their own guy.
3: Well, he shouldn't have done that to Peanut Teeters, so he's not going to come and speak at any of our reindeer games, right?
26: Right. It's so stupid. Yeah, maybe she got a little bit too much time. She still did the wrong thing. And then her mea culpa, I mean, was she held at gunpoint to put that, that's like a hostage situation in the Middle East from back in the 80s. If you don't know what I'm talking about, go back and read what she put on social media as far as her, I'm sorry. So anyway, peanut eaters, good luck to you. Beautiful Colorado weather today. You're counting down the days to your June 1st release, and I'm sure you're going to get tons of media attention. Some would say justified. I couldn't, frankly, care less. Denver homelessness is at a 9-year low. I think we're going to get more into that next hour. Patiently waiting since the top of the show. He did call too early, though. Don in Colorado Springs joins us as we talk about CBS News Radio 99-year history. Last night, its final broadcast. Don, can you bring him up? You're going to do the phone calls. You still there, Don?
2: Hello?
26: Good morning to you.
2: I just want to make sure. Quick things on Victor and Tina before I get to CBS. Victor's a grifter. Tina Peters deserved to serve some time, but the Democrats wanted to punish her harshly and not a real criminal. But that's quick. But as far as CBS Radio News,
26: yes,
2: I did listen to the final broadcast, and I will say, unlike Mutual and CNN and maybe what and whomever, they really broke out the violins and the choral memorial anthem at the end. You know, I mean,
26: time out. They broke out the tiny sad piano music kind of stuff last night.
2: Yes.
26: There was a choral
2: anthem done instrumentally. I recognized the music because I remember a girl group from Britain that did classical music on that. So I recognized it. So I mean, you know, on the Good Night and Good Luck special, I mean, 99 years is a lot. And I know when you were at KNUS, you kind of nudged them to have CBS News as
26: I did.
2: Part of the mix. And I mean,
26: oh, Don, that was... Yes, I definitely
2: KNUS
26: tried.
2: KNUS was definitely a renegade station among the Salem talkers fold, you know, and but it did fit Denver, for sure. I mean, make no mistake about that. I mean, but you know what? You had a great lineup with Peter Boyles in the morning and yourself. I mean, I tuned in over iHeart for the most part. We lean right, but I mean, I want to think, you know, I want to have discussions, and we're losing that. I mean, Bill Maher wants to have that. But at the same time, I will have to be critical of CBS Radio News in one aspect. Mm-hmm. I mean, that it did shape the culture, and while they did design the news skyscraper, for lack of a better term, this is my term, they were also a group of intellectuals who shaped the culture, and they shaped it from a progressive worldview. I mean, Murrow was correct about fighting World War II, but he was basically cleaning up the mess that the New York Times and Time Magazine did regarding the rise of Nazi Germany. Plus, don't get me started about Walter Cronkite. I mean, he was a smart man. He had the charisma. But, you know, I mean, he did say he was opposed to Vietnam, and he became more blunt in his worldviews when he left CBS. And Dan Rather, I mean, the guy had no charm, no charisma. And this was the beginning of CBS's downfall, especially on the radio side.
26: Don, I appreciate your phone call. Thank you, and enjoy your Memorial Day weekend. You know, the one thing that's interesting, not just the CBS News radio brand, but Tony DeCoppel, the new host of the CBS Evening News, you know, basically, yes, that was Walter Cronkite's seat, and then it was Dan Rather's seat, and then the two clowns that they had. I mean, they're nice guys, but John and Maurice, wow. They had that run was terrible in the ratings. But Tony DeCoppel, who comes over from CBS Mornings, his ratings are so horrible. I don't know if he lasts. I mean, he'll laugh all the way to the bank, but they couldn't even get, they screwed up so badly at CBS News and Barry Weiss, who's come over and, you know, I'm not going to go down that road, but they were supposed to follow President Trump to China, and they didn't get DeCoppel, the guy, the main face of your network. They couldn't get him a visa to get to where were they? Beijing. So he had the broadcast from Taiwan, And then on one of the broadcasts, a poor camera operator passes out live on the air, and they have to take an emergency break, and we've got technical difficulties. Crazy. But I think that CBS in general is so far from its once, you know, really glossy shine. I'm telling you, I was really happy to spend almost 7 years at ABC News, based out of L.A., but when it comes to CBS, when I was young, and earlier in our first segment I was talking about how I became a stringer on a horrible story in Fresno when I was like 23 years old, that's all I wanted to do. ABC News, yeah, great. Great network. I wanted to work for CBS News. And, oh boy, things certainly have changed. Our number, 303-696-1971, 303-696-1971. Thank you for the texts coming in via the Dan Kaplis Law text line. Stefan Subs in for John Caldera. I believe Mr. Caldera will be back next week. And a beautiful, beautiful Saturday after some rain. That's called rain, what we've been having the last couple of weeks. I thought that it would never really rain again. I thought it was just going to be the next time we got any moisture was going to be perhaps snow. And with the way this crazy weather calendar is, maybe in August, I have no idea. But the weather is beautiful. I hope you have a very pleasant Memorial Day weekend. How much time we got? Not too long. I want to set up for our next segment. We're going to play a little bit of this unidentified aerial phenomena audio from earlier this week, because the Department of War has released even more. Some would say, I guess if you're a space alien geek or UFO geek or whatever, you know, this is a treasure trove of whatever. There's still nothing that goes, yes, that in fact is an alien. I was telling a colleague yesterday at work, I said, he's like, what do you think about that? I said, if they could only like zoom in into, you know, whatever the cockpit of one of these UAPs or UFOs and they could see the alien head, then I think society would be turned on its head.
18: Oh, it's like, I'm waiting for that movie called The Disclosure Day when they find out that aliens exist.
26: How good does that look? The trailers. I haven't seen a trailer that made me want to go see a movie more in a long, long time. It's a Spielberg film, Disclosure Day, and then they've got what's her name? A huge fan of her. She's standing at the Kansas City weather desk, and then she starts going. I'm like, is the weather girl in Kansas City an alien? If you haven't seen that trailer for that film, you have no idea what we're talking about. Disclosure Day. And then isn't there a new Star Wars movie out that came out yesterday?
18: Mandalorian and Grogu.
26: Why do I always want to call it Grogu?
18: It's an easy thing.
26: My kids have told me, they're both Star Warsophiles, whatever that is. They both told me, no, idiot. He didn't say idiot, but they implied that I was. That's not Baby Yoda.
18: Nope,
26: it's Grogu. Grogu and the Mandalorian. I actually, and one of the great voices of conservative opinion in our Denver metro area is Christian Toto. He's a film critic, and he's got Hollywood in Toto, the website. And he does, I know he's over at the other guys talking. I just see his like one-line reviews on social media, and one of the headlines was that it's totally woke. Which, does that surprise you? But I'm like, come on, can't we just get back to, you know, help me, Obi-Wan Kenobi. You're my only hope. I love you.
27: I know.
26: I mean, what? Can we just get to that?
18: And kissing your brother again.
26: And kissing your brother. UAP UFOs on this Saturday. Stephen Tubbs in for John Caldera. Sure happy you're with us. This is the big one. 710.
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5: Millions of Americans are hitting the road this weekend for the Memorial Day holiday. Despite high gas prices, AAA projects 45 million people will either drive, fly, or catch a bus or train to their destinations this weekend. TSA says they're fully staffed, but steady lines are already being reported at many major airports. Millions across the eastern U.S. are expected to get drenched over the holiday weekend. Rounds of persistent downpours are expected along the East Coast for much of the weekend, from the Mid-Atlantic to the Deep South. The heaviest rain will be in the south-central U.S., where a flash flood threat is in effect from East Texas to the Tennessee River Valley. At least 90 people are dead after an explosion at a Chinese coal mine. China Central Television says 247 people were underground at a coal mine south of Beijing Friday night when it was rocked by a gas explosion, killing 90 and injuring over 100. It's the biggest coal mine explosion in China since 2009, when a blast in northeast China killed 108 workers. I'm Lisa Taylor.
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0: We thought we'd play a little. You know, a movie I watched the other day on Netflix? Almost Famous. What a great film by Cameron Crowe.
2: Dude, I almost watched that. That is such a great movie.
0: It is just... it's just so good, and Russell's character in Almost Famous is based on Greg Allman of the Allman Brothers Band.
2: I did not know that, but yeah. I sure liked Philip Seymour Hoffman in it.
0: Oh, he's great as Lester Bangs. Thank you. John Corbless, our producer. I'm Stephen Tubbs in for John Caldera. It's a pleasure to have you. We'll get a little more. There's a great Colorado Springs Veterans Connected event. It's with TAPS, Tragedy Assistance Program for Survivors. My friend Tom Tarver is helping put that on again. This is an outstanding event with outstanding results here in Colorado for this national, if not global, charity. Millions and millions of dollars have been raised for families of those military members that have been killed in action. And it's a terrific charity. I had the honor and privilege of probably for more than a decade emceeing their annual event, but there's an event coming up this summer in Colorado Springs. Tom's going to join us coming up next hour about that on this Memorial Day weekend, where if you can avoid, again, not to be preachy, but if you can avoid, think about it, you wouldn't wish someone a happy funeral. Well, that's technically what we're celebrating or commemorating this week. And this weekend with Memorial Day. Happy Veterans Day is one thing. But trust me, I've said Happy Memorial Day a ton. But just remember, as the veteran told us way back in the day when I was at KOA, you know what? I just say, if people can remember, yeah, have fun. But Memorial Day is more than just beer and barbecue. All right. Switching gears. We just talked about the new Star Wars movie out, Mandalorian, and not Baby Yoda, but Grogu. I love that stuff. I love Close Encounters of the Third Kind, one of my favorite films of all time. Love it all. Love what the Department of War is doing in releasing these images. Praise President Trump for going, you know what, let's open this up. The only thing is, somebody's given you what you've been asking for, so to speak, and you're like, yeah, that's great, but I want a little bit more. But this from earlier this week.
3: After they were declassified by President Trump, and this morning, we got an exclusive first look.
4: This morning, the GMA exclusive, more than 50 videos and other documents detailing strange objects in the sky, many of which the military can't explain, released in the second batch of the Pentagon's so-called UFO files. Inside never-before-seen video like this from 2024, the Coast Guard picking up this object as it flew near a plane over the southeastern U.S. And this taken by the U.S. military over Syria in 2021, following an unidentified object before it suddenly speeds off. The service member who submitted the video labeling it instant acceleration. Others seen flying in apparent formation. All part of over 200 files released so far detailing what the military officially calls unidentified anomalous phenomena, or UAP, better known as UFOs, long an object of public fascination.
5: They want to find out about the UFOs and anything having to do with UFO or related material.
4: The files made public on order of President Trump, who earlier this month touted complete and maximum transparency, leaving it up to the public to, quote, decide for themselves what the hell is going on. In the newly released records, this video from 2020, taken in an undisclosed area under U.S. Central Command, appearing to show a sphere flying over a population center, the pilot getting a closer look before it eventually flew higher off into the sky. And this account from a senior U.S. intelligence officer just last year, describing seeing two large orbs flare up alongside their helicopter while on a mission, saying they were orange with a white or yellow center and emitted light in all directions. Fighter jets then scrambled to identify the objects, but couldn't, the officer recounts, then writing, the same orbs we had encountered were now chasing the fighters. We were virtually speechless after these observations.
3: After multiple investigations, the government has found no evidence any of these incidents are of an extraterrestrial nature, but
0: sorry for the abrupt ending there. Chasing fighters? Well, then that changes the narrative, doesn't it? What do you think? Somebody's just going to say, it's just China. I'm telling you, there was one piece of video that was released yesterday, or 2 days ago, whenever it was. You got the, grainy black and white footage from the cockpit, and you got the little crosshairs, and it's tracking this thing. And in the background, I guess it would be cloud. I can't remember if it was clouds that were zooming by or land, but suffice it to say, you knew that this thing was booking, like going crazy fast. And all of a sudden, it went even faster. And then just kind of, pew! Kind of like, if you're a Close Encounters fan, when the mom runs out

0: because I've thought about this and I know it's simple, very simplistic, but if we were ever to one with 110% certainty say this is not of human origin, this does not have mankind's fingerprint on it. Do you know, I mean, I know it's simple to say, but the ramifications of that, to say the least, that would throw religion upside down and in a blender. All of what we think we know in a blender on extra high.
1: It would throw everything. I mean, Darwinism out the door, evolutionism
0: everything.
1: Out the
0: everything.
1: Door. Everything. Everything out the door.
0: And then with like our missions, like the Artemis mission, and you know, if you did, and thank you if you did, listen to my program when we had almost a 6-year run on 710 KNUS. I'm a huge space geek, man. There was a SpaceX launch and I'd say, let's go live. We got to hear the countdown. I mean, I'm a huge fan of all of that, but we know we're so, so small. Just think about those Artemis pictures of the Earth rise and the moon rise and the flyby. Shout out to Victor Glover, astronaut, proud graduate of Cal Poly San Luis Obispo, my alma mater.
1: What's the mascot?
0: Mustangs, baby. We're the Mustangs. But what do you believe? Because there is an explanation, right? Even if it's from a 50,000 foot view, the explanation is, yeah, that's alien. There is an explanation what they were looking at. Now, as we wrap up and head toward the next hour, Stephen Tubbs in for John Caldera. There was video that was released this week of actually U.S. fighters shooting down an object over Lake Huron. And I mean, it would take about a second grader to go, what shape does this look like, Johnny?
2: That looks like a balloon.
0: That's what it looked like to me. And they shot it down and it blew into a billion pieces. And also, is that the right thing to do? We have no idea what this is. It could be proof of life somewhere else. Let's blow it up.
1: That's Michiganders for you.
0: Stephen Tubbs in for John in the next hour. More on Taps. Denver homelessness. Is it really at record lows? Stay with us.
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8: Millions of Americans are hitting the road this weekend for the Memorial Day holiday. Despite high gas prices, AAA projects 45 million people will either drive, fly, or catch a bus or train to their destinations this weekend. TSA says they are fully staffed, but steady lines are already being reported at many major airports. It won't come cheap. AAA says the national average for a gallon of gas is up to $4.55. Millions across the eastern U.S. are expected to get drenched this Memorial Day weekend. Meteorologist Bill Kerins on the worst day for the weather.
9: The mid-Atlantic region, steady, heavy rain. It's going to be windy. Temperatures are going to be in the 40s and the 50s. So if you're driving on Interstate 80 or 70 through Pennsylvania or 95 from New York down to Philadelphia to Baltimore, windshield wipers will be on full. By the time we get to Sunday, we're still watching some of the leftover heavy rain, New York City to Boston, and then down through the southeast. Watch out for the potential flash flooding, especially from Houston to New Orleans.
8: Rounds of persistent downpours are expected along the East Coast for much of the weekend, from the Mid-Atlantic to the Deep South. One person is dead and nearly three dozen FDNY members are recovering after a fire and explosion at a shipyard on Staten Island Friday. Jim Forbes has more.
10: New York City's mayor praised both the response and the responders.
11: This has been an all-hands-on-deck response from approximately 70 fire and EMS units. More than 200 first responders are on site. I commend each of them for their quick response, and for their courage.
10: Crews rushed in trying to rescue a worker trapped in the flames. 34 firefighters were injured. One fire marshal is critical and another firefighter listed in serious condition. One civilian died, and it's not clear if he was the trapped worker. Another was hurt.
8: At least 90 people are dead after an explosion at a Chinese coal mine. China Central Television says 247 people were underground at a coal mine south of Beijing Friday night when it was rocked by a gas explosion, killing 90 and injuring over 100. I'm Lisa Taylor.
12: Spring moisture and cool temperatures move out for this Memorial Day weekend. Warm sunshine, overall dry conditions move in. We'll be looking at high temperatures today, near average, mid-70s, lows upper 40s. Warmer than average for your Sunday and Memorial Day. High temperatures, very comfortable, low to mid-80s. Nighttime lows, not bad either, low to mid-50s. Dry for Sunday, then maybe a couple of hit-and-miss showers and thunderstorms to close out Memorial Day. We'll be looking at increasing shower and thunderstorm chances and slightly cooler temperatures then as we head into Tuesday and Wednesday of next week. I'm meteorologist Mark Huer.
13: Current temperature
14: 43 degrees.
15: NBA West Finals Game 3. Thunder win at the Spurs 123-108. OKC with 76 bench points. SGA leads the way 26 points, 12 assists. Thunder up 2-1. Wemby named unanimous NBA Defensive Player of the Year. Chet Holmgren runner-up. NHL West Finals Game 2. Golden Knights over the Avs 3-1. Vegas holds a 2-0 advantage. MLB Astros beat the Cubs 4-2. Christian Vasquez a home run and 2 RBIs. Guardians blank the Phils 1-0. Kyle Manzardo a pinch hit home run in the 9th inning. The Tigers fall to the Orioles 7-4. Alonso and Holiday with home runs. Rays over the Yanks 4-2. Tampa Bay getting a 4-run 8th inning. Jays top the Pirates 6-2. Toronto a 3-run 3rd and a 3-run 8th. The Twins outslug the Red Sox 8-6. Austin Martin the go-ahead home run. In 11 frames, Braves 5, Nats 4. Chadwick Tromp the walk-off single in that one. That's sports. I'm Trey Bender.
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18: -43 degrees, downtown Denver. Good Saturday morning. Stephen Tubbs in for John Caldera today. It is a pleasure to have you with us, whether you're listening online, live stream, anywhere on planet Earth, or the terrestrial radio signal, land signal, 710. On your AM dial, 710KNUS.com, the website. Text the Dan Kaplis law text line. I said earlier in the program, the first hour, I may fill in every 4 or 5 months. So if you listen to this station, you know how to text the studio. And so many people have. Thank you so much. Wow. Somebody, John, actually asking for my old theme show or my old show's theme song.
19: Well...
18: sure. Absolutely happy to. For almost 6 full years of my life, I joined you either 4 to 7 or 3 to 7 on this PM, by the way, not AM.
19: Who is this?
18: Who is this? Adam Walker's in the house, my old producer. He remembers this song. In fact, he wishes he'd never hear it again. This is Coldplay. 303-696-1971. Come on, John.
19: Never been a whole Coldplay fan.
18: Me neither, but this song spoke to me in like 2017, and I'm like, you know what? That'd be a banger little intro.
19: I do like the intro. I'm not familiar with the song. I never really got into Coldplay, but I like the intro. I was like, wow, who is this?
18: Thank you. That voice is John Corbis, our producer. We're going to get to phone calls in a moment. Again, the number 303-696-1971. Peter Boyles follows this hour at 9 o'clock to one. In our opening few, I guess our opening segment, we were talking about, look, I could not sit here in this seat, be on this radio frequency, and not bring up the M word. M word. Marx. Victor Marx, who this just in on a Saturday of a Memorial Day weekend, even before his, you know, 14th degree black belt and saving and rescuing another 714 people just last night, he has no chance at all of ever becoming governor, let alone in this race. I don't care if you are, and I don't know Victor Marx from Karl Marx, okay? If you think that he literally can beat in a general election either a Michael Bennett or a Phil Weiser in this bluer than blue state, you are smoking methamphetamine and meth, followed by another couple of meth hits. Victor Marx has no shot. But what's interesting is the kind of rescue 101 that his supporters and his people in his camp, he has not looked good. And Peter Boyles is going to join us coming up in our final segment this hour to just kind of talk about the latest. And then, of course, you've got 4 hours of the radio legend here on 710. But I listened to that nearly 2 hours of Victor Marx. What was that, a couple of Saturdays ago? I read Peter's latest column in the Cherry Creek Chronicle. I think that's what it's called. No offense, Chuck and Julie. But Peter's column, Victor Marx has no chance. But at what point do you just stop? Like, does anybody know, really? And maybe it's a disservice to Victor Marx. Do you really know what he's going to do to make your life better in Colorado? Therefore, you should vote for him, you know, in the primary and then in the general if he makes that. How are you going to fix the potholes, the roads, affordability? No, we're focused on his degrees of black belt and, you know, working, rescuing people in Gaza and Haiti. I mean, that's all great. We need people to be doing that. Oh, this just in, if it's true. There's one thing I hate is somebody that embellishes. I hate it. If you, and then they double and triple down. No, really, I rescued 10 people last night. No, did I say 10? I meant 17. Oh, stand by. My folks are telling me that it was actually 37. No. But I think, look, it's over for Victor Marx. It's over. You may say, well, the majority of people that could vote for him don't know anything about Peter Boyles or Stephen Tubbs on the radio talking about it. No, that's not true. That's not true. The people that will go out to vote, they know all too well. And if you are a staunch Victor Marx supporter, you have to know this Saturday morning that your dude doesn't look too good in the public eye. And there's been zero positive to try to spin this anyway. And some would say, you know what, I bet you Peter Boyles would say to himself, there's no way, you can't spin your way out of this. Dude's not even taking part in debates. And one of our great listeners and texters, Alexa, had brought up a point last hour via text that, look, Donald Trump went against the mainstream media moderators in debates day after day after day, month after month, week after week, all of that. You just got to do it. And if you are a savvy politician, you can take down the likes of the bozos at Channel 9 or somebody from the Denver Post or some member of the community, a radio host. You'll do okay. Instead, you're just not showing up. 303-696-1971. I really apologize to our caller, Lenny from Lone Tree. He has been on hold for a long, long time. Lenny, the last time I was on, I don't think you called. This time, I'm very glad to see your name up on the board. Lenny, good morning to you. What's on your mind?
13: Good morning, Stefan. How are you? It's good to be on the show again.
18: You too. It's good to hear you.
13: You know, I tell you, you talk about the long wait. I had to wait for this. It was yesterday, the travel nightmare that is Memorial Day weekend is unbelievable. Just to go to, I'm actually calling live and in person from the southeast low country of the United States, in between South Carolina and Georgia.
18: Get out!
13: And
18: this is a long distance phone call.
13: Well, when I knew you were going to be on there, I had to call in. I had to make sure that I listened, because it just reverberates across the country when Stefan is on the air.
18: Thank you.
13: But either way, I want to tell you what an airport nightmare yesterday.
18: Oh, please.
13: First of all, American Airlines is the worst airline that could possibly be in the entire country.
18: You can't just come on and slam an airline, can you? I guess you just did.
13: Well, I did. And, well, first of all, I woke up yesterday at 3 o'clock in the morning, and they rebooked my flight, like, to change it around. And then they put me in 38B, a middle seat. And that's not too good for a big boy like myself.
18: You'd think that they would treat you. You'd think they'd treat you like the ambassador or something. Like, I'm sure you fly a lot.
13: Oh, I do, and usually not American, and not again. I mean, it was ridiculous. I will say this: I got to Denver. At least the flight took off, you know, only about 35 minutes late. But then the disaster happens. We get to the Dallas Metroplex at DFW. Sit on the runway in Dallas for almost an hour because they don't have a gate for us.
18: Can't you get some money? Didn't Congress mandate that if you sat on there more than an hour, you got something?
13: I'm going to be sending a nice little email to Mr. Sean Duffy this weekend to get my money, because it was ridiculous. And then after sitting on a runway for an hour, of course, DFW, one of the busiest airports in the entire world. Well, you know, the flight attendants like, hey, we have a lot of people that have connections here in the back. Yeah, so does everybody. So did everybody in the 38 row.
18: Oh, this is when they tell you. This is when they tell you, you know, if you could please be patient, keep seated, and let the people in the back go deplane first.
13: Well, I this is how I'm going to describe it. It looked like hyenas in Africa eating something, because the aisle was packed. I had to pull an old counter tray like the Hogs used to do for the Washington Redskins just to get off the plane. And I was like in row like 18, you know. So it was so get you there, and then of course, you know, you got to deal with the Dallas airport, and you know, and then I'm sprinting. So now I feel like I'm in the Boston Marathon, crazy,
18: like sprinting crazy through the airport, right? Like OJ.
13: Well, not quite like OJ. I didn't do the leap. I didn't do the Edwin Moses leap over the hurdle stuff. You know what I mean? But it was pretty good. I get there, I'm like sweating. Right now I look like I just hopped out of the shower at the Y. Right?
18: I don't know the point of this phone call.
13: I'm getting to it.
18: All right, hurry up.
13: I'm getting to it. I get to the gate. 10 minutes of boarding turned into another 3 hours of boarding. And then they had four gate changes.
18: So four?
13: The point of this is that air traffic is just ridiculous. American is ridiculous. But what I will say, Stefan, on this Memorial Day weekend as a veteran, let's honor all those who sacrificed their lives. I knew a lot of my brothers in the Marine Corps that I was with that lost their lives and gave their lives for this country. Let's honor them. Appreciate what you were doing, Stefan, there.
18: Of course.
13: And then your listeners out there in the front range and across the world, you're the man, Stefan. Thank you so much.
18: Thank you, Lenny. I appreciate that. And Semper Fi to you, Marine. And I'm really glad that he came around to the Memorial Day weekend. I mean, it is, I know if you've been with us, you've heard me say this two or three times, but it if you can just pause and remember that we're nothing without our military. And if you listen to my show in the past, I mean, we tried to so honor our veterans. And in our next segment, we're going to tell you about a great veterans event in Colorado Springs straight ahead. But one of the, at that time, an active duty captain, was he captain then? He might not have been a captain, but I remember Mike Jason, United States Army. He said, just tell your listeners, enjoy Memorial Day weekend, but it's more than beer and barbecue. So please, let's it's the least we can do.
19: Go take a walk down to your national cemetery. My brother served in the National Guard after he served in the Marine Corps, mm-hmm. and he worked with the National Guard, and every Memorial Day and every Veterans Day, they would be out planting the little flags by each one of the headstones. And
18: yeah, and Fort Logan here, and I know there's a new National Cemetery in the Colorado Springs area. Fort Logan, they do a wonderful job. There'll be flyovers on Monday. You can just check that out, find that out online. But you're right, John. The place to pay your respects on Memorial Day weekend certainly is one of our national cemeteries. 303-696-1971. We've got a break coming up. On the other side, we'll tell you about an event coming up in Colorado Springs. Speaking of our veterans, the TAPS event in the Springs, great big name country entertainment, and a really just one of the most patriotic events that you could attend at any point in this year. I want to throw this out there, and we can continue this for the next few minutes as well. So let me ask you a question. If you have rats, mice, cockroaches, whatever, at your house, John, you are my neighbor. You literally live next door. We get along famously well. Out there mowing the lawn, saying hi, talking about the kids, talking about, you know, what you're going to do this summer, how's the job going, want a beer. But I've got cockroaches and mice and rats, one or all. But all of a sudden, I'm cockroach, rat, mouse free. I love it. Hey, John, man, I don't know about you. I had a rat problem. I never had one. I do now. Oh, that's too bad, man. I don't. Where am I going with this? I am not trying to equate human beings with cockroaches, mice, or rats. It's an analogy. Denver says overall homelessness is down in the city nearly 13%. 12.5%, reaching a 9-year low. That according to the 2026 point in time count. That's where they go out and they literally count the people living on the street. Any guesses? How many people do you think, if you haven't seen this info, how many people do you think they counted in the city of Denver 2026 point in time count? How many people living on the streets of Denver? I'll give you 3 seconds. You got a number?
19: I would say about
18: 3,500. Okay. Friends, you got your number. The city of Denver wants us to believe that there are, and I will say only because they're touting this decrease, 518 people living on the streets of Denver. 518, which is 518 too many, but they say that's a 64% reduction since 2023.
19: That's the lowest, a lie. That's
18: the,
19: a lie.
18: The lowest on record. Here's my point of the whole rats and cockroaches and mice. Where did they go, the homeless? You know where they went? Lakewood, Arvada, North Glen, Englewood. How do you feel? Do you believe that point in time count study? Only 518 homeless? We'll talk about that. Your phone calls 303-696-1971. 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
29: 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Look up.
18: It's amazing what we have counted down since 7 a.m. Mountain Time on this Saturday, the 23rd of May. We're down to the top four on this Memorial Day rock countdown of the top 500 songs. You know you're going to hear that everywhere. Little Queen, Bohemian Rhapsody, listed as one of the top four. So what have we had, John? We've had Bohemian Rhapsody, we've had Free Bird.
19: And Stairway to Heaven.
18: And Stairway to Heaven. So what would be the number one all-time rock and roll song? You're probably able to guess that already. Stephen Tubbs in for John Caldera. Peter Boyles will join us coming up within the next 30 minutes, and then he'll take you all the way to 1 o'clock, talking Victor Marx, etc. I always find this, and we did this on my program always around holiday weekends, and you may have heard in the newscast, and I'm not trying to bag on the newscast that you hear at the top of the hour here, but it's the cliche holiday weekend story. And here's the cliche.
1: 45 million Americans are expected to hit the roads this holiday weekend. They will either hit the roads or take to the plains and skies. And
18: I always thought, and this is going back a bit, many years, but Scott Curtis used to do our news, and we would have the most fun with this. Okay, so let me just get my pen out here and my calculator. Estimated about 349 million people in the United States of America as of this month, and 45 million. Wow, that means 304 million people do not plan on taking to the roads or the skies this holiday weekend. I'll take that.
19: Any day.
18: It's just being in news my whole life and in newsrooms, it's just like, oh, do we really have to do this AAA survey again? It is Memorial Day weekend, and to those of you that have had, if you're a Gold Star family member, my biggest salute and love to you. We still live in the greatest country on earth, and on Memorial Day weekend, yeah, have your mattress sales and all of that, but it is more than just the beers and the barbecues. There's a reason why. It's more than the Indy 500. But there is, in my heart, always going to be for those that have sacrificed. Yeah, the cliche is sacrifice for you and me and our freedom, but it's not. It's reality. Without our military, we would not be a country. Maybe you have a little bit of an issue with, are we really at war right now? You know what war was? War was Vietnam. War was World War I, World War II. Not, you know, somebody bitching because now in Denver, you're paying $5 plus a gallon for premium. United States servicemen have died in this Iran war. But this is the weekend. If you can avoid it, it's not a happy Memorial Day because you wouldn't say happy funeral. But Tom Tarver is a friend of mine, and he has done such great work with Tragedy Assistance Program for Survivors, and just have a couple of minutes with him, because coming up right around mid-July, after the 4th of July and the 250th anniversary of our great country, there is a TAPS event in Colorado Springs. Tom, it's great to have you on, man. Thank you so much for the time.
2: Stephan, my friend, I appreciate it very much.
18: You bet. Tell us about what's coming up July 11th.
2: Well, July 11th is our 8th annual TAPS Colorado Springs Nashville Songwriter Dinner Show. You're familiar with this. We've been doing it a long time. Yep. We bring in Nashville entertainers, and then we bring in songwriters, legendary songwriters, up-and-coming songwriters. We put on a great dinner show to kick off the Pikes Peak or Bus Rodeo. And the Coors Cowboy Club, you know them well. They show up, they cook prime rib for 500 people, and they can serve it in 22 minutes. And, you know, it's an amazing event. It's an intimate evening to raise money for the families of those who lost someone in the service to the country. It's a great event and a great calling for patriots. This year we've got Ned Ledoux that's come in as our headliner, a great guy, and his son, Chris Ledoux, the cowboy legend. And this upcoming songwriter, Bells, she's just written a song with Dolly Parton, and this young girl is on fire. You're going to see her. She's already on the charts. Zach Neal is a country legend as well, and of course the famous Ed Montana that you know so well will be performing for us. And we're from 4 to 8:30. So if you're coming down from Denver, you can be home by 9:30. We run efficient military time. Lieutenant General Mike Gould, our event chair, certainly makes sure of that. And, it's great to see great patriots show up for us and help us with a great cause.
18: It's TAPS, Tragedy Assistance Program for Survivors, their celebrity classic in Colorado Springs. It's on July 11th, and, you know, you'd think, well, how many people we can serve in 22 minutes or whatever? The food is amazing. The Coors Cowboys do a great job. All of this goes to a great charity, and what better way to not only kick off in your mind the Memorial Day weekend, but also summer and such an important anniversary and milestone of our great country, 250 years of freedom. Tom, what's the best way for people to get info and to get tickets?
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18: Great. 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
18: Awesome. Thank you, Tom Tarver. He does a great job. He's a true patriot. My best to you and the family. And again, 2026tapscos.org, 2026tapscos.org. If you do follow me on social media, I'll try to put that out later on today. Thank you, Tom. 303-696-1971 is our number. Peter Boyles will come up in our final segment talking about Victor Marx. There is an especially most excellent text that I want to read for you. I'll try to remember to do it before our final break. Stephen Tubbs in for John Caldera. It's so typical of the mentality of folks. This is like, I could not have teed this text up any better. And probably Mr. or Mrs. Texter, when I read it, they're going to go, he read my text. Oh my God, it's my weekend has been made. But you, sir or ma'am, we apparently are not only part of the problem, we are the problem. And I'm going to flip it and say your mentality is exactly the reason why there will not be a Republican governor in the state of Colorado in my lifetime or my children's lifetime.
19: Uh-oh, I'm waiting.
18: Oh, no,
19: on
18: this. It's a good one. And I don't want to oversell it, but it's the mentality. But I want to go back to, and I'm glad you spoke up, John, because I was saying before our last break, you know, I had a rat problem, a cockroach problem, and a mice problem, and I see you out there mowing the lawn with me. There you are. All right, hand you a beer. How you doing, neighbor? Maybe you ask me, you know, the last time I saw you, Stefan, you had this rat problem. Oh, man, that's gone now. And then what do you say? Guess what? Now I got a rat problem. What are we talking about? Denver Mayor Johnston earlier this week said overall homelessness in the city of Denver, city limits, is down 12.5%, a 9-year low. So they did a 2026, and God bless these people that go out and try, you know, maybe you or me would say some of their reasons for doing this, maybe some reasons you don't agree with or are misguided in your mind. Suffice it to say, there's still people out there, they're trying to get an accurate count of the homeless. And we are to believe that the latest point in time count of homeless people in the city of Denver is 518.
19: I don't believe that for a second.
18: I don't think a lot of people would have a hard time going, what do you mean? I see groups of fill in the blank 32 or the encampments or whatever. My point is this, the city of Denver, they've done this forever. I've lived most of my adult life. This is what they do with those studies. Remember Hickenlooper's Denver's Road Home and all of that. It's the shell game. It's fake. It's they're going to make a pile of crap look and smell like roses. What they're trying to tell you is 518 people living on the streets of Denver, a 64% reduction in just less than 3 years. And the lowest since 2017. Well, texters thank you for your input this morning. There may be, if you buy the 518, well, they didn't just all of a sudden get in homes and have jobs where they've been dispersed. It's just like when a sporting event, national sporting event, you know, with national exposure comes to town or the Democratic National Convention or anything else. They disperse them. They move them. Anyway, I interrupted you, John. Go ahead.
19: I work outside of this job. I work with the homeless and I work with the needy. I work with two specific groups, filling the void and proclaiming his love. And a couple of things on that is I'm curious as to how they are defining homelessness. If they're talking about straight on the street, first of all, no.
18: This is talking about people straight on the streets. Quote, people living on the streets of Denver.
19: There's way more than that.
18: Yeah.
19: And when you talk about dispersing, you know, yeah, they're going to start, like, the city council just passed a rule, a law or something that says that a 72-hour notice before you know, someone gets swept or before they're asked to leave in Aurora. So that just upgraded. So some of them are coming back to Aurora. But there are so many more. We could go right after this and we can count.
18: You would
19: 520
18: think,
19: right now.
18: You would think. And look, am I doing a point and count survey? There's a very good chance that none of you listening have ever taken part in a point in time count. And that's fine. But I just, it's hard to believe. Here's a beauty text that just came in. Thank you, Mr. and Mrs. Texter. And I quote, "Do you ever get sick of knocking your city, or is it really your city? ?
19: Call a spade a spade.
18: Listen, that's what we tried to do for 6 years on this program when I had it. Granted, I know I'm just filling dude right now. Maybe we'll join you in another 4 months. But, well, maybe this morning I should be talking about the Avalanche and what a great... Oh, sorry, they lost last night, and I didn't want them to lose. Well, technically, Mr. and Mrs. Texter, Denver isn't my city. I live in another city in the metro area. But the point is, if you don't have avenues like this radio station or people that are willing to not just take the city of Denver has released information and we are to believe that everything is okay. Listen, if you just want to be one of the sheep and not question anything and, oh, look at that sunset, that's fine. But if you don't think that a text coming in says, do you ever get sick of knocking your city or is it really your city? If you don't think that's trying to kick me in the nuts, I think you're crazy. Of course, that's a slam, and that's fine. I put my big boy pants on this morning, and I always say this when something like this comes up. This is talk radio. If the messaging you hear you don't like, you are less than a second away from not hearing my voice. Oh, you changed this channel. We used to say I don't know if they say that anymore. Hey, can you change the channel? Remember when you were growing up, you were the remote control?
19: And I operated all the way from the upper floors down to the living room.
18: Yeah. Hey, come down and change the channel. I want to watch All in the Family.
19: It builds character.
18: Yeah, listen. I love Denver. I don't love nearly as much as I want to about Denver, including almost every policy and including the homeless. Denver in Decay, for the love of Pete, we literally did a documentary that probably is exact. It's probably worse now than when we did Denver in Decay, whenever that was, 2022 or whenever. But if people like Mr. and Mrs. Texter, they're just like, you know, you're slamming my city. I'm never going to listen to you again. I hate you. You're the worst ever. I wish you would have died of COVID. I actually heard that during...
19: Wow.
18: Oh, yeah. When I had COVID on this radio station, it was bad. I was in the hospital for a week, and somebody actually texted when I came back finally, my triumphant return to 710. During that time, there was actually a text that came in, rooting for COVID on this one. Oh, yeah, that happened. Listen, again, you put your big boy pants on, you have an opinion, because why? That is talk radio. But my point of... And they're even going to tell you, well, Arapahoe County says its point-in-time count, the population of the homeless went down as well. Well, where are they going? Because you're not going to convince me they all got jobs and they all live in apartments, townhomes, or homes. Peter Boyle's on the other side as we wrap up the program. Stephen Tubbs in for John Caldera. This is 710.
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18: Wrapping up the final 500. You all have been taking our music poll all morning long. I'm kidding. It's always a Memorial Day weekend countdown of the top 500. Anyway, it is Hotel California that usually tops. Somebody wrote in The Beatles' A Day in the Life, which is also a great tune. But this one probably on every satellite and terrestrial radio station will be in the top four of your 500 top rock songs of Memorial Day weekend. Stefan Tubbs in for John Caldera. It's been a pleasure to be with you. At this rate, I'll see you probably in September. We'll get to Peter Boyles in a moment. I'm just looking at the list of things that I wanted to talk about. We did get the UFOs in. That was cool. I made a couple of snide comments on the Dems censuring Polis because of Pina Teeters. That's fine. A lot of angry texts. A lot of great texts. Thank you for the love. Thank you for the hate. It's all good. It's talk radio. We've talked about Memorial Day weekend, and I just hope that you can take time out to remember those Gold Star families and those that have made, as they say, of course, the ultimate sacrifice. I was going to talk, we talked about Denver homelessness as well, and somebody made a great point in the text, and I appreciate it, Mr. and Mrs. Texter, that, you know, when they counted that was in January. Well, I mean, anybody that could possibly get out of the cold would, even though the winter was not that harsh in Denver. But we talked about that. I did not get a chance to talk, maybe the next time, because it's not going anywhere. I wanted to talk about youth sports and the cost. The Wall Street Journal did a story that this just a few days ago that youth sports in the United States is now a $40 billion industry, which is insane. So maybe the next time I talk to you in the later summer, we'll talk about that. So before we get into Peter, I said this to Pete before I went on the air. I said it to you on the air in the 7 and 8 o'clock hours. There's no way that I can sit in this chair, be on this radio station, and not bring up the M word. Marx, Victor Marx. Peter Boyles did an amazing, a couple of weeks ago, the nearly 2 hours of must listen to radio. Peter's recent column is a great read. Our friends in the radio industry, the Mandy Connells, Ryan Schulings, Michael Brown, Ross Kaminsky, they've got on this story of Victor Marx. I don't know Victor Marx from Karl Marx. I said that earlier. But here's a great text to lead into Pete, and then he can preview what's coming up until 1 o'clock. Stefan, this quote. Stefan, the Colorado GOP is fully cooked, bud. Marx is the only candidate to bring in the votes from the independents and some Democrats. You and the like. Get ready, Pete. I mean, this is going to be tough to hear. You and the like. I think it's me and then you're the like. You and the like will be responsible for another stunning second place trophy. And then there's the hand clapping emojis, two of them. So, once again, the power of the little engine that could, 710 KNUS, is going to be responsible for a Republican not getting into the state capitol. And good morning, brother.
0: Good morning to you, man. It's good to have you here.
18: Thanks.
0: I have no response to that. It's like, it is not the truth, but it's okay. Nice try. Coming up this morning, and I think he's going to stay a little longer than he's coming on at 9:30. Dean Singleton. Now, people that don't remember Dean Singleton, probably one of the most powerful media magnates, as they say, in Denver history. In fact, owned a media empire of newspapers. And so it appears, and we can play this. We got it up. I just want to ask the fellas.
6: I'll name his name. He won't mind me saying
0: it. Just a minute before you start. Let me preset it. So you're going to hear the voice of Victor Marx, and he's claiming that the Dean Singleton, and he gets real close to Dean Singleton endorsing him, and Dean Singleton's coming on the radio show this morning at 9:30 to speak about this whole incident. So crank it up, and let's let everybody hear it first. This is off of a video. This is Victor Marx.
6: To win this state. There's a fella, I'll name his name, he won't mind me saying it, Dean Singleton. Presidents would fly into Denver, motorcade to his office to get his endorsement. He's a legend. While I was at the Western Stock Show, you got Pete Coors in there, big money people. Dean Singleton's there, and he's in a wheelchair. You the fella running for governor? The whole place is like, they're leaning in.
13: I even saw a fly leaning in, land.
6: He goes, I got a question for you. I said, yes, sir. Are you MAGA enough to win this state? I could hear the bear trap opening. No, so I'm not. But I'm Colorado enough to win the state.
16: Yeah.
6: Because that's why I'm doing it for Coloradans. All right.
16: That was the answer.
6: That was the answer. Are you mad?
17: What is that from?
0: Well, according to...
17: Well, what was with the sad piano music bed?
0: I don't know. When everything I know about when Victor Marx produces videos, he has music with them and
17: idiot.
0: There's sound effects.
17: Lame.
0: Yeah, and it's just great. But Dean takes umbrage with that.
17: So there was no endorsement. That's what I'm
0: of
17: hearing
0: course,
17: you say.
0: No. Dean's endorsing.
6: Are you MAGA enough to be governor?
0: Apparently, Dean's been a longtime friend, and Dean said that at this very brief conversation that Victor Marx claimed that Bill Owens was endorsing him. Bill Owens is endorsing Barbara Kirchmeier, but he claimed, and Dean will talk about all of this, that he's got Owens's endorsement, and now he's claiming apparently he's got Dean's.
17: I got a question for you because I read your latest column.
0: Yeah.
17: I listened to every second of your nearly 2-hour interview a couple of weeks ago.
0: Well, it was an hour. It was 60 minutes.
17: Well, he went into the second hour.
0: Yeah, right. Yes. Yeah. Well,
17: he shouldn't have gone into the second hour. For you, I'm glad he did.
0: He stayed longer than he did.
17: But I mean, in the radio

0: 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Here's Franklin Graham.
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2: But the unaffiliates will make the decision. Elections are won in the middle, and we'll talk about
3: it. Thank you, Pete. Yeah. I love you. Good to see you.
2: Thanks.
3: See you. I mean, is there enough that this candidate has done, or frankly, anybody running, Barb Kirkmeyer, have they done enough to take that middle, undecided, unaffiliated voter? Certainly wouldn't seem that way. And trust me, I'll be the first to admit, I was wrong if somehow Marx even wins the primary. But let's just face it, you're going to have to deal with another Democrat governor for 4 or 8 years. Oh, it hurts. I don't like it. I also try to live in reality. Real quick, I don't know if Pete would know this.
4: I want to rock right now. I'm raw bass and I came to get down. I'm not internationally known, but I'm
3: running out of time. Rob Bass, rest in peace. One of the great songs of my high school era. Died yesterday, just 59, cancer. Peter Boyle's coming up. Thank you to John Corbless. Great to see Adam Walker. For everybody here at 710 KNUS, I'm Stephen Tubbs. A pleasure to be with you. Don't forget, Pete, 9-1. Have a great weekend. 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
5: 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Memorial Day, a day to honor service, selflessness, and sacrifice. 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
7: Millions of Americans are hitting the road this weekend for the Memorial Day holiday. Despite high gas prices, AAA projects 45 million people will either drive, fly, or catch a bus or train to their destinations this weekend. TSA says they are fully staffed, but steady lines are already being reported at many major airports. It won't come cheap. AAA says the national average for a gallon of gas is up to $4.55. Millions across the eastern U.S. are expected to get drenched this Memorial Day weekend. Meteorologist Bill Cairns on the worst day for the weather.
8: The mid-Atlantic region, steady, heavy rain. It's going to be windy. Temperatures are going to be in the 40s and the 50s. So if you're driving on Interstate 80 or 70 through Pennsylvania or 95 from New York down to Philadelphia to Baltimore, windshield wipers will be on full. By the time we get to Sunday, we're still watching some of the leftover heavy rain, New York City to Boston, and then down through the southeast. Watch out for the potential flash flooding, especially from Houston to New Orleans.
7: Rounds of persistent downpours are expected along the East Coast for much of the weekend, from the Mid-Atlantic to the Deep South. One person is dead and nearly three dozen FDNY members are recovering after a fire and explosion at a shipyard on Staten Island Friday. Jim Forbes has more.
9: New York City's mayor praised both the response and the responders.
10: This has been an all-hands-on-deck response from approximately 70 fire and EMS units. More than 200 first responders are on site. I commend each of them for their quick response and for their courage.
9: Crews rushed in trying to rescue a worker trapped in the flames. 34 firefighters were injured. One fire marshal is critical and another firefighter listed in serious condition. One civilian died, and it's not clear if he was the trapped worker. Another was hurt.
7: At least 90 people are dead after an explosion at a Chinese coal mine. China Central Television says 247 people were underground at a coal mine south of Beijing Friday night when it was rocked by a gas explosion, killing 90 and injuring over 100. I'm Lisa Taylor.

0: moisture and cool temperatures move out for this Memorial Day weekend. Warmth, sunshine, overall dry conditions move in. We'll be looking at high temperatures today, near average, mid-70s, lows upper 40s. Warmer than average for your Sunday and Memorial Day. High temperatures, very comfortable, low to mid-80s. Nighttime lows, not bad either, low to mid-50s. Dry for Sunday, then maybe a couple of hit-miss showers and thunderstorms to close out Memorial Day. We'll be looking at increasing shower and thunderstorm chances and slightly cooler temperatures then as we head into Tuesday and Wednesday of next week. I'm meteorologist Mark Huer.
1: Current temperature,
2: 43 degrees.
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1: Morning, everybody. It is Saturday, May 23rd, 2026, Memorial Day weekend that started as Decoration Day. And I'm Pete Boyles, and good to have everybody here. 710 KNUS Weather Center weather, mostly sunny today, 76, 82 Sunday. And look at Monday, PM storms, meaning afternoon storms, 83 will be the high. Well, we got, a very good show. We'll be kicking around a little bit of open lines here for a second, 303-696-1971. And then Dean Singleton will join us, a name that's oftentimes now, and since we moved further and further away, but Dean Singleton has been, we have battled, we have friended, we have done so many, we have skied together, I've been to his ranches. He's really just become a great friend over time. Newspaper executive, founder and executive board chairman of Media News Group, and they ended up owning all of these newspapers. But the important thing about Dean, and I really want him to talk about it today, is he really was born, you talk about, you know, he was born in a place called Graham, Texas, and started working in the newspaper business when he was 15. And he bought his first newspaper when he was 21. I mean, folks talk about living on the low end. His dad was an oil field roustabout. The home, I guess, in Graham is still there. But I'll tell you what, he is Horatio Alger. And people don't even, well, many people, I suspect, don't know who Horatio Alger is or was in literature. But Dean Singleton really really began it. And it wasn't a big guy, was never imposing. I knew him before MS had taken him so badly, but he was the man, and he literally walked down that road in Graham, and I guess they call them Bantam fighters, and he built an empire, and he talks a lot about his family now, his folks, and he's a good friend. But Victor Marx, you stepped on it, brother. This is not a smart thing to have done. This claim of claiming that he got the endorsement of Dean Singleton. I have no idea why you would do that, but apparently, according to Dean, he told Dean that he also had Bill Owens's endorsement. Now, I remind you that this is during the stock show, so it's in January. So time goes by, and then it up pops the devil. He puts it out on a video. So Dean's upset, so we'll have Dean with us at 9:30, and he'll probably go a lot longer than the top of the hour. Maybe we'll keep him into the 10. And then the guys from the Concours are coming. I love it every year. We go to the Concours and see the finest cars and motorcycles, and this is for such a great cause. And these guys are going to be rolling in here after 10. And CBS News Radio ends with Edward R. Murrow last night. When Murrow, we always say good night and good luck. And CBS Radio shuttered, I guess maybe is the best word to say. But after a century of broadcasting, I'll talk to Dean about this because the newspaper business is also headed in that. But that final newscast coming to the close with the voice of Edward R. Murrow, his famous good night and good luck, the network signed on. They said almost 100 years, and he was in London. Remember that blitz during the Murrow and Murrow's famous broadcast from London in the blitz in the Second World War? And remember Marvin Kalb? No, Marvin Kalb is 95 years old. And he said, every time I would do a piece for the Roundup, I felt honored. He said, I wasn't just doing a job, it was a calling. Dan Rather is now 94 years old. Radio was kind of magic, he said. They said, you know, they take you there, they take you where. And it's all true. The network announced in March that it was going to shutter. The last, Stephen Catlin, the last guy. But boy, Murrow in London. the famous broadcast from London during the Blitz when he would say, "This is London." And I don't know if we can find, maybe I should have asked you to find some of that stuff and before the show started. It's my fault. But those voices are out there. And Dan Rather said radio was kind of magic, a magic carpet. I thought that was really, really great. A wonderful definition of what we once did. The network, 700 radio stations, and they purchased CBS News Radio, and the radio network dates the birth of CBS, 1927.
2: Wow.
1: Brooke Byers. William Paley was the man, and they put it on, and the Writers Guild of America, and talk about that union, and the closure now comes. They announced that the end was near, and the end was near. But if you listen to those guys, wow, they were something. How many, you know, I'm old enough to say that was CBS, but of course, there are many. Well, it's like someone said, when you ask a young person today, what is Memorial Day? And they answer, it's the day the polls open. Okay. But it's, of course, much more than that. As you know, it was Decoration Day. It was about the American Civil War. And they made the big change. But Memorial Day was originally Decoration Day. We're talking about from the past. And the American Civil War came to an end in 1865. And communities across the country honored the dead. And it was something that was really important. Local ceremonies, 1868. The first national ceremony of its kind took place. And it was known as Decoration Day. And people thinking it was morbid to do and decorate graves and monuments. Not at all. Those people deserve it. Let's go and go to work here for a little bit. Let's go to Marcus. Hey, brother man, you're on the show. Happy Saturday. Good morning.
3: Yeah, sounds like you've got a great show this morning.
1: Let's go see what happens.
3: Yeah, Dubs and everybody, I mean, it's pretty amazing on a Veterans Weekend. It's so cool.
1: Bring the old man back.
3: But,
1: yes.
3: Yeah. My favorite announcers, I look at Merle, but the one that always stood out to me on radio was Paul Harvey.
1: Paul Harvey was a syndicate. You bought, good day, you bought Paul Harvey. I guess he had that show was, I think, about 10 minutes long every day.
3: Always at noon, and even in the Armed Forces back in the day, he came on Armed Forces Radio.
1: I think he lived, I shouldn't say this, but I thought he lived in Missouri, and he broadcast.
3: No, I think it was Chicago.
1: Was it Chicago?
3: And his wife's name was Angel.
1: Yeah, he called her Angel. Yeah, yeah, no,
3: yeah.
1: Those guys, long gone, huh?
3: I mean, but they were good at what they do. That's, you know, you've got quite a following too, Peter.
1: Well, wait a minute. Can I ask you a question? Did you grow up?
3: Yeah.
1: Did you grow up here in Denver?
3: Yeah.
1: Who was your disc jockey that you listened to?
3: Back at the time, I didn't follow the disc jockeys. It was syndicated to Wolfman Jack and everything. Oh, so and our radio stations.
1: Did Jack play here? I didn't know if Jack played here or not. They put Jack. Jack's the West Coast.
3: Yeah. Well, you know, at midnight, and you know how that went. The midnight special, and
1: that was television.
3: Yeah, but I'm just saying, you know, the radio stations are so much different back then. It's not like
1: the business,
3: these days.
1: No,
3: you know,
1: no, you could not be more correct. But you grew up in Denver. Most people grew up in Denver. Hal Moore guys and Danny Davis and Steve Kelly and
3: and then stuff like that.
1: Yeah.
3: My mother and them, they liked Hell and Charlie. And,
1: oh, sure.
3: Yeah.
1: Well, yeah, they were.
3: I mean, they were the bomb.
1: They absolutely were the bomb. And when you look at CBS News Radio ending, and they play Murrow, who signs off with good night and good luck. Murrow was, they created a network in Europe during, well, before the world, before, and in the 30s, before the invasion of Poland, they created a network with just, I think, three or four guys. And it was something, but, and radio really, that was radio at its very, very best. We got Mikey. Hey, thank you so much, Marcus. Thank you very, very much.
3: Take care, Peter.
1: Thank Bubba. Thank you.
3: Bye.
1: Can I jump him on? Can I bring him on? There he is. Got too much here. He's getting overdosed. Bring him on. Pop him up. He's ready. Ready? So I got Mike Boyle, I think. Look, they're having a conversation. Guys, this is the radio show. 76 and sunny today. Warmer in 82. There he is. Hey, speaking of all of this, it's Mike Boyle, part of the restaurant show, part of being a good friend. Mikey, there you are. Plus, I had to explain what was said on a certain outlaw's roadies T-shirts.
2: Yes,
1: Mike Boyle, everybody. Hey, man. Good morning.
2: Good morning. I'm driving to my show in Colorado Springs, and it wouldn't be a pleasant drive without listening to my buddy Pete.
1: Oh, Boyle. You're kind. Thank you.
2: All right, so listen, Steve Keeney, I gave his son his first job at my restaurant. You know, and you talk about how it's hard, but Pete McKay, KBPI rocks the rock.
1: Sure.
2: Pete McKay's, you know what, folks will not believe this, but it was reported that on Sunday, when he did his nostalgic rock show back in the late 70s, that 50% of the radios on in Denver at that time were listening to the Pete McKay nostalgic rock show. And Pete's been doing it. He doesn't do it anymore, but he's still around. And if you wanted to have a successful promotion, you had to invite Pete McKay because he always did a good job.
1: He was a good guy.
2: Worked it hard.
1: Yeah, he was a good guy.
2: He's a great guy. So anyway, I'm driving down the road, just taking a little trip to Colorado Springs while taking a trip to memory lane.
1: Did you listen to The Wolf when you were a kid growing up in California? Was that?
2: Yeah, sure. Yes. You know, American Graffiti, where were you in 62?
1: No, yeah, but yes. you were listening to Wolfman. Yeah.
2: Oh yeah, listening and Wolfman Jack but that movie was pretty, the music and Wolfman Jack in that movie and Harrison Ford playing Bob Balfa and
1: they have, you know, fast cars and that kind of music.
2: Fast women.
1: Say that again.
2: I said fast cars, and I was going to say, how about medium speed ladies? All right. So,
1: oh, yeah. I met Wolfman. I had a chance to meet him.
2: Did you?
1: Yeah, his name was Bob Smith. That was his real name.
2: Yeah.
1: And my mentor, Bob Lee, knew him. And the border radio stories about those guys and the Wolf, and he was on the Mexican radio. They broadcast on out of a Mexican radio station. And they had all like 150,000 watts or whatever it was of AM radio, but the stick was in Tijuana, and they could broadcast up the whole West Coast. I mean, guys in Alaska listened to the Wolfman for real, and it was like radio free Europe, and those border radio stations. I wish I would have had a chance to. I met guys at work border radio, but I never was in a border station. But they were over the border, and if they had a call letter that began with X, they were Mexican. And I think was it XERO or whatever the legendary call letters were. And they came from, and then right along the border, there was three or four other radio stations were on the other side, on the other side of the border, and they sold splinters of the original cross. They sold baby chickens. I mean, they hustled. It had to be something special. So they raided each other, and you know they did stuff that they couldn't do in the U.S. But they were the border stations, man, and those guys were something else. They could play music that that wasn't the FCC. They played a lot of Hank Ballard and the Midnighters, and played people like that you know maybe were a little edgy on this side of the border. That's great stuff. I mean, so when you were listening to The Wolf, that stick was in Mexico.
2: Wow.
1: Yeah, no, he.
2: You know what? You are such. You're just such a founder of radio history. I love
1: radio.
2: I love when I tune in to get this.
1: Yeah, but they.
2: Oh,
1: were,
2: absolutely.
1: Yeah, but they were. You know, they went through. I don't know. They all went through payola, and they also went through plugola, and they also got in trouble, and lots of trouble they got into, and the mob controlled a lot of it, and the stuff that people don't know, the mob controlled. And Dick Clark had a little stroke too, but that they saved. We talked about it. They saved Dick Clark. They saved Lucille Ball. They saved a handful of people from UAC, and now with the ending of CBS Radio, with Murrow, who fought against McCarthy, all of this stuff is all swirling around again. It's back about, you know, who's going to control the news, what's going to be said, who's going to say it. What we're about to do today is the same thing. It's like... I've been in the business. I haven't been in it as I've been in a long time. But I was with Bob Lee, guys like Bob Lee that went through the scandals in Detroit as a top 40 jock, and he told the stories of how the mob worked, and how they would come in and you know take care of people, take care of the records, and. All that kind of stuff. It was a different time, and I don't know. Kids today, young people today, they're streaming it on Spotify. You pick what you want. I don't know how many. Can you name a disc jockey in Denver? I mean, I think I know I can, but can you?
2: The only one that comes to mind is Dan Hardy. But you know, Pete, it's interesting because a guy that we. Boy, I don't even know what happened to him. Mason Lewis. Mason Lewis used to say that talk radio was the last neighborhood saloon, the last neighborhood bar.
1: I think I taught him that. I think I taught Mason that.
2: Oh, did you?
1: Yeah.
2: Well, but it's so true. And, you know, I'll do events. I'm going to do an event today. And I will have people coming for this meal deal
1: sure.
2: at Little Caesars in Colorado Springs. But you want to know something? Their kids, their 12, 15-year-olds, do not know what an AM radio is.
1: No. Remember, they're fighting. They're fighting to keep keep AM on. I mean, when you got to ask the government to do it,
2: that's scary.
1: Beyond scary.
2: Remember, yeah. All right. Well, listen, have fun with Dean Singleton.
1: All right, man. We'll go get him.
2: I'll be out here listening. All right.
1: Thanks, Mikey. Please. All right. Thanks, brother. 303-696-1971. Got a bunch of questions here on the machine of texting. 710 KNUS. I'm Peter Boyles. Hang on.
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1: Here you go. 710 KNUS. Nowhere to run. Huh? That's Martha Reeves, isn't it? Yeah. 710 KNUS on a Saturday morning. I met Martha Reeves May 23rd, 2026, Memorial Day weekend. 76 and sunny today, 82 tomorrow, and then on Monday, got storms coming. A lot to talk about. First of all, I'll tell you about the Anticapolis and the Capolis Law Firm, and you want your case to be taken seriously. 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Dan Capolis Law, the real trial firm, proving the truth that when the insurance carrier doesn't want to pay, they do not want to face Capolis in court. Dan Capolis, the only lawyer in Colorado history to win 11 straight seven-figure jury verdicts, including a record $205 million record. 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Largest truck crash jury verdict, get that out, in Colorado history. 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All right, I'll read the wall here for a second. One thing I forgot, Alan Berg was ahead of his time. Wow. Half the people liked him, the other half wanted to kill him. He was better than Larry King. Take care of Peter. This one is says play the song Clap for the Wolfman. I remember, yeah, Clap for, we're going to rate that record high. This is one that says, who had East Cup radio show? Pete Smyth. Pete Smyth became a good friend. He used to do a television show with us all the time. He had great stories. Borzagot had radio stories. Peter, the Republicans' only chance is Kirkmeyer, but she doesn't have a chance with her abortion views. Pete, Marx has claimed a few endorsements that were fake. If his lips are moving, you got the rest of it. Did it go the way you wanted? That's for Stefan. That's an 858, so that's before that. So, 303-696-1971. What is Memorial Day? It's the day the pools open. I just thought, geez, oh man. It starts, of course, as Decoration Day, and after the American Civil War, and moves into Memorial Day. And I think I heard Stefan say it's just more than get a great deal on an appliance. It is that special, special day, the special weekend. When I was a kid, always when I was a kid, but they would have Memorial Day parades. And I don't know, maybe Denver has one today, I don't know. But we and the Little League guys would march in them. And we put on our little, because that was the beginning of Little League season. You're gonna play ball. And I think we played a game on Memorial Day.
13: Hey, Pete, I just looked it up. There's a Memorial Day parade on Monday at Veterans Memorial Park in Commerce City.
1: There you go. But not in downtown Denver, like I would suspect. I bet if you looked in the 50s, Denver probably had a Memorial Day parade. But maybe not. We'll see. But we would wear our Little League uniforms, and we'd march the Knights of Columbus. That was always my favorite. They had those really cool hats on and capes, swords. That was really cool. And, you know, the Union have guys. Well, there were three parades a year that I remember. I remember this guy right here and the Memorial Day parade. And then I remember Labor Day parades, but Veterans Day had a parade. They had a Christmas parade. That was another one, too. Santa Claus parade. And 4th of July had a parade. No, 4th of July had fireworks. Shot them off over the Allegheny River. Of course they did. So that's that. 303-696-1971. And then this is the shutdown of CBS News Radio. It ends with Edward Murrow's sign-off. Good night and good luck. And does that mean anything to anybody? I mean, it means a lot to me, and because I'm watching this business that I love so much just get diminished. Every day it seems to be smaller and smaller. Every day it's been taken away. But what I think is just really, is that Dean? We got Dean coming on? Yeah, okay. Just the end of it is very, very sad. Let me see. I'd go with Bigfoot. That's funny. That's a good line. Let me put that up so I can get the rest of it. Sometimes I cannot do this. Little thing would go away from me. All right, that's right. I'd go with Bigfoot. He could put a big one up somebody's ass. Thank you. It's extremely twisted, and I enjoyed it immensely. I saw a light up, and I think it's Dean Singleton coming on the show. 303-696-1971 is our phone number. And Adam's working. What time is it really? It is 9:30, so Dean's coming on. This is going to be, let me move some of this stuff out of the way and get ready for the boss. Ready? Okay. This was an interesting thing that happened, and I forget who pointed it out to me, that Marx put a claim on Dean Singleton. That's a real mistake. Oh, there he is. I'll tell you what. I've been talking about him as I opened the show. There is no one better. No one has fought harder. No one has done more than this man. William Dean Singleton, once called by George W. Bush, called him Billy Dean. He is a true friend. He is an inspiration. He is a cattle rancher. I should have added that. And he's just a great friend. Dean Singleton, good morning, boss. Thanks for doing the show.
14: Good morning, Peter, and how are you today?
1: You know what? I'm not bad for an old guy.
14: It's like, well, me too.
1: I know. I tell you, there's nobody tougher than you. Nobody. I mean, I tell people that. I said, there's nobody. Who's the toughest guy I know? I'm talking to him, Dean Singleton. The thing about you, and I tell people how your childhood was, about your dad. We've sat and talked for hours about how you grew up. You're Graham, Texas, right?
14: Graham, Texas.
1: And your dad was an oil field. What did they call them? Roustabouts?
14: Or? Oil field roustabout.
1: Yeah. Wow. And how many kids were in the family? And
14: five of us.
1: Five kids, your mom and your dad. And you slept. This is one. I mean, when you guys were little kids and things were not good, and I knew your sister and I loved her, and we've lost her this year. She was part of it. How did you sleep as a kid at night?
14: Well, we lived in a little four room house with an outdoor toilet, and my mother and dad, my grandmother, and five kids. And I slept on a rollaway bed in the kitchen and had to get up at 5:30 in the morning to put the bed away so mother could cook breakfast for everybody.
1: Your dad must have been something, too.
14: My dad was a determined, proud man and a man of extreme ethics and honesty that he instilled in all of us. He didn't have any money, but he had a lot of wisdom, and he was a wonderful man who gave us a blueprint to live by.
1: This last night, CBS Radio shut off, boss, with the words of Murrow and doing good night and good luck. How does that work? I mean, how do you feel about that? And, you know, we've talked about things coming to an end. The Edward R. Murrow CBS 700 syndicates, and they're gone. Your thoughts?
14: Well, Peter, you know, you're in radio. Radio, in large part, is becoming irrelevant. I mean, I'm not going to miss CBS Radio, because I never listen to radio. The only radio I ever listen to is your show on Saturday morning. There's so many options for listening and getting information in a digital form 24 hours a day when it happens, when you want it. You don't need radio for music anymore, because you can pick your music 24 hours a day. You can pick what you want, who you want to listen to, and push the button and you got it, or call it up and you've got it. You don't need it for music. You don't need it for news, because radio doesn't really produce much news anymore. It's kind of found a niche for talk, but that's in serious decline also. So there's not a lot of reason for radio to exist anymore. And I haven't listened to, except for you, I haven't listened to radio in years and years and years. So there really was no reason for CBS News anymore, and there was no market for it. The revenue that CBS got for it was almost nothing, and they couldn't afford to do it anymore. That's sad, but it's the world we live in. I mean, I grew up in the newspaper world. I built the second largest newspaper company in the United States. And the print newspaper is declining regularly. Fortunately, the newspaper business is the news business, and the newspaper industry is building a dynamic digital newspaper business that's growing and thriving. And so the newspaper industry isn't dying, it's just changing. But they've got news gathering teams that are paid for by print, and as print declines, the revenue grows in digital. So there's a business model for that. Television is in a world of hurt. When you see businesses in decline, you see consolidation, and you know about the consolidation in the TV stations. They're happening all over America, including Denver. And you see fewer and fewer people covering news on TV because the revenue base is declining. The reason is, you know, why watch appointment television when you can call up anything you want to watch 24 hours a day whenever you want to do it? So the traditional media business is declining because consumer habits are changing. And the day finally came for CBS Radio News.
1: I looked at it in a historical perspective about Murrow in London and Murrow and McCarthy on television, and those guys really... But you're right. It's a rite of passing, and it's not there anymore. Your point is very well taken. The same thing is true with television. If the court were to allow it, what is it, 9 Fox and 2 would be one outlet? Dean Singleton's with us.
14: And ultimately the court will allow it.
1: Sure.
14: They've already merged corporately. The courts ask them not to begin consolidation until they have a hearing, until they have a court trial, which they'll have, and the court will rule in favor of the merger, and then you'll end up probably having one news organization for the 3 TV stations. So instead of having 3 views, you'll have 1. Is that good? Well, it's certainly not as good as it once was. But you and I caused that.
1: Yeah.
14: We don't watch TV like we once did.
1: No, we don't.
14: We don't watch appointment TV. We call it up in a digital format, and we call up streaming. Streaming has now more audience than broadcast TV. That just happened last year for the first time. And so we don't need appointment TV, and the audiences are getting smaller and smaller, which means the ad rates are getting smaller and smaller. And in order to compensate for that, they sell more ads at cheaper prices, and then it clutters it up so bad you don't want to watch it because of all the ads that they're not getting paid a lot of money for. It's a business in steep decline, just like print newspapers were and are. Fortunately, print newspapers have found the lifeline.
1: We got about 20 seconds first break. Hang on, sir, if you will. William Dean Singleton, the man with a plan. We'll talk about what Victor Marx said and what Dean said. Here's the truth. I'm Peter Boyles. This is 710 KNUS Radio Free Denver. Hang on.
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1: Saturday morning, everyone, 710 KNUS, Denver's talk station, 76 and sunny, 82 tomorrow and sunny. Monday, we have afternoon storms on Memorial Day weekend. 710 KNUS, I am Peter Boyles. On the line with Considine is the... They said they called me a legend. Listen, this is the legend. Dean Singleton is here. We're talking about his life and my respect for him. You were 15 when you walked. You walked down the road and you got a part time job in Graham, Texas. What was the name of the newspaper, boss, that you worked?
14: The Graham News.
1: What did you do at the? There's a rumor about you that you took that job because they had air conditioning.
14: That's not a rumor. That's true.
1: That's true.
14: We it gets hot in Texas, and we had no air conditioning, and the newspaper office had air conditioning. And I wanted a part-time job, and I applied for it and started doing odd jobs. Then they started letting me cover sports, and then they started letting me cover news. And then I started working in the press room, and I worked through high school there, and then went through college. I didn't finish college, but I started to college, working in newsrooms, Dallas Morning News, and then I left the Dallas Morning News to start my own newspaper.
1: You were 21 when you had your first paper.
14: I was 21 when I had my first.
1: What was the name of what was the title of the first paper?
14: It was a weekly in Clarendon, Texas, called the Clarendon Press, 60 miles south of Amarillo.
1: Wow. You ended up with the Fort Worth and Houston papers, right?
14: And Dallas.
1: And Dallas,
14: and
1: too.
14: And Denver. Wow. And San Jose and St. Paul and San Francisco and Los Angeles. And I had a lot of... We were the second largest in the country when I sold the company 12 years ago.
1: Now, we're telling people about what happened here with Victor Marks, and I talked to Dean a couple times on the phone yesterday. Of all the people, of all the honky-tonks in the world you walk in here, when I talked to a couple of friends of mine, I said, of all the people to put a claim on Dean Singleton, I thought, you got to be out of your mind. Let me play this. I won't let Adam play this. This is Victor Marks. Adam, if you would.
19: Are you MAGA enough to win this state? There's a fella, I'll name his name, he won't mind me saying it, Dean Singleton. Presidents would fly into Denver, motorcade to his office to get his endorsement. He's a legend. While I was at the Western Stock Show, you got Pete Coors in there, big money people. Dean Singleton's there, and he's in a wheelchair. You the fella running for governor? The whole place is like, they're leaning in.
20: I even saw a fly leaning in, land.
19: He goes, I got a question for you. I said, yes, sir. Are you MAGA enough to win this state? I could hear the bear trap opening. No, sir, I'm not. But I'm Colorado enough to win the state.
20: Yeah.
19: Because that's why I'm doing it for Colorado. All right.
20: That's the answer.
19: That was the answer. Are you MAGA?
1: All right, boss. So what happened that
14: well,
1: that night?
14: He rewrote the story. I do remember it, and I was at lunch at the new club at the National Western with a table full of friends, and a friend of one of my friends who I didn't know came over and asked, would you let me introduce you to Victor Marks, who's running for the Republican nomination for governor? And I said, hey, I'm happy to meet anybody. When we had the Denver Post, every politician of every party and came in and visited with us, and we listened to everybody. So I left the table and went off in the corner, and he introduced himself. He said, I'm going to be the next governor. I'm outraising everybody. I'm going to raise $30 million, and I'm a different kind of candidate. I'm going to be one that the whole state's going to put their arms around, because I'm not the same old politician. I've got the endorsement of Bill Owens. He told me a few stories that didn't seem plausible, not nearly as many as he told you, but he told me some stories, and I said, well, Bill Owens is proof that a Republican has been elected governor in the last 50 years, and Bill Owens was an excellent governor, and if you got him his support, that's a good thing. But I said, how are you going to manage the balance? In Colorado, the Republican Party has collapsed. I'm not even sure if they have a full-time employee anymore. In order to get the nomination, you have to be so MAGA that you don't have a chance to win in the general if you get the nomination. And if you're a more normal Republican, like Bill Owens, you can't get the nomination, so it doesn't matter. How are you going to balance that? He said, well, I think I can draw from Democrats, Republicans, independents. I think I can bridge that. And I said, well, I wish you the best of luck. I went back to the table to finish lunch. That's the story. I mean, I certainly didn't say, are you MAGA enough to be governor of Colorado? I mean, Colorado's not going to elect a MAGA governor of Colorado.
1: No.
14: And I didn't think any more of it. And about 6 weeks ago, I began to get media calls saying, is it true that you're endorsing and supporting Victor Marx for governor? And I said, I absolutely am not. On January 2nd, 2025, Phil Weiser, who's a very good friend of mine, announced for governor, and I immediately climbed on Phil's bandwagon and supported him for governor. I did that even before Michael Bennett announced. Michael Bennett is another very good friend of mine, and he is an excellent U.S. senator. And I tried to convince Senator Bennett to stay in the Senate, because when he runs for re-election in 28, he will have 20 years of seniority, and no senator in Colorado

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2: True.
3: It's not true.
2: Yeah. I sure wish you were going to be on a ranch this weekend. I love it.
3: I won't be there this week, and I'll be there next week. But, I don't know Victor Marx. I've met him one time for perhaps 10, maybe 15 minutes at the stock show. He was a nice enough person, and he wanted to meet me, and I was happy to meet him. But I have always supported Phil Weiser for governor. I believe he will be an excellent governor, and we're under attack by the current administration in Colorado. We need somebody to defend us.
2: Dean, you want to stay on the other side, or I can bring you back?
3: Sure.
2: All right, bring him back on the other side. We'll talk about other.
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6: More than 40,000 people remain under mandatory evacuation orders in Southern California this morning as officials say a chemical tank is in danger of exploding. Crews douse the tank with water overnight in an attempt to keep the temperature inside cool enough to stop it from blowing up or cracking and leaking and sending toxic material into the community. Authorities fear those two options could be the only outcome for the unstable tank at GKN Aerospace in Garden Grove. That's why they've ordered the evacuation of parts of 5 cities in the area. Orange County Fire Authority Division Chief Craig Covey says he was told that if the tank fails, it could result in the largest hazmat situation in California history. 3 shelters for evacuees filled up quickly Friday night, and a 4th was opened because of the demand. At least 90 people are dead after an explosion at a Chinese coal mine. Chinese Central Television says 247 people were underground at a coal mine south of Beijing Friday night when it was rocked by a gas explosion, killing 90 and injuring over 100. The report says the injured are being treated at local hospitals, including many who inhaled toxic fumes released by the blast. It's the biggest coal mine disaster in China since 2009, when a blast in northeast China killed 108 workers. The U.S. is reportedly preparing for new strikes against Iran. Sources tell CBS News that the Trump administration is preparing for a fresh round of military strikes, even as talks continue to reach a possible peace deal. The report said no formal decision on strikes had been reached as of Friday afternoon. Secretary of State Marco Rubio said Friday the peace negotiations have seen a little bit of movement, but that Iran's stockpile of enriched uranium and its effort to create a tolling system in the Strait of Hormuz are still not acceptable. Another batch of UFO files have been released by the Pentagon. The latest drop includes over 50 videos and documents that were previously classified. The files were released by the order of President Trump, with this latest batch following one that dropped on May 8th. I'm Lisa Taylor.
7: Spring moisture and cool temperatures move out for this Memorial Day weekend. Warmth, sunshine, overall dry conditions move in. We'll be looking at high temperatures today, near average, mid-70s, lows upper 40s. Warmer than average for your Sunday and Memorial Day. High temperatures, very comfortable, low to mid-80s. Nighttime lows, not bad either, low to mid-50s. Dry for Sunday, then maybe a couple of hit-and-miss showers and thunderstorms to close out Memorial Day. We'll be looking at increasing shower and thunderstorm chances and slightly cooler temperatures then as we head into Tuesday and Wednesday of next week. I'm meteorologist Mark Huer.

0: current temperature?
1: 43 degrees.
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1: And good morning again, everyone, on a Saturday, May 23rd, 2026, Memorial Day weekend. The weather goes 76 the high today. That's good. 82 on Sunday. Much warmer than 83 Monday, but the bottom drops out. Got rain coming in the afternoon. We had this interesting conversation going into all of this, and then the explosion when Dean Singleton endorses long and again between my cell phone and the wall of shame. Suddenly, you have gone from being the man that I know that you to be, to being the worst because you've endorsed Phil Weiser. I need you to stay. Dean, thanks. You can't imagine what's being said to me about you because you did that. So,
2: I endorsed Phil Weiser a year and a half ago. That's not new.
1: But it's new, I think, to the listeners.
2: Actually, I don't think your listeners listen to much else. But
1: no. I don't think they do, but I hesitate to read them to you. Let me see. Does Dean realize that Colorado is under attack because of Weiser? Weiser keeps suing the president. Duh. The president's going to have an issue with that, and Colorado's going against his administration with our terrible legislators. Another one, not sure where your spine went. I hope I keep mine when I'm old. I think that's aimed at me. I'm not responsible for you. Yes.
2: The one thing about all these MAGAs that listen to your radio station all the time and live in Colorado, their vote doesn't count because the Republican Party has disintegrated and... they can vote if they want to, but this is not a MAGA state, and before long this is not going to be a MAGA country. I mean, we have seen more destruction of this country in the last 2 years than any time in our history, and at least in Colorado we're not going to sit down and take it.
1: What is happening, do you think, in the country, Dean?
2: Well, the corrupt nature of this administration, the lies that keep being told, the lies that keep being told about the Iran war. I mean, we keep hearing about these settlement talks. There's no settlement talks going on in Iran. He attacked Iran with a team around him that didn't know what they were doing. Now the strait is closed. They still got their nukes, and he doesn't know what to do. And part of the world economy is shut down because of it. He doesn't know what to do. And the country is not in a good place.
1: It's interesting what's happened, and we were talking about talk radio and the ending of CBS and the legends that were there. Talk radio is now pro Donald Trump. Would you agree?
2: Yeah, but it's such a small audience. It's a small audience. I mean, his approval rating is down to 32%.
1: Yeah.
2: I mean, he's got that strong. He's got your listeners, but the 2/3 of the country are independents and Democrats, and the independent, I mean, according to Gallup, 45% of the American voters are independents. They're going to vote what they see and read, and in order to participate in democracy, you have to see and read and know facts. We've got a segment of our population that doesn't read, doesn't know the facts, and they don't care about the facts. They just vote their emotions. Fortunately, that doesn't happen in Colorado, and increasingly it's not going to happen in America a lot longer.
1: Let me keep reading some things to you. Phil Weiser is a socialist, not a Democrat. As John Caldera said, he's AOC with a 5 o'clock shadow. The next one, let me see. Phil Weiser, socialist, we got that one. Pete, yeah, get Billy up there and rub against you. And Dean, I don't know what that is. Ask Dean how Trump administration is attacking Colorado, specifically. You want that one?
2: Specifically. The state's been in the southeastern Colorado. The state has a water line that's going to bring water, needed water, to towns in rural Colorado. Lauren Boebert has pushed it. She's their U.S. congressman. The whole state's in favor of it. Trump vetoed it. I mean, rural Colorado needs water.
1: Well, they released money after Lauren, after Tina Peters, and I think that was a bully, and now and I'm going to ask you about Polis, and that's what happened when, and yesterday it was announced that Trump released the water, the money for water, which I think was one of the conditions on Tina Peters.
2: Well, I don't believe that. I mean, if I hadn't heard they released the money, if they did, if they released the money, that's great. There's a lot more money that needs to be released in Colorado that this president has held up. And Phil Weiser has called him out, and we've gotten a lot of it back through Phil Weiser's suits. But, you know, the governor and his commutation, I disagree with that. I think it was not a good decision. But I talked to the governor at length about it some time ago, and I have no doubts in my mind that Governor Polis did what he's always done. He did what he believed was right. He believed that 9 years was too much compared to other cases similar, and he commuted it. I don't believe that. I don't agree with it. I wish he hadn't have done it. But Jared Polis did it because he thought it was the right thing to do. I believe that, and I think that's the way he's always governed. I may be wrong, but that's what I think he did.
1: All right. I believe he was bullied, but next one. Go ahead.
2: Well, I mean, there's certainly a case to be made that he might have been. I'm convinced that's not what happened. But maybe they'll release some more money.
1: Why don't you ask Mr. Tough Guy why Demos lost the election in 24? To read the autopsy that the American people gave the Democrats.
2: Democrats lost the election in 24. They didn't run a good campaign, and their base didn't turn out.
1: Dean is a monotone commie supporting douche. You and your smart friends helped wreck the state. Drip, drip, drip, cluck.
2: So, Peter, this is the caliber of people who listen to your show.
1: Bennett is an empty suit, and Budweiser. Wait a second. Bennett is an empty suit, and Budweiser is a commie. Get it right. Beige wallpaper for sure.
2: Well, it's your show, not mine.
1: But. I know. right. What does Dean say about the accusations that Phil Weiser only started suing Donald Trump when he decided he would run for governor?
2: Well, he decided to run for governor on January 2nd, and Donald Trump took office on January 20th. So there was no Donald Trump to sue when he announced for governor.
1: Does Dean have any criticism of Bennett, Weiser, Biden, or any left in general?
2: I believe Joe Biden shouldn't have expected to run for president again. I think he was weak. He is not my choice to be president. I don't think he was a very good president. Who else? I don't agree with everything that Michael Bennett has done, but I think on balance he's represented Colorado extremely well.
1: Peter, hello. Voted for Trump 3 times, but Republicans don't face reality. And it says public housing prevents massive homelessness. Let's wake up, MC Denver. I don't know, just read it to you. Hi, Pete. When Iran shot that F-15 and almost captured the pilot, Trump has his buttholes puckered up right now, and the attack stopped. Pete, can't wait for the day. Trump will mean absolutely nothing. He's a criminal and always has been. Good riddance. I don't know how that snuck through.
2: I don't. You've got some secret listeners here. You know, but you know, these are people talking their emotions, and it's basically nonsense. Let's talk about something that they should be talking about. There are 3 candidates running for governor on the Republican side. There's Victor Marks, who you've talked a lot about. There's another who says that the Capitol is crawling with pedophiles all over the Capitol, and when he's elected governor, he'll tell who's their names are. And then you've got one of the most qualified Republican that's ever run for governor in this state is the third one. You think she'll win? I don't think the Republicans of Colorado today know how to pick a winner. I mean, Barb Kirkmeyer is an excellent candidate for governor. She's been in public office since 1992. She knows the state budget better than anybody in the state. And she would make a good governor. I'm not going to vote for her, but a lot of people would. And you think that the Republicans are going to nominate her to run for governor? I don't. But they've got a really good choice. Then there would be a race. Whoever gets the governor's nomination for the Democrats would have a race to run against Barb Kirkmeyer. But I don't think the Republicans have enough life left in them to vote to nominate her.
1: I'll read it to you. Pete, Phil Weiser mostly joined lawsuits filed initially by other state AGs. He seldom filed one on his own. Note he just called your audience idiots. Harris lost to the weakest possible candidate, Trump, because she was only VP, because Biden bowed to have a black female as VP. I think the public is tired of identity politics. But this one, and again, these slide under the curtain. Pete, Dean speaks the truth. Many of your listeners are blind to the facts because they are Fox News watchers.
2: That's true. One thing, there is no news on Fox News. But there's a lot of opinion that parrots what the MAGA movement wants to hear. And that's why they watch it.
1: Peter, I'm MAGA and don't listen often. I'm listening because Mandy on 850 KOA yesterday gave you a plug. Mr. Singleton was going to be on. Despite our political differences, I've always appreciated listening to what he had to say when he's on a radio program. That's a left-handed salute. I don't know where that one goes. So to wrap this up, the reason that Mr. Singleton is with us is because of Victor Marx putting up a video that included Mr. Singleton and about what happened. And if you don't mind, Dean, I'd like to repeat it again in the 10 o'clock because we did it about a quarter of 10. Now we're 10:16. So let's start again. This was you ready, Adam? This was a video and the audio with it that talks about Mr. Singleton and Victor Marx. And so with Mr. Singleton on listening in, play it one more time.
3: I got enough to win this state. There's a fella, I'll name his name, he won't mind me saying it, Dean Singleton. Presidents would fly into Denver, motorcade to his office to get his endorsement. He's a legend. While I was at the Western Stock Show, you got Pete Coors in there, big money people. Dean Singleton's there, and he's in a wheelchair. You the fella running for governor? The whole place is like, they're leaning in.
4: I even saw a fly leaning in. Land.
3: He goes, I got a question for you. I said, yes, sir. Are you MAGA enough to win this state? I could hear the bear trap opening. No, sir, I'm not. But I'm Colorado enough to win this state.
5: Yeah.
3: Because that's why I'm doing it for Colorado. Yeah. All right.
5: That was the answer.
3: That was the answer.
1: Now, go back to Mr. Singleton. Tell the truth on the story, what actually happened. And we got 2 minutes to the break, so...
2: A friend of his who I did not know came over and asked if I would be mind meeting Victor Marx, who's running for governor, and I told him I'd be happy to meet him. And I asked him the question: Do you know how to do the balancing job that Republicans have to do in Colorado? If you're not MAGA enough, you can't get the nomination. And if you're not MAGA enough to get the nomination, you can't play in the general election. So how are you going to balance that? I certainly did not endorse him. And I had media calls asking if I really had endorsed him.
1: We got a minute. We got a minute, Dean.
2: But I didn't hear the video till yesterday afternoon when you sent it to me.
1: And so, number one, you did not endorse him. Number two, what he says did not happen.
2: I did not endorse him, and other than him meeting me, what he said didn't happen. But I did meet him because he came over and asked to be introduced.
1: Wow. And he's Bill Owens. He said he told you Bill Owens was endorsing him.
2: He did.
1: Which that's not true either.
2: That's not true either.
1: Have a great weekend.
2: Happy Memorial Day.
1: I love you, boss. Thanks for doing the show.
2: All right. See you, Peter.
1: Right,
2: bye.
1: Man. Everybody, hang on. 710 KNUS.

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9: Saturday morning, everyone, May 23rd. That was a very interesting segment. Memorial Day weekend. I'm Peter Boyles on the air everywhere. 76, the high, 82 on Sunday and Monday, 83 degrees. I got guests coming up. Our guests about Concours, the text messages keep rolling in. We'll talk about a lot of it, but let's do the right thing for some good folks. 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I'm looking at some of those notes. 303-841-7466. Don't wait. They'll get you handled today. We'll get back to last segment, but in the meantime and in between time, got everybody's mics lit? Okay. There is, and I've been going to it forever, and I love cars and love motorcycles, and there's a concourse, and please say good morning in the studio. Judy Hamm is with us, and Jared Ewey is a talent. This young man went to school with my daughter and their friends, and I've listened to his work, and it's really, really, really, really well done. And so it's good to see everybody here. Judy, good morning to you. Thank you. Okay. You talk about what this means. What is a concourse in the first place?
10: Well, it's usually and honestly a great show of cars. And we have two purposes doing this. And it is one, Peter, to have the best concourse car show we can possibly have.
9: It's the best.
10: And you know, east of the or west of the Mississippi, we will probably have about 400 cars there tomorrow, some that people have never seen. And we have a number of car clubs that bring their cars. It's remarkable.
9: It's June 7th, though, isn't it?
10: It is. And the other purpose is to help us continue to do early childhood work, to help children become ready for school and help their parents.
9: You know, I don't know about that. I mean, I always just went to it.
10: Yeah.
9: And I did find out that it's a special special car show.
10: Yeah, it is.
9: It is June the 7th, right?
10: Yes, that's correct. At Arapahoe Community College on the grass. We've got vendors, great food vendors. We've got great cars. And it's just a delightful, wonderful day. And it's a family event. You know, it's for the kids to come see the cars. And the guys with their very expensive, wonderful cars, they let the kids get in them. You know,
9: it's everybody.
10: It's so gracious.
9: Cars and motorcycles.
10: Yes.
9: Is there anything better? No, not really.
10: I don't think so.
11: You're so complex.
9: That's it. It's not very. You park your motorcycle and you go in and you spend about 5 hours.
11: Yeah.
10: Yeah.
11: And
10: you
11: know, really, it has the basics. You have the 300 plus cars. Yep. You have food. You have acres of wide open space to run around.
9: Yeah.
11: I'm looking at some of the lineup here, Peter. We got American Muscle, a lot of American cars, your Mustangs, Corvettes. This year, it's two featured cars. We got the Lotus, which is. Lotus have a presence in Denver. They're on Broadway. They line them up.
9: Yeah,
11: they're
9: gorgeous
11: coupes, and they drive really well. And then our other featured car is this lesser-known Colorado story, the Bow Car.
9: I know about Bow Cars.
11: Yeah, this enigmatic dude, Bob Carnes, started building him in his garage in the 50s. And out of nowhere, here's this Lakewood guy competing with Jags and other on the scene. And then it was mysteriously disappeared. There was a fire. There was some debt. And there's about 40 left. And this event, this Colorado Concours at Arapahoe Community College, is going to be the largest gathering of the surviving Bow Cars ever.
9: What motors were in Bow Cars? I don't know that.
11: Well, it's interesting you ask because they called it a Jagalac for a while because it was a mix of Jaguar and Cadillac parts.
9: They used to have Fortilacs.
11: Yeah, exactly. Yeah. So he was pulling pieces from all the best parts of existing cars and put in a... In a suburban home, putting this together and making global news.
9: I've heard about Bow Cars and I've seen. Yes. I think I've seen one or two, and it's not a bizarre story. It's just all these guys that were doing it. Mm-hmm. There was a Cunningham was the guy, who built cars, and actually they went and raced Le Mans.
10: Wow.
9: A guy's name was Briggs Cunningham, and I've read about him and. Guys were building in their garages. Kent and Leslie were doing that here, I think, from listening to my old friends that were racers and listening to John Bandemir talk.
11: Yeah.
9: They brought all kinds of stuff out of here.
10: Yeah.
9: So, it really is a show, you guys. And if you go, there's actually some motorcycles in there too that you guys put in. And what do you got for motorcycles? Let me.
11: Well, I wish I could give you the list of that. I'm scrolling right now.
9: I remember there were shadows there. I thought
11: I'm going to get carpal tunnel scrolling through this list.
9: I know I can see.
11: Well, I could say in car. Talking about cars still. These are the four wheeled ones. Right. We're going to have the McLaren GT there, which you could put that in a haunted forest and knew it would attract the crowd.
9: Yeah.
11: And then there's the Porsche Club, the Colorado Corvette Club is going to be there, and the Looking Glass Corvette.
9: Sure. Yeah.
11: And then it's motorcycles. I was just trying to call Terry to get some specifics on motorcycles. But are you going to be there?
9: Oh, absolutely.
11: Okay, well, Peter's motorcycle will be there. I can confirm that.
10: He'll drive right up.
11: We'll get more information
9: on
11: that.
9: With all my outlaw friends will come. But it's just an amazing show, everybody. And it's down, it's Arapahoe Community College, so it's right on. Now it turns on Santa Fe.
11: Yeah.
9: And you see it. Yeah. And you can't miss it. It's on the left.
10: Yeah.
9: Well, you can get parking.
10: Yeah. Parking, great food, great family event. The kids love the cars. Oh. And like I said earlier, they let the kids get in the cars. I'm amazed.
9: I am too.
10: Yeah, I know.
11: Yeah, I'm shocked. Yeah, I have a Subaru Forester from 2007. I don't want kids in there.
9: Tell everybody.
11: Just make it smell like French fries.
9: You're going to burn your
10: legs. We don't want your car there.
11: I want to show my car. It's the ultimate Colorado car.
9: Not to everybody, you're going to burn your legs. That's it. You're going to burn your legs. Don't get sit on the bike.
11: That's my extent of car knowledge. It's going to get hot in there, kids. I'm going to crack a window and leave some water. I'm going to go to the mall. I was going to say, we got tickets too. If you need to win over some of those people, they're just yelling at you at Dean.
9: No,
11: and Dean, we got tickets that you could give away.
9: I'll give. I'm getting yelled at right now. Even getting yelled at on my cell phone. So
10: you handled that beautifully.
9: Oh, you're kind.
10: I'm truthful.
9: You're kind.
10: Yeah.
9: So where did you grow up, Judy?
10: Peoria, Illinois.
9: How'd you get here?
10: Well, I decided that I wanted to leave Peoria.
9: There it is.
10: I had a lot of reasons for that, but I was married and came to Colorado and just fell in love, and I've been here ever since 1960-something.
9: And Jared, you have this whole firm company, and you do all this. He does amazing work.
10: He does.
9: Oh, he's great. I told everybody I know this is a comer. I know a couple of comers, and he's a comer. He really is. And
10: he gets it done.
9: Gets the business done.
11: No, thank you. You know, I was in radio for a while, and then I just wanted to get out to a place and do the things where I could help places that could maybe use it. You know, like Ability Connection Colorado. These noble people, they're too busy to market. So that's what I do.
9: And watching that stuff happen, and you're addicted to this, and so
11: And look at you. When was the last time you left the studio, Peter? This is an intervention, actually.
9: There's a joke. I don't know if you've ever heard it. A guy goes to be careful, everybody. A guy goes to a dermatologist, and from the tips of his fingers up to his armpits, he's on his left arm. He's covered with sores and scabs and reds. And the dermatologist said, "What do you do for a living?" And the guy said, "Oh, I work in the circus." He said, "Well, what do you do?" He said, "I take care of the elephants." He said, "But about your arm?" He said, "Well, you have to reach inside the elephant once a week and make sure he's clean." The doctor said, "You know, you got to quit that." The guy said, "What, and get out of show business?" Now you understand.
11: I was scared to death the entire way to the punchline. I did not know where.
9: I know. Where's this joke going? What? And get out of show business?
10: We can count on you.
9: I know.
11: We can promise the Concorde Elegance is much less disquieting.
9: But there we are. It's Sunday, 7 June 2026. Starts way early in the morning and goes to in the afternoon about 3 o'clock. It is more than worth your time. If you're a car geek, you got to go.
10: You never get tired of looking at those beautiful cars.
9: No,
10: gosh, we all dream about them.
9: And I love you both. And Judy, I know where your heart is. And this, and Jared, I know that the future's yours. This guy's a guy. We got anything? No, I'll take care of the rest of this stuff for you. Yeah. What else? Nothing.
10: Just to say thank you to our community. 43 years those car clubs, the dollars that have been raised to help kids with disabilities be ready for school. You can't get any better than that.
9: And they love showing the cars off and the bikes off, and so it's cool stuff.
10: Yeah.
9: All right.
12: I went last year. This is Adam, the producer, everybody. I went to the concourse last year for my first time, and it was really, really awesome. Really great time. If you're thinking about going, you have to go check it out. Yeah. They had a yellow Prowler there. That's the background on my phone. That was a great car.
11: Yeah, there's going to be a Prowler again there this year. It's weird. Generations of Plymouth will be there.
12: Mm-hmm. Oh, yeah. There was a cool sky blue van with like a patio on the back. They had I have an entire album on my phone from last year. So go check out the cars. You will definitely learn something and see something crazy.
9: And people take pictures.
10: They do.
9: And that's true.
10: Absolutely. And we got a ticket for you, Adam. Okay.
12: Yeah, I will be there.
11: Batmobile is going to be there this year.
9: What?
11: Yeah.
9: No.
11: I'm sorry, I buried the lead, but yeah, Batmobile.
9: Like the real one?
11: I think it's Michael Keaton's Batmobile from his era.
9: Okay. Oh, that's a cooler one.
11: Yeah.
10: That's
9: the one. George Barris built the one that they used for the television series.
11: Oh.
9: Legendary George Barris. But
10: hey, thank you. Thank you for having us.
9: Oh, quit.
10: It's
9: my pleasure.
10: You. It means a great deal.
9: Listen, the way that show was going, you saved an old man. So we'll rock and roll.
10: All right.
9: Thanks, you guys. Adam, you ready to take a turn around? All right, everybody. Start them up again. 303-696-1971. I'll read a whole bunch of text messages, and we'll get some talk radio rolling. Dean Singleton set them all on fire. I'm Peter Boyle, 710 KNUS.

0: 710 KNUS. It is a beginning of a Memorial Day weekend. It is Saturday, May the 23rd, 2026. Phone number is 303-696-1971. Dean Singleton on Victor Marks has started the whole thing, and boom, here we go. So, 76 the high, 82 on Sunday, Monday, 83. And all is well in the world. I'll read a bunch of stuff to you. Oh, we got 30 seconds. We got to do a quick turnaround again. All right, everybody, let's not even. Everybody, stay right there on the phones. We will do it right. Peter, just leave you with this. It wasn't me. Singleton saying things on the air. We'll take everybody's calls, and we got everybody.
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0: All right, we got a line open. Much happened. 710 KNUS, 76, 82, and 83 the next couple of days. That was talk radio, folks. 710 KNUS. Let me just read a bunch of stuff. What Singleton set on fire was any notion that he's a logical thinker. All right. I am the ghost of the guy that Victor Marks killed, and you keep ragging on him. I'll come down and use my 29th degree black belt that my cousin gave me. Peter, have you noticed that Marco Rubio always seems to be in power position in this administration? He's positioning himself well. Pete, I agree with Mr. Singleton about Fox News, but most networks and cable news have lost their credibility, and he goes on from there. Peter Boyles and Dean Singleton, two legends, like it or not, political opposites, but I like hearing them both. Peter, it's a disaster for a whole bunch of nothing. Singleton is clearly a soldier for the left, and this is disgusting radio. Dean deserves respect and recognition for his work, but does he think he will win? Who will win the governor? I don't know. Let's go to Jeff in Alaska. My boy, man, welcome back to the show, and good morning.
10: Good morning, Pete. How you doing today?
0: Get your head down, man. Keep it off safe. That's all right.
10: Yeah, I'm sitting here, and I've been meaning to call you on this for probably 2 months. The first time you and I were in each other's presence was in Casper, Wyoming.
0: I remember I was in the
10: parking lot that night.
0: Yeah.
10: It reminds me of the Colorado GOP, because everybody just started bouncing around fighting with themselves.
0: Listen, first punch gets thrown, it doesn't matter after that, does it?
10: We had one kid with us, and he had to been beat the worst, but nobody laid a hand on him. Every time he went to do something, he's doing his war dance, he trips. And his head hits the planet.
0: Yeah. No,
10: he must have done that 3 or 4 times.
0: Indeed.
10: It's like, Billy, stop it. You're kicking your own ass.
0: So tell me, what's the weather in Alaska this morning?
10: Partly cloudy. Huh. Partly sunny, partly cloudy. It's a nice day.
0: When's it warm up?
10: It's starting to now.
0: Is it?
10: Down where I'm at. We're in the 50s and 60s most of the time now.
0: Well, see. Well, I miss hearing your voice, man. All's well.
10: Yeah. I follow Victor a little bit. What I think's going to happen with him?
0: Yep.
10: I think he's going to step aside. He's going to be called off on a mysterious mission.
0: Well, there's people that are right here in front of this microphone that'll tell you he's going to get the nomination. Other people say the same thing. It's a kabuki theater, but it's, come on. I mean, there's too many holes.
10: Yeah, even if he gets the nomination, I think he steps aside. And he may, if he were to get the governorship, it would be a debacle. he would be a figurehead, and he might make 2 years.
0: If any of these other jokers on the other side get it, say the same thing.
10: It's going to be a nightmare.
0: You take care of yourself, man. It's good to hear your voice. Be safe.
10: Take care, Pete.
0: Thanks, brother. All right. I am not a Mark supporter, but based on your segment with Singleton, Mark should make it abundant. Shake abundantly that that Singleton never endorsed him. That's very clever. Thank you. I'm reading that again. I'm not a Mark supporter, but based on that segment with Singleton, Mark should make it abundantly clear. He needs to put some other words in here, but I'll put them in for him. Should make it abundantly clear that Singleton never endorsed him. Very, very well done. What do we got? How much time? 5 minutes. We got 5 minutes. We can take Brad. Brad in Lakewood. Brad, you're on the show, man. Good morning.
11: Yeah, thank you for taking my phone call. Yes, I voted for Trump all 3 times, and in some ways he's good. In a lot of ways, he and the Republican Party are their own worst enemy. They got all upset over Thomas Massie, who I think the world of, and rather than spend the $30 million to increase their majority, they used it to attack another Republican.
0: Yeah.
11: And that's why people don't want to donate to the Republican Party. And Trump may very well have cost us a seat, because it would have been Massie versus a Democrat. Now it's Massie, the Democrat, and the Libertarian. The Massie supporters are infuriated. That's going to split the vote, and they could very well put a Democrat in there. So what was Trump thinking when he went after a member of his own party?
0: Well, he has gone after, now he's gone after Boebert.
11: Exactly. And yeah. Boebert has the right to endorse whoever she wants to endorse, or support whoever she wants to.
0: This is the water fight. Trump released, I've been saying this, that the Tina Peters, Donald Trump bullies Jared Polis. He does what he does, and now the money gets released. And so you can see where that's headed. That's not a real, that wasn't difficult.
11: I agree. And Trump can't keep his big mouth shut. He can't simply say, here are the reasons I support Ed Gellerin. Here are the reasons I oppose Thomas Massie. Therefore, I endorse Ed Gellerin. No, he has to start insulting Massie and get people even madder at him.
0: No. I think he likes it. I think very much he likes playing with the media, toying with the media. I think that he enjoys it more than, I mean, everybody gets upset with, you know, Donald Trump talking to the press. I think Donald Trump loves it. I think he has a time of his life when he gets out there and he says stuff to them and bangs on them. And I just think that's part of his New York MO. I really do.
11: But this is why people get upset with the Republican Party now. Well, they're spending.
0: I know. I understand.
11: But and then they spent all that money to attack Ken Paxton. Like Paxton was saying, that's money they could have used to help other Republican candidates in 5 or other states.
0: That's not. It's not how they see it. I mean, they see it in a very, very different way.
11: Well. Now, I may vote Republican, but that doesn't mean I agree with everything they say, and I just vote for them because I like them better than the other people, but actually I like the Libertarians more, but they have no chance of winning. So I vote for the Republicans.
0: Again, everything you say holds up and is true, but reality deals from the bottom of the deck.
11: I agree, so... It sounds like there's no hope for the Republican Party because all there is a bunch of infighting. At least the Democrats will stick together, and they know how to advance their agenda. The Republicans, unless they can get 100% of what they want today, they get mad and refuse to support whoever wins the primary. The Democrats, I don't agree with what they want to advance, but I'll give them credit. They stick together, and they know how to advance their agenda.
0: Well... The answer is what?
11: I don't know.
0: I don't either.

0: Memorial Day, a day to honor service, selflessness, and sacrifice. We remember those that have made the ultimate sacrifice for this country. It's really not enough to say thank you, but we'll give it our best shot. Our thanks to the men and women who have died to protect our lives, our liberty, and our freedom. Newstalk 710, KNUS.
1: Hey everybody, it's Mike Ball, host of the Restaurant Shows this Memorial Day weekend. 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Yes, indeedy, he makes great ice cream. 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
2: More than 40,000 people remain under mandatory evacuation orders in Southern California this morning as officials say a chemical tank is in danger of exploding. Here's more from Lisa Taylor.
3: Crews doused the tank with water overnight in an attempt to keep the temperature inside cool enough to stop it from blowing up or cracking and leaking and sending toxic material into the community. Authorities fear those two options could be the only outcome for the unstable tank at GKN Aerospace in Garden Grove. That's why they've ordered the evacuation of parts of five cities in the area. Orange County Fire Authority Division Chief Craig Covey says he was told that if the tank fails, it could result in the largest hazmat situation in California history.
2: In New York, one person is dead and nearly three dozen FDNY members are recovering after a fire and explosion at a shipyard on Staten Island Friday afternoon. Jim Forbes has more.
4: New York City's mayor praised both the response and the responders.
5: This has been an all-hands-on-deck response from approximately 70 fire and EMS units. More than 200 first responders are on site. I commend each of them for their quick response and for their courage.
4: Crews rushed in trying to rescue a worker trapped in the flames when the explosion happened. 34 firefighters were injured. One fire marshal is critical and another firefighter listed in serious condition. One civilian died, and it's not clear if he was the trapped worker. Another was hurt.
2: Millions of Americans are traveling over this long holiday weekend. Despite high gas prices, AAA projects 45 million people will drive, fly, or catch a bus or train to their destinations over Memorial Day. This woman is waiting in a TSA line with her family at Reagan National.
6: They're extremely long. I wish they were shorter, but I understand this is a holiday weekend, so a lot of folks are going different places, so understandable.
2: And so far today, there are no serious delays being reported at most major hubs. I'm Lisa Carton.
7: Spring moisture and cool temperatures move out for this Memorial Day weekend. Warm sunshine, overall dry conditions move in. We'll be looking at high temperatures today, near average, mid-70s, lows upper 40s. Warmer than average for your Sunday and Memorial Day. High temperatures, very comfortable, low to mid-80s. Nighttime lows, not bad either, low to mid-50s. Dry for Sunday, then maybe a couple of hit-miss showers and thunderstorms to close out Memorial Day. We'll be looking at increasing shower and thunderstorm chances and slightly cooler temperatures then as we head into Tuesday and Wednesday of next week. I'm meteorologist Mark Huer.
0: Current temperature
8: 43 degrees.
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1: One more once, Saturday morning, May 23rd, 2026. Memorial Day weekend begins, 710 KNUS Radio. I'm Peter Boyles. 710 KNUS Weather Center weather says 76 today, mostly sunny, warmer. 82 tomorrow, Monday, 83, and it's going to go rain. Well, a great example of how talk radio actually does work. So Victor Marks makes a quasi-claim about Dean Singleton being, along with Bill Owens, along with whatever else, is his advocate, is his endorser. So we played, we can, if you want to make it work, play the what Victor Marks said. But Dean says none of it's true and comes on a radio show and says none of it's true. And then went on to claim that he was going to be an endorser of Weiser for governor. Well, then the well-known substance hits the electrical convenience, and we're doing talk radio. I believe as it should be done, with people firing them off left, firing them off right, and it all went to where it went. I had said that the Trump administration had released money to the to Colorado, and the administration on Friday released $40 million to Colorado for water, but it was not the battleground that that he has had with Lauren Boebert. But so that money did not get released, but $40 million did get released, clearing the way for a water district and its partners to finish funding the purchase of some of the state's most senior water rights. So what do you want to do? All right, I'll read this one. Let's see. Pete, you should take the time to look at the ending segment of last hour's YouTube. A freeze frame with you showing an incredible grimace. It's epic. Okay. I grimace more than you'll ever know. All right, here we go. Let's just start it up. This is Patrick in Denver. Hey, Patrick, you're on a radio show. Good morning.
2: Well, good morning, Peter. You know me. You met me at the, the Halloween. I had two Chinese girlfriends there.
1: Okay. Oh, yeah, I do remember you well. Thank you.
2: Yes, okay.
1: Yes, I do.
2: Anyway, I want to talk to you about my favorite comic book hero, because I never had a asked me when I called you. But first of all, I want to tell you why I'm hooked on you, because you remember back in the 80s you had somebody who talked to someone that was 1,000 years old dead?
1: Yes, I do.
2: Okay.
1: All right.
2: Well, first of all, I right away understood you know your history. And number two, just before the break, you told her that sect was not 1,000 years old. It was like, I don't know, 400 years old. And she didn't come back after the break.
1: So your point of this is?
2: You're cool, man. But anyway, by the way, I'm from Pittsburgh also.
1: Where?
2: We lived in Oakland.
1: Oh yeah,
2: Margaret Morrison, right by the
1: my fight gym was there. The first fight gym.
2: Oh really?
1: Yeah. Well.
2: Oh okay.
1: At the Hebrew Y, and then further down the street, there's a fight gym. But go ahead. Yes.
2: Yeah. So, but anyway, my favorite hero, and I never heard anyone talk about him, is the Phantom.
1: Love the Phantom.
2: Yeah, I loved him because.
1: All right. Now here we go. Let's go slow. What's the Phantom's dog's name?
2: Devil.
1: Devil. You're the horse?
2: I can't remember.
1: Oh, but Devil was the dog. Yes. I love the Phantom.
2: Yeah.
1: All right, what was the Phantom's weapons?
2: He had two 45s.
1: Yes, he did. He had two 1911s.
2: And that's why I liked him, because he was real. I mean, he died, and then his son would take over, and
1: become
2: that's why
1: the next Phantom. What was the kid's?
2: Yeah.
1: What was the kid's name that knew he was the Phantom?
2: Oh, I never saw that one.
1: No, they a kid. It was like a little. Yeah, I don't know what he was, a Sikh or a Muslim, or but he had a head wrap and he wore, and he took care of the Phantom.
2: Oh, you said
1: he knew it.
2: Because when I was in, go ahead.
1: But no, but the Phantom had the two, 1911 45s, and had the horse, and he was the Phantom.
2: And he had the ring.
1: Yeah,
2: and he had two rings.
1: He had the Phantom. That's right. He had the ring. I'd forgotten that. That's good.
2: If you're a bad guy, he'd punch you with that one with a skull and crossbone. And if you were good, he would protect you, hit you with the other ring.
1: But who? I mean, he always fought the pirates. What was the pirates?
2: There were
1: a bunch of pirates that he always fought.
2: That
1: was a big.
2: I liked it.
1: Go ahead.
2: Yeah. No, he was, that's what I mean. I hear people say, you know, Batman, Superman, The Flash, and all that, but I never heard anybody say The Phantom. I don't think he was as popular.
1: You know, all right, so on Sunday, we'll wrap this. On Sunday when the paper, I delivered the paper, but the big full-size comics, you know, you could put down on the floor and get on your knees and read the paper.
2: But we did that, yeah.
1: Oh, yeah. What was, I mean... It was very hard to get past, and there was a full page cartoon, and it was about Prince Valiant, and that was
2: I love
1: Prince Valiant. So
2: I'll tell you something about Prince Valiant. Yeah, I was born in France. I came to Pittsburgh at 8 years old to live with my aunt and my uncle, and the kids would always ask me. They said, well, if France got in a war with America, whose side would you be on?
1: Ooh.
2: And I thought about that. And yeah, but this is what gave me my career in the Army. I said, oh, I'd be a reporter.
1: Well, because the French...
2: So I can get both sides of the story and not cheat on somebody. Yeah?
1: And the American Navy had that shoot with the French Navy at... The French had sided with the Vichys, had sided with the Nazis.
2: Yeah.
1: Yeah, no, of course.
2: Well, I know about them. My
1: Do
2: family
1: I ever?
2: Talks about
1: yeah,
2: that.
1: They too. Yeah.
2: My aunt was telling me they were eating grass. You know, it was really bad.
1: Oh no, the Vichy France.
2: Yeah, well, look who's running it? An old guy like Biden.
1: Yeah, Marshal Pétain. Yeah, that's right.
2: Yeah, Pétain. Yeah, he was a hero of World War I, but then he was an old man. And,
1: yeah, he's running
2: Vichy. And when I see Biden, I think of him.
1: Well thought out. Good call. Love you, brother. Be safe. Thanks, man. Bye. All right, we go to Francis in Golden, Colorado. One line's open. Hey, Francis, you're on the radio show. Good morning.
3: How are you? How goes it?
1: Hey.
3: Don't we have a... It's good to talk to you, man. It's sunny out, you know. I like the rain. It's a great tune, you know.
1: So, I'm telling you.
3: We have a good insight now into Victor Marx and the tall tales of Victor Marx.
1: Whoa.
3: Because, I mean, I think that Victor Marx, he's probably a decent guy. I don't want to diss him in that way. But he has a real problem.
1: Careful.
3: I think he borders between... Like, they're not white lies, they're almost outright lies, but they're all stem from a inability to make his reality fit the story, because the story is not reality. And that's why we have all these weird, you know, anecdotal, non-witnessed stories, and why the only person who can reference any of this is himself. He always says, well, you know, just read my book. Well, who wrote your book? I assume you did. You know, so and here's a bigger problem. I do think it's also reflective of his supporters, because they're not in a reality either. There is no chance in the world that Victor Marx is going to win a general election.
1: Yes,
3: in this
1: there
3: state.
1: Is.
3: None.
1: Yes, there is.
3: How do you figure? What, everybody else dies? We have a zombie apocalypse. What? give me the scenario he's governor.
1: I listen. I hedge my bet. I don't know what's going to happen. I mean, making predictions is a very bad thing to do. They always come back and bite
3: you. I don't know. I'm pretty comfortable with this one. I think that I would go to Vegas with this one. But I, you know, but people aren't in a reality here. This guy just parrots phrases that he thinks make him seem informed. I do think Kirkmeyer had a good take on this on Jeff and Bill's show the other day, is that he says things that are just, he doesn't know what he's talking about. He's talking about zero line budgeting. You can't run a state, you can't run a company, you can't run anything on a zero line budget, and he couldn't explain it if you asked him to. And so why are people thinking this guy's going to win? I don't see any scenario at all. I don't.
1: The moon is a as someone once said, if you believe it, the moon's a balloon. I mean, you can do whatever you want to do. You know?
3: I know. But I think that a lot of the supporters view the Trump election, the first one, as being a roadmap for how Victor Marx can win.
1: I hear Victor Marx compared to him to Donald Trump all the time, and it's just not fair to Trump.
3: Not at all.
1: That's not fair to Trump.
3: No.
1: Yeah.
3: Until the Republican Party in this state gets their head screwed on, they're never going to have any sort of a major office in this state. They're not. You have a primary candidate here. He's raised more money than anybody. He says he killed a guy when he was 7, and he cut off a cat's head and wore it like a hat.
1: I like the cat's head. Yeah, well, no.
3: Yeah, I like the cat's head. Yeah, that's, and you have another guy who says the Capitol is crawling with files and hasn't, he's got an FBI informant, which is just as much baloney as what Victor's saying.
1: I know.
3: And then you have Barb Kirkmeyer, who actually knows how the state's budget works, and she won't get nominated.
1: No,
3: it's ridiculous.
1: They all hate her.
3: She's a rhino. Just ask some of those the Rhino Watch people. Sure. Oh, those kooks. They're all for that.
1: Those are my friends.
3: Well, yeah, but they can be kooks, Pete. I've got kooky friends too, brother. I got them. You know, I have no problem telling them they're kooks. You know, that's the problem. My friends who are kooks, you know, I think they're kooks. So, you know.
1: Oh, boy.
3: That's the way it goes.
1: All right, here's one. Peter, the more attention you give Marx, the worse the Republicans fare. He's a plant for the Democrats. You're playing exactly into the Dems' playbook. Yeah, I heard that. That Marx is a plant. He's not a plant.
3: He could be. I mean, I don't think that's true, but because he doesn't need... When you have fertile soil of craziness...
1: Yeah. Yeah.
3: Marx's spring up in that soil, and that's what's happened here. The soil was ready for a coup, and here we go.
1: Well, what's the great line? When the pupil is ready, the teacher appears, and he's teaching them. That's my take on it. He's teaching them. All right, my boy. Have a good couple of days off.
3: You
1: man.
3: Too, man. You too. Enjoy the
1: sun. Got it. All right. Dan in Lakewood, Colorado. Dan, the man, you're on the radio show. Thank you very much, and good morning.
4: I'm sorry, Pete. Can you hear me okay? Sounds like my phone's breaking.
1: No, you're great. Go ahead.
4: Okay. I just want to comment real quick on Dean. As far left as he sounds, he nailed it when he said that we've got a great candidate in Barb Kirkmeyer.
1: Yeah.
4: And that's excellent insight on his part, being as far left as he is, and I think that's exactly what the Republican Party has had for years, is that they just can't get it together on putting a decent candidate up there.
1: Not since Bill Owens.
4: Yeah, exactly. Yeah. Anyway, I don't want to go too far with that, but excuse me, I would like to touch on a subject. It's a little bit off, but a couple weeks back you had a young lady on that was a historical major on Ludlow Massacre.
1: Oh, yeah, sure.
4: There was... long story short, up in Alaska, underneath this swimming pool, it was either in Juneau or Anchorage, I can't remember which, but they had all these newsreel films that they used to send up there because the people were so remote, you know, that they could send these little clips of this is what's happening in the lower 48 or whatever. And when the time came that they didn't really know what to do with them anymore, they buried them underneath this swimming pool.
1: Huh.
4: Years later, they dig the thing up. It was like in a community rec center or something, and so they dig this thing up, and lo and behold, these films are perfectly preserved.
1: Wow.
4: And you'll have to go out and look for it, maybe YouTube or something, but if you put in, you know, the right keywords, you'll find it. But they had actual footage of the Ludlow Massacre.
1: Man.
4: And I watched it. And you can see these National Guard guys lining up on these berms. And they're hanging there with their Winchesters and, you know, their 45s and things of that nature. And then it shows film as well as the tent city beyond there. And it doesn't, I can't remember that there was any actual...
1: Well, they had dug from I've read about it, and that doesn't make me an expert, but they had dug, like, foxholes.
4: Underneath their tents.
1: Yeah, exactly, and that's where they died.
4: Yeah, exactly. And but I, you know, the first time I came across that, I'm like, you know, I've read about this thing and heard about it for years and years and years, and now I'm actually looking at it, you know?
1: Oh, listen, I've said this too many times, but not enough. The history of labor organization in Western-style democracies.
4: Yeah.
1: The United States of America has the bloodiest history of labor, of allowing labor to have a voice.
4: Absolutely. Belonged to a union for 42 years. Wasn't a public sector union.
1: Yeah.
4: But, you know, I certainly understand what goes on within that process of the unions.
1: But the early days when they come from guilds and they decide that a working man could have a union and have representation.
4: Yeah.
1: I don't care whether it's just terrible, terrible, terrible. And very bloody and very expensive, we don't want to admit that, but it is true. And
4: yeah, and like you say, when the guy driving his Beamer down 25, and has a month's worth of vacation every year, and full benefits, that's exactly where he got those from.
1: Thank the union. Oh, absolutely.
4: Yep, yep. Anyway, take the time to try and find that. I'm sure it's out there.
1: I will.
4: And it is some fascinating footage to look at. The first time I saw it, I was cool. I'm like, wow, man, this is really cool.
1: Something. Thank you. I'll look this weekend. Thank you, Dan. We got 2 minutes until the pause. We go to Gary in Denver. Gary, you're on the show. Good morning. Thank you.
5: Oh, hi, Peter. You know, a couple of days ago, Billy and Jeff had Victor Marks and Barb Kirkmeyer on their show, one after the other. And a couple of things that were revealing, you know, how Marks never talks about his policies. He always refers people to his website, and Barb Kirkmeyer revealed that his website had been created using AI, which explains why he never wants to talk about them, because he doesn't understand his own policy.
1: Did you say AI creates his website?
5: Yes.
1: Wow.
5: There's a way you can test documents to determine whether they're created with AI or not.
1: Huh.
5: And secondly, Victor March is going to be revealed for what he really is. And I know you don't like him, but Kyle Clark is going to have a debate, I think it's not this week, but the following week.
1: Yeah, I've been watching that. Do you think Victor Marks shows up?
5: Well, if he doesn't, that'll say something about it. But right now,
1: he didn't show up for Channel 7.
5: I suspect he won't show up. But if he does, I think Kyle Clark and his co-interviewer will rip him a new one. So you're probably right. He won't show up.
1: Well, let's see. I mean, hey, he came here. You know, I don't know. We'll see. But no, that would be. There's the music. I got to pull the pin. It is a Saturday morning. Memorial Day weekend begins. I'm Peter Boyles. This is 710 KNUS.

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1: A report that could have been an email. We're off Memorial Day. 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
0: Saturday morning, everybody. May 23, 2026, beginning of Memorial Day weekend. 303-696-710 KNUS. Lines are jammed up. 303-696-1971. Saturday weather is going to be sunny and 76. Sunday 82 and warmer. And on Monday we got 83 degrees, but we got some rain in the afternoon. What a morning. The Dean Singleton appearance sets the stage, but some funny stuff comes in on the back of that. But Victor Marx makes a claim almost that's running up to, I'm being endorsed by not only Dean Singleton, but Bill Owens, and none of those things were true, and the end is near, and so here it is, and lines are jammed. So let us begin with, I don't even know, we'll start down here at the bottom. James in Denver. Hey, James, you're on a radio show Saturday morning. Brother man, thank you, and good morning.
8: Good morning, Peter. thank God we live in this beautiful state. I mean, you go outside today and you look at the sun and the mountains and everything, and it's just so beautiful here. I don't know too much about this Dean Singleton. I know a little bit about Victor Marx, but what I do know about is Stephen Tubbs and I and a couple other guys made this documentary, Denver in Decay. And during that documentary, the politicians, including Polis and all them, they shut down the Capitol and they allowed drug addicts to shoot dope on the steps while the rest of everybody, they just cowered. And it's the same people today that are running for office, and I just don't get it. Why is nobody saying anything about this?
0: Well, first of all, I don't think Jared Polis shut down the Capitol to allow people to shoot dope. I'm sorry, but I don't.
8: Well, we were there filming that day, and it was completely boarded up. Well, who's in charge?
0: Well, I'm sorry, but I don't believe that Jared Polis said it's okay to go shoot dope today. We're going to shut down the Capitol.
8: Yeah, but do you remember that time he had tents from his corner of his property all the way to Broadway?
0: I'm not arguing.
8: Well,
0: against
8: we won't go over that. But all I ask is a blue collar tax paying citizen who works his rear off is to fix the roads, let the police do what they got to do.
0: I agree.
8: Not get stupid with these crazy laws of transgender stuff. And they're not listening to any of it. Nothing.
0: Well, they're Democrats.
8: Yeah, even the Republicans are. I mean, they're so busy fighting each other. Yep. Who was the last person in office or currently that you believe sticks up for, I'd say, 75% of the people in Colorado who have to work and pay their own way and do not rely on the government for anything?
0: The last, I'll give you a list, Hank Brown. Bill Owens.
8: Owens was good.
0: Bill Armstrong. There was a lot of guys. I mean, but
8: Mayor Webb, was Webb okay?
0: Webb was a mayor in all the big city traditions. He was a mayor. And I'd rather have Mayor Webb right now than the mayor we got right now.
8: Me too. Yeah, so. Oh, my God. Yeah, I worked downtown, Peter, and this Michael Johnson gets up and says all this crap. And I'm telling you, I'm in the concrete business, and we're redoing a huge area right next to the King Supers at 14th and Spear, and there are 30 to 40 drug addicts lined up in the parking lot.
0: See them all
8: every
0: time.
8: Morning, and the cops do nothing.
0: Well, the cops have found that they grab a doper, they pull them in, they do what they used to do, and they're back out on the street 20 minutes later. The cops, today's police department is so much, has lost all its clout.
8: Yeah, and it's sad.
0: Yeah, no, it is.
8: It's sad. Yeah.
0: All right, Bubba.
8: But, you know, the roads, come on. I mean, this is ridiculous.
0: Here
8: Have
0: we go.
8: Have a good day.
0: All right, man, you too. Thank
8: Bye.
0: You.
8: Bye.
0: Where are we going? We're going, I hope I, line two, Jim in Littleton. Jim, thanks, man. You're on the show.
9: Hey, good morning to you, Peter.
0: You as well.
9: I'll say, I hope Dean Singleton is still listening.
0: I'm sure he is.
9: The city of Denver, or the state of Colorado, went down in intelligence when the Rocky Mountain News went out of business. I love that newspaper. I thought it was such a better product than they ever did.
0: The
9: Denver Post.
0: This is one of the great lines. Rock and roll went to hell when Buddy Holly died.
9: Yeah, I agree with that too. Hey, listen, I want to shift it up a little bit. It's kind of interesting now that Tulsi Gabbard has resigned. I'm curious. I take her at her word about her husband having cancer.
0: You said you don't believe.
9: No, I took her. I said I take her at her word.
0: I didn't say I take her at her word.
9: Okay, all right. However, I will say this: she has been silent for.
0: Geez,
9: how many months has she been silent since her the other guy resigned?
0: She's been on the outs.
9: Which leads me to believe that she disagreed with everything that Trump has done concerning this whole Iran war. She's just not. She's been a game player.
0: She's in charge of. National. She's not a CIA. She's not CIA. She's national intelligence.
9: I believe they were totally opposite of what the Israeli government.
0: I've never known what to do with her. I don't know where she fit in.
9: I respected her. I really respected her. She went to her own drum. She was never a Democrat in the Democrats. But she was an old Democrat, which is kind of why I respected her. I respect the old Democrats, but I really thought she was wonderful. And I'll see who replaces her. My fear is that it's going to be just a puppet. Go ahead.
0: Cabinet positions. And if you look at great presidents, they also have a kitchen cabinet, they call them, outside people that they go and talk to as well. The books on Trump, the rap on Trump is that he really doesn't listen to anybody, that he says what he wants to say, and he believes what he believes. It doesn't make him right or wrong, but he doesn't seem to take too much advice from other people. He makes up his mind, and that's what they do. So I'm just telling you what I read.
9: Well, that may be the case, but you know, this whole war is going on, and now I think we're going to invade Cuba pretty soon.
0: Well, we've come a long way from unconditional surrender.
9: He's using the same format as he used for Venezuela concerning indicting the leader of the country and then going in there and taking him out. I bet that's what's going to happen in Cuba as well.
0: Cuba has always been the difficult, and you know, the interesting thing about reading about Cuba is to look at the Kennedys and talk about Cuba through the eyes of the Kennedys and Lyndon Johnson and his transition into Vietnam. After the hit on Jack Kennedy, nothing was done about Fidel Castro in Cuba after that. He was secure. Mm-hmm. And the transfer went to Vietnam. And I've always thought that to be spectacular because the United States spent so many years and so much money and so many lives and so much of lying to the American people, and how close we came to thermonuclear exchange with the Soviets, and then one day it just stops.
9: Let me flip that around. What if Trump would have been president then?
0: Well, you know, there Curtis LeMay was the Air Force chief of staff, and he was in that room with the Kennedys, and he wanted to go. He really wanted to go. Yeah. And
9: I think Kennedy went against most of the military advisors there. I think that they are all of them.
0: Well, he had Maxwell Taylor in the room, and he had one of the Dulleses. I still think maybe Allen was there, or maybe John Foster was there. I forget who all was in the room when they had that conversation, and it came real close. And
9: absolutely.
0: In David Halberstam's book, The Best and the Brightest, there's a moment in that book that always stood out, and they bring in a Marine full colonel, and he has a, you know, there's no PowerPoints or anything like that then, but he has an easel, and on it he has flip pages, and he flips a map of the United States, and he's briefing them, and then he flips a map of Cuba, and Cuba is so much bigger than they think. I mean, Cuba runs from like Pennsylvania almost as far as Chicago, and that, you know, it makes that U that it makes. I think they're called archipelagos when they go like that, and then they look at the one laying over the other. Then he flips the third page, and it's transparent. And there's a dot about Indianapolis, and the room says, "What's that? What's that?" They're all saying, "What's that?" And the colonel steps up and says, "That's Tarawa." And the room goes silent. And he tells them, that's Tarawa, and they'd already been through the Bay of Pigs, they'd been through the Zapata swamps, and Castro surprised them with what he had and what he knew. The American military did nothing, and those guys were all imprisoned and lost their lives, and it's just one. There was one problem after another in Cuba. I haven't read everything about it, but I've read quite a bit about it. And it was Bobby Kennedy and Dobrynin, I think, was the foreign secretary from Soviet Union. Khrushchev, of course, working through Dobrynin, and it ended Khrushchev. I mean, that's it. I believe it cost Jack Kennedy his life. But when Khrushchev goes back, and then they go off, he and his wife go on a tour to see some socialist slap together one of those kulak farms, and they go on a tour, and when they come back, this guy's waiting for them. It's Brezhnev, and he's got 10-15 guys with AKs, and they end. That's when Khrushchev's career ends, the charge that they used was adventurism against Nikita for going into Cuba, and yet he did get the American missiles out of Spain. He got the American missiles out of Greece. He got the American missiles out of Turkey. And then. Of course, he's dead. Lyndon Johnson takes over. No more talk about Cuba. Now they're going to Vietnam.
9: Yeah,
0: it's crazy. It's an amazing scenario.
9: I think America flipped when Jack Kennedy was assassinated.
0: Yeah,
9: I will say this. I think it was three arms. I think the CIA. I think the Mafia, and I think the Mossad was involved with that. And I think Jack Ruby has ties to the Israeli intelligence. I believe that he was the end. He was the bow to close everything up. And I believe those three arms. And I think it also had to do with AIPAC, because Jack was wanting to be a foreign lobbyist. He was adamant about it, and he was adamant about Israel not having nuclear weapons. Those were two things he was strong about. And you know, all those two things went away after he was assassinated.
0: The death of John Kennedy ended I don't believe the 60s don't begin, although it's 1963 when he's killed. The 60s don't begin until his murder. And the 60s don't end until Nixon resigns, and I think that's 72, I think, or 73, Nixon resigns, and that's when the 60s end. So it's that time period, I think, changes so many things that some of them have never come back.
9: Agreed. I agree with you on that.
0: And the faith and trust in this country was lost at that point.
9: Totally agree.
0: Take care. Very good call, brother, man. Very good. Very good. All right, everybody, we return on Memorial Day, 710 KNUS. I'm Peter Boyles. Please stay here.

0: 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Dinesh D'Souza brings the new Middle East into focus.
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0: But is this the end of Hamas and radical Islam? The Dragon's Prophecy is powerful, prophetic, a must-see movie. 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

0: on Cadillac Records, Eddie James, the Chess Brothers.
1: My lonely days are over.
0: This was actually a World War II song.
1: And life is like a song.
0: Porky Chadwick played this every afternoon. No, not every afternoon, but played it a lot when I was a kid. I didn't know. My uncle told me. It was a World War II song. Eddie James does it. You ever seen the movie Cadillac Records?
2: It's really, I have not. No.
0: Not. It's a sleeper. It's but there were two Chess Brothers, Chess Records, and they kind of took that all away. But a lot of it was true. 710 KNUS, Labor Day weekend. Labor Day, listen to me. Memorial Day weekend. Thank you, everybody. Sunny in 76, 82, and then 83. And then we all go back to work. 710 KNUS, and I'll talk about my friend David Ellis. You've heard me talking for David for years and taking your valuables to David Ellis Jewelers to get a fortune in cash and secure an appraisal from David for all those valuables that you have tucked away in your home. It's still true. Sure, the other reasons to see David. I saw David on Friday. 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Jam lines, we go to Steve in Castle Rock. Thanks, man. You're on the show, Steve. Good morning.
3: Good morning. How are you doing?
0: I'm doing well, man.
3: Excellent, excellent. Well, I'd never been to a caucus, and I was invited to go down and support John Brooks.
0: Oh, yeah.
3: And so I made the drive down and got up early and drove a long way, and I was amazed at the debacle of how that thing was run to begin with.
0: That was terrible.
3: It was a real cluster F for sure. But I got a chance to watch, and I'm always looking for how many times does it take to get a customer, because I've been in the retail business for 40 years, and it takes a long time to get someone to recognize your name. And so I started looking at what did Victor Marx do before he became in the front in public. I never had heard of him before.
0: Me neither.
3: And he only had 9,000 followers on Instagram. Now he's got over 700,000
0: yep.
3: on Instagram.
0: Yep.
3: So you start looking at what the cost of that takes to put together, and you start wondering, is there a bigger reason that he wanted to get in front of this many people for this amount of time? Whether he wins or not, people will remember the name Victor Marx, and that is sometimes the most valuable asset you can walk away from if you haven't been outed for something bad, right?
0: Well, I can give you Dan Mays, and I can give you Richard Nixon, and I can give you lots of names that people remember. There are good names and bad names that people remember. So,
3: right.
0: I mean, your point, if you're shooting for just four, I understand what you're saying, but if you're, it's what goes with it? What is attached to it?
3: Yeah, that's kind of, well, it's interesting because I watched that crowd of people there, and if you didn't know who he was before you went there, he had so much media out there,
0: absolutely.
3: And is bombarding the world with
0: yep.
3: it.
0: Yep, that's true.
3: And I got to think that somewhere down the road, he's going to ask someone, hey, I'd like your help. And they're going to say, yeah, for sure, okay, come along.
0: Well,
3: because he proved himself as a valuable media And he showed up, and he had dogs. He had patrol dogs and sheriffs. It was overkill.
0: I know. I mean,
3: you were there?
0: No. My parents were married. I stayed out. I'm sorry. It's an old line, but I had to use it.
3: That's good.
0: Thank you very much. The guy's like 27 degrees of black belt. I don't know why he needs gunmen with him, but I guess he does.
3: Yeah, the gunmen, the dogs, and then everybody's standing around like there's someone that would do something to him in that crowd. I laughed at that. I thought that's just overkill for why. And he never really said anything. They projected his face and image up on the screen.
0: Sure.
3: And he kind of just said hi and goodbye.
0: Not that it's related, but say comparable. Triumph of the Will. I'd take you back to the Riefenstahl, the woman filmmaker during the times of the Führer, and Albert Speer and the Nuremberg rallies. And, you know, they were so powerfully orchestrated. Joseph Stalin's May Day, workers, you know, so powerfully orchestrated that, you know, it doesn't matter almost who walks out. But, of course, Stalin was on the wall. You know, they'd always be waving at people. They would look and they would see who was on the Kremlin wall to see who was in favor. There were American, they were called criminologists, and they watched the Kremlin. And they'd say who was standing next to Stalin would be, you know, how important they were. And there was this one guy, his name was Syslov. And I read about Syslov, and he was the ideologue. He would to find out for Joseph Stalin through the works of Karl Marx if he could really do this. And if Syslov was way down the wall, he was out of favor. But if he was close to Uncle Joe, he was back, he was in gear. But the point is, like, if you orchestrate something so powerfully, the opening of the Olympics, the closing of the Olympics, those are supposed to, and I don't like the ones I've seen lately, but it doesn't matter. It's what they're not doing them for me, but you know, like you can see that. I mean, you've seen that, Steve.
3: Right. Right.
0: All the IndyCar stuff that's taking place this weekend to get ready for the, you know, I think is the greatest moment in sports. You know, the Indy.
3: Could get it back to Denver. I went to the one when we had the first one.
0: Yeah, we had a couple. We had a couple here. They were Indy cars. They called it the Denver Grand Prix. They weren't Grand Prix cars. They were Indy cars.
3: No, they weren't Grand Prix, but our city sure lit up. The sound was great, wasn't it?
0: Oh, I love that stuff. I mean,
3: yeah, it's excellent. Well, listen, have a great weekend.
0: You too, man.
3: Thanks for letting me chat with you. Cheers.
0: My pleasure. Thank you. All right, we go to Pete. Hey, Pete, we got a minute. If we don't finish, I know we won't finish. I'll throw you up on hold. Start up, and then I'll bring you back. Go ahead.
4: Okay. Hey, Pete. I've never been lucky enough to meet you in a parking lot up in Cheyenne Frontier Days. But I guess this will have to do.
0: All right.
4: You know, my suspicion meter on Victor Marx went up when I heard he was identifying himself as a mentor to Charlie Kirk.

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4: Hey everybody, it's Mike Moore, host of the Restaurant Shows this Memorial Day weekend. 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Yes, indeedy. 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
5: The unofficial start to summer is underway this weekend as millions of Americans get to where they need to go. 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
7: It's pretty chaotic right now. Fortunately, I booked this, like, pretty far out before ticket prices went, like, super high up.
5: TSA says they're fully staffed, but steady lines are reported at many major airports. This as AAA says the national average for a gallon of regular unleaded gas is sitting at $4.55. More than 40,000 people remain under mandatory evacuation orders in Southern California as officials say a chemical tank is in danger of exploding. More from Lisa Taylor.
8: Crews douse the tank with water overnight in an attempt to keep the temperature inside cool enough to stop it from blowing up or cracking and leaking and sending toxic material into the community. Authorities fear those two options could be the only outcome for the unstable tank at GKN Aerospace in Garden Grove. That's why they've ordered the evacuation of parts of five cities in the area. If the tank fails, it could result in the largest hazmat situation in California history.
5: The U.S. is reportedly preparing for possible new strikes against Iran. Sources tell CBS News that the Trump administration is preparing for a fresh round of military strikes, even as talks continue to reach a possible peace deal. The report said no formal decision on strikes had been reached as of Friday afternoon. Secretary of State Marco Rubio said Friday that Iran's stockpile of enriched uranium and its effort to create a tolling system in the Strait of Hormuz are still not acceptable. No tsunami is expected after a magnitude 6.0 earthquake hit the South Kona area of Hawaii. The USGS said the earthquake happened at 9:46 p.m. on Friday. No damage or injuries reported. I'm Lisa Carton.
9: Spring moisture and cool temperatures move out for this Memorial Day weekend. Warm sunshine, overall dry conditions move in. We'll be looking at high temperatures today, near average, mid-70s, lows upper 40s. Warmer than average for your Sunday and Memorial Day. High temperatures, very comfortable, low to mid-80s. Nighttime lows, not bad either, low to mid-50s. Dry for Sunday, then maybe a couple of hit-miss showers and thunderstorms to close out Memorial Day. We'll be looking at increasing shower and thunderstorm chances and slightly cooler temperatures then as we head into Tuesday and Wednesday of next week. I'm meteorologist Mark Huer.
3: Current temperature
10: 43 degrees.
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1: The voices of Bret the Hitman Hart and Slick Rick. Ric Flair, good afternoon, everyone. It's Saturday, May 23rd, 2026, the beginning of Memorial Day weekend. Lines are jammed. All's well in the world. The weather goes like this, 76 today and sunny. Warmer tomorrow in 82 and 83. It starts out on Memorial Day itself, and then it drops down, and we get a little bit of rain in the afternoon. A lot of email, a lot of people. I want to go right back to our caller, Pete, who was kind enough to stay through all of that. Pete, you're back up on the air, man. Go ahead, brother. Go get him.
2: Okay, thanks. Hey, you know, with Dean Singleton, even though he's Denver Post mainly, I think, I agree with his analysis. And my suspicion meter went up on Victor Marx. I never heard of him until I started getting weekly mailings asking for donations. And the dear ones in my life are all evangelical Christians. I try to be one, but I never raise my hand because I don't want to embarrass the faith. But Charlie Kirk, he's been around for he's a very young man, but he's an extraordinary human being.
1: He's a great, I'll tell you what, he was a talk show host. He came on and I listened. I thought he had tremendous talent. I mean, let's put a religion aside for a moment. He was a great talk show host, and he was a comer.
2: Well, that, I'll tell you what, that's quite an endorsement, and that's the esteem that he had with me. So when I heard him make claim that he was Charlie Kirk's mentor, I started paying attention to Victor Marx, and I said, now, something's backwards here, because I don't care how old Victor Marx is. If anybody was a mentor to anyone, Charlie Kirk would have been a mentor to him. Because Charlie Kirk, hands down, is heads above, shoulders above.
1: Yeah. There's all kinds of weird stories about when Victor Marx made that claim that he, in advance, he knew, and I don't know what all you do with it, but it's all part of. It's all part of this picture that's being painted that I don't buy. How's that? I don't buy. So
2: well, and Pete, if you listen to the interviews, he talks about how it was just a couple years ago. He was at a church revival or whatever in Oxnard, California, or something, and that's where he met Charlie Kirk. And, you know, from the educational parlance, which I used to be involved in, we would call Victor Marx an exceptional child, twice exceptional. And one of the characteristics of exceptional children is they come out of so much abuse that they create reality. And
1: if the abuse is true, I mean, again,
2: right.
1: I mean,
2: the
1: black belt stuff and all of it, you know, I sat and talked to the guy for an hour.
2: And I heard every bit of it.
1: Yeah. I don't know what to say. I know what I know in the places that I've been, and I'm not so sure.
2: Right,
1: that he's been there or done that. But
2: hey, Pete, I've got a great suggestion for you. I would love it if you know what speed chess is.
1: Yes, I do, but I can't play it. Yes, but I know what it is.
2: Well, but you could if you did it in this format, because the depth and breadth with which you talk, I've listened to you for years, and I can't believe the subjects that you're able to cover. If you would have a speed timer with an AI interface, and you and AI would go at it, I'll bet you'd be competition to AI.
1: Well, the staff fights against AI. They BD. They go in and tell them they're wrong. I haven't gotten into AI very far. I mean, I know that, for instance, the newscasts that we have here oftentimes are AI. I don't know. I mean, if you, I think the one that comes at 1 o'clock when the show's over is an AI cast. We're headed off. I mean, with Dean talking this morning about everything that's going on, the media is changing. The old media is changing. I don't. You know, you can. And I still. You know, I guess nobody else seems to be upset. But CBS News Radio ends last night at midnight, and they played Murrow's sign off of "Good Night and Good Luck."
2: And God, what history.
1: Oh, but the golden age, the true golden age of radio was that time period with Murrow and I mean they were in Europe and they were covering everything with probably what, 3 or 4 guys, and you know, Severi jumps into Burma and Cronkite goes ashore in Normandy, and I mean they were just and then they broadcast radio. They weren't doing TV. They were just doing radio when they did that. And Murrow standing on the rooftops in London before the United States was in the war. It was the Battle of Britain. It was the Blitz. And he's standing on that rooftop and he's talking.
2: Yeah.
1: Wow.
2: Pete, this is what I mean. I think it would be ear candy to all of us if you would just have a live debate with AI, and you and AI would go back and forth, back and forth. Yeah. I'll bet you would never get worn out.
1: Get a sore arm. Thanks, man. Good call. Thank you.
2: God bless
1: you. You too. Danny Kaplis's law firm. 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Let me see. This is a text that says, give me the details on the car show. I heard the end of it. Yeah, it's the concourse, and it's June the 7th, and it's at Arapahoe Junior College, and they open the gates at 9 in the morning, and they close at 3, and I've gone. I went for years just because it was great, and if you love cars, and it's. I mean, it really is a don't miss show. They got a couple of bikes there, but they just have great cars. Did you find any of that stuff? All right, just to give you a burst. Don't even. I mean, you can tell me what it is, but I'll probably guess it because I'm. What do we got? What are you going to play here?
3: So this is Edward R. Murrow standing on a London rooftop during the Blitz. This is from September 21st of 1940.
1: Now remember that, you know, the United States is not in the war yet, and they've done lend-lease. They've done, you know, FDR's met. They've talked. He's met with Churchill. Churchill's in. Maybe you can find the Churchill speech. It's. He goes, some neck, some, and he goes, some neck,
4: And he talks about some chicken, some neck, and that's a powerful bit. These are the voices of these tremendously brave men doing an incredible job. So London's in the Blitz, and Edward R. Murrow is talking to America. 700 radio stations are carrying CBS News. 700 stations. So my folks and your folks and grand folks and great grand folks were listening to this on that night.
5: I'm standing on a rooftop looking out over London. At the moment, everything is quiet. For reasons of national as well as personal security, I am unable to tell you the exact location from which I'm speaking. Off to my left, far away in the distance, I can see just that faint, red, angry snap of anti-aircraft bursts against the steel blue sky. But the guns are so far away that it's impossible to hear them from this location. About 5 minutes ago, the guns in the immediate vicinity were working. I can look across just at a building not far away and see something that looks like a splash of white paint down the side. And I know from daylight observation that about a quarter of that building has disappeared, hit by a bomb the other night. Streets fan out in all directions from here, and down on one street I can see a single red light, and just faintly the outline of a sign standing in the middle of the street. And again, I know what that sign says, because I saw it this afternoon. It says, "Danger, unexploded bomb." Off to my left still, I can see just that red snap of the anti-aircraft fire. I was up here earlier this afternoon and looking out over these housetops, looking all the way to the dome of St. Paul's. I saw many flags flying from staffs. No one ordered these people to put out the flags. They simply feel like flying a Union Jack above their roofs. No one told them to do it, and no flag up there was white. I can see one or two of them just stirring very faintly in the breeze now. You may be able to hear the sound of guns off in the distance, very faintly, like someone kicking a tub. Now they're silent.
4: Is that radio?
5: Four searchlights reach up.
4: Whatever we've done.
5: In the light of a three-quarter moon.
4: It's not that, is it?
5: I should say at the moment there are probably...
4: So that's Murrow, who last night they used his famous sign-off, good night and good luck, and then came nothing. I understand why it had to go, and I understand all of that, but how about that? And that's what America, in all the syndicates that CBS News had, they're listening to Murrow. And he's ad-libbing every bit of that. There's no script. There's no nothing to that. He's standing up there, and of course, that famous picture of St. Paul's. And then the other great moments of all of this is Winston Churchill. And Churchill was born to do this. And he could have easily been a radio star just standing on his own. But here he is. He's prime minister, and he talks about Herr Hitler. Was going to come and do all these things to the British. Now, he's in Parliament. There's a hole in the roof. And this is how tough they are. And they're waiting that morning. And Winston Churchill addresses all of Parliament. And it has to go in tandem with what Murrow has just done. So it goes like this. You got him? You got Churchill?
6: I'm not sure if it's queued up to the right spot.
4: What's the... Yeah, okay. If you just play it, just let it hit.
7: When I warned them that Britain would fight on alone, whatever they did, their generals told their prime minister and his divided cabinet, in 3 weeks, England will have her neck run like a chicken. Some chicken. Some neck.
4: That was it. I mean, giants walked the earth. They really did at that time. Some chicken. Then he gets that three beat, and he goes, some neck. And he took him on. And at the same time, you know, the devil his due, Adolf Hitler understood it, understood radio. He understood radio. The people that understood, FDR understood radio, the fireside chats. But nobody was Murrow. Murrow stood alone. And I don't know. And then when it all shuts down, and I'm an old guy, and you think, man, I mean, I can close my eyes, and I wasn't there yet, but my mom and dad talked about, my mother talked about Murrow talking out of some, coming from London, and then those replays, and then FDR trying to give confidence to the country. The country's in trouble. And FDR giving it confidence. Back to the phones we go. We go to Brian in Arvada. You're on the radio show. Good morning.
8: Hey, Pete. Good morning.
4: Hey, brother.
8: You know, I'm no fan of Victor Marx. I'll tell you that right now. I mean, half of what he says is a lie. So, I mean, he's a liar. But my thing is, you know, it's always the old guard. They're going so hard at him. He obviously has a following, okay? But you're going to tick off everyone that likes him. And my wife went to some event, and she's apolitical as it comes. And she listened to him. He went to some school event, and she liked what he had to say. Now, I told her all this history that we're discovering about him. And so she's like, well, I don't like him anymore. But, I mean, these people, that then you're going to ask for their vote, and you're not going to get it because they're going to stay home. And I don't care if it's Kirkmeyer or Bottoms, they're not going to get Victor Marx's vote because they're going so hard at him. How about just let him run his mouth and let the voters decide? But the Republicans will never do that. They always have to just go hard to the outsiders and alienate them and demonize them so that nobody will vote for them. And all they do is lose those people's votes, yeah, who they're going to need to win.
4: Two things. One is it's great talk radio fodder. It really is. I mean,
8: They're doing shows on it, Pete. Like, multiple shows on this.
4: Oh,
8: guy.
4: I know.
8: How about just one show?
4: No, I mean, I'm not in charge of what anybody does. And every Saturday, one Saturday he was in the studio, he turns up. This is an analysis, not a comparison. He now is. And again, if you remember the Ramsey case, he's Patsy Ramsey. He's the get. And there's a thing in our business called the get. And the get is the person that everybody is talking about. And one of the more interesting moments in the time I've spent doing this job was I had the guy that owned Denver Players and Sugar. I had him lined up to go. And the attempts to stop him, they didn't want him in the studio. He was the get. You know, and that's one of the explanational fights that I'll never really get an answer for, but he was the get. Right now, Victor Marx is the get.
8: Or do we have to go at him so hard?
4: Well,
8: that, I mean, I think it's already been exposed. I mean, he can't get people on to collaborate some of his stories. He's lied about the lies that he lied about. So it's like, yeah, okay,
4: and that's,
8: we're just going to keep pounding it.
4: How about you listen? I got a break. You want to stay with me? Stay with me. I'll put you on hold.
8: Okay.
4: All right. 303-696-1971. Good afternoon, everyone. We have two lines open. It's Saturday, May 23rd. Stay right here.
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1: Better believe it. Afternoon, everybody. 23 May, 2026, beginning of Memorial Day weekend, 26. 710 KNUS. Lines are jammed again, 303-696-1971. And 76 will be the high today, 82 tomorrow, and Monday, 83 degrees. 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I mean, for real.
4: These are just the guys. Men and women, Twin Aspen Dental, your smile will thank you. All right, we go back to Brian, who was kind enough to go on hold. All right, Brian, you're back on the air, brother man. Go ahead.
8: Yeah, so, you know, the state's going to hell in a handbasket pretty quickly. I'm a third-generation native, and I'm getting ready to leave. Once my kids graduate from high school, I'm probably out of here. But I've had family members. They moved to Texas, South Dakota, places like that. But here we are. We got the weakest candidate. I mean, Bennett or Weiser.
4: Did I lose you? Brian. Brian, did we mute him? Did we?
8: Best. All of Mr. Adams is a conspiracy theorist of pedophiles. And then you have Victor Marx. And we can't coalesce around one person, or we could. The whole problem with the GOP in Colorado is you lose the base if you try to get unaffiliated.
4: No.
8: And if you get the, you know, and if, and we need somebody that can keep the base but get unaffiliated. No one's been able to do it. Don't listen to Dick What Not to Do Wadhams. Don't listen to the old guard, because they've taken us into the desert.
4: Here's something that's weird for you to think about. The old guard won.
8: 30 years ago, Pete.
4: No, I don't care. The old
8: Why am I listening to somebody who won 30 years ago? They haven't told us who to win, how we can win in the last 20 years.
4: No, because the other people told you how the win was going to happen, and it didn't.
8: Pete, I could tell you what not to do.
4: I can tell you.
8: That's not an expert, in my opinion.
4: No, wait a minute. No, hang on. Of course it is. I mean, it isn't.
8: Tell me what to do to win.
4: Well, I'm saying that.
8: Nobody on the GOP side can tell you that.
4: Well, how about...
8: They can just tell you, don't support Dave Williams, don't support Victor Marx, don't support.
4: Well, why can't they tell you who
8: to coalesce around.
4: Well, I think they have, but...
8: Dick Wadhams hasn't picked a winner since Bill Owens.
4: He hasn't.
8: Who cares?
4: He hasn't been involved. I mean, he's been on the sidelines.
8: He'll go on the air and tell you who to vote for, who not to vote for.
4: Then that's my fault for inviting him on.
8: Well, that's not helpful, though. I want somebody to have somebody on that'll tell me who to vote for that's going to win.
4: Or a strategy that wins. Look, you don't think it's not done.
8: We don't have anyone.
4: No, listen, Brian, in spite of what people want to believe, it isn't done on talk radio.
8: No, but we don't have, that's what I'm saying, the GOP doesn't have anybody that can tell you, we don't have a candidate that can keep the base.
4: Look, they're asking.
8: And get unaffiliated.
4: My friend, they're asking for
8: they're
4: asking for the impossible in a state where the largest political party is unaffiliated. And so elections are won in the middle. So let's make a supposition that the Republicans are going to vote for whomever the Republicans pick. The Democrats are going to vote for whomever the Democrats pick. But the win takes place in the middle. And in the middle lie people that look at Victor Marx and go, "You're kidding me." And so they can't.
8: No, you're right.
4: And so.
8: But here's the difference between the two. The Democrats run to the middle, and they don't lose their base.
4: No, but
8: they are lockstep. The Republicans will run to the middle, and they'll lose their base because they're going to tick off.
4: But you don't think for you think for a
8: stay
4: second?
8: Home.
4: Wait a minute,
8: I will stay home.
4: Do you think for a second that Hank Brown and Bill Owens were Christian nationalists?
8: No,
4: that believed elections were stolen. No.
8: No.
4: And so you
8: let me finish. Okay.
4: So you put somebody up there that says those things, the middle, the average whomever that is going to look over there and their elections are stolen and it's Christian. They run like the wind to get away from it. It's the truth.
8: But then you have people like me, Pete, that's unaffiliated now after Tancredo. They torpedoed Tancredo.
4: Sure, I
8: walked away from the GOP. Well, and they lost. And just because Tom said something about Mecca, bombing Mecca, or something dumb like that.
4: No,
8: but they didn't want him. They didn't want him because he wasn't a lockstep water boy.
4: Brian, I was with Tom Tancredo, lockstep, best friends all the way, rode motorcycles together, ate dinner at his home, he ate dinner at my home. We were those best friends. And I'm telling you, they came after Tom for a thousand things, but they never liked Tom. They never liked Tom. I'm talking
8: about.
4: And
8: if they don't like you, Pete, they're going to get rid of you, and that's the problem with the with the GOP in Colorado.
4: But they never liked Tom, and Tom's still my guy. I pick up the phone right now and call him. Say that's me. He'd meet me. I
8: love Tom Tancredo. He's a people's man.
4: He's
8: the people.
4: Brian,
8: he doesn't pull punches.
4: Brian,
8: they didn't like him.
4: You have no idea. You have no idea what a good man he is, but.
8: He should have been our mayor. He should have been our governor. And they had May run. And that guy, I mean, it's just May, Day, all those people need.
4: But there were.
8: They're losers.
4: There were other good men. There were other good women. There were other good politicians, Republicans. But they wouldn't have been these Republicans.
8: After Tom, I don't think that we've had anybody that I would get excited over at all.
4: No, but they were Republicans, and they won.
8: I don't think we're going to win. We have 800,000 transplants in the metro area.
4: But you did not return a comment to what I said. They were Republicans, and they won.
8: Well, I don't know what to say, Pete. It was 30 years ago. It's I won a state championship 30 years ago in high school. So what?
4: So what?
8: What have you done since then?
4: He won. but he hasn't worked on. I'm not going to defend anybody here one way or the other. But look, those guys won. I mean, you can't rule RULE unless you win.
8: It was a different landscape. I think we're dealing with a different landscape, just like you said. We were more red back then. We're not now. We have more unaffiliated than not, and they all lean left. All of them lean left. They just want to say they're unaffiliated because it's cool.
4: They don't lean left, but they don't take crazy right.
8: Well, if that's how you depict crazy right, like I think some things nefarious went on in the election. I'm not an election denier, but I think some nefarious things went on. And if you talk to Tina Peters' lawyer, have him on the show.
4: We did.
8: That would be a great show for you to hear.
4: I did have him on. I had him on last Saturday.
8: And the whole Statmatic story and how that turned into Old Dominion in Venezuela.
4: And also,
8: I don't want to be alienated.
4: Brian, a moment ago you said you're not an election denier, and you come up with the Venezuelan swill. I mean,
8: I think there was some nefarious things that went on, but why do I have to be lumped in with the deniers just because I think things were wrong?
4: My friend, listen, I'm not trying to win you or lose you. When you say things like...
8: I know, but I'm saying the GOP is going to lose
4: me.
8: I'm not going to say the election was stolen.
4: Listen for a second. When you use words like think and belay and believe, you've lost me. You have to know.
8: Okay.
4: And you don't.
8: And that's going to be the problem, Pete, because we'll get lumped in with the crazies, and I'm not crazy. I just don't believe it was on the up and up. That's it.
4: Then you're not on the up and up. You take care.
8: But I'm not crazy, though, Pete.
4: I'm not saying you're crazy.
8: And that's what the GOP... Well, you're not, but the GOP is going to lump me as a crazy and lose me because I don't think the election was up and up. I'm not saying it was stolen. I'm not saying this.
4: Of course it wasn't. Of course you're saying it. But the point of it is, it wasn't.
8: And there was going on in Georgia. It just didn't seem legit. I'm crazy because I believe that.
4: You can believe whatever you want. You can believe the moon's a balloon. Belief is a belief. Only that. Nothing more. It's what makes religion.
8: Well,
4: work.
8: I read the Wisconsin Supreme Court dissent.
4: All right, okay.
8: And that and that's a lawful document.
4: Find them away.
8: That they
4: Find
8: said
4: away.
8: That they changed elections in the middle of the stream and they weren't allowed to do that.
4: How many
8: they
4: times
8: they changed the way they did elections?
4: How many times have we been over this? I appreciate your call.
8: Well,
4: all
8: right.
4: Thank you.
8: Thanks, people.
4: Be safe. All right. Evan, you're on a radio show, Saturday, May 23rd. Good afternoon.
15: Yes, I hope I'm coming through 5x5.
4: 5x5, you are.
15: Just wanted to jingle you, sir. You always have good shows, but when you played the slot from Edward R. Murrow, it triggered some thoughts on...
4: That was radio. I mean,
15: yes,
4: you could sit here and take calls, but that was radio.
15: Yes, sir. It triggered three things, two which I just consider facts, and the third one just a theory. But I was born in Seattle, and the very first floating bridge, which was completed, looks like in 1940, was named the Lacey V. Murrow Bridge.
4: Oh, man.
15: And Lacey V. Murrow was the brother of Edward R. Murrow.
4: Yeah, Murrow's brother, yeah,
15: so
4: sure.
15: He became a two-star general in the U.S.
4: Yes.
15: Army Air Corps.
4: Yeah, he was. Yeah.
15: And later the head of the Department of Transportation for the state of Washington.
4: Yep.
15: 1940, I get my dates a little mixed up, of course, because I wasn't there. But the other thing it triggered was there was actual bombing. You could hear the bombing, and I think if you... had a video of it. You could see the bombs blasting in London.
4: But he did that. He did it every night. My parents were... Let's see, I'm trying to think. They weren't married yet, but I had to think of them as young people listening to Murrow. And everybody in the country listened to Murrow.
15: Yes.
4: And he, you know... The American firsters hated him. You know, Charles Lindbergh and Senator Borah and those people, and they hated him because they thought he was pulling our country into the war. And in many ways, he probably was, being an Anglophile and anti-Hitler, and he's standing there at night, and there's only a couple of Severides. Severides not there, I think. I think Scheer's there, and there might have been the two of them. Scheer's in Germany till he's asked to leave.
15: No, I didn't know that.
4: Yeah, no, he rode inside the Third Reich. He was at Nuremberg at the rallies in Nuremberg and wrote about what was taking place. Read what he says about Nuremberg. Those were just powerful, powerful demonstrations. But you're right about Murrow's brother.
15: Well rehearsed. As I understand, they both went to Washington State College in those days at Pullman for their training. The concern I have, and I would welcome your thoughts on it, is that you can bomb people and you can bomb people, but you really can't end the thing until you... And I don't want to see on the ground.
4: You have to occupy. That's right. No matter what, you got to go in.
15: Yep. The Germans bombed and never invaded, so they couldn't.
4: Take care of
15: yourself.
4: And that was the great lesson, that the British would survive. The North Vietnamese survived. I mean, it's like you bomb people, oftentimes you just increase their resolution to stay that way. And it was true with the Afghans. I mean, it's nuts. You take care. Thanks for a call, man.
15: Yes.
4: It was good. Good Memorial Day, man. Thank you. All right, everybody. 303-696-1971. Rond in third and heading for home. 1240 on 710 KNUS.
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4: 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All's Well in the World. Two lines are open, 303-696-1971. Go to the one. Now there's one line open. Briscoe, my man, you're on a radio show. Good afternoon.
2: Good afternoon, Pete. Hey, I'll cover it quick. I'd like to talk about Marx maybe for a minute because somebody, and then the radio and the Churchill stuff was great. I really like the idea of you versus AI. And the car show, that's where I went to college, is at Arapahoe Community College in an automotive program. But to start with Marx, the guy saying, you know, why keep talking about him? And to put it simply, his foundation is a lie.
4: Yeah.
2: And we need to keep attacking it. And the reason, this is a relevant issue. It's not, the election's not over. You know, the primary's still going on, right? They haven't even decided. So it's relevant. That's why it's being talked about. And, you know, he gives such, I call it amoeba answers, yeah, where it can change form. And he can go around whatever the current person who's questioning him says, sure, to try to fit it to where it doesn't sound so bad.
4: And he's very good at it. He's very good at it.
2: Oh, sure. My God. Yeah, unfortunately. And it's funny, like I've said this joke a few times now talking to people about Marx, is that, you know, he'll straight up lie or be deceitful. And then it's like, we know his background was not in politics, but yeah, then you find out how good he is at lying and whatever, and it's like, oh, he's a perfect politician. You know, I mean, it's a horrible joke, but it's true.
4: No,
2: it's like, oh, man,
4: yeah,
2: he's qualified.
4: Yeah, no, it's true. It is true. It is true.
2: And the Churchill stuff with the old-time radio,
4: oh,
2: you know, I'm a fan of Joe Rogan, and Rogan will often be like, oh, my gosh, people still listen to the radio. But you go back far enough, and like World War II era and the radio stuff, and people who were very smart, such as Churchill, there's a wealth of knowledge to be learned from.
4: Well, they knew. I mean, there's a whole theory about that time period and the men that knew to use Adolf Hitler, FDR, and Winston
2: Goebbels.
4: Churchill. And Winston Churchill. Well, no, it wasn't so. Well, Goebbels was great. I mean, he really. He was no. He knew what he was doing. Again, I got into a whole thing on Goebbels, and he had been a young socialist of all things, and I read his PhD. I really did. I read his PhD.
2: Oh,
4: it was called German Michael, a German worker, was what his the title of his PhD, and he came under the influence of Hitler, and he was the Gauleiter of Berlin, and he ran a Griff, which means the attack, and he ran the newspaper, and Magna was his wife, and she murdered all of her children. I mean, they were unbelievable, but he had it, and you have to understand that when the Joseph Stalin, who had a squeaky, they said that, like, Joseph Stalin, when if he were to speak to you and I and we could understand it, he would sound like a southern uneducated, you know, how we look at that.
2: Hey, ignorant.
4: Yeah, but he was a Georgian.
2: He would come through in a speech.
4: Yeah, he was a Georgian. He wasn't a Republican.
2: Yes.
4: And
2: yep.
4: He had gone to seminary for a while, but that was as much as he had been educated. He was a bank.
2: Right.
4: He was a bank robber, is what he was. He was a bank robber, and
2: I knew he came from Georgia, and he was not well educated. Didn't come from money. Where Trotsky had money, and so did Vladimir.
4: Well, Trotsky's
2: money backing him, I should say.
4: Now, Trotsky's name is Bromstein, is his real name.
2: Okay.
4: And Leon Bromstein, and he chooses the name. They chose the name. Stalin is, also, I won't do it right, but Dujavili, I think, or Dujavili is Stalin's name. Lenin is really Lenin's name, but but Trotsky was Leon Bromstein, and they chose names like Steele was Stalin, and
2: strong names. You're selling a product almost like PR.
4: Sure, of course, yeah. And wait a minute, Lennon's the spark. He wasn't. Lennon was, come on, Peter. Lennon wasn't Lennon's name, but it was the, he. Trotsky was the pen, I think. They had names that they used in the revolution. But
2: yeah,
4: but you know, Trotsky was a hell of a writer. Trotsky ended up in New York. He wrote in New York.
2: Yeah.
4: And then he went to Argentina and he got killed. But,
2: but man, so many of them were safe in Argentina.
4: Yeah.
2: So the Mossad went after some of them.
4: They got buried an ice pick or an ice axe in his head, killed him.
2: Oh man.
4: But
2: that's a one way to go.
4: That's a hell of a way to go. But FDR understood the radio.
2: Yes.
4: Winston Churchill and Adolf Hitler understood the radio, and Joseph Goebbels understood. But in the meantime, Stalin had no clue. The only thing that they did was, when Barbarossa begins, he opens up all the churches. He opens up and he goes into the gulag, and they get out all the old Orthodox priests and they put them back in the churches, and they start talking about. They don't talk about saving Soviet Marxist Leninist. They don't talk about anything. They said that Mother Russia, saving Mother mm-hmm. Russia. That's what they do.
2: Yeah,
4: and they have nothing to do with Karl Marx, but it's everything to do with Holy Mother Russia and Mother Russia, and they bring the priests back out and open the churches and ring the bells and do everything. They're all very clever. I mean, that's the thing about it.
2: Yeah, you take the routine that's in place, like you're talking about the churches.
4: Yeah.
2: Take the things that are in place and slowly...
4: They did.
2: Yeah. Take it the direction you want. You don't do a 90-degree turn. You slowly veer the way you want.
4: But throughout all of it, I think the most clarion voice was always Churchill. I think that Churchill at the heights of the Blitz, that some neck, that's just, and you can see he's ad-libbing it, and you can see he takes a three beat, he goes some chicken, and Parliament goes wild, and he goes boom, boom, boom, some neck. You know, he gets it.
2: He was so intelligent.
4: Oh, those guys.
2: It's great, you know. There's a band called Iron Maiden, and they have a song, I believe it's Aces High, and the opening part is part of a Churchill speech. Oh. And it's good to see the heavy metal kids learn about Churchill through that.
4: He was,
2: you know.
4: And FDR. I mean, FDR understood the radio, and Harry Truman was terrible on the radio. Eisenhower was terrible. Jack Kennedy understood television. First guy to understand TV, and he had help, and he knew what he was doing, and he was special. After that, not so many people. Reagan really got it, but he was a radio guy.
2: Oh yeah,
4: he was a radio guy.
2: Right, right. Yeah, his background was so deep in being in front of the public. Like it amazes me. You saying this, like, this guy was good, this guy was bad, this guy was good, this was bad, with communication. Like, communication is so important when in politics. I mean, it's important everywhere. My 12-year-old son and I, communication is super important.
4: Yeah.
2: It's every, most aspects of your life, communication is so important.
4: Yeah.
2: And if you're going to be on a national stage, you better be good at communicating.
4: Yeah.
2: And every opportunity you get, try to do it. And again, going background to Victor Marx, avoid.
4: Sure.
2: That's not the right way.
4: No. No.
2: But,
4: no, but he's got the support. I'm jumping. I love you. Thanks, Bob. Be safe.
2: I love you. Bye-bye.
4: All right.

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0: Authorities in Southern California are increasingly worried that a large chemical tank south of Los Angeles could either explode or spill thousands of gallons of toxic chemicals. Orange County Fire Authority Commander Craig Covey says attempts to cool the tank to keep it from rupturing aren't working, and they're trying everything they can think of to avoid disaster.
1: Letting this thing just fail and blow up is unacceptable to us. Our goal is to find something and not allow that happen, not let it damage our community, not let it damage our environment.
0: He says they have experts working on out-of-the-box plans. Meanwhile, more than 40,000 people in Garden Grove and five other cities are under evacuation orders in case those plans don't work. The U.S. military is reportedly preparing for possible new strikes against Iran. According to multiple sources, the Trump administration is preparing for a fresh round of military strikes even as talks continue to reach a possible peace deal. Garrett Hake has details.
2: He's given this weekend as a loose deadline for a potential resumption of airstrikes, and we've just learned that not only will the president not attend his son's wedding, but he's also canceled planned travel to his club in New Jersey and will instead remain at the White House this weekend.
0: Secretary of State Marco Rubio said Friday that Iran's stockpile of enriched uranium and its efforts to create a tolling system in the Strait of Hormuz are still not acceptable. The family of NASCAR legend Kyle Busch is revealing the cause of his sudden death. According to a family statement, Busch died Thursday from complications of severe pneumonia that developed into sepsis. A medical evaluation concluded the 41-year-old passed away from rapid and overwhelming associated complications. The two-time NASCAR Series champion was hospitalized earlier this week for what was called severe illness. Busch had been scheduled to compete in a pair of races at Charlotte Motor Speedway over this Memorial Day weekend. And Kyle Busch was 41 years old. I'm Lisa Carton.
3: The Denver forecast on this Saturday is a nice one with mostly sunny skies, dry conditions, high temperatures topping out in the lower 70s. For tonight, clear and a little bit breezy overnight, lows down to 50 degrees. Then for your Sunday, mostly sunny and warmer, along with some stronger winds up to about 15 miles per hour, high temperatures in the lower 80s, overnight lows in the lower 50s. For the all-important Memorial Day holiday, mostly sunny for the early part of the day, but expect some shower and thunderstorm activity to develop on the mountains and move off into the plains through the afternoon and evening hours. High temperatures around 85 with overnight lows in the middle 50s. I'm meteorologist Patrice Sutter.
4: Current temperature
5: 43 degrees.
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4: 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Scott Jennings fearlessly fights back against the mainstream media on the Scott Jennings podcast.
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15: We got a hot show today on the Marlowe Show, and I'm glad you're here. It is Memorial Day weekend, and a lot of you have very expensive barbecues, and it's going to be expensive to drive your barbecues. I'm sad that that's happening, but there's a lot of positive stuff that's happening after a pretty wild week. That's at the end of the careers of Bill Cassidy and Thomas Massie. From my view, they'll try to make comebacks. But now we're in the hissy fit phase where the Never Trump crowd is trying to go out of their way to suggest that he's even worse than anyone knew. I'll have some sound to that effect later on in the show. We also got, last night was the last Colbert show, the last late show. I'll break that down momentarily. But I'll start in a kind of a cool spot here, because this has been one of the narratives in the Marlowe Show more than any other since the show launched in January, is that do not despair because the Democrats are so pathetic. And we got yet another data point in that regard yesterday, where the DNC under Chairman Ken Martin, the most absolute beta man in all of America, there is no one more beta. I mean, Tallarico, I'm going to put the capital T back in Tallarico relative to Ken Martin. Remember, we're stylizing at Breitbart now. Tallarico, he gets lowercase t. So just know that. You heard that here first. Tallarico, lowercase t. You don't do high t because he's got low t. Always low t with Tallarico. So Chairman Ken Martin of the DNC released a 192-page election autopsy of 2024. And this was after a lot of internal debate, because they've been sitting on this thing since the fall. I think it was early December, which is technically fall. People don't know this. The winter starts late December. So we all think of December as all winter. Not true. Not true. Those of you who care about the seasons, honor the fact the first two-thirds of December is fall. So late fall is when this was completed. And by a guy named Paul Rivera, who I don't know that it is, maybe I should, Democrat consultant. He sat on it. Ken Martin sat on it. And ultimately, here were the conclusions. And you tell me if you think these conclusions are going to solve the Democrats' problems. First of all, they're going to have a renewed focus on voters in middle America and the South. Okay, how they do that, I don't know. No one knows. They certainly don't know based off of my quick review of the document, but they want to do that. And they're feeling excluded from the Democrat vision. Do you think that a party that is run where its entire leadership is from the Manhattan area and all of its major presidential candidates seem to be from places like California, do you feel like that perhaps that party could be out of touch? Well, apparently it is. They highlight a lot of issues facing Americans, like poor health care. Of course, they're going to talk about health care because it's the only issue where Democrats poll better than Republicans. Job losses in manufacturing, entirely the fault of Democrats and globalists. The Democrats, because they try to import the third world to do the manufacturing jobs that are here, and the globalists, which is the Venn diagram largely overlaps with the Democrat Party for globalists. Globalists have wanted to outsource our manufacturing to the third world. So a lot of that means not as much manufacturing in middle America. And the Democrats are just coming to grips with this about 10 years after the Republicans did. Also, failing infrastructure. This is a really interesting thing because I was thinking about this in my neck of the woods. So I live in this very peaceful valley just north of LA, relatively peaceful. And it's always sort of a pleasure to descend into the valley from the Los Angeles area where I live. And I always get pleased to see it. It's very beautiful vistas coming down the 5 freeway into my neck of the woods. And I was just noticing how it's just every time for the last couple of years, there's just infrastructure construction on the 5 freeway. They don't complete it. There's no incentive to complete it. There's always some sorts of people movers that are sitting next to the road idling. They do very minimal work, it seems like, on a day-to-day basis. And it's all an eyesore. And it all makes what should be a very nice moment for me in my life. It's always a distraction. And this is because when you live in a blue area like I do, the point is not to complete the task. The point is to create the job. Okay? The point is not to complete the job. The point is to create the job. So the whole objective is for the government to allocate more city resources on spending. And I got a clip to this effect later from Jeff Bezos, who had a pretty good assessment of what's going on in New York. I will play that later in the show. But overall, this is part of the Democrats' MO that's changed, I think. Maybe not changed. Maybe it's always been this way. But they've certainly gotten very comfortable with this, which is you create the infrastructure project, and you don't need to complete it because once it's completed, then those jobs go away. And this all goes all the way back to Obama. Remember when Obama did that program where he was just trying to do the massive infrastructure investment, but it seemed like the major expenditure was there were all these highway signs that announced that Obama was doing a major infrastructure thing. It seemed like the sign business was booming during that time, but no one can recall if any great infrastructure was actually built. So Democrats do a terrible job of this stuff in wherever they lead throughout the country, and that's a factor, and they're rightly noting that to themselves. There's also criticism of the reduction in support of training for state Democrat parties, voter registration problems, and, quote, the party's persistent inability and unwillingness to listen to all voters. Exactly. Again, another theme on the show over and over again, pointing out that this has become a coastal party for elites already entrenched in power, not appealing to people who are on marginal edges of any coalition. They're not reaching out to new people. They are pandering to the people who are already with them. And this is with the woke stuff. This is the DEI stuff, the class warfare stuff, the race pandering, calling Trump a fascist. All of this is not going to be listening to new voters who aren't already with them. And this is the reason why the Q poll has got the party at 20% approval. So we've had an absolute blast with this. You understand why Martin didn't want this report to come out. He disavowed it before I even had a chance to go through it, which I thought was unbelievable. I liken this to, I had a really bad honors chemistry final when I was in high school, and I probably shouldn't have done honors chemistry. I went to really, really good high school, and I was only okay at science, and I probably should have just, you know, done the regular chemistry. But I did the honors chemistry because big ego. I took that on, and it was not going well for me. And then in the final, I completely messed up one of the final problems, and then I had to redo it. And by the time I redid it, I was way behind. There was no way I was going to finish the test. And so I ended up writing a letter, kind of a sniveling email, almost apologizing to my teacher because I knew it was going to be a terrible, terrible result on the final. And I remember writing that letter. It still kind of haunts me. It's very cringy in retrospect. That's how I feel about Ken Martin going out of his way to disavow his own report as he's putting it out. So you can hear the smile on my face as I'm reporting all this stuff. It's just so fun. So we're immediately seeing calls for him to resign. The crazed lunatic with the murderous instinct, Seth Moulton, has called for him to resign because of lack of leadership. A couple of Democrat Congress people have already stepped up, so they'll take over the party. Dan Pfeiffer, one of the Obama podcast bros, Priorities USA's Danielle Butterfield, all these very prominent people in the Democrat movement, they're all saying Martin's got to go, and it's just all fun. It's they don't have a vision, they don't have a vision, they don't have a vision. They also ignored a bunch of other stuff that people have been pointing out, including major Democrat donors who like to see the party succeed. Losses are largely due to some people, too much woke, too much DEI. I keep telling you, woke has not left. Another theme in the show where I bring example day after day after day. Woke has not left. Open borders. They don't really have a solution to open borders because they went so far in the other direction for 30 years saying how great the open borders are going to be that they now are trying to get the rails back on the cart. I played the Tallarico clip yesterday and now he thinks Biden was bad on the border. Hunter Biden thinks Joe Biden was bad on the border. Everyone agrees Joe Biden was bad on the border, but it's not just Joe Biden. We all know this. It's been the whole party for 30 years. So we got the men and women's sports. They don't know how to deal with that. Men continue to dominate women's sports in places like Deep Blue, California. And not to mention the weak fundraising numbers, which are a downstream effect of all these horrible policies. Democrats continue to stand for nothing other than calling you racist, calling you a fascist, all that stuff. And this is where I think we're in a very beautiful spot. So I'm being on Scott Jennings' show later in the day, and he asked me to compile some winners and losers from the week. I'm going to say Ken Paxton's one of the winners. I've got a interview with him that will come out on the podcast likely tomorrow. I'm also going to tape with Dr. G right after this, so that'll probably be a combo. But I will tell you that he pulled off a major political coup. But I still think maybe the big winner of the week is still President Trump, because he took out so many people, from Cassidy to Massey to Colbert. And all the while, the Democrats keep flailing. They don't really have a message against him. Why? Because he took over all their best ideas. Like, we're in too many foreign wars. We got to rip up NAFTA. We got to defend the middle of America. He stole all those ideas for the Democrats. And this autopsy report confirms that Trump's vision for America is the ascendant vision, despite any of the headwinds we've been seeing. All right. You guys know one of the most important things for me on this show is try to promote life, try to make sure that we are saving lives as best we can. It's one of the best things you could do with your charitable dollars and your time. That's why I partnered with Preborn. I want to make a difference in the pro-life cause. And the truth is that we know that a baby is not just a clump of cells. Once conception's occurred, you can hear the baby's heartbeat. You can see the baby flickering in the ultrasound monitor. You know that is a life, and is a lie to tell us otherwise. And that's why Preborn provides ultrasounds for girls and women. When a young woman is in an unplanned pregnancy and she sees that baby in the ultrasound, she hears her baby's heartbeat. Preborn says it doubles the chance she's going to choose life. I bet you it's even higher than that. How can you see that baby clearly flickering, moving, hear its heartbeat in the womb and not choose life? That's what I bet big on, and I think you guys should too. $280, you can save 10 babies. $28 a month, save a baby a month all year long for less than $1 a day. Someone in this audience, $15,000, get a free ultrasound machine and a great tax write-off. 833-850-BABY, 833-850-2229 for Preborn, or go to preborn.com/Marlowe.
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15: All right. One thing that I still don't love about the week, though, I will say with the president, is I'm not loving the weaponization funds. You guys have been working on me, trying to get me to understand it. But I will tell you, it does draw out a lot of the rats. A lot of the rats in the Republican Party, it is sort of chum in the waters to see who is a loser and who's going to take grandstands for inappropriate stuff. Here's Thom Tillis. I'm putting the H back in. No one pronounces the H. I'm pronouncing the H in the Marlowe Show. Thom Tillis, cut 13, go.
6: It will invariably put us in a position where your taxpayer dollars and my taxpayer dollars could potentially compensate someone who assaulted a police officer, admitted their guilt, got convicted, got pardoned, and now we're going to pay them for that? That's absurd. The American people are going to reject this out of hand. When you take money from me to give to a purpose that I vehemently disagree with, that's tyranny.
15: No, it's not. It's taxation. That's how the world works. This is what I'm saying. Like, they're going to make me like the slush fund. I'm going to start liking it if Thom Tillis and others start arguing in this way. We pay for transgender for everyone in the society. We pay for the trans movement to take our children and to do genital mutilation experiments on them with our taxpayer dollars. We pay for Learing centers in Minnesota. We pay for hospice fraud in California. We pay for intentionally opening the borders for illegal alien gang members to come through, and then we pay for their attorneys. But it's tyranny when Trump wants to get some people compensated who were targeted by the government unfairly because of their politics. Now, you guys know I don't think Trump is going about this the right way, but I'll tell you, if he drags out a bunch of these guys like this, or they say stupid stuff, then I could get back on board. I could get back on board. All right. I want to play another nice one. This is from JD. JD talking about the DOJ taking down Medicare fraud cases in Minnesota. Apropos, let's play Cut 12, please.
4: This morning, the ringleader of the $250 million Feeding Our Future fraud scheme in Minnesota was sentenced in federal court to over 40 years in prison, bringing justice to the countless school children and families she had scammed. And on top of that, today, federal law enforcement launched a massive raid in Minneapolis. Across the city, agents have arrested 15 people for suspected fraud that amounted to $90 million.
15: It's just great stuff. And Vance is in charge now of policing the fraud, and his political future hangs in the balance because he's by far the front runner for GOP nomination. I do think that there was a deal cut right away with him and Rubio that that's going to be the ticket. But 4 years is a long time, and Vance is going to stay at the top. He's going to stay at the top of the mountain. And I think one of the ways to do this is he's been tasked with cleaning up fraud around the country. If he's able to do that, I think he's going to cakewalk to the nomination. So, but he's got to deliver on the stuff on his plate. This was one of the big criticisms of Kamala Harris that I wrote about extensively in Breaking Biden, my second book, is that her, all of her slate of things that she was in charge with, she didn't do a good job on any of them. Number one, of course, was the border, where she was the border czar. That was the most famous one. But if you look at her slate of accomplishments, it was almost nothing. Like, almost nothing got done. And I think this was, I think it bit her in the behind by the end, because she had nothing to run on. She had no record to speak of in her famous 107-day campaign. So Vance knows this. He's on it. Sounds like he's getting some W's, and that's great. We love to see that stuff. All right. The next thing that I wanted to share in this regard, and I do think that this is a related subject matter, because we've got a, I'll tell you, the person who polls maybe second or at worst third for Republican nominee for president in 2028 is actually Donald Trump Jr. People wonder who's going to be the real heir to Donald Trump. And he's going to be getting married in the Bahamas coming up here. And I did not get an invite. I'm sad about this because I'm friendly with Don Jr. I did not make the guest list. But the question is, will his dad, the president of the United States, go to the Bahamas for his own son's wedding? Well, we got a cut of Trump explaining this. Trump Sr., cut 10, please.
7: Attending your son's wedding this weekend, by the way?
8: He'd like me to go, but it's going to be just a small little private affair, and I'm going to try and make it. I'm in the midst. I said, you know, this is not good timing for me. I have a thing called Iran and other things. That's one I can't win on. If I do attend, I get killed. If I don't attend, I get killed. By the fake news, of course, I'm talking about. No, but he's got a very a person who I've known for a long time, and hopefully they're going to have a great marriage.
15: He's a person I've known for a long time. His own son. I'm going to say this to my dad's downstairs right now as I'm recording the show, and I got to tell him, you now can only say I'm a person you've known for a long time. That's how you have to address me publicly. One of the all-time lines. We're going to miss him so much. Not to mention his media analysis, also spot on. We'll be right back with more.
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13: 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Update.
12: Authorities in Southern California are increasingly worried that a large chemical tank south of Los Angeles could either explode or spill thousands of gallons of toxic chemicals. Orange County Fire Authority Commander Craig Covey says attempts to cool the tank to keep it from rupturing aren't working, and they're trying everything they can think of to avoid disaster.
14: Letting this thing just fail and blow up is unacceptable to us.
12: He says they have experts working on out-of-the-box plans. Meanwhile, more than 40,000 people in Garden Grove and five other cities are under evacuation orders in case those plans don't work. The U.S. is reportedly preparing for possible new strikes against Iran, even as talks continue to reach a possible peace deal. Secretary of State Marco Rubio said Friday that Iran's stockpile of enriched uranium and its efforts to create a tolling system in the Strait of Hormuz are still not acceptable. No formal decision on strikes have been reached. I'm Lisa Carton.
16: The Denver forecast on this Saturday is a nice one with mostly sunny skies, dry conditions, high temperatures topping out in the lower 70s. For tonight, clear and a little bit breezy overnight, lows down to 50 degrees. Then for your Sunday, mostly sunny and warmer, along with some stronger winds up to about 15 miles per hour, high temperatures in the lower 80s, overnight lows in the lower 50s. For the all-important Memorial Day holiday, mostly sunny for the early part of the day, but expect some shower and thunderstorm activity to develop on the mountains and move off into the plains through the afternoon and evening hours. High temperatures around 85 with overnight lows in the middle 50s. I'm meteorologist Patrice Sutter.
17: Current temperature
18: 43 degrees.
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19: 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Eventually, it'll be over, and the president should be saluted.
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15: Keep saying Trump's having a great week because he keeps knocking off different people who are political rivals. Of course, I'm talking about Thomas Massey. I'm talking about Cassidy from Louisiana. And I'm also talking about Stephen Colbert, which I'll get to momentarily. But I just want to do a little bit more, just for a second here, what's going on in Podcastistan
0: post Massey losing. This is Tucker Carlson, who, again, I don't need to necessarily pick on Tucker. It's not my intention. He was very nice to me over the years and did a lot of good for a long time, but is completely lost the plot, I think, on Islamic terror. And this is worth pointing this out. Cut 11, please.
1: And when people win in a race like this, there's evidence of it. And that evidence takes very familiar forms. Enthusiasm, joy, and just sheer numbers. Like, people show up. They can't believe it. We beat the evil Thomas Massie with his jihadi backers. This is a blow against Islamic Jihad, whatever that is. Islamic Jihad, which along with Hamas is one of the big problems in the 4th District of Kentucky. They've been very, very concerned about Islamic Jihad and Hamas and Hezbollah for a long time in Covington.
0: I don't know why he says Hezbollah like that. And just the idea of mocking Islamic Jihad, which has killed so many people in America, not just people around the world, but has killed Americans this century, is a epidemic in many ways. And is also something that makes us have a much worse quality of life in this country because of paranoia, fear that happens from Islamic Jihad, which is terrorism, because of ideological means from Islamists. And the fact that just mocked, there's no argument that Islamic Jihad, he's not taking his own audience seriously and saying that, hey, let me explain to you why Islamic Jihad is not a threat. Instead, we just witness Islamic extremists threaten us constantly and over the years attack us consistently. And to mock that is just, I feel like that's a real shift. That's a real change. And it's not that I think the problem's overblown or I think the problem is not as bad as people say, but it shouldn't be a focal point of how we're conducting our politics. That I get, of course, but just laughing at it, laughing at Hezbollah. I mean, we're not that far off from October the 7th, which took place in Israel, of course, but is, you know, a westernized country that was attacked specifically by Islamic terrorists. Very odd stuff from there. And it's all a meltdown because Thomas Massie lost, which is, again, they're trying to push this narrative, the pro-Massie side, that the objective is to try to, what they're trying to say is that Israel bought this election as if all the people in Kentucky just got cowed by some money that came in from pro-Israel Jewish donors. Whereas there's a lot of people from the opposite perspective that donated to Massie's campaign. So I think it's very insulting to Kentuckians, and I just don't think a lot of people are going to go for this stuff. I don't. I think it is marginalizing. And I think Tucker marginalized himself by mocking Islamic Jihad. And I think that Trump gets another victory when a lot of the people who are opposing his agenda do things like this, I think, really hurt their case. One such example is Candace Owens, who, again, I try not to play Candace too much on the show because she's clearly been possessed by a demon and is just feeding her energy. This usually seems like a mistake, but I can't help but that she did an interview with Hunter Biden, and I've got Emma Jo Morris watching the whole thing for me right now. I want to go through all of it on a podcast, do a deep dive on the Candace and Hunter love fest that took place, but I do want to share one clip with you guys today. Let's play cut 7.
2: Well, the number one thing I want to do with my life is, number one, take care of me.
3: Yeah.
2: You take care of me.
3: I feel like I have to say, like, I'm really sorry that I contributed to that. Like, I just feel really, I feel guilty. I just saw you as a caricature, and it was definitely, like I said, like, feeling gaslit by the political machine, convinced that it was just the left that partook in this political machine. And I just, like, really want to say, like, genuinely, like, I'm so sorry that I just didn't even consider he's a crackhead. And, like, you know, like, that's actually a very relatable thing.
0: Now they're dapping each other up on the show. And she says caricature. She's famous for mispronouncing stuff. And it's a great troll if she does. I do this. I admit this in my personal life. I don't bring it to the show too often, though I do occasionally. I just did last segment with Thom Tillis. No, but this is something that annoys my wife and occasionally amuses her, that I will intentionally mispronounce stuff. So caricature. I like that. Hunter Biden, he clearly hasn't been paying that much attention, is by far the most interesting and intelligent Democrat. It's not even close. I can't think of anyone more interesting or compelling than Hunter. But he still is a crackhead, and he still did have a laptop that had all sorts of illicit pictures on them that perhaps even were underage people. So it's just noteworthy that the whole point of all this is Epstein. Hunter talks about Epstein constantly. Candace talks about Epstein. Massey talks about Epstein. They all think now Trump is the main villain in the Epstein saga, even though none of these people cared when Biden was president, Joe Biden, and was presumably sitting on the Epstein files and protecting Trump. That's the implication. And now Hunter Biden's the guy that Candace is commiserating about over Epstein. So it's all a joke. It's all a big joke. It's all, at best, it's performance art designed to clout chase on the internet. And at worst, it's mentally ill people who are just have a camera turned on them and we're watching them like they're zoo animals. So anyway, it's good stuff. And Trump just gets the absolute worst out of his opponents. One of his superset skills is that Trump is able to get the absolute worst from the people who oppose his agenda, his persona, everything he stands for. And no clearer example of this than Stephen Colbert. I want to contextualize this. So Colbert's show, The Late Show, went off the air, as I mentioned yesterday, which I saw got some circulation online, that Andrew Breitbart was a huge Late Show fan. Huge Letterman fan for its irreverence, for its cutting-edge humor, for its ability to, even though it was coming from a corporate setting, to poke fun at corporations and status quo. And that's why Andrew liked Letterman. He did not like Letterman as Letterman started to get lazier and more political. And but at the start, this was Andrew literally had a vanity plate on his car that said late night on it. And I just want to tell you that so Colbert inherits that show. I don't know what if there's something in between. I think there was. But Colbert gets that show. Colbert is a super talented person, was created by The Daily Show, has great comedic timing, has a big skill set, great at delivering lines, and completely ruined everything. He ruined everything by being purely political, by essentially doing MSNBC or The View instead of being funny, being a comedian. And now the entire franchise is going away. The franchise is killed. And I just want to note this, that Donald Trump is in the first half of this term. So this is a massive political weapon that is being taken off the battlefield because he was so smug, so sanctimonious, and was losing reportedly tens of millions of dollars a year. And CBS, which is under new ownership, more pro-Trump ownership, said, we can't have this brand associated with us at all. And that is a monster victory for President Trump, considering that the origins of the Trump movement came from people like me, people like the folks at Breitbart, and people who were saying the culture's upstream of politics, Andrew Breitbart's quote. So fighting the culture wars is essential, and to take off the battlefield, one of their absolute field generals in the culture war, Colbert, in the middle of Trump's term, in the first half of Trump's term, another massive victory for Trump. And we poke fun and we laugh at it, but it really is more significant than that, isn't it? There was one funny moment last night. The last night's show seemed pretty lame. I didn't watch the whole thing. I caught some clips. There was one funny moment that I will play, and I think the audience will get a kick out of this. If you haven't seen this yet, this is Cut 14. Go.
4: You see, the fabric of the universe is underpinned by an immutable set of physical laws. Two contradictory realities cannot coexist without rupturing the space-time continuum.
5: Like what?
4: Well, for instance, if a show is number one on late night, and it also gets canceled.
5: They canceled Gutfeld?
4: No. You said.
5: Oh, right. Yeah.
0: It's a good joke because Gutfeld gets higher ratings than Colbert. So Gutfeld's been touting that he's the king of late night, which I think is very great branding for Gutfeld. It's got to be very irritating to all the other people who compete with him. And I think that's just fantastic. It's good stuff. And it actually is a funny joke. So it's self-deprecating. It also, I think, lightly ribs Gutfeld fans in a gentle way. So it's good. That's just good. It's just good comedy. But that wasn't the show. Most of the show is stuff like this. Can we play Cut 15, please?
6: On night one of the Colbert Report, back in the day, I said, anyone can read the news to you. I promise to feel the news at you. And I realized pretty soon in this job that our job over here was different. We were here to feel the news with you. And I don't know about you, but I sure have felt it. Because we love doing this show for you, but what we really, really love is doing this show with you. Now,
0: feel the news with you. That's his job. I think his job was to make jokes. I think his job was to entertain. And traditionally, this type of format is what people throw on at the end of a long day, give themselves a little bit of pleasure as they wind down their night. Maybe they get a little news content. Maybe they get an interesting interview. Maybe they hear about a movie that's coming out or something. And you cut down to size some of the powers that be in the world, from corporations to politicians. And you make fun, you make jokes, and then we commune as a society around these shows, around the TV. That's how it used to be in America, in a time that a lot of people yearn for, even if we didn't live during that time. So the goal was to make jokes. It was not to feel the news. And again, the writing is just abysmal. I was pointing out John Stewart's writing was so bad the other day. He got a nice send-off from Brian Stelter, the media correspondent for CNN, who I think is back at CNN after getting fired from CNN. I really enjoyed this. Play cut 17.
7: In part because he thought it was funny to do so, and in part because it was cathartic for him and many others. He's talked about comedy being anti-authoritarian by nature, and he's pointed out that strongman leaders often try to silence comedians. Trump fans reject that autocrat label, but Trump has been critical of Colbert over the years, and lately he's been trying to get ABC's Jimmy Kimmel fired.
0: So, comedians are anti-authoritarian by nature is Stelter's quote, and a lot of people were circulating in response to that, this clip from Colbert in June 2021. Tell me if this rings a bell, guys. This is cut 18.
8: The vaccine!
0: But he's dancing with a bunch of people dressed up like shots for vaccines. So this is a giant Pfizer, Moderna, J&J ad. That's what this is on CBS. And a bunch of cartoons and making light of the shot that really represented to a lot of people what had gone wrong with authoritarian government. That being forced to mandate that if you don't get this shot, it's not presented as a option for you. What's being presented is that we have, if you do not take the shot, you no longer get to go to lunch. You no longer get to go to school. I had a conversation yesterday with a person I ran into in the neighborhood. It was at a swimming lesson for my girls. And she was still talking about how her grandfather's church that he runs in my neighborhood was shut down and what a headache that was for that family. And that's the anti-authoritarian guy was the one who was doing vaccine dances. Now, those of you who've been with me for a long time know my take on the vaccine isn't, the science of it isn't quite as dark as some of my other colleagues in talk radio. But the authoritarianism of it, that's what really struck me. And if that's who CNN's media reporter thought Colbert was an anti-authoritarian guy, it just shows you how the media's completely lost the plot. We'll be right back. This is the Alex Marlowe Show.
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0: Shout out Greg Evans, Sean McConnell, Roger Wicker Jr., Rick Locke, Garrett Charlie, Matt Zibel, Junior Producer Ricky, Misty Callahan, John Cassio. Who else is out helping today? Daniel West. Let's see, someone else. Harry Watson the third. Pulling clips for me for the podcast. I'm going to talk to Gorka. I'm going to ask him about the jihadi stuff. I got to tell you, one thing I love doing about the in the show is I work out a lot of my ideas in real time for all of you, which I think is got to be fun, right? It's the I'm just still blown away. Tucker's laughing off jihad. I was looking up recent jihadi attacks during the break. New Orleans Bourbon Street attack in 2025, January. U.S. citizen inspired by ISIS driving a truck through Bourbon Street. Bondi Beach in Australia, of course, which we talked about, which I should have mentioned that earlier, killed 15 Jewish attendees there. We're talking about Nigeria, but 33 killed in an Easter attack in Nigeria, which is maybe not a threat to the people of Kentucky, but it just in terms of a people, in terms of a culture, where people are just being murdered for being Christians. This should be very uncomfortable for just about everyone. Old Dominion University shooting in 2026. Michigan synagogue ramming and shooting March 12th, 2026. Detroit. Amazing stuff. And then just to watch Candace dab up Hunter. Like, not interviewing Hunter because Hunter's interesting. I would love to interview Hunter. He's in my, on one hand, you can count people I would want to interview. And maybe we'll do it. One time. I would love to do a sit down with Hunter. That would be fantastic. But I'm not going to dab him up. I'm not going to, that's where you do the high five with sort of the hug with it. Man, Trump is really making his foes look completely retarded and demonic. All right. I promised some clips that I do want to get to. Jeff Bezos gave an interesting interview and he was talking about New York City. Let's start with this one. Let's play cut 9, please.
17: The New York City school system,
18: right?
17: They spend $44,000 per student. $44,000. That's 30% more per student than other big cities like Chicago, right. LA, and Boston. And it's three times more than Miami and Houston. And by the way, New York City doesn't get better outcomes. Let me just say, if we ran Amazon the way New York City runs their school system,
18: right,
17: your packages would take 6 weeks to arrive. We'd have to charge you a $100 delivery fee, and then when the package did finally arrive, it'd have the wrong item in it anyway.
0: This is why some people yearn to see what a CEO would do as president. And I think Trump has proven that it's a might be a better model than an actual politician. Zohran, I'm going to play. I tend to do a lot of Zohran stuff on the podcast because I talk to Emma Jo Morris once a week, who's famous for breaking the laptop from Hellscoop, which is the Hunter Biden laptop when she's the New York Post. Worked with me for many years at Breitbart, and she's my unofficial New York, or my official New York correspondent. So we were going to go through. Zohran was on a Twitch stream telling people to pirate YouTube. So that's what he's doing. We're going to pirate YouTube, and we're going to spend 44,000.

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11: The U.S. and Iran may be inching closer to a deal to end the ongoing conflict. That's according to public statements today from high-ranking officials for both countries. Secretary of State Marco Rubio told reporters in India today that there may be news later today about Iran without giving any specifics. Meanwhile, President Trump was expected to hold an afternoon conference call with Middle Eastern leaders to discuss the situation in Iran. A potential deal would come after a shaky two-month ceasefire and weeks of negotiations between the two countries.

0: Authorities in Southern California are increasingly worried that a large chemical tank south of Los Angeles could either explode or spill thousands of gallons of toxic chemicals. Orange County Fire Authority Commander Craig Covey says attempts to cool the tank to keep it from rupturing aren't working, and they're trying everything they can think of to avoid disaster.
1: Letting this thing just fail and blow up is unacceptable to us. Our goal is to find something and not allow that happen, not let it damage our community, not let it damage our environment.
0: He says they have experts working on out-of-the-box plans. Meanwhile, more than 40,000 people in Garden Grove and five other Southern California cities are under evacuation orders in case those plans don't work. Despite high gas prices, a record number of Americans are expected to travel over this Memorial Day weekend. AAA projects 45 million people will drive, fly, or catch a ride to their destinations over the holiday that traditionally marks the unofficial start of summer. TSA says they are fully staffed, but steady lines are reported at many major airports. This passenger is pretty patient.
2: They're extremely long. I wish they were shorter, but I understand this is a holiday weekend, so a lot of folks are going different places, so understandable.
0: But if you do decide to hit the road, the national average for a gallon of regular unleaded gas is sitting at $4.55. I'm Lisa Carton.
3: The Denver forecast on this Saturday is a nice one with mostly sunny skies, dry conditions, high temperatures topping out in the lower 70s. For tonight, clear and a little bit breezy overnight, lows down to 50 degrees. Then for your Sunday, mostly sunny and warmer, along with some stronger winds up to about 15 miles per hour, high temperatures in the lower 80s, overnight lows in the lower 50s. For the all-important Memorial Day holiday, mostly sunny for the early part of the day, but expect some shower and thunderstorm activity to develop on the mountains and move off into the plains through the afternoon and evening hours. High temperatures around 85 with overnight lows in the middle 50s. I'm meteorologist Patrice Sutter.
4: Current temperature
5: 43 degrees.
6: Hey everybody, it's Mike Ball, host of the Restaurant Shows this Memorial Day weekend. 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Yes, indeedy. 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
4: The following pre-recorded program is paid for by Lord and Richards. 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
7: 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I'm glad to be with you today on Lord and Richards Radio. I'm Colin Richards, founder and president of Lord and Richards. We're a team of advisors who are dedicated to helping people just like you retire financially independent. 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On this show, we're discussing investing and planning from the perspective of key biblical principles, a little bit different way of looking at money. 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And that's so important in today's volatile world. 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I'd love to chat with you about how you can achieve financial independence from a biblical viewpoint. Or check us out online at lordandrichards.com. Hi, friends. This is Colin Richards, president and founder of Lord & Richards. And once again, I'm excited to be with you today here on Lord & Richards Radio. And I'm going to be talking to you today on the subject of staying too long at the ball, a little three-part series. We're going to discuss the impact of the markets on your dreams, your goals, your values. And one of the key principles that we have embedded in our culture of investment at Lord & Richards comes from the Word of God. It comes from the book of Proverbs, chapter 13, verse 11. And it says, "Wealth gained hastily will dwindle, but whoever gathers little by little will increase it. That is a powerful principle. As a matter of fact, most of us have probably taught this to our children or to the next generation, saying, don't fall for get-rich-quick schemes. And I want you to understand that we view the market as a place of tremendous opportunity for investors. Whether you follow biblical principles or not, though, the Bible gives some timely warnings about the wrong way to invest, even in places like the market. And when we talked about gaining wealth quickly, dwindling, that means that basically we are falling for get-rich-quick scheme of a different order. It is by taking the prevailing advice, we may well be following the stream as it flows down towards an eventual waterfall. And we want to avoid disaster. We want to avoid collapse, especially as we are in or nearing our retirement years. This is not the time for us to make catastrophic mistakes. And the market has been shown over and over again to catch investors off guard. Oftentimes, there are warning signs, there are signals, and we're going to talk about that today and why you need to have a strategy in order to buffer yourself against the risk of a catastrophic market decline. But coming back to that biblical principle, it says wealth gained quickly or hastily will dwindle. By that, I'm suggesting when we bet the farm in order to try to increase our upside, we are setting ourselves up for dwindling wealth. We are setting ourselves up for potential disaster. The best investors in the world know this and don't do this, okay? I regularly espouse and even hand out to those that I meet with every day a book from Morgan Housel, a behavioral psychologist, called The Psychology of Money. And as a behavioral psychologist, he doesn't just put forth a dry textbook. He actually enriches your mind with stories of past investors that have been successful as well as those who've been dramatic failures. And the key difference generally has to do with the approach to risk. Some may be overly cautious. Some may be overly aggressive. You say, well, Colin, is the solution to sit in the middle and be a moderate investor? I'm going to suggest to you that that's poor advice, because usually what happens is you wind up with a portfolio that's sort of a blah blend right in the middle with not too much growth opportunity, maybe not quite as much risk, and you're just blahing along. Well, our models, our software, our projections show that that's actually damaging and harmful to your retirement future. Some refer to this as the 60-40 stock bond portfolio, a portfolio that investment advisors have just thrown together on the assumption that by having kind of a growth component in stocks and a so-called safety component in bonds, you can avoid both the catastrophic falls of the market, but you're also going to avoid really the great gain potential of the market. I would suggest to you, and economists are on my side, that the 60-40 portfolio approach is dead. And here's the reality. Most of the people I'm talking to right now are in that kind of portfolio. Oh, it might be 50-50, it might be 40-60, and so forth, but your typical advice is leading you down the wrong path. You say, well, it's worked so far. Well, folks, let me remind you that in the middle of bull markets, everything looks rosy, right? Back in the 90s, if you could fog a mirror, you could make money until you couldn't, when the year 2000 dot-com collapse occurred. Same thing running up to 2008, 2009. People were euphoric. They were enthusiastic. So the Bible actually suggests gathering little by little. Does that mean, well, Colin, we should just be in conservative investments that never have any exposure to risk? I'm not suggesting that either. What I'm suggesting is a different approach whereby you gather in a more aggressive way on one side of your portfolio and on the other side, you are more conservative and protected. This strategy of kind of separating out into different segments of your portfolio, risk and growth together with protection and growth, is called the barbell. And I talk about it all the time. And I borrowed it from our friend Morgan Housel, who wrote the book Psychology of Money. And he suggests that that's his own approach, that the greatest and most successful investors consistently will go for opportunities, understanding the risks that are involved, taking a calculated risk, just like a business owner might, but not betting the farm. You say, well, why doesn't the stock bond mixture, the 60-40 portfolio, solve that problem? Don't bonds always move the opposite direction of stocks, giving me that protection? It's unfortunately not true. take the most recent market, severe market drop in 2022. Stock markets lost in excess of 20%, making it a bear market. One that happens regularly, by the way, happens every 7 years. It's not like clockwork, but that's the average. Well, in that most recent 22 bear market, we saw bonds drop just as much as stocks because there was so much going on in the economy. Same thing in 2008, 2009. Almost every asset class is dropping simultaneously. So you say, okay, if there's still opportunity in stocks, and that's exactly what I'm saying, then how do I provide safety on the other side? Well, that's going to be in the form of alternative strategies, alternative investments, not doing the same thing and expecting different results. We call that the definition of insanity. And so, folks, I want us to learn how to gather little by little by having safety and opportunity on the same dollar at the same time, as well as other more aggressive opportunities elsewhere. And so we're going to have that kind of mixture. In our next segment, I'm going to talk to you a little bit about some of the warning signals that we're facing. But let me just help you by expressing to you what we're doing for clients just like you every single day who are looking to retire or stay retired. What we do is we help you incorporate values like the ones I'm sharing, like managing risk as a steward, not as an owner. We incorporate those values into our planning so that you get what is called a retirement freedom review. That's an opportunity to sit down, let us have a wonderful conversation, a cup of coffee together, get to know each other, and then let us study your portfolio and share with you what your likelihood of achieving your goals and dreams are. Very often we discover there's room for improvement because most of us have been in portfolios designed to take advantage of only one direction of the market, and that is up. We can show you how to protect yourself during down markets and still take advantage of up markets. It's called a retirement freedom review, and it's complimentary, and I would love to talk to you about it. It simply starts with a phone call. Just pick up the phone and give us a call at 720-592-1040. Again, that's 720-592-1040. I'd love to chat with you about how you can achieve financial independence from a biblical viewpoint. Or check us out online at lordandrichards.com. Hi, friends. This is Colin Richards, president and founder of Lord & Richards, and welcome back for this episode of the Lord & Richards Show. And each week, we talk to you about principles pertaining to a successful retirement. We warn you of things that might be a danger to your retirement, and we also help you with strategies that can help you flourish in retirement. We call this process a retirement freedom review. It's about enjoying your life, seeking fulfillment and joy. What we do is we help remove the obstacles to your financial success in multiple areas. Today, we're talking about the area of risk management, which is a key differentiator and a specialty of my team. At Lord & Richards, we believe that risk should be managed as a steward, not an owner. As recipients of God's grace, we want to manage the risk knowing that we're really taking this risk on behalf of God with our portfolio. And so what are the cautions that not only the Word of God, but even current events are telling us about the market? In spite of wars, in spite of the threat of geopolitical instability, despite the constant political wrangling, despite the threat to our oil supply, and on and on and on it goes, there are some actual data points you and I can look at. And they may not be the ones you're worried about, right? At the gas pump, you're worried about, am I paying too much for gas, right? And what can the world do to my gas? Well, we're actually looking at the market today, and what are the key indicators that indicate whether or not we have some danger that's building up? By many historical metrics, the U.S. stock market is currently overvalued and sits at near or actual all-time highs. And so the question is, should we be concerned about that, right? If companies are doing great, isn't that a wonderful thing? Right? A majority of S&P 500 companies have been generating strong profits recently, strong margins as well. That means the difference between their costs and their revenue. Massive investments in and future earnings potential from artificial intelligence have driven up the valuations of multiple tech companies, including the Magnificent Seven technologies. The overvaluation may be tied to a small dominant group of cash-rich tech companies, meaning that the broader index might not be as frothy as the top-heavy headline numbers suggest. So those are all reasons maybe to justify what's going on in the markets. But let me give you a note of caution, and then we're going to talk about how to deal with this, okay? So there is an indicator we get from the world's greatest investor named Warren Buffett. I've studied his life extensively. I've studied his investment philosophy. I'm not going to say I'm in his brain, but I've gathered as much intelligence as I can. Somebody has said you can borrow brains, you just can't borrow character, right? And so in borrowing the brains of Warren Buffett, he says there's a key indicator that tells us if there's a potential for the market being overvalued. In other words, the stock prices are too high. It measures the U.S. total market cap across the gross domestic product. So it compares the value of the stock market against our gross domestic product of our nation. And right now, we have a market capitalization that is surpassing 230% of our gross domestic product, our whole economy. So our market is being told that it's valued more than our whole economy by more than double, by 230%. This indicates a significant disconnect between stock prices and the actual economy. So I've got to point out that there's a possibility that markets will eventually realize this, and those who purchase stocks in large volume will begin to adjust accordingly, driving those prices back down to where they ought to be. You say, well, what are the prices right now? Well, if I take the whole S&P 500, one major index, okay, that tracks 500 great companies, growth companies here in the United States, Standard & Poor's tracks them passively, it has what's called a price-to-earnings ratio. Okay, so if you value at a stock at a certain value and then add up all of the outstanding shares and then compare that to the actual earnings of the company, what are we valuing this company at relative to its earnings? Well, historically, we've seen numbers more like 16, 17, 18 when the market sits at what would be called maybe a fair, even-handed value. Right now, we're just shy of 23 to 1. So every dollar of earnings is being multiplied by 23 times across all of the S&P 500 companies. Another way to look at this is you would say, okay, if I were buying an S&P 500 company, what multiple of their earnings might I be willing to pay? And typically that sits between 16 to 20. Today, companies are being valued very much higher. And so then the question is, as a bargain hunter, you know, when you go to the store, do you look for sales? Do you look for opportunities? Are you trying to buy high, okay, or are you trying to buy low? Generally, the advice is buy low and then sell when it's higher, or hold through those periods and just enjoy the growth trajectory of the company. But right now, if you are buying stocks, you are paying a high price for those, okay? There's not a lot of value there. There's another ratio called the price to sales ratio, and broad market models that are evaluating total U.S. stock prices versus prior year sales say that the market is strongly overvalued. So what should we do about this? Should we just get rid of our portfolio? No, because market timing is a real challenge, right? This has to do with, okay, where am I going to invest new money? Does it mean you should abandon the companies you're invested in? Well, at Lord & Richards, we take a long-term view. We want you to develop a long-term view. Again, quoting from Warren Buffett, he was asked, how long is your average stock holding period? How long do you own a company? And he said, forever. As a matter of fact, he's famous for this quote, if you can't own a stock for 10 years, you shouldn't even try to own it for 10 minutes. What is he saying? Well, an investor invests in companies. And so I'm not talking about dumping all your stocks. What a wise investor does, though, and I referred to this in our previous segment, is we barbell against that risk. So should we put all of our money in the stock market where at any moment it could return to previous valuations and we just lose a major portion of our retirement savings because of the reduction in value? I would suggest we should not. I would suggest there are other pools of money that we should be looking at. And we're going to get into that in our next segment. What are the alternative strategies we can put on the other side of our barbell that will offset the risk, or at least some of it, in our stock market focused portfolio? And no, I'm not talking about bonds. I'm going to suggest that bonds are not a good alternative to stocks. They can move together downward with stocks. What I'm talking about are alternative investments that will protect you during down markets. And that's a critical piece of the pie that most pre-retirees and retirees are missing. And it must be addressed, folks, if you're going to diminish the likelihood of failure in retirement. And I would hate to tell you of the number of conversations I've had with people who failed to get this right. We want to help you. We want to help you get aligned. It's a process we call a retirement freedom review. And I would suggest you pick up the phone right now and get serious about this. I recently met with a couple and they said, well, we're starting to be adults about our retirement. Well, this is the time to do some adulting, okay? Pick up the phone. Give us a call. It simply starts with a conversation. Just pick up the phone and give us a call at 720-592-1040. Again, that's 720-592-1040. I'd love to chat with you about how you can achieve financial independence from a biblical viewpoint. Or check us out online at lordandrichards.com. Hi, friends. This is Colin Richards, president and founder of Lord & Richards, and I'm thrilled to be talking to you today on this episode of the Lord & Richards Show. And we're in a mini-series on the subject of managing risk. This is a key component. Unfortunately, many folks go into their retirement years continuing to invest just like they did during their working years. I want to tell you this is a severe mistake, and we will actually help you test your portfolio to see if it's aligned with the concept of retiring versus the concept of accumulation, with the concept of distributing your income over a lifetime versus the concept of being able to hold on to and never take anything out. They're two different problems. And as retirement specialists at Lord & Richards, one of our key areas of specialty is managing risk. And the biblical principle we base that on is found in Proverbs 13:11. Wealth gained hastily will dwindle, but whoever gathers little by little will increase it. In our previous segment, we talked about the dangers of the current overvalued market. And no, we did not suggest you go out and dump all your stocks, but we did suggest that bonds are not a sufficient hedge against the downside risks of the market. There are other hedges. There are other ways for you to protect yourself. And like the wisest investors of all time, such as Warren Buffett and others, there are strategies we call the barbell, whereby you place your risk on one side of your barbell, but you place the money you're going to live on the other and develop strong protected strategies that counterbalance the risk. The wisest investors do not bet the farm, folks, but many of you are doing that and you're thinking that you're safe because you've got a 60-40 stock bond mix. That's 100% not true. You cannot diversify away market risk. You say, wait a minute, I've heard that my whole life. Well, guess what? That is actually a test question for every investment advisor who becomes a fiduciary. But yet we turn around and we say that to people and we reassure them based on false ideas around risk management. I'm here to give you the truth of what will actually work in your portfolio. And if you don't get this information, you could be in dire straits. So in the last segment, we realize, wow, price to earnings ratio is high. The Buffett indicator that compares the value of the market to our whole economy says that the market's valued more than two times the whole economy. How can that be? Sales are not justifying these valuations. It's really just the emotion and energy of buyers. And that's just like any market. And so if you're buying into the market now, you're buying high. So what can we do? Well, let me first give you the simple advice from Warren Buffett. He gave investors two rules. Rule number one, never lose money. Rule number two, see now, rule number one. I think that's great advice. And here it is from one of his chairman's letters. So if you can get access to the philosophy of the world's greatest investor, Warren Buffett, listen to what he had to say in this particular letter. He said, the line separating investment and speculation, which is never bright and clear, right? It's not easy to tell. It becomes blurred still further when most market participants have recently enjoyed triumphs, like we have here in the recent years. Nothing sedates rationality like large doses of effortless money. After a heady experience of that kind, normally sensible people drift into behavior akin to that of Cinderella at the ball. They know that overstaying the festivities, that is, continuing to speculate in companies that have gigantic valuations relative to the cash they are likely to generate in the future, will eventually bring on pumpkins and mice. But they nevertheless hate to miss a single minute of what is one big party. Isn't that true? People just don't know how to hedge their risks, and they want to stay full forward. Therefore, the giddy participants all plan to leave just seconds before midnight. There's a problem, though. They are dancing in a room in which the clocks have no hands. You see, the clocks of the market have no hands. We don't know when the other shoe will drop. We will not know when midnight strikes and we're dealing with pumpkins and mice instead of a horse and carriage to take us away from the ball. So here's what we need to do. Instead of being like Cinderella at that ball, waiting too long, staying too long at the ball, let's develop a strategy, a forward-thinking strategy that addresses the fact that the stock market is overvalued. I'm not going to suggest you remove yourself from that market because it's very difficult to time it. But what I am suggesting to you is that we have a conversation around risk. You know what we do? My clients sit down and they share with me using some simple charts. They actually show me the amount of risk they can tolerate and yet still remain invested and still be able to emotionally enjoy the experience of being retired. And they might share with me, oh, Colin, I would not want to lose more than 20% of my $1 million or $2 million or $10 million or $20 million portfolio. Wherever you are, the same principles apply. Or they might say very conservatively, I don't see myself losing more than 10 or 15%. We write that down. We call that your safety percentage. And Lord and Richards, with our expertise and specialty in risk management, will actually design for you a portfolio that, when tested, does not penetrate your downside safety percentage. That is peace of mind. I was speaking to a client last night, and she shared that. She says, I just have so much peace after working with you and your team. It really has made a difference in my enjoyment of retirement. And that's what it's all about, folks. We don't need to be on vacation with family, suddenly realizing that the clock has struck midnight and our stocks are still forward and we've had no hedge against loss, and all of a sudden, our beautiful carriage has turned into a pumpkin. Our wonderful horses, our mighty steeds are now mice. Folks, that's not the way to go. The time for action is now, before the clock strikes midnight. Did you know that you can prepare in advance for market declines? I'm going to take you way back, but some of you remember 2008, 2009. Do you know that not one of my clients lost a dime of their money during that time because they were prepared in advance for it? I'm not saying that I'm all-knowing or prescient. I'm just saying there are strategies available today where you can put a floor under your feet, eliminating downside risk on a portion of your portfolio while still participating in the upside of the market. It's one of the greatest innovations of our modern times, and it strikes me as odd that everybody isn't shouting it from the roof, because had we known this in 2000, in 2008, in 2011, 2015, 2022, had we known it right before COVID, we would not have had to sweat the catastrophes and the down markets that surrounded those years. Folks, it begins with a discussion about you, your goals and values, and then we come alongside as an expert, as a specialist in managing risk and helping you to enjoy your retirement. For us and for you, it simply starts with a phone call. Just pick up the phone and give us a call at 720-592-1040. Again, that's 720-592-1040. I'd love to chat with you about how you can achieve financial independence from a biblical viewpoint. 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
0: The U.S. and Iran may be inching closer to a deal to end the ongoing conflict. That's according to public statements today from high-ranking officials for both countries. Secretary of State Marco Rubio told reporters in India today that there may be news later today about Iran without giving any specifics. Meanwhile, President Trump was expected to hold an afternoon conference call with Middle Eastern leaders to discuss the situation in Iran. A potential deal would come after a shaky two-month ceasefire and weeks of negotiations between the two countries. A toxic chemical disaster continues to brew in Southern California. Here's Jason Nathanson.
10: The plan to try and cool a tank of toxic chemicals in Orange County before it explodes isn't working, and officials are scrambling.
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10: Orange County Fire Authority Incident Commander Craig Covey.
0: More than 40,000 people in the area are under evacuation orders. I'm Lisa Carton.
3: The Denver forecast on this Saturday is a nice one with mostly sunny skies, dry conditions, high temperatures topping out in the lower 70s. For tonight, clear and a little bit breezy overnight, lows down to 50 degrees. And for your Sunday, mostly sunny and warmer, along with some stronger winds up to about 15 miles per hour, high temperatures in the lower 80s, overnight lows in the lower 50s. For the all-important Memorial Day holiday, mostly sunny for the early part of the day, but expect some shower and thunderstorm activity to develop on the mountains and move off into the plains through the afternoon and evening hours. High temperatures around 85 with overnight lows in the middle 50s. I'm meteorologist Patrice Sutter.
11: Current temperature
5: 43 degrees.
6: Hey everybody, it's Mike Moore, host of the Restaurant Shows this Memorial Day weekend. 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
13: 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All right, folks, so according to my next guest, if you think that cold and flu season is behind us, you better think again. The truth is that viruses, colds, and the flu can strike almost any time of the year, which is exactly why you should be doing everything you can to protect yourself no matter what time of year it is. So what's the best way to protect yourself from these nasty viruses, the colds, and the flu? Well, here today to share his health secret for shielding against viruses, colds, and the flu is Dr. Michael Pincus. Dr. Pincus, it's great to see you again.
14: Chris, it's great to be here.
13: You know, most of you probably know that Dr. Pincus is a nationally recognized authority on both natural and alternative health. He's also a very successful chiropractor. He's been sought out by top Hollywood celebrities, professional athletes, Olympic athletes, and he continues to be very involved in some of this nation's top health concerns. So, Dr. Pincus, what is this health secret that you've been talking about?
14: Well, what the secret is actually getting the right amount and the right form of vitamin C.
13: Vitamin C. All right. Well, vitamin C is not really new, though.
14: No, vitamin C is not new, but it's still a very vital and essential nutrient for optimal health. And unfortunately, Chris, vitamin C has taken a back seat to other nutritional trends. The bottom line is without enough vitamin C and the right type of vitamin C, you have low energy, pain, your immune system's compromised, you're more prone to cancer, heart attacks, cataracts, allergies, diabetes, the list goes on. And according to several studies, your life could be shortened by 6 years.
13: But don't most of us get enough vitamin C? I mean, I drink a glass of orange juice every morning. Isn't that enough?
14: No, it's not enough. A typical glass of orange juice contains about 65 milligrams of vitamin C.
13: Okay.
14: And you're not even in the ballpark with vitamin C unless you're getting around 3,000 to 4,000 milligrams a day.
13: Wow, 3,000 to 4,000?
14: Yeah, and that would be like drinking 50 glasses of orange juice. So because of a lack of vitamin C, we're getting enough of it just to keep you a little bit sick.
11: A little bit sick. Well, what do you mean by that?
14: Well, the number one complaint of anyone going to a doctor's office is, doctor, you know, I just don't have any energy. I don't feel like myself. I'm hurting.
11: Yeah.
14: And then the doctors get the wheels spinning in their head and they go, oh, we got to do these tests, send you through the scanner. And the problem is they don't find anything.
11: Mm-hmm.
14: You see, most doctors don't look at nutrient levels, and vitamin C is critical for life. And what's interesting, the human body is one of only a few mammals who do not make our own vitamin C.
11: All right.
14: The other ones are guinea pigs, primates, and the fruit bat. When you look at the rest of the animals out there, you don't see cats and dogs and elephants and giraffes with high blood pressure. You don't see the cancers, the arthritis, the tiredness all the time.
11: Right.
14: All those animals make their own vitamin C.
11: Huh.
14: And they'll make up to 5,000 milligrams of vitamin C per day. Some animals, like a goat,
11: yeah,
14: they'll produce upwards of 100,000 milligrams of vitamin C a day.
11: Wow.
14: Yeah, so it's like a double whammy. First of all, we're not getting enough vitamin C in our diets,
11: mm-hmm.
14: and we don't make our own. And because of the two, people are walking around sick and tired, sicker. Can't quite put my finger on it.
11: Yeah, right. But, you know, I think most people, and myself included, think of vitamin C in terms of cold and flu. So we're talking about this connection then between vitamin C and the maladies that we're suffering from? Is that what it is?
14: It's actually the common denominator, the lack of vitamin C and the right amounts and the right kind. And that's why I created my Super C22 formula. And it's a powder, Chris, and you mix it into water. You drink it down. If you have at least 1 to 2 servings per day, you're going to get the right amounts of vitamin C and the right forms of it. And I'll tell you what, it has 22 of the most powerful forms of vitamin C on the planet.
11: Now, I didn't realize there were different forms of vitamin C.
14: Well, that's right. Nutrition comes from many different sources. What I've done is I've taken the most powerful forms of vitamin C,
11: because mm-hmm.
14: your body needs different forms of it, and I've put it all into one vitamin formula.
11: Now, and you said there was how much vitamin C in your Super C22 formula?
14: There's 1,500 milligrams per serving.
11: So by taking Super C22 then, what are some of the things that you'll experience?
14: Well, the first thing you're going to experience is energy. Vitamin C produces energy in the body. There are studies showing that vitamin C helps a person in pain, cardiovascular issues, allergies, unexplained weight gain, diabetics need vitamin C, the list goes on and on. I have a number of patients and clients that are using it, and I brought some emails. Is it okay if I read an email to you?
11: Sure.
14: All right.
11: Sure.
14: This is one of my clients from Tallahassee. His name's Ron.
11: Okay.
14: Now listen to this. After 3 days of being on Super C, his blood pressure dropped. He said the top number dropped 8 points and the bottom number dropped 7 points, and that's after 3 days. He said, now another thing that happened is I became more alert and I now have a clear head.
11: All from vitamin C.
14: Yes. One study in particular showed that if you get on a good supplement like my Super C and you stay on it, the average life expectancy went up 6 years.
11: Wow, that's really amazing. 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It's all in this very informative book.
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11: 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I'll give it to you again. It's 1-800-208-2630. All right, if you just tuned in, we have Dr. Michael Pincus back in the studio with us today. He's a leading authority on both natural and alternative health. We've been talking about how critical vitamin C is in terms of overall health. You know, Dr. Pincus, I got to ask the question. I mean, you know, you've kind of talked a little bit about some of the things that we can be experiencing without having enough vitamin C. But, you know, the reality is that I'm sure I'm not getting enough vitamin C. Based on what you've said, I'm not arguing that point. But the reality is I'm still standing. I still wake up every morning. What's the big deal here? I mean, hasn't the government figured out that there is some level of vitamin C that you need to have in order to be healthy?
14: When you talk about the government and nutrition and health recommendations, boy, they get like a D minus because their RDA for vitamin C is 60 milligrams.
11: 60 milligrams 60. A day.
14: It's entirely inadequate. The RDA for vitamin C was determined so you don't die from scurvy. But 60 milligrams of vitamin C, it's like partially water in your grass. So it's not quite brown. You see what I mean? And that's the problem with our bodies is that we're not getting the vitamin C we need. And you need vitamin C, the right amounts and the right form, in order to get yourself into a high-level health.
11: But why is that so critical, though? Why is getting enough vitamin C so critical?
14: Well, I'll just recap. Number one, your body doesn't make it. Two is that if you're not getting the right amount of it, which is at least 3,000, 4,000, 5,000 milligrams per day of vitamin C, you're going to be someone who's on multiple medications, you're running to doctors, you've got blood pressure problems, you don't make the good cholesterol, your triglycerides are high, you might be diagnosed with diabetes, you have pain in your body, you're looking old and you're feeling old before you should be old.
11: All right, well, let's get into this a little bit then. I mean, can you talk about what's in your Super C22 formula?
14: Yeah, well, what I have is, first of all, it's a powder that you mix into cold water.
11: Okay.
14: And each serving is 1,500 milligrams of vitamin C.
11: Okay.
14: And it has 22 different sources of vitamin C, which is very, very important for your body.
11: What's the benefit of having those 22 different sources?
14: Well, the benefit is this, is that your body recognizes these from nature. And there's a number of different sources from nature. There's rose hips, broccoli, a certain type of cherry called an acerola cherry, lemons, limes, grapefruit. With the Super C22, I've tried to duplicate what's in nature, and I put it into one formula.
11: Oh, I see. Okay. Well, speaking of which, can we make some?
14: Yeah, why don't you make it right here? Yes.
11: Okay. All right. Now, why a powder instead of, let's say, a pill or a capsule or something like that?
14: Well, vitamin C, it's necessary to get it in your system, not just in your blood, but down to the tissues. So when you put it in a powder and you put water in it, it activates it. It absorbs quickly. This is the best way to get in your body.
11: It's fizzing. Is it supposed to fizz?
14: Yeah. The fizzing is showing that it's activating. The minerals and all the vitamins, they're actually mixing in the water.
11: Okay. Just keep mixing
14: it up. Yeah, stir it up for a second.
11: All right. All right, let me try this. Ooh, that's really good.
14: It is good, isn't it?
11: Yeah. Yeah, it's like a citrusy, light citrusy taste.
14: It's actual extract of fruits that I put in there to flavor
11: That's really good. You did a good job, Dr. Pincus.
14: Well, thank you. Yeah. People really enjoy the taste of it. What I recommend, Chris, is you can actually mix up a bunch of it, put it in a thermos or pitcher. You can keep it in the refrigerator. You can drink it throughout the day.
11: Now, I think most people, myself included, have always thought about vitamin C, with respect to cold and flu and building up your immunity. But, you know, you're talking about things that go way, way beyond that. So what about cardiovascular health? How does vitamin C help with that?
14: Well, vitamin C is needed to keep the inside of the blood vessels strong. And if you look at most of the problems people are having, collapsed arteries, strokes, cholesterol plaques in their body, vitamin C makes what's called collagen tissue in the body. Without it, you don't make this repair tissue. So you get this deterioration occurring when you don't have enough.
11: Okay.
14: So it's very, very important for cardiovascular health.
11: Now, when you take your Super C22 formula, is it something you can feel working? I mean, what can it do?
14: Oh, yeah, you feel it working. The first sign of health is more energy, and you start feeling the energy.
11: Okay.
14: And along with that comes mental clarity.
11: Mm-hmm.
14: Another thing that happens, you have less pain. Your cholesterol is going to go down. the HDL cholesterol, the good one's going to go up. Blood pressure starts to go down. So the list goes on and on. And I have one client here. I just want to read this. She's a registered nurse. She says, "Dear Dr. Pincus," she said, "I started with your Super C and now I do it every day." But this nurse, Diane, she said that her LDL cholesterol, she could never get it below 100. And after being on Super C, she dropped it to 94. And that's the only thing she did differently. The bad cholesterol went under 100.
11: I want to let you listeners know that if you want to get a free book about vitamin C and try Dr. Pincus' Super C22 formula absolutely risk-free, there's a special toll-free number to call. 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
11: 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Well, what do you think, folks? This is pretty interesting, isn't it? Dr. Pincus has been really talking to us about vitamin C, and like most of you, I was more under the impression that vitamin C was instrumental in helping to boost your immune system than all of these other things that we've been talking about, including being able to extend your life. But, you know, when you have the government saying, look, all you need is 60 milligrams of vitamin C, I mean, you can see where people are confused.
14: Well, Chris, I said in the beginning of the show here that there's two problems with the vitamin C that you can buy. One is getting enough of it,
11: yeah.
14: And second, having the right form of vitamin C. Here's the thing. I did go to the supermarket before I got here.
11: Okay.
14: And I brought some vitamin C, and I went and bought these, and I'd like to just show you what's out there. So let's go through this. This particular vitamin C, it has 500 milligrams of vitamin C in it. So right off the bat, you'd have to take 3 tablets to get the same amount of vitamin C that's in my Super C22.
11: Okay, all right.
14: All right, but I want you to read some of the ingredients.
11: All right, so this one has vitamin C. Well, it's just one type, ascorbic acid.
14: Right, it's a single type of vitamin C.
11: Okay.
14: Right.
11: Then it has cellulose.
14: Now, cellulose is ground up newspaper.
11: All right, the next one is vegetable stearic acid.
14: Now, that's an oil, a lubricant, so the pills come out of the machine when they form them.
11: And the next one is silica.
14: Silica is sand.
11: Sand.
14: Like the beach. All right, So here's another one. Try this one here.
11: Okay, so...
14: This is a national brand here.
11: Right. So this is 500 milligrams. Okay, and this is a chewable.
14: Yes.
11: All right.
14: So take a look at the ingredients.
11: Okay, first ingredient is sucrose.
14: Sugar.
11: Okay, sorbitol.
14: Sugar.
11: Sodium ascorbate.
14: That's a form of vitamin C that's attached to salt. So now you're getting sodium.
11: All right, vegetable stearic acid.
14: That's that lubricant again.
11: And FD&C yellow number 6.
14: There you go, number 6. So now that's artificially colored vitamin C.
11: Now what makes your formula, the Super C22 formula, different from these that we're talking about?
14: Well, what's different about it is I use 22 different forms of vitamin C, and it's all naturally flavored, natural colors. There's nothing artificial in it, Chris. So it's good for you. And it's the only one that has this unique delivery method of being able to drink it down. It's water soluble, goes right to work in your body, and it has the proper amounts of vitamin C per serving. There's 1,500 milligrams per serving.
11: Mm-hmm.
14: There's nothing else on the market like it. I've done tons of research. Vitamin C has over 100,000 studies, and it's really survived the test of time.
11: What do these studies suggest? What are they saying?
14: Well, I'll give you a couple headlines. This study was conducted at the University of California, and it found that people who took vitamin C above the RDA, above 60 milligrams, increased their lifespan up to 6 years. They also found that deaths from cardiovascular disease were reduced over 40%. A study reported in the International Journal of Vitamin and Nutrition concluded that when you have high concentrations of vitamin C in your system, blood pressure comes down. Here's another study, according to the American Journal of Epidemiology. People that had more vitamin C in their diets had greater lung volume, and they measure lung volume by milliliters, and so those who increase their vitamin C every day had an increase of 22 milliliters. Now, that's a lot, especially if you're an asthmatic, a smoker. If you're someone that has allergies, when you get the lung volume up, you get more oxygen in your system, more energy. That's just from vitamin C.
11: Wow. Now, earlier you talked about the connection between vitamin C and weight loss. How does that work?
14: Well, this is kind of groundbreaking research on vitamin C and weight loss. But what happens is vitamin C is a natural appetite suppressant. And it also increases your metabolism and your energy. When your energy goes up, you start feeling better. You can go out and take a walk. Let's burn some of it off.
11: So you've created this Super C22 formula. It's a powder.
14: Right.
11: You mix it into a great tasting beverage, and folks, you'll love the taste of this. Now, when you take your Super C22 formula, is it something you can feel working? I mean, what can it do?
14: Well, the first sign of health is more energy. Mm-hmm. So you're going to have more energy, more mental clarity. You're going to have less pain in your body. Your cholesterol is going to go down. Your triglycerides will go down. The HDL cholesterol, the good one, is going to go up.
11: Mm-hmm.
14: Blood pressure starts to go down. You'll have less joint pain. Well, here, I've got one of my clients, he's from Oregon. He wrote me this letter. He said, Dr. Pincus, he says, I've been on your Super C for several days now. And he says, so one of the first things that happened for him is he's sleeping a lot better now. And he said he used to drag himself out of bed. Now he's waking up, he says, quote, bright-eyed and bushy-tailed. The other thing that he wrote, he said, I'm breathing much better now. He says, I used to get winded climbing the stairs at work especially.
11: Mm-hmm.
14: Now he's breathing better, and he's out walking. He's taking time with his kids. It's a life changer, Chris.
11: Yeah.
14: Super C22 is a life changer.
11: I want to let you listeners know that if you want to get a free book about vitamin C and try Dr. Pincus' Super C22 formula absolutely risk-free, there's a special toll-free number to call. 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
14: Folks, I bet you're thinking a little differently now about vitamin C. I know I am. You know, Dr. Pincus, with all of this emerging information that's out there, why do you think we're not hearing more about the benefits of vitamin C? It's not a sexy trend, but vitamin C has survived the test of time.
11: Mm-hmm.
14: Because it's been around. It was discovered in the 1930s.
11: Mm-hmm.
14: Vitamin C has over 100,000 studies. In fact, one study in particular showed that if you get on a good supplement like my Super C and you stay on it, the average life expectancy went up 6 years.
11: Well, who should, I mean, is there a perfect candidate that you can describe that should be like, it's a no-brainer beyond your Super C22 formula?
14: Well, yes, I would say, first of all, if you're listening out there and you're over the age of 60, it's a no-brainer. You absolutely need to get on my Super C formula because you manifest symptoms more readily than younger people.
11: Mm-hmm.
14: For those of you who are younger in your childbearing years, vitamin C is necessary for you and your baby. Mm-hmm. And those of you in your 40s and 50s, these are the ages that I call your insurance age. Vitamin C is the most important thing you can do to protect yourself.
11: Mm.
14: So get on it. Even if you're not manifesting symptoms, get on it and stay on it.
11: Okay.
14: And for those of you who have teenagers or young children, I started my son very, very young on Super C. And I can tell you, I can count on one hand the number of times he's been sick through his childhood and teen years. So when I say it's Super C, it is Super C. It's a great formula.
11: And by taking Super C 22 then, what are some of the things that you'll experience?
14: Well, the first thing you're going to experience is energy. And along with that comes mental clarity. Less pain, better vital signs, like blood pressure starts to go down. You'll see that your cholesterol is improving, your HDL, the good cholesterol, goes up, mm-hmm. triglycerides go down,
11: mm-hmm.
14: the inflammatory markers in your blood start to go down. You know, Chris, we're talking about health here.
11: Right. Well, unfortunately, Dr. Pincus, we are about out of time here. Anything else you want to share with our listeners today?
14: Yeah, Chris, first of all, I want to thank you again for having me on your show.
11: Oh, it's always great.

0: 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I'm Chris McKay. 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
7: U.S. and Iran may be inching closer to a deal to end the ongoing conflict. That's according to public statements today from high-ranking officials for both countries. Secretary of State Marco Rubio told reporters in India today that there may be news later today about Iran without giving any specifics. Meanwhile, President Trump was expected to hold an afternoon conference call with Middle Eastern leaders to discuss the situation in Iran. A potential deal would come after a shaky two-month ceasefire and weeks of negotiations between the two countries. In Southern California, a state of emergency has been declared in Orange County as crews continue responding to the chemical incident in Garden Grove. Here's Jason Nathanson.
8: The plan to try and cool a tank of toxic chemicals in Orange County before it explodes isn't working, and officials are scrambling.
9: We're bringing people in from all over the country, talking to people all over the place, trying to come up with additional options.
8: Orange County Fire Authority Incident Commander Craig Covey says the tank of toxic and highly flammable MMA at GKN Aerospace in Garden Grove was at 90 degrees and rising a degree an hour. Experts think around 100 degrees is when things go sideways.
9: Letting this thing just fail and blow up is unacceptable to us.
8: More than 40,000 people in the area are under evacuation. evacuation orders.
7: Governor Gavin Newsom issued the emergency declaration.

0: Declaration today. Despite high gas prices, a record number of Americans are expected to travel over this Memorial Day weekend. AAA projects 45 million people will drive, fly, or catch a ride to their destinations over the holiday that traditionally marks the unofficial start of summer. AAA says the national average for a gallon of regular unleaded gas is sitting at $4.55. Doug Johnson with AAA of Northern California says the pain at the pump won't keep drivers off the road.
1: They're still going to go on their vacation, but they're going to cut corners where they can.
0: Johnson says with the Strait of Hormuz still closed, the price per gallon will likely keep climbing, especially as demand goes up with summer travel. I'm Lisa Carton.
2: The Denver forecast on this Saturday is a nice one with mostly sunny skies, dry conditions, high temperatures topping out in the lower 70s. For tonight, clear and a little bit breezy overnight, lows down to 50 degrees. Then for your Sunday, mostly sunny and warmer, along with some stronger winds up to about 15 miles per hour, high temperatures in the lower 80s, overnight lows in the lower 50s. For the all-important Memorial Day holiday, mostly sunny for the early part of the day, but expect some shower and thunderstorm activity to develop on the mountains and move off into the plains through the afternoon and evening hours. High temperatures around 85 with overnight lows in the middle 50s. I'm meteorologist Patrice Sutter.
3: Current temperature
4: 44 degrees.
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14: Throughout Trump's first administration, the Democrats cried endlessly about foreign collusion and the usurpation of democracy, government abuse, and corruption. 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
17: Spent over 40 years in and around the restaurant industry. He's been an owner and an operator. He's a member of the Colorado Restaurant Hall of Fame. For over 30 years, his radio shows have been keeping you updated on the ever-changing Colorado restaurant scene, where he invites you to join him, both on the air and for meals at area restaurants. He's Mike Boyle, and this is The Restaurant Show.

0: All right, let's get it on. It's 306. I'm Mike Boyle, and this is the Restaurant Show on News Talk 710 KNUS. You know what? I love my job. Why do I love my job? Let me count the ways. Because every Saturday, 3 to 5, every Sunday, 10 to noon, I get to talk to wonderful people like you. Yep, every Saturday, 3 to 5, Sunday, 10 to noon, maybe I will have a Boyle meal deal, a Boyle lunch bunch where we'll get to meet in person. Maybe we'll have a book club meeting like we did last Wednesday when 25, 30 of the nicest people you can possibly imagine will show up. It's just a great gig, you know that? But I feel like when I do it, I also get to learn a little bit. This morning, I did what's known as a Boyle Lunch Bunch. My name is Mike Boyle. I invited people to lunch, and we had a bunch of people show up at the Little Caesars Pizza Place in Falcon. That is a little bit east of Colorado Springs. Kind of a bedroom community. You know what? It's really grown. When I first started going out there to do shows at a Mexican restaurant out there called La Mission, it was a two-lane road. Now it is a six-lane divided highway from Powers in East Colorado Springs all the way out to Falcon. We had a great crowd. Not only did I have a hot and ready pizza for lunch, they've got great wings, they've got breadsticks. I had the crazy puffs for lunch as well. But did you know that Mountain Dew, every year in collaboration with Pepsi, Mountain Dew is a Pepsi product, puts out a LTO, a limited time offer. And this year's is Mountain Dew Mango Rush. Mango Sweet Heat, naturally and artificially flavored. And the only place you can get it is at Little Caesars stores. I'm going to post a social media post about this a little later. But you know, I'm not a Mountain Dew guy. I'm more of a Pepsi, Pepsi Zero. I love the Mug Root Beer. Hey, they've got a whole lineup of products. They do Lay's potato chips. I had some Lay's potato chips before I went on the air today. Celine Dion says, eat some Lay's potato chips before you go on the air, and it will take care of your throat, keep you from coughing. So anyway, I love Pepsi, and I love their products, and I've got Pepsi Zero in my refrigerator. But I said, you know what? I'm going to have one of those Mountain Dew Mango Rushes. And I'm sitting in my living room watching out at the... Why is this person calling me in the middle of my show? Anyway, I'm sitting here having a Mountain Dew Mango Rush, and it is really, really enjoyable. And the guys that own Little Caesars said not only do they sell a lot of them with their pizzas, but so many people know about this limited time offer that they come in all week long just to buy 2, 4, 5 of them. All right, so we got plenty of other stuff to talk about. I went to a couple new restaurants this week. I saw a television show. A listener told me about a great meal deal. We'll talk about all that when we come back on the Restaurant Show.
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0: Hey, everybody, it's Mike. Ho, ho, ho, 'tis the season.
2: Whoa, yes, it is. Mike, hey, Mike, aren't you a little early to be talking about the Christmas season?
0: Well, I wasn't talking about the Christmas season, Matt. 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

0: All right, a little brown sugar by the Rolling Stones. 13 minutes after 3 o'clock. I'm Mike Boyle. This is the Restaurant Show. Okay, so one of the things that I did this week, you know, yesterday, Friday, I wanted to go over to Kipling and 470. Wanted to go over about 10 o'clock in the morning, and if you heard the traffic reports, the traffic report said it's going to really get jammed up heading to the mountains after about 10 o'clock. You know, I have to tell you something. I love the Colorado Rockies. I love the mountains. My first piece of property that I owned was in Winter Park. I bought a condo up there. I bought some commercial real estate up there. Bought a couple more condos. Did pretty well. Many of you know that I had a restaurant for 10 years in Copper Mountain. Had a condo there. Really enjoyed it. Like the outdoors, like running, like skiing, like all of that type of stuff. But I'm glad I don't have to go anymore. And I'm certainly glad that I don't have to go when Colorado decides to go to the mountains. So I'm on I-25 and I get off C-470. Well, I've got an express toll pass, but I've used it going back and forth to Colorado Springs. I've used it going back and forth to the airport. I've used it if I want to go to a restaurant. Maybe I want to go to Masonville Mercantile and see my buddy Bill Carl. Maybe I want to go to a restaurant in Longmont or Loveland or Greeley. I'll use it then. When I used to go to Pepper Pod, I would use E-470 and pay the toll. But I've never used it on Highlands Ranch. And I came over the overpass. You know where I'm talking about. I'm on North I-25. And I'm going to go down onto C-470, go past Park Meadows. And as minute I got, this always happens, doesn't it? You get 20, 30 yards, 50 yards past where you can exit for the toll lane. And the traffic is stopped. It is stopped. And you say, well, Mike, there must have been an accident. It was stopped as far as you can see. And you know how when you get up on Quebec, you can look and you can see all the way down almost to university? It was stopped. And I called up the Indian restaurant over at Kipling and 470, and I said, to hell with this. I'm not coming. So what am I going to do now? Where do I want to go? What do I want to do? So I went into Lone Tree, and I went to the new Jack's Steakhouse. Jack's, it's J-A-C-K apostrophe S. It's not like Jack's, J-A-X Fish House in downtown Denver, but it's owned by the people that own Jack's on Pearl. And if you recall, back in, it must have been about, because they were closed for 2.5 months, April to May. So back in February, they were going to open. And they were going to open up on a Friday. They had a big Friday, big Saturday, big Sunday. I called up. Oh, our reservations are all sold out, sir. I said, well, they won't be in a couple weeks. I'll just wait. Well, I believe it was on Monday, Sunday night, Monday, they had a fire. And so I swung by to see the damage, and I was talking to the construction crew. And, of course, you hear, well, we're going to be closed for 2 weeks until we can get this taken care of. Well, folks, if you have a fire, and I don't care if it's in your restaurant, your business, your home, your mobile home, wherever it is, damage is generally very, very extensive. And generally, you got to tear it down a little bit to figure out what took place. So they said it ain't going to be 2 weeks. It is TBD, to be determined. Well, they opened about a week and a half ago. And so I thought, you know what? This is a great opportunity. It's Friday. They open at 11:30. And so I went, and I actually got there a little early, went on in, sat at the bar. They have a very, you know, it's a two-story place. This is where the old Mimi's used to be in Lone Tree. And, boy, I'll tell you, I don't even know. It's one of those places. The Jack's is so nice, so beautiful. A lot of brass and glass, a lot of dark woods that you can't even tell if they took Mimi's down to the struts and built it up, or if they just raised it and built a completely new building. But boy, it is beautiful. So I went in and I sat down, sat at the bar, and you know, we're talking about prices that are up there. Okay, the burger's $30. The French dip is $32. The steaks get much, much, much into the 50s, 60s, 70s, and 80s. So, but I just wanted to go for lunch, so I figured I'll have a burger, because a burger is always, a burger is, you know, it's kind of like that Italian restaurant in Colorado Springs owned by a guy named Franco Pisani. Every day when he gets to the restaurant, he eats a meatball, because he says, if you can't do meatballs, you can't call yourself an Italian restaurant. Well, my attitude is, if you are a nice upscale sit-down restaurant, and mine was mid-range, but it was consistently written up by Bill St. John, the restaurant review writer for The Rocky and then The Post, as one of the best burgers in town. Half pounder, cooked on an open flame, flipped once so the juice stayed in it. So, you know, I thought, well, I'll just have a burger and it'll be my opportunity to try Jack's. They got a sashimi bar. They've got a lot of stuff on their menu. And so when the bartender came by, nice young man, Ryan, I said, you know, I'm thinking about having a burger, but I'm also kind of a sucker for French dips. And he said, the French dip, and these are his words, is the best. I love French dips. I order them all over. The problem with this one is it has ruined me for French dips in the future. All right, well, with that kind of recommendation, what are you going to do? You order the French dip, and it comes with duck fat French fries. Anyway, so I sat there. I enjoyed it. I'll tell you about it. Let's take a quick break when we come back. 303-696-1971 if you feel like calling, or send me a text at 720-819-5115. 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
0: Hey everybody, let's talk about Mickey's Top Sirloin. 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Everybody calls him Mike. 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It is absolutely fabulous. They've got a few Mexican dishes. They've got a few Italian dishes. They've got a great bar there. It's been around, like I said, for a long time. But Trace was telling me that there's some exciting stuff coming down the way. He might be opening another place, so we're going to keep you posted on that. But at any rate, stop by Mickey 7 days a week, serving lunch and dinner. Mickey's Top Sirloin, 70th and Broadway. Ask for Trace Welch and tell him you heard about it from Mike Boyle on The Restaurant Show.
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0: 24 minutes after 3 o'clock, Deanna Carter. Guys, let's just drift off a little bit. How would you like to be sitting on your back deck, watching the sunset, having a cold beer, and having Deanna Carter sing Strawberry Wine to you? Oh, yes, indeedy. 303-696-1971, text line 720-819-5115. All right, before we get back to the French dip sandwich at Jack's and Lone Tree, you know, this is a special weekend. I know it snuck up on us a little bit because it's usually the last Monday in May. And usually you think of that as being around 29th or 30th or 31st. Well, the way that we're, the way the calendar falls, Monday is Memorial Day. All right. And since this audience is sharper than most radio audiences, you know that earlier in May, we have Armed Forces Day. That is when we recognize those who are currently serving. In November, November 11th, Armistice Day, we have Veterans Day, when we honor those of us who have served. But on Memorial Day, we honor, all give some give all. Well, we honor those who gave all, okay? Those are the names on the Vietnam Wall. Those are the names on the crosses at Normandy. Those are the people that have made the ultimate sacrifice. Civil War veterans, Spanish American, World War I, World War II, Korean War. So, that's why we do not say, I hope you have a happy Memorial Day. You say, we hope you enjoy your Memorial Day. Because it's time with family and friends, maybe a picnic, maybe a barbecue, maybe you're going to Colorado Springs for their annual Territory Day celebration in Old Colorado City. But it's when we take just a little bit of time. Maybe you go out to Fort Logan or the National Cemetery in Colorado Springs, and you just pay a little respect. Maybe you take a flag and you put it on the tombstone of a loved one. If you want to put one on the tombstone for my dad, love to have you do that. But some people in political positions get a little confused, okay? These are the people that want to rule you. These are the people that think that they know better than you. These are the people that don't want to live like you and certainly don't want you to live like them. And one of them, I just feel like we have got to give credit to a congresswoman named Ilhan Omar. So, John, give me the introduction, for you can't make this stuff up.
1: We live in strange times, and still every now and then we come across a story that's just too crazy to be true. But sadly, it is.
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4: You can't make this shit up!
0: All right, so maybe you've heard about this. Maybe you haven't. If you have, it's worth repeating. If you haven't, you can't make this stuff up. It's about a minute and a half. John, this is Ilhan Omar speaking to Congress.
5: Ilhan Omar called World War II World War XI. Now, that's about the dumbest thing I've ever heard. And I'm from Alabama, but I understand Roman numerals. Now, I don't know if it's a reading problem or an education problem or even possibly both, but I do know this. That kind of ignorance from a member of Congress is absolutely disgusting. Does she understand who stormed the beaches of Normandy? I do, because my great-granddaddy did it. Does she understand who fought through the Pacific? I do, because I had a great-uncle who did it. Does she understand who stood in the freezing cold at the Battle of the Bulge and refused to quit? Well, apparently not, so I'm going to help her out. World War II was not some random line in a history book. It was Pearl Harbor, it was Midway, it was D-Day, it was young men like Specialist First Class Albert Wedner of UDT-7 who died in Saipan on June of 1944. It was young men running into machine gun fire on the beaches of Normandy. It was courageous men holding the line against Hitler's regime when the world was on fire. It was the greatest generation looking evil in the face and saying, not on our watch. And guess what? A lot of these young men never came home. These are fathers, husbands, sons that never saw their families again. I'm a former U.S. Navy SEAL, and I know what it means when men put on a uniform and go fight for people they'll never meet. Those men don't die so that politicians in Washington can mock their sacrifice with unbelievable ignorance. They died because freedom matters. They died because America matters. They died because evil has to be confronted. Ilhan Omar owes our veterans, our Gold Star families, and this country an apology.
0: World War 11, she actually said on the floors of the Congress of the United States of America.
4: You know what?
0: You can't. And I find myself wondering if she is that dumb or if the people that actually vote for her are even dumber than she is. And I suspect the latter. But I certainly would subscribe to the former, and probably I would be willing to accept both. 303-696-1971, 303-696-1971. All right, so I'm at Jackson Lone Tree, and beautiful place. You can tell they spent a lot of, no pun intended, Jack. I think that's kind of cute. They spent a lot of money on Jack. They spent a lot of Jack on Jack's, and so I ordered the French dip sandwich. Beautiful presentation. You have the sandwich. The bread was the only bread that the sandwich is the only sandwich they use that particular bread on. There was a nice blending of the meat and the bread. You know, sometimes you get a sandwich and it's got too much bread. You know what I'm talking about. It came with a creamy horseradish, and it came with an au jus and duck fat fries. And you know what they put on top of the duck fat fries? He put one of those tiny little rubber duckies. You know, come on. It's just kind of cute. They probably get a lot of pictures taken. Did I take a picture of it? Of course. Posted it on social media. Anyway, it was good. It was very good. I am going to distinguish between Ryan, who just had his 30th and thinks it is the best French dip ever, and Mike Boyle, who is considerably older than 30 and has had considerably more French dips in his life than Ryan. It was good, but to be so hyperbolic as to say, hyperbolic, however you want that word pronounced, that it was the best French dip ever. I'm glad I went. I'm glad I enjoyed it. I'm glad I sat at the bar. I'm glad I had a nice conversation. One thing that Jack's needs to receive credit for is that they did, when the fire hit, a lot of people had left their jobs, and they went through training, and the place was only open for two or three days. They did whatever they could to try to keep them working, training, going to classes, insurance, loss of business insurance, they call it, helped a little bit. So at any rate, it is back and open and operational, and that might be something that you might want to check out. Father's Day is coming up on June 14th. You know what? Might be a great place. Dad loves meat. Dad loves steak. Dad loves big hunks of meat. So that might be a nice place to take him. Speaking of Father's Day, I stopped off and had lunch this week at India's Restaurant, 8921 East Hampton. I go about once every, I don't know, maybe a month, but probably closer to every 6 weeks, because his buffet is so, his lunch buffet is so good. And so I sat and enjoyed it, and I asked him how Mother's Day was. He said, Mike, you promoted it hard. You had it on your website. We had a better Mother's Day than last year. It was absolutely wonderful. And I said, what about Father's Day? He said, we are going to do the enhanced buffet for Father's Day as well. Father's Day is not the dining out day that restaurants enjoy for Mother's Day. As you know, hey, let's grill steaks in the backyard, let's put on an apron, kiss the cook, whatever it happens to be, and have a couple cold beers. That's what a lot of Father's Day is. But if you're looking for a place to go out, maybe think about Jack's for a steak. Maybe think about India's for a nice enhanced buffet. All right, so anyway, this week we are in studio today. We're in studio tomorrow. 1 week from today, we will be at Inside Scoop Ice Cream in Littleton. That's going to be a lot of fun. And then coming up in July is the annual TAPS benefit, Tragedy Assistance Program for Survivors. Very appropriate that we're talking about it today. We'll talk about it with Bonnie Carroll and Tom Tarver when we come back on The Restaurant Show.
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0: Welcome back to the Mike Boyle Restaurant Show. Coming up, you know I have made no secret about my love of country music. Country music is America. Country music demonstrates its appreciation for this country and for the sacrifices made by those in service to the armed forces. I've got Bonnie Carroll with me. Bonnie Carroll is the founder of TAPS in 1993. Her husband was killed serving our country. I've got Tom Tarver. Tom is the Colorado coordinator for an event coming up July 11th. It is called the Nashville Songwriters Association Dinner, and it will be at the Norris Penrose Center in Colorado Springs. I've got Bonnie and Tom. I'd like to say hello to them. Bonnie, Tom, welcome to the show. Thanks for joining me.
9: Thanks so much, Mike. It's an honor to be with you.
0: Well, listen, let me just tell you folks something. I have made no secret of my love of country music, and one of my favorites was Chris LeDoux, a rodeo cowboy out of Wyoming. He had a song called $5 Fine for Whining. You know what? We could use a little bit more $5 fines for whining in this world, in this society right now. One of the great lines, don't come in here and cry in your beer. Because we don't care about who done who wrong. Well, anyway, Chris passed on very young of cancer, but he left a musical legacy with a young man, his son named Ned LeDoux. And I thought to just get us in the mood for the Nashville Songwriters event on July 11th at the Norris Penrose Center, a benefit for TAPS. Folks, you're going to be supporting a great cause. You're going to get a wonderful prime rib dinner prepared by the Coors Cowboys out of Amarillo, Texas, and had to think about it for a second. But then we're also going to get you some wonderful, wonderful country music, and it will be Ned LeDoux. I thought we'd get him on to fire us up a little bit. Jimmy, fire up a little Ned LeDoux and one hand on the rigging for me, if you would do that.

0: All right, Bonnie Carroll and Tom Tarver, if that doesn't get you in the mood for July 11th, I don't know what does. And I'm going to tell you something right now, Bonnie. You know I love you, and you know I'll be there. And you know I love seeing you and all those wonderful Taps families that have made sacrifices to this country. And you know I love prime rib. But I want somebody to tell Ned Ledoux that if he doesn't sing that song, I ain't coming. How's that?
1: He is going to sing it. Right, Tom?
2: He is absolutely going to sing it.
0: So, folks, you know what? It's Memorial Day weekend. It's a solemn weekend. You know what I always ask you to do? We had Armed Forces Week a couple weeks ago honoring those who are serving. We have an event in November called Veterans Day when we honor all of us who have served. But this weekend is when we remember those families that have given the ultimate sacrifice. Bonnie, tell the folks about TAPS.
1: TAPS is America's family of all of those, as you said, who have lost loved ones. It is the home for the families of our nation's fallen, and for 33 years now, TAPS has stood beside families whenever or wherever a military member or veteran dies.
0: You know what? One of the things that's great about it, folks, is that you don't see a lot of television ads. You don't see a lot of celebrities promoting it because they get the money that they receive, whether donations, whether it's fundraisers, whether it's events like coming up on July 11th, that money gets into the hands, into the programs that support these families, Bonnie. You've got one of the best administrative fee rates of any charity in the country. Talk about that.
1: Mike, we are absolutely 4-star rated and platinum acknowledged. But, you know, thank you. And we've got patriots like Tom Tarver and you who understand American service and sacrifice and the price paid for our freedoms by men and women like my husband. And this is Memorial Day. We have families coming together from across the country. People don't realize the level of need right now for these amazing, extraordinary families. So thank you for all of the support.
0: You know, Bonnie, I've said this many times. Tom, you and I have talked about it. The good Lord doesn't mind you receiving a little personal benefit if you're doing something nice for somebody else. And I cannot think of an event more worthy of that phrase than the Nashville Songwriters Dinner coming up at the Norris Penrose Center on July 11th. You'll be able to write a check, and you'll be able to come to this event. And when you walk in, you're going to meet some of the nicest people you've ever met. You're going to meet families that'll be in red T-shirts that have made the ultimate sacrifice. And then you're going to wander around, and you're going to see the silent auction items. There's going to be a live auction. You're going to have yourself a cocktail or two. Maybe have yourself a cold Coors beer. Hopefully my buddy Pete will be there this year, and we'll have a chance to chat with him a little bit. And then when the evening gets ready to start, everybody in that audience will stand up for the national anthem. Everybody will stand up for a prayer. Can you imagine going to an event where there's a prayer? And then there'll be a speech or two, but it's not a lot of speeches. And then we'll get right into the music. And there'll be some Nashville songwriters up on stage telling some stories about how they write songs and playing some of their stuff. And then the mainliner will be Ned Ledoux. And you're going to have a prime rib dinner. The Coors Cowboys out of Amarillo, Texas, they drive up, they bring about, I think they told me last year, they bring about 40 vehicles to get everything up to prepare the fresh racks of prime rib. You're going to get a piece of prime rib that will blow you away, and a nice big baked potato and a salad, and you're going to sit down and you're going to have a marvelous meal, and it's just a wonderful, wonderful evening. And the money will go to support the TAPS and their programs. Bonnie, what are some of the programs that TAPS puts out?
1: You know, we have, first of all, our 24/7 helpline. They're for families, casualty officers, immediately when a loss takes place. Mm-hmm. So we step into a family's life. We provide casework assistance, emergency financial support, helping families through those difficult moments, especially when they are not eligible for any government support. We are there with them to recognize and honor life and service. We have then emotional support, good grief camps for children, wonderful survivor seminars, TAPS togethers, events to let families know that they are not alone. the heart of it really is that emotional support and that national network of care and comfort that is provided by all we do. Last year, Mike, I want to tell you there were 9,560 newly bereaved military and veteran families who came to TAPS. This is suicide loss, it's illness as a result of exposures, injuries from service, but it's all connected to that life and that service, and we take care of those families and make sure their loved ones are honored and remembered.
0: Well, and a lot of people not having had military experience, maybe either individually or in their family, they don't understand that if somebody dies in service on base, if somebody's killed in action, well, all of a sudden, the support system starts to go away. And if you can fill in that void with organizations like TAPS, that really helps, because when that chaplain comes and knocks on the door, the first immediate reaction is, oh my God, what now? And so that's where, of course, there is some support that goes on for a while, and there'll be a military service and so forth. But that's where TAPS fills in that void. And one of the things that I want people to understand, that if you come to this event on July 11th, you are going to meet, there's nothing melancholy about it. These people are just thankful because they know, like Bonnie says, these people will be our guests at the benefit on July 11th. Because Bonnie, as you always say, these people, they've already paid.
1: They have paid the ultimate price. Absolutely.
0: Tom, tell us what's going to go on. I gave people a little bit of a hint, but give us a brief uptick on what's going to take place on July 11th.
2: Okay, Mike. Well, it's our 8th annual, of course, you know, and we've been doing this with Bonnie and Lynn and Bo Cottrell in Denver for over 20 years. And about 8-9 years ago, Lieutenant General Mike Gould, who used to run the Air Force Academy, and his wife Paula and myself and some of the other board members that were up in Denver that lived down in the Carl Springs area decided we would branch off and start our celebrity songwriter show. So as we move along, we've gone through some great entertainers over the years: Craig Morgan, Aaron Tippin, the Castellos. I mean, the list goes on. And and this year on July 11th, in honor of our 250th anniversary, we have an all-American lineup of Ned Ledoux. We've got Zach Neal, a true country legend. Young girl named Bell's coming up through the ranks right now. She just wrote a song, Son of Jolene. And now she's collaborating with Dolly Parton herself, and the girls just hit the charts. So we've got a great lineup of people, and Ed Montana will be doing the warm-up music, as he always does, a Ryman legend and a Texas legend. And then, you know, the interesting thing is dinner is served. For your foodies out there, Mike, the prime rib dinner is served in under 25 minutes to 500 people. That's how good the Cowboys are. And you get in at 4 o'clock, you're done by 8:30. You know, we serve dinner, we do the presentation and the program, we got a little bit of fundraising to help the charity, which is the main cause of us being there, and then you get a heck of a show. It's behind the scenes music, and you hear the stories, and you've got Ned Ledoux, who's just a cut of his dad, and he's got amazing music, and he's going to play some of his dad's music, and Zach Neal, he's just a country legend up and down. People love his stuff, and then, of course, with Bells. It's going to be a great, great, great show. We're looking forward to having everybody there.
0: All right, let's take a break, and when we come back, let's tell people how to get tickets to the TAPS benefit on July 11th, right here on the Mike Boyle Restaurant Show.
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0: Hey everybody, it's Mike, and for a while I've been telling you about the Pines Bar and Grill, exit 188 and I-25 in Castle Pines. Well, for you folks in Aurora, Southeast Denver, you don't have to go all the way to Castle Pines, because you know what? They opened up a second place. It's called Draft Society, and it's down on South Parker Road at Chambers. You know where the Chick-fil-A is. You know where that shopping center is. Yeah, they opened up a place called Draft Society. They got over 30 taps. They got over 30 TV sets, but they're serving the same great, I'm going to call it bar food, I'm going to call it a sports bar, but they are serving burgers and wings, sure, but they are also serving some Mediterranean dishes, they're serving some Indian dishes. They are serving a tandoor chicken sandwich on naan bread that is absolutely sensational. So whether you want to watch some sports, sit on the patio, relax, listen to some music, yep, they've got live music, check out Pines Bar and Grill in Castle Pines or the Draft Society in Aurora and tell them you heard about it from Mike Boyle on The Restaurant Show.
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6: 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And remember, Mike would love to hear your suggestions. So give him a call or drop him an email with your destination or restaurant suggestions. He'd love to hear from you.
0: Hey everybody, it's Mike. Let me see a show of hands of everybody out there who's never been to a Black Eyed Pea. That's what I thought. No hands going up. They've got 8 locations. Mike, I thought it was 9. It's 8 locations, including Fort Collins, Pueblo, and everywhere in between. And there's some stuff going on. They are now calling it a scratch kitchen. Yeah, they cook the meals from scratch. Very, very good. I get the chicken fried chicken with mashed potatoes and jalapeno gravy. But they're also doing breakfast in Castle Rock. Breakfast is coming to Parker. So there's a lot of stuff going on. They've come up with a lower price menu. They've always had the senior menu. They've always had the early bird menu. But they've come up with a special lunch menu. So if you haven't been to a Black Eyed Pea in a while, you might want to stop by because it's the food that America eats. They've got a full service bar. You can wash it down with a nice martini or a cold beer. But stop by the Black Eyed Pea 7 days a week all up and down the Front Range.
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0: All right, welcome back to the Mike Boyle Restaurant Show, talking with Bonnie Carroll. She is the founder of TAPS, Tragedy Assistance Program for Survivors. TAPS, of course, is what's played at a military ceremony, a military funeral to honor those who have given their life in service to the country. I've got Tom Tarver with me. Tom is the Colorado coordinator for TAPS and the man that puts on the benefit that's coming up on July 11th at the Norris Penrose Center. I have to tell you something. I don't want to be corny here. But just talking about this event and the wonderful people that will be there and just the, it kind of chokes me up a little bit. I don't want anybody to revoke my man card, but you know what? What goes on at this event is absolutely truly moving. And if you want to be among Americans, if you want to be among people that care about this country, and many have sacrificed for it, you need to get a ticket to July 11th to the TAPS benefit. And one of the things that I like about it, folks, is that the doors, I'll be broadcasting from there that day, the doors open at 4:30, and it's over by about 8:30. Get in, have a ball, get it done, and go on home. You'll be in bed in time for the 10 o'clock news. Bonnie Carroll, Tom Tarver, tell the listeners how to get tickets for this event on July 11th.
2: 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You've got all different levels of sponsorship there, what are available, what are sold out at this time. If you can't attend, there's a donation tab with a little heart up on top where you can donate 100, 50, whatever you're capable of doing to help these families. And if you want to attend, you can go right down to the great couples night if you want to get out as a couple.
0: You bet.
2: You know, you can't beat that dinner show for the money. It's better than going to Elway's. So it's just a fantastic way to support the country and the families and be patriotic and do something great this 250th anniversary of our country.

0: was killed in an Army helicopter crash. He grew up in the Taft's Good Grief camp, went on to college. Now he is an officer in the United States Space Force and a legacy mentor for Taft. He's got a beautiful wife and kids, but continues to give back and continues to be part of this community, helping kids newly grieving.
1: I will never forget meeting the lady at one of our Christmas benefits. That she was she's a German national. She met her husband while he was stationed in Germany. They knew that they were going to make a career and decided that they weren't going to have children. They were going to commit to a career in the Army. Decided after 10, 12 years to get pregnant. They decided to change course a little bit. She got pregnant. He went off and was killed in action. She went on and carried the baby to term. And that young lady has never met her father, and they both support TAPS. Those are the stories.
0: It is, and it's a community, and we will help that child, like so many others who have no memories of their father, you know, to create that legacy and to know that they are part of how America remembers service and sacrifice.
1: So, folks, that morning, I'll be doing my show in Colorado Springs, the afternoon show on Newstalk 710 KNUS in Denver from 3 to 5. It will emanate from the Norris Penrose Event Center when I'll be talking to some of these nice people in person. Probably get a family or two on to tell you the benefits of working with TAPS, and it's a wonderful, wonderful event. Once again, it's 2026 TAPSCOS.org. Tickets, what are the tickets running this year, Tom?
2: Well, Mike, they start as low as $150 for active duty military and $250 for an individual ticket. So a couple's night, $500, tax deductible. It's an all-volunteer event that we put on here, and everybody turns out to help this great charity and Bonnie's mission and cause and what she believes in and what we've seen these kids grow up through this system and become mentors to other kids that have lost their parents.
1: Well, that's going to have to be the final word, but I will tell you this. We've done this in the past. If you, through this show, would like to sponsor a service member or a family, or if you'd like to just make a donation for us to help feed their families at dinner, we would certainly appreciate that. Folks, God bless you for what you do. Thanks an awful lot, and we'll talk in the meantime, but I'll see you on July 11th. All right, Bonnie? All right, Tom?
0: Great. Thanks so much, Mike.
2: Thanks, Mike.
1: All right, let's wrap up this hour of the Mike Boyle Restaurant Show.
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5: President Trump says an agreement with Iran has been largely negotiated. In a post on Truth Social, Trump said the final details of the deal are being discussed and that the agreement will allow the Strait of Hormuz to be opened. This after public statements today from officials for both countries appeared to signal some progress on key issues. Meanwhile, President Trump was expected to hold an afternoon conference call with Middle Eastern leaders to discuss the situation. A state of emergency has been declared in Orange County, California, as crews continue responding to the chemical incident in Garden Grove. It's forced about 40,000 evacuations in Garden Grove and surrounding areas and still poses an explosion risk. Orange County Fire Authority Division Chief Craig Covey explains their best-case scenario for now.
6: We're hoping that that space can absorb a slower cure rate and not overpressure and blow up.
5: California Governor Gavin Newsom issued the declaration today, 2 days after the incident began at the GKN Aerospace facility in Garden Grove. Fire officials say a 34,000-gallon storage tank is leaking a volatile and highly flammable chemical used in acrylic plastics. NASCAR legend Kyle Busch died from complications of severe pneumonia that developed into sepsis. The Busch family issued a statement citing a medical evaluation that concluded the 41-year-old passed away from rapid and overwhelming associated complications. The two-time NASCAR Cup Series champion was hospitalized earlier this week for what was called a severe illness. Hyundai Motors is recalling over 400,000 vehicles in the U.S. The National Highway Traffic Safety Administration said Friday the recall is over a software error that may cause an unexpected application of brakes. The recall covers certain 2025 to 2026 model Santa Cruz, Tucson Hybrid, and Tucson Plug Hybrid.

0: hybrid electric vehicles. I'm Rob Martier.
1: The Denver forecast on this Saturday is a nice one with mostly sunny skies, dry conditions, high temperatures topping out in the lower 70s. For tonight, clear and a little bit breezy overnight, lows down to 50 degrees. And for your Sunday, mostly sunny and warmer, along with some stronger winds up to about 15 miles per hour, high temperatures in the lower 80s, overnight lows in the lower 50s. For the all-important Memorial Day holiday, mostly sunny for the early part of the day, but expect some shower and thunderstorm activity to develop on the mountains and move off into the plains through the afternoon and evening hours. High temperatures around 85 with overnight lows in the middle 50s. I'm meteorologist Patrice Sutter.
2: Current temperature
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2: Memorial Day, a day to honor service, selflessness, and sacrifice. We remember those that have made the ultimate sacrifice for this country. It's really not enough to say thank you, but we'll give it our best shot. Our thanks to the men and women who have died to protect our lives, our liberty, and our freedom. 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In his new movie, The Dragon's Prophecy, Dinesh D'Souza brings the new Middle East into focus with a message of perseverance, faith, and a shared global destiny.
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6: Israel and Christians are coming together in a way they have never been before, since the Book of Acts.
2: But is this the end of Hamas and radical Islam? 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
2: 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Picture warm Gulf breezes, turquoise waters, white sand beaches. 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
2: The following program is paid for by Mike Boyle. He spent over 40 years in and around the restaurant industry. He's been an owner and an operator. He's a member of the Colorado Restaurant Hall of Fame. For over 30 years, his radio shows have been keeping you updated on the ever-changing Colorado restaurant scene, where he invites you to join him, both on the air and for meals at area restaurants. He's Mike Boyle, and this is The Restaurant Show.

0: All right, let's get it on. It's 4:06. I'm Mike Boyle, and we are back for the second hour of the Restaurant Show on News Talk 710 KNUS. Want to remind you, Monday through Friday, 6 to 10, we have the Jeff and Bill Show. Every Saturday morning, 7 to 9, John Caldera. Today, Stephen Tubbs, formerly of KNUS, sat in. Peter Boyle's from 9 until 1 on Saturday. And, of course, I'm with you every Saturday, 3 to 5, and every Sunday, 10 o'clock. Until noon. In this hour, we're going to be speaking with Warren Erbsen, the official travel agent for the Restaurant Show. Last weekend, after coming back from Mexico, I had a, both in Colorado Springs and Denver, I had ladies, single ladies, widows, that have traveled with us in the past, and talk about how much fun these trips are, because we're planning another one. The first week of November is on my website at MikeBoyle.com. We don't have all the particulars yet, but it's going to be a trip to Cancun for a week, or a trip to Cancun for 5 days and then 2 to 3 days up at an island called Holbox, Holbox, and it's spelled H-O-L-B-O-X, and it's really, really remote, really nice. We're going to talk a little bit about that with Warren. I got to tell you something, folks. I am an experienced traveler, all right? I know how to travel. I've been all over the country. I've been all over the world. I travel with a carry-on. I don't have to worry about lost luggage, more money, less clothes. That's my motto. Anyway, I got down to Mexico on our last trip, and you know, I love the sun, and I'll just lie in the sun, and I don't worry about suntan lotion. I don't worry about a 75, a 60, a 50, a 25. If I'm going to use anything, it's generally around a 4. All right. I want to look nice and bronze. You know what I'm talking about. Anyway, I got down to Mexico and found out I didn't have any suntan lotion with me. So I said, hey, you know what, the hell with it. So I went the first day or two at the beach, first day or two at the pool. But then I happened to walk across the street to one of the convenience stores. And so I looked, and they had Hawaiian Tropic, which is a great suntan lotion. And they had it in an 8-ounce bottle, and it was a 10. All right, I can live with a 10. And so they had to unlock it. I bought it, $20+. I figured, you know what? I can't take this on the plane because 3 ounces, right? But I can go to one of the people on the trip. We've had people on the trip from Castle Rock, people that I see at the book club, that type of thing. And I'll just ask them to take it in their checked luggage for me. So we get to the airport. We check in. The people that have luggage check it. We go up to security. I go through and I get pulled over. And I say, what the hell? What are they pulling me over for? They open it up and they hold up my suntan lotion. And I said, oh, my God, can't you make an exception? They turned around and just threw it right in the trash can. I got home, went on Amazon, and I bought Hawaiian Tropic 4. Take that, Mexico. We'll be right back with Warren Erbsen on the Mike Boyle Restaurant Show. Hey, everybody, it's Mike, and if you've listened to the show with any regularity, you know we are not slaves to convention. Well, you know what? We have an official long-haul truck driver, Ronnie Up in Greeley, and we have an official motorcycle club for the Mike Boyle Restaurant Show. Well, now we have an official restaurant on the I-70 corridor in Kansas. If you're on I-70, going east or coming back west, stop off in Salina, Kansas, and go to a restaurant called Martinelli's Little Italy. And I'm telling you, you won't be disappointed. The wedge salad. I know it's an Italian restaurant. I had a great pasta dish, but they've got a steak that will blow you away. And yes, it's called Little Italy. So it's got the red and white check tablecloths. The only thing missing are the Chianti bottles with wax. But the food is so good. And you ask for the owner. His name is Tony. You ask for Tony. You tell him you heard about it on the Mike Boyle Restaurant Show. And I promise they will make your drive worth your while.
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0: Hey everybody, it's Mike. You know, I love Indian food. And I love Chris Kapoor, the guy that owns India's restaurant, 8921 East Hampton. You know what? They do a great job. Not only do they have lunch and dinner, they've got a beautiful private party room, they've got a full service bar, but it's the lunch buffet. They are back. They're rocking. They're rolling. I go at least once or twice a month. I always start with a salad. Then I put some basmati rice on my plate. I cover it with chicken tikka masala and some of the saag paneer. It's a spinach dish. It's absolutely fabulous. Maybe I'll get the mushroom curry. I'll take some naan bread. I'll get some vegetable pakora. I'll dip it into the mint chutney. Man, their food is absolutely great. And for those of you that think it's spicy, it's spiced to flavor. The flavors just explode in your mouth. It's open 365 days a year. It's called India's Restaurant, 8921 East Hampton. Ask for Chris and tell him you heard about it from Mike Boyle on The Restaurant Show.
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0: All right, let's keep it going here on the Mike Boyle Restaurant Show, where we talk about restaurants, movies, books, sports, and travel. Yes, indeed. He just got back from a nice trip to Mexico. We were down there in May. Matter of fact, we were down there for Cinco de Mayo. And last weekend, we talked with one of the people that went on that trip, Sandy. And she is a widow, traveled solo, but she met a couple of other ladies traveling solo on the trip, had a wonderful, wonderful time. And I talked with a lady named Lisa. And Lisa lives in Castle Rock, and she travels solo. Sometimes she brings a girlfriend. Sometimes she comes by herself. But had a wonderful, wonderful time. And the format was a little bit different. Yes, we got on a United Airlines nonstop flight at DIA, flew to Cancun. We were transferred by Amstar, one of the top transfer companies in the country, to a Rio Hotel, Rio Ventura, brand new hotel, only opened up a couple months ago, right in the hotel zone. But then, after 5 days, some of us went in a private transfer up to Merida, M-E-R-I-D-A, the oldest city on the Yucatan, and had a ball. Got to see a different side. Got to see a lot more of the real Mexico than you might see flying into Cancun and going to a resort at the hotel zone. I love both. But anyway, we had a good time with it. So I got together with Warren Erpson, the official travel agent for the restaurant show, and I said, Warren, people are already on this trip saying, when are you going to do your next trip? We've made up our mind years ago, Warren, to take off June, July, August, September, even most of October, because these are when the weather's good here. People want to go hiking. They want to ride their bikes. They want to spend some time at the local pool. But I said, I really like that first week of November, but let's do this. Let's go to the adult-only Rio Palace, top of the line, Kukulcan, which is a Mayan word, and stay for 8 days and seven nights, a Tuesday to Tuesday, Wednesday to Wednesday. But then for people after 5 days that would like to take a little side trip, let's get a transfer, and let's go about an hour and 15 minutes out of Cancun. Merida's 4 hours. This is only an hour and 15 minutes, and we're going to go to a place called Chiquila, and we're going to get on a ferry for about a 30-minute ride over to an island called Holbox. It's spelled H-O-L-B-O-X. It looks like whole box, but it's pronounced Holbox. There's no cars. You walk. You ride a bike. Maybe you take a golf cart. It's like Isla Mujeres, 40 years ago, but they've got some nice boutique hotels. And Warren, you said, I can do that. I can put that together. So welcome to the show. Thanks for joining me. And and how does all this sound?
3: It sounds great, Mike. In fact, it sounds so good that my friend Kay and I are going to join you on that trip ourselves, because we want to both enjoy, you know, we always enjoy Cancun and the Rio Palace Kukulcan. It's a wonderful place. We've been there before. But this will be a new adventure going up to the Old Bush.
0: You know, you know what?
3: It's just a little sliver of an island the kind of the north coast of the Yucatan Peninsula.
0: And folks, I am excited about the trip, and I'm excited that Warren and Kay are going, because I knew that if I worked with Warren long enough, I would find a place in the world that I had already been that he had not.
3: And, You got it.
0: Well, but you know what? I think it's a testimony to you and to Kay that after decades of doing travel, you still have that adventurous spirit. And there's no reason for Warren to go. He's gone on a couple of our trips, but there's no reason for him to go to the trip we took in early in May to the Rio Ventura, other than to see the new Rio property. But it's still the hotel zone. And so, but this tickled your little travel adventure itch, didn't it?
3: It is. It very much does. Looking forward to it, and we'll get it all put together so that your listeners can say, yes, we want to sign up and go.
0: Folks, if you go to my website, MikeBoyle.com, you will see that it is listed the 4th to the 11th of November. But Warren is figuring out whether we want to do a Monday, Tuesday. The 4th to the 11th is Tuesday, or a Wednesday. The reason we do that, Warren, is why?
3: Well, we look at the availability of discount seats.
0: Yes, exactly.
3: In order to get the best available pricing for what we put together, we check it all out, and then we make a decision based on yes, this is the most available flights, and they'll do what you want to do.
0: So, if you look at my website, MikeBoyle.com, it will show the first week in November, but it'll also say, we are working on the dates, and when we finalize the dates and the packages, that will be shown here on the website. But it will be somewhere around the 3rd, 4th, 5th to the 10th, 11th, 12th of November. And for those of you that are saying, well, the 4th is Election Day, folks, you've already voted. By then, you will have already voted. Your vote will have been cast. Your vote will have been counted. And I remember years ago when my daughter lived in Argentina, I arrived in Argentina on an overnight flight, 12, 13 hours out of Houston, Texas. Good night's sleep, nice meal, cup of cold beers, and I woke up and we were standing in line at immigration, and the guy in front of me turned around and said, Trump won. And so, you know what? So you don't need to sit up till 3 o'clock in the morning finding out who won the congressional race in North Dakota. Just come on with us and have a good, good time. Warren, thanks an awful lot. I know you're going to do a great job, and I'm thrilled. We've already had about a half a dozen people tell us they're going. The day that you get the price, they'll give you their credit card, and all you got to do, folks, is put down a deposit to hold your spot. Warren Erbson, thanks an awful lot. I sure appreciate it.
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0: All right, next is 24 minutes after 4 o'clock here on The Restaurant Show. It is Saturday, May 23rd. It is Memorial Day weekend. Yeah, kind of snuck up on us this year, don't you think? Because, you know, last Monday of the month, you kind of think of, well, it's going to be the 31st, maybe the 30th, maybe the 29th. But, boy, it caught up with us a little bit, and a lot of stuff going on for Memorial Day weekend. And while you are celebrating with family and friends, I will one more time ask you to please just take a moment to reflect on the meaning of Memorial Day. Couple things. I got a nice email from a gentleman, and he said he showed me a picture of sushi, California rolls, 10 of them, for $5 at Safeway. I've been telling you about this for quite some time. I generally, on Friday, have sushi and sashimi, okay? Probably old habits die hard. Going back to my parents, we had fish on Friday, just about every Friday I can remember. But anyway, so I like sushi. Yes, we know that sushi is not raw fish. It can be made with raw fish, but it can be made with anything. Vegetables, spicy tuna, whatever it happens to be. So, but $5 Fridays at Safeway, and I didn't know if it was just the Castle Rock Safeway where I go, but then I happened to be talking to somebody and they said that their Safeway in Monument, they do it. And then this gentleman sent me a picture of his $5 sushi at a Safeway store over on the west side of town. So obviously it's being done. I checked, it's being done at all Safeways. You know, if you go out and get 10 California rolls at a restaurant, there's a pretty good chance that they're going to be about $3, $4, $5 each, let alone getting 10 of them for $5. And so consequently, I just wanted to give it a try because one of the things that we do here, obviously, is try to get you out and about, try to get you to save some money. I do not get the $5 sushi. Tommy at the Safeway in Castle Rock knows to make me, I will get 5 California rolls, 5 California rolls with spicy tuna. I'll get some of the crushed onion on it a little bit. And then I will also have him prepare me some salmon and ahi tuna sashimi. That is the raw fish. And you wrap it around the rice, and that runs me about $12.99. But boy, it fills me up, and boy, it is good. So thanks to the listeners, the listener that sent me about the Sushi Friday at Safeway. I knew about it. Many of you know about it, and it gave me a chance to mention it again to reemphasize it. I got a call from Bebek Kumar. Bebek Kumar is from India, and he has an Indian restaurant, India's Kitchen, over on Alameda on the west side. We did an event with him a number of years ago. It was tremendously well received. People love Indian food. He still has that. And he opened up another one at 44th and Wads. It's a beautiful restaurant. We've done an event with him there. It still is a little bit slow. That Wadsworth corridor has been going through a lot of construction. But anyway, he said he's doing reasonably well. But then he had an opportunity down on Kipling, just north of 470. There used to be a place called Rib City. You folks that live out there in the Kipling, Chatfield area, you know what I'm talking about. Well, apparently, Bebek called me, and he said, apparently it's been there 20 years. Can that be right? I remember when they opened. And, you know, so the lease ran out, the lease expired, who wants to retire, maybe go do something else. So Bebek took it over and opened up a place called Manu's Indian Restaurant. I was on my way over there this week, but traffic was so bad Friday, trying to head to the mountains. I told him, I said, I'll see you sometime here fairly soon. But if you're looking for some Indian food, I haven't been there. I haven't seen the decor. I haven't tried the food. But I know Bebek as an operator well enough to know that it is very good. He does a very, very good job. All right, so anyway, 429 is the time. The temperature is about almost 70 degrees in Castle Rock. Denver, you're running about 75. So anyway, it looks like it's going to be a beautiful weekend. But wasn't it a weird week? Was it Monday or Tuesday, maybe Wednesday? You know, you got done with your day, you're all cleaned up, you're ready to sit down, maybe have a cold beer, maybe watch a little television. I had a fire in the fireplace. I mean, it's crazy. During the day, you have the windows open and the screen door open, and then all of a sudden you decide to put a fire in the fireplace. I went to see Danny Cash this week. Danny Cash, of course, does Danny Cash hot sauce. And very well known, started in his home 20 years ago, wound up doing it in the basement of his church, and now he's got a big warehouse facility at 2686 South Tejon. So I went over to see him, and it was fascinating for me, because part of our arrangement is that he will supply me with hot sauce to use. He'll supply me with hot sauce to use as a calling card. I carry business cards. They're nice business cards with all my contact information. But, you know, we've all been to cocktail parties and business after hours where you're just passing these cards out and you get home and you get a bunch of cards from stupid real estate agents and insurance salesmen. And you say, what am I going to do with all these? Well, I like to have my card kind of remembered. So years ago, I started taking one of his most popular hot sauces, the Cajun Cayenne hot sauce, and it runs about about a 6 on a 10 scale. All right, so but I've had this label that says Mike Boyle Restaurant Show, and it was boring. So Danny and I were over there, and I don't know if he said, would you like a more exciting label, or if he said, do you want some more with the labels? And I said, my label's boring. And you know what he did? He got on his computer. And if you follow me on social media, you saw the picture. I am not familiar. I'm trying to be as technologically savvy, because you know what, folks, we have studios where we broadcast. I'm in my home studio. I've got a Comrex unit. I've got a clean feed unit. I've got another computer that gives me all of the text messages, all of that type of stuff. I've got an iPhone 17. So I try to be as up to speed as I possibly can. But he gets on the computer. He says, watch this. And he types in Mike Boyle Restaurant Show. Mike would like to have a label for his hot sauce. I'm paraphrasing. A label for his hot sauce that looks much more patriotic. Check it out on Facebook. Check it out on social media. And it pops out. It pops out. And I thought, wow, it's Memorial Day weekend. It's the 250th anniversary, 250th birthday of our great nation. And it looks so freaking cool that everybody I show it to. So anyway, I spent some time with Danny Cash, and he said, you know, because he's given me labels with the logo for different restaurants. And as I go around, I just give them to the restaurants. Well, some have ordered the hot sauce. They have it on their tables. Maybe they use it for gifts. So anyway, I got a buttload of these hot sauce bottles. with the new red, white, and blue patriotic Mike Boyle Restaurant Show lobby label on it. And he can do that for you. I'm telling you, I just thought it was really cool. And it was my first experience with... I know that some news reports are AI. I know that some commercials are AI. I know we've heard about people submitting court briefs that have been done in AI and so forth. But it obviously depends on what you put in will determine what comes out. So anyway, if you want to see some pictures of it, just send me an email and I will drop you a picture of the new labels. And I think it's going to be, because you know what, you give somebody something like that and they say, oh, and they don't throw it away. Your business card may get lost or thrown away or run through the washing machine, but it looks really, really good. All right, we've got a caller. Let's do this. Let's go ahead and take a break before we get to our caller. Got a few more things I want to talk about. I'll be back tomorrow with another show from 10 o'clock until noon. I got a nice text message talking about my suntan lotion fiasco. I got a nice text message from a doctor, Dr. D. She is, you know what, I may make her the official dermatologist of the Mike Boyle Restaurant Show. She took a picture, Tropic Hawaiian Tropic number 4, they still sell it. Good for you for using some screen, if still a 4. Let's take a break. You know, for a while, I've been telling you about a new restaurant in Castle Rock. It's called the Courtyard Social. Well, nothing's changed, but it's really not new anymore. It's been around for over 4 years, going strong. Owned and operated by well-known Colorado restaurateur Gary Mantelli, a guy with a long list of restaurant success, the Courtyard Social really does have something for everybody. It can satisfy your need for either casual or upscale dining. 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Give it a
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0: All right, 438, ice cream, you scream, we all scream for ice cream. Yes, indeedy, today I'm in studio, tomorrow I'm in studio from 10 o'clock until noon, but 1 week from today, we will be at the world famous Inside on South Prince Street, just off of Main Street in Littleton, because from 3 to 5 we'll broadcast and we will be serving single scoop, double scoop, triple scoop, pints, quarts, all for half price. I've got Dr. Steve Longman with us. Dr. Steve, chiropractor in his other life, and decided after years of practicing chiropractic work, decided, well, you know what, I really like ice cream and I really like to make ice cream. So, you know what, it just goes to show you folks that life doesn't have to be one long on book. It can have great chapters. Dr. Steve, welcome to the show. Doctor of Ice Cream, welcome to the show.
7: Hey, thanks, Mike. I appreciate that. How are you?
0: I'm having a great day, and I'll bet you you're having just a kick-butt day at 5654 South Prince Street in Littleton with nice warm weather and that delicious ice cream. I'll bet you're selling a ton of it, aren't you?
7: You know, this is the right time of year for us. I think everyone's ready for summer, and they're ready for ice cream.
0: So, how many flavors do you typically offer? And how many flavors will you be offering next Saturday at Inside Scoop?
7: Well, we make probably close to 80 flavors that we go out through the year. But in our store, we've got room for 20 flavors. We tried to put a few, we've got a couple sorbets in there for people that can't have or don't want dairy. We've got to have the basics. We run through our Oreo, vanilla, chocolate, and then we have a lot of fun flavors that we can rotate in after that.
0: And Java chocolate chip, something like that?
7: Oh, yeah, I know that's one of your favorites.
0: I've got it in my freezer right now. Folks, it does a great job. Steve, you've been there now. Is this 12, 15 years?
7: This is coming up on our 15th summer. We've been there. We opened in 2012, and for the summer of 2012, and this is the 2026, so this is going into our 15th summer.
0: What's more fun? Making people feel good through chiropractic work or with an ice cream cone?
7: That's an interesting question. I always say making people feel better as a chiropractor was very rewarding, but I have never been involved in anything in business that's more fun than ice cream.
0: You know what? So, Steve, you are a bachelor. Some might even say a consummate bachelor. But so when, you know, now sometimes when we were bachelors, you'd say, would you like to go out for a drink? Would you like to come home and see my etchings? How does it work when you meet the new future Mrs. Longman and you say, would you like to come and I'll fix you an ice cream cone? Does that work out pretty well?
7: I've not tried that one before, Mike, I'm afraid.
0: All right. We know that I'm a chocolate guy. We know that I'm a Java chocolate chip guy. What is Steve Longman? Because you are much more experimental than I am. You are much more adventurous when it comes to your ice creams. What is kind of Steve Longman's go-to this year? Or this week or today?
7: I'm kind of a traditionalist with ice cream. I have to make a lot of flavors that will kind of expand the variety for people that come in. We have people that come in that are a little bit more foodies. We make an ice cream that's called a strawberry basil ice cream. We make a honey lavender ice cream. We come up with some really fun flavors for people that like to experiment, but I'm kind of a classical kind of guy. I really like chocolate chip ice cream, believe it or not, as boring as that might sound for someone who owns an ice cream parlor.
0: Well, actually, John Corbell is producing the show. Do we get a hold of the right Steve Longman at Inside Scoop? Because in the past when we've done these events, you have come up with some favorite flavors that I didn't even know what they were.
7: We do. We come up with some really fun flavors there. We have on our line right now, we have key lime pie ice cream. We have horchata ice cream. We come up with
0: what is horchata?
7: It's actually horchata. It's a Mexican after dinner dessert drink. It's typically made with rice milk, and you'd find it in more of a traditional Mexican restaurant. But the flavor is a cinnamony flavor, and we've captured that in an ice cream that people think is really great.
0: Do you do little mini spoon samples for somebody? Because I have to tell you something. Even at half price next week, it's on my website, folks, at mikeboyle.com. I think before I ordered a nice big scoop or two of horchata, I'd probably want, could I get maybe a little flavor spoon?
7: Absolutely. We go through hundreds and hundreds an hour, it seems like, of tasties. People come in and they taste with their eyes, and they've got a sample, and we're there to give people as many samples as they want, so they make sure they make the right choice.
0: Have you, and I guarantee you, knowing human nature, I'll bet you I already know the answer to this question. Have you ever had anybody where you finally had to say, dude, that's enough samples, make up your mind or leave?
7: In all the years I've been there, I've only had one person that I've tempted to say that to, but I didn't. So, no, it's, I think their goal was just to come in and sample every flavor, it's for a lot of people, it's interesting. It's a little bit of human psychology. There's certain people that know what they want right when they walk in, and you ask them if they want a sample, and their answer is, nope, I just want this. And a lot of people come in and they just get caught up between choices and just have to keep sampling. So I came up with a solution a long time ago. If you ever want to have any size product we have and have two scoops, we're happy to split a scoop with you. That will help you make your decision.
0: Well, I would say that in the description you used of the two categories of people, I'm much more the former.
7: Yes, you
0: are. I walk in and say, yes, I am. Here's what I want. But I will tell you this. Many, many, many times, including an Inside Scoop, I have found myself waiting behind the ladder.
7: It's one of the perils of walking into an ice cream parlor, Mike.
0: Yes, okay. All right, his name is Steve Longman. It's called Inside Scoop in Littleton. It's on my website at mikeboyle.com. We will be there. And folks, you don't scare me. I'll have my ice cream before I go on the air. I won't have to worry about being behind the person that wants 10 samples. Steve Longman, we love working with you. You do a great job. He's always as upbeat as he is on the phone, folks, on the interviews. And we'll see you next Saturday. Okay, Steve?
7: Can't wait to see you, Mike. We're really looking forward to next Saturday.
0: I am as well. It's just always an upbeat. How can you not be in a good mood in an ice cream store? All right, his name is Steve Longman. It's called Inside Scoop. My name is Mike Boyle, and we will be there next Saturday. All right, 303-696-1971. I understand that the world famous, or at least world famous in his mind, Steve Farlan, the chairman, is on the line and wants to talk about sushi. Steve, welcome to the show.
8: Hi, Mike. Well, I think you're more world famous than me. If I went with you in Mexico, I'd probably be greeted like royalty, it sounds like.
0: They love it. They love us down there. And I'll tell you what, they love us in those villages when we bring that baseball equipment. And I'm going to be taking baseball equipment in November. Because you know what, folks? I've said it over and over. This will be the last time, the last time, the last time. But when you see the impact, and when you see the smiles on those kids' faces, I say to myself,
8: fabulous.
0: You know what? As long as I'm upright, I might as well just keep taking baseball equipment. So anyway, Steve, you are quite a man about town. So Talk about sushi. Where do you go for sushi? And I'm going to tell you this right now. I don't typically go out for sushi. If there's a new Japanese restaurant, a new Asian restaurant, and I want to try it, I might be inclined to try a bento box. But I just have trouble getting my head around ordering one piece of sushi, marking it with my pencil, another one here, another one there, and getting a bill for $20. You know what? And I'm not saying anything. Every single person out there listening has a buzz point like that. Can we agree?
8: Yeah, absolutely. And sushi is an art form. You have to like, at least for me, I like to go and watch it prepared. It's enjoyable. It's a conversation when you're sitting next to the person.
0: You know, Steve. You're saying something interesting there. I agree with you. And when they're standing behind the line, and they look kind of like artists, I'm sure that you have to pay for that skill. But you know what? It's like looking at a painting, and you say, well, I really like that painting. And the artist says it's worth $10,000. And you say, I'll give you five. And he says it's worth 10. Not to me. And so consequently, art, and we know a lot of art forms, a lot of people in the arts that think, and you see it in the restaurant industry all the time, where a chef, you know, wants to put together a plate with tweezers, or wants to tell you that he won't cook your steak medium well, or whatever. You know, so I think that at some point you just have to decide how far you want to go. I agree with you that it is an art form to watch him. I used to love watching John Yee when he owned John Holly's. Steve, if you want to hang on, we got to take a break. The music tells me we got to take a break. Put Steve on hold.
8: Something.
0: We'll be back to wrap up the restaurant show. I'm Mike Boyle, and I appreciate you tuning in.
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0: 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Hey, everybody, I love a Philly cheesesteak. 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You've got to do the traditional, the authentic. I work with Martin Garvey. Martin Garvey's got three stores. He's over there in Highlands Ranch at University and County Line. He's in Denver at Colfax and Kipling. And he's got a store in Parker on Main Street. But there's 18 Taste of Phillies all up and down the Front Range. I'll tell you what, if you want to go and get the original Philly, you can. But if you want to doctor it up a little bit, maybe put a little green chili on it, you can do that. They have a wonderful Reuben sandwich. They have other sandwiches as well. But Taste of Philly, like I said, they're all up and down the Front Range. They do a wonderful, wonderful job. Most of them are open 7 days a week, serving lunch and dinner. But if you stop in, especially to see Martin in Highlands Ranch or Denver or Parker, tell them you heard about it from Mike Boyle on The Restaurant Show.
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0: 4:53. I'm Mike Boyle. This is the Restaurant Show. Let's go back to Steve, the chairman, Farland. Why is he called the chairman, folks? Because he has been in the chair business his entire life. And if you have been out to eat anywhere in the Denver metro area, there is a pretty good chance that you sat in a chair supplied by the chairman. Steve, what else you got?
1: Well, a couple things. Back to the sushi quickly. You know, you were talking about the $5 sushi, and there, Safeway does it, King's does it, Whole Foods.
0: You bet.
1: Sprouts does it.
0: No, Whole Foods.
1: And you know what I like, Mike?
0: Whole Foods does it.
1: Whole Foods. They don't do the $5 deal.
0: Oh, no, no. But I'm sorry. Not the $5 deal, but they do fresh sushi.
1: They do. You were saying that you get the California rolls. I call it south of the border, and I ask them to slice me some thin jalapeno on that California roll. And you know what? That just puts a little zing there that wasn't there before.
0: Yeah.
1: And no, that's a good one. And then...
0: And the guy at Safeway, if I asked him to do a little jalapeno, I'm sure he would, because he is just so accommodating and so nice. And so I do the $5 sushi for the longest time, but then I thought, you know what, I'm going to ramp it up. I like sashimi, so I get the salmon and the ahi tuna sashimi with mine, and it just kind of enhances it a little bit. Anything else you got,
1: it's
0: Steve?
1: It's a budget for sure. Yeah, a couple things. One, Duke Steakhouse lost its owner earlier this month, Neil, who had been the owner there for 30 years. That's Mint Menarik, Neil and his wife. And so there's a new owner, and that is the owner of Fuzzy's and the Mickey's Top Sirloin, Trace Welch, is now the new owner of Duke Steakhouse in Castle Pines.
0: I knew that. I've been in contact with Trace. I know Trace very well. Of course, Mickey sponsors the show. We've worked together for years. And I wasn't quite prepared to announce it yet. So, folks, you heard it here first. Thanks

0: 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Here's Franklin Graham.
1: I'm inviting you to join with us and to pray for America. Pray that we as individuals and as a nation turn to the God of our fathers, the God of the Bible.
0: As we approach America's 250th, join Franklin in praying for our nation every day. 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
2: And I don't know how they got together. I didn't know how he got together with Mickey to buy, or Mike to buy Mickey's. And but he's excited about it. He's been telling me about it. So
3: He's into opportunities, and the guy keeps his ear to the tracks, and he hires quality people, and quality people tell you about quality opportunities. That's why everybody listens to you, Mike, because if you want to know where to go, listen to Mike Boyle. He knows everybody.
2: You're very kind.
3: And wonderful Memorial Day, and we thank all the veterans. God bless you all.
2: All right, absolutely. Steve Farland, thank you very much. And, folks, I will get up. You know what? Now we got Pines Bar and Grill if you want a good burger, some buffalo wings, watch some sports. And Dukes has done a great job. But if Trace Welch takes it over, I'm just telling you this, it will continue to ascend. Just like I can tell you, restaurant after restaurant after restaurant, there was reasonably successful. People wanted to get out. They wanted to sell. They wanted to retire. And somebody came along and they said, we can do it just even a little bit better. And it didn't change negatively. It changed for the better. All right, Zach Brown's adios, vaya con Dios, goodbye, go with God. Have a great rest of your day, everybody. I'll talk to you tomorrow at 10 o'clock with another edition of The Restaurant Show. I'm Mike Boyle, and I hope you tune in. I'm looking forward to talking to you on a Sunday morning. Yeah, life is good today.

0: 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I'm meteorologist Patrice Sutter.
1: Current temperature
2: 71 degrees.
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0: 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Now, here's your host, Kenny Michaels.
1: All right, welcome to the show, everybody. I'm your host, Kenny Michaels. This is Striking Gold. We got a big day in front of us. Let's get rolling. First of all, you can watch me on YouTube. If you go to YouTube and you go to Striking Gold with Kenny Michaels, all one long word, you can watch me do this show live. You can also go to The Gold Show with Kenny Michaels on YouTube and watch it as well. All right, welcome to the show. I'm Kenny Michaels. This is Striking Gold. The number to get me live right now, 888-961-0222. Again, 888-961-0222. You can get me live right now if you want at that number, 888-961-0222. The amazing Wendy is on phones today. She will... You have a question about moving your retirement account or your cash into physical gold and silver? She'll take your call. She'll connect you to me. What a week. Two different news agencies, two of them, USA Today and MSN, said Trump is on his way to Fort Knox to inspect Fort Knox. This is the most exciting news we in the gold world have been waiting for. Is Trump going to Fort Knox? We already know he's obsessed with gold. We already know he would love to get us to the gold standard. We already know that. Already know that. And now, two different news agencies, USA Today and MSN, are saying Trump is going to Fort Knox to open Fort Knox. He wants to know what's in there. I have a question. Why? Why does he want to know what's in there? Because whatever he's doing, he's using gold. So if you are invested in physical gold and silver, not that stupid stock nonsense, if you're invested in physical gold and silver and you have the right products, you are going to have an explosion in your account. Boom! Trump is heading to Fort Knox. The gold industry has been waiting for this announcement. We knew it was coming at some point. We knew it was coming. And it's finally here. Okay? Now, NBC News, did you see the interview with Trump before he boarded his flight to China? He said, I don't even care about Americans' finances with this whole war with Iran. He said, I could care less about America's finances. I don't care. He says, doesn't matter to me what happens to their finances. All I care about is that Iran doesn't get a nuclear bomb. Well, sure, it's important Iran doesn't get a nuclear bomb, but whoa, Mr. President. What do you mean you don't care about Americans' finances? What about us retirees? Or what about us old people? What about us seniors? What do we do? I'll tell you what we do. We don't rely on our government to help us. We take our accounts, we move it to gold and silver, and we're safe. That's it. Because it's the number one safe haven anywhere at any time. We move to gold and silver. And now with Trump opening up Fort Knox, on his way to open Fort Knox, how exciting is this? Silver's up 162% in the last year. Now it's gone way up. Gold's gone up now, up 50% in the last year. Silver is soaring, as we all know. Okay? And humanity is now obsessed with gold. 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We'll take your cash. We'll move it into physical gold and silver. And what a time. What a time to be in gold and silver. Trump is opening up Fort Knox. Oh, praise Jesus. Thank God. Let's go, baby. This is what we've been waiting for. If you're invested in physical gold, this is the news you wanted to hear. You've heard me talk about Trump repricing gold and silver. You heard me talk about that there's article after article after article about that. Now he's going to Fort Knox. Why? Are we getting close to the repricing? That's the exciting part. That's what most people in the gold industry think, that once he goes to Fort Knox, he'll assess what's in there. And then we think the next step's going to be the repricing. Holy smokes, let's go. My IRAs in gold and silver is yours. If it's not, do it now. Before this happens, do it now. Call Golden Crest, 888-406-6222. 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Either one. All right. And by the way, at Golden Crest Metals, we'll make sure you get the right metals. That's very important. Because if you get the right product and then Trump revalues gold and silver, watch your account explode and enormous tax benefits in moving to precious metals. So it's win-win all the way around for sure. All right. There was an article that I need to talk about on this show. Market Watch came out and says that 52% of adults that are 60 years old or older think they're going to work till they die. That is a very sad thing to hear. And the reason they say that is because the cost of goods has gotten more expensive. Taxes keep going up. Fill up your car lately. Woo! And so 52% of adults that are 60 plus think they're going to work till they die. They'll have to work till they die. I don't believe it. I believe it, yes, if you're staying in stocks because of the volatility. Because stocks are high risk, high tax, low growth. But if these people got smart and moved to physical metals, now you're in low risk, low tax, high growth. You don't have to work till you die. And I hope part of those 52% are watching this show right now or tuning in. 52% are going to work till they die. Not if I can help it. All right, anyway, call me here, 888-961-0222. I'm Kenny Michaels. This is Striking Gold. All right, one of the things I want to mention, and I'm going to kind of stay on this topic for a little bit. There's a lot of people wondering about who do you go to buy gold and silver, right? Who do you go to move your IRA? Who do you go to take your cash out of the bank and buy? And why do I say Golden Crest? Why do I tell you people to go to Golden Crest Metals? All right, so I did some research for you, okay? And I always tell you, do your homework. Because if you don't do your homework, you're going to get burned. I'm going to prove it to you right now. Let's start with company number one. I can't mention the company, but I will mention this. If you watch Fox News, you see them advertise all the time, a gray-haired man. I know who he is. You know who he is. He's a famous actor. The company that he's promoting has 86 complaints in the last 12 months on the Better Business Bureau. 86 complaints in 12 months. That's more than 7 complaints a month. Why the hell would anybody move their retirement account or take money from the bank and go to a company like that? That's disgusting. 86 complaints in the last 12 months. That's one company. Here comes another one. There's a company in West Los Angeles that is promoted by a guy that got busted years ago for groping women. Okay? They have 53 complaints in the last 12 months on the Better Business Bureau. 53 complaints in the last 12 months. Disgusting. Here's another company, another large gold company. Somebody from Fox. promotes them. They have 36 complaints in the last 12 months. Still want to move your retirement account with these people? Still want to give them your hard-earned cash? And here's another big company that, listen to this, their rating got completely pulled from the Better Business Bureau because there were too many complaints. Four of the largest gold companies. There you go. 86 complaints in the last 12 months, 53 complaints in the last 12 months, 36 complaints in the last 12 months, and one isn't even a part of the Better Business Bureau anymore because they had too many complaints. Now you know why I tell you to call Golden Crest Metals? Because there are no complaints. That's why. If you don't do your homework on who you're going to buy from, ladies and gentlemen, I'm going to make a factual statement right now. If you don't do your homework, you are going to get burned in the gold business. You are going to get ripped off. And then you're going to call the good-looking, stunningly gorgeous Kenny Michaels, host of this show, Striking Gold, and say, Mr. Michaels, I made a mistake, and I need you to bail me out. I'm thinking legitimately about opening a bail bonds business because I'm constantly bailing people out. So I decided I would do the homework for you and go on the internet and do my job, and I have. 86 complaints in the last 12 months to one gold company. And you would still put your retirement account there? You're nuts. Or 53 complaints in the last 12 months? Or 36 complaints in the last 12 months? And the complaints say they're getting ripped off. That's what the complaints say. So stop with the nonsense. I've done the work for you. All you got to do is pick up the phone. Listen, there's a gold company out there that bounces paychecks. They pay the people and the check bounces, which means do they have enough money to buy back your metals? If they can't make the payroll, how are they going to buy back your metals? Right? Legit question. That's why you go to Golden Crest Metals. Right there. There's proof right there. Go to Golden Crest Metals, 888-406-6222, or go to kennysgoldquiz.com. kennysgoldquiz.com. You get me, the good-looking Kenny Michaels. 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We'll take your IRA, your 401k, your 403b. We'll move it into gold because Donald Trump is going to Fort Knox. Woohoo! Thank you, Mr. President. You're going to Fort Knox, baby. You know what the next step is after Fort Knox? He's going to go in. He's going to evaluate what's in Fort Knox. And he's going to go, wow, look at all this gold. Look at all this silver. Woohoo! Woohoo! And then you know what he's going to do? He's going to sit down with his staff and go, okay, it's time to reprice gold. Time to reprice silver. And there I'm going to be in the background. Go, Mr. President, go! Let's go, Donald. Let's go. Donald, make it happen. Because my IRA's in gold. My IRA is in silver, and I have gold and silver in my home. Come on, Donald, do it. Come on, Donald, do it. Don't duck, Donald. You're not Donald Duck, but don't duck, Donald. Stand there and do it. He's going to Fort Knox. He's going to Fort Knox. The article said he's going to Fort Knox to evaluate how much gold and silver is in there. Now, if he wasn't going to reprice it, or if he didn't care about gold and silver, why is he going? There's obviously something going on. And silver is starting to have a major run. So is gold. Let's go. Let's go. Woo-hoo! Oh, I feel bad for those of you that are still in stocks. Okay? You are the type of people that are going to wait too long. And then you know what's going to happen. You're going to wait too long. And then gold and silver is going to be priced so high from the repricing that then you're not going to be able to afford it. And then you're going to be like, darn it, should have done it. Don't be a darn it. Be a do it. Don't be a darn it. Call Golden Crest Metals right now. Okay? Call Golden Crest Metals right now. 888-406-6222. 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By the way, you can watch me do this show on YouTube. Go to Striking Gold with Kenny Michaels or The Gold Show with Kenny Michaels, and you can watch me live right here, right now. All right, we are going to go to the caller, yeah? It's okay, we got a caller. Beautiful. We are going to, let's take the caller. We got a caller. Let's go. All right. Good morning. Welcome to the show.
2: Good morning.
3: Good morning.
1: How are you this morning?
3: Good, thank you. How are you, sir?
1: I'm good. Is this Lisa and Dave?
3: Yes, it is.
1: Well, I want to welcome you to the show and for being this week's gold miner. Congratulations on that. Here's my question. So obviously I want you to tell people your journey. I understand you guys tuned into the show. Tell me the story.
3: So it was a Sunday morning, probably what, month and a half ago, on my way to the store, and my radio was turned to your station, which I'd never heard you before, but in listening to you, I just couldn't listen and get enough information from you. It was just so much information that sounded good, that Dave and I had always talked about getting into gold and metals, but just didn't know where to start or who to trust, and reached out to the email, and lo and behold, you called us, not your assistant, not anybody else, but you, and you've been absolutely amazing to deal with, and I thank you for educating people on this, Dave.
2: I just came in on the second half. So, but anyway, after we discussed and decided how much we wanted to invest and so forth, everything went really, really smooth. No questions on, you know, oh, well, you got to give more, or, you know, we need more. And it was none of that. What we had to offer for the exchange and so forth in the program was more than fine and okay.
1: Well, good. Well, you know, I make a big deal out of educating people. You know, gold and silver has now become the number one most profitable investment in America today. No question. No question. However, before people invest in gold and silver, they got to get educated. And I just, before I brought you on, I just went through four of the largest gold companies in America today have massive complaints against them because all they care about is paying somebody famous to advertise for them to get your money. They don't care about the repercussions later. And that's wrong for people to move their money. They have to become educated. And what I love about you two, is when I spoke to you, Lisa, what I loved about it was that I got to talk to Dave. And I make a big deal out of that because I believe if you're married and you're going to invest in physical gold and silver, whether it's a retirement account or cash, doesn't matter, husband and wife should be on the same page. And there are questions the wife will have that the husband didn't think of and vice versa. Right. And so it's a big deal to me. Now, I understand you went through the process. I think you both moved some type of a retirement account. Congrats on that. I'm glad it went well. I also heard through a little birdie told me that you each got some free silver for tuning into my show. Is that right?
3: That is absolutely correct.
1: Yeah. Woo-hoo! Good. Do you know, give or take approximately, you don't have to give me an exact amount, do you know, give or take approximately how much free silver you guys got between the two of you? I know, Lisa, I think yours is arriving Friday, and I think Dave already got his. Do you know how much between the two of you you're getting?
3: I think it was around $7,000.
1: $7,000 in silver, and silver is soaring.
3: Yes.
1: So imagine this. They're saying silver's going to triple. Imagine just the amount of money people can make just on the free silver, never mind the investment. Wow, crazy. Well, listen, I want to congratulate you both. I'm glad it went well. You know, I want to congratulate you both for being this week's gold miner. We call you a gold miner because we're striking gold here, baby. Anyway, so congratulations. And for being this week's gold miner, you're each going to get one free silver Eagle coin coming to your front door. Congratulations on that. Last thing I want to ask, any advice you would give people that are tuning in that are nervous about their retirement accounts?
3: I would say they can trust you and the company Goldcrest Metals. So far, everybody's just been very honest and easy to deal with, and we've felt very comfortable. And that's hard sometimes because you never know giving your money over if you can trust yeah. the person.
1: Yeah. Ain't that the truth? Well, good. I'm glad you felt yes. comfortable. I'm glad it went well. Congrats to both of you, okay?
3: Thank you so much. Have a great day.
1: You too. Thank God you. Bless. All right, guys. Bye-bye. All right, bye-bye. The number to get me live right now, 888-961-0222. Or go to kennysgoldquiz.com. Did you hear what she said? We can trust you. Yeah, because when you go to the Better Business Bureau, there's no complaints. Of course. Do you trust a company that has 86 complaints in the last 12 months because they have a famous actor advertising for them? I wonder if that actor knows that they have 86 complaints the last 12 months. He don't care. He's getting a paycheck. He don't care. He don't care what happens to your money. He don't care. That sucks. How about a company that's got 53 complaints in the last 12 months? How about another one, 36 complaints in the last 12 months? And I'm reading you the biggest gold companies in the country right now, people. And a fourth one lost their rating with the Better Business Bureau because they had too many complaints. And another one's bouncing paychecks to their people. So if they bounce your paycheck, how do you know they have enough money to buy back your metals when you need to buy back when you need to liquidate? Scary thought. Okay? You want to call me off air and find out who's bouncing checks? I can tell you that. But at the end of the day, it's about what I've proven to you is business practices. I don't care that some famous dude is advertising for a company. I could care less about some stinking famous dude. What I care about is if you're ripping people off, you shouldn't be in the business. Period. Period. That's why I tell you, call Golden Crest Metals. You want to put your retirement account into gold and silver? Smartest thing you can do. Trump's knocking on Fort Knox right now. Trump's going to open up Fort Knox. Oh, yay. Trump's going to open Fort Knox. So get into gold and silver now, because when he reprices, you'll be priced out. Do it now. Okay, that's why five banks have said gold's going to double by the end of the year. Five banks have said silver's going to triple by the end of the year. Now, whether it's by the end of the year or first part of next year, who cares? As long as it doubles, as long as it triples, who cares? Okay, the point is, if you're a senior and you want to save tax money from taking money out of your retirement account, you go to physical metals. Now, why did Alaska, listen to this, the Anchorage Daily News is reporting that Alaska now accepts gold and silver as legal tender. Another state in this country, that's number 20 or 21, accepting gold and silver as legal tender. And yet, 52% of Americans that are 60 years old plus are worried they're going to have to work till they die. If you move into gold and silver, you won't have to work till you die. 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We're going to take a quick break. When we come back, we're going to talk about money in the bank, how disastrous that is, and we got phone calls coming in. We're going to take callers. I'm Kenny Michaels. This is Striking Gold. We'll be right back.

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7: There are reports of shots fired near the White House. They were heard after 6 p.m. Eastern today. Fox News states a gunman approached the outer perimeter of the White House and began firing. Secret Service returned fire, and the man was taken down. FBI Director Kash Patel posted on X, the FBI is on the scene and supporting Secret Service. California is declaring a state of emergency in Orange County as crews work to control a chemical incident in Garden Grove. It's forced about 40,000 evacuations in Garden Grove and surrounding areas and still poses an explosion risk. Governor Gavin Newsom issued the declaration today, 2 days after the incident began at the GKN Aerospace facility south of Los Angeles. NASCAR legend Kyle Busch died from complications of severe pneumonia that developed into sepsis. The Busch family issued a statement citing a medical evaluation that concluded the 41-year-old passed away from rapid and overwhelming associated complications. I'm Rob Martier.
8: Denver forecast on this Sunday is a nice one with sunny, dry conditions. Gusty winds this afternoon up to about 20 miles per hour. High temperatures in the lower 80s. Partly cloudy tonight, lows in the lower 50s. Then for the all-important Memorial Day forecast, early sunshine with a 20% chance for showers and thunderstorms through the afternoon and evening hours. High temperatures topping out around 85 degrees. Showers and storms lingering into Monday night with lows down to 55. For Tuesday, partly sunny with afternoon showers and storms. Once again, highs in the low 80s. I'm meteorologist Patrice Sutter.
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0: to Striking Gold. I'm your host, Kenny Michaels, the good-looking stud. 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Before I get into the federal banking system and all the nonsense that's going on there, and I'm going to grab a couple callers. So let's do that so they don't have to wait long. We're going to start with Candace in San Diego, California. Candace, good morning. Candace, are you there? Do we have Candace?
1: Hello?
0: Yes, Candace.
1: Yes, good, sorry. Hello?
0: Good morning. You're on with Kenny Michaels. Good morning, ma'am.
1: Good morning, Kenny.
0: What's your question?
1: Yes, I wanted to move my money from human interest IRA into gold.
0: That's fine.
1: With you.
0: That's fine. So what you do is you can do an IRA rollover. The minimum for an IRA rollover is $25,000. As long as you have that much or more in your account, you're fine. And you can roll it over tax-free, penalty-free. Easy to do.
1: So if I don't have enough, if I don't have $25,000,
0: well, it depends.
1: Because I just watched my account just get lower and lower.
0: No, it depends. It depends how close you are to $25,000. Sometimes for people on my show, I make a lot of exceptions. So it depends how close you are.
1: What if I'm more similar to the last caller, Morgan?
0: Oh. You mean
1: the last caller said he had about 3,000 or something that he wanted to.
0: Yeah, so a rollover I can't do at 3,000 because it's too. You're going to have to let that account build up, but it won't be long before it at least builds up. And if you can get to like 12, 14, I will absolutely make the exception for you and get it rolled over. Okay.
1: Right. Well, that's what I thought that it would get.
0: Are you there? We lost Candace. Okay, we lost her. All right, let's go to line three. Let's go to Morgan in Gilroy, California. Morgan, welcome to the show.
2: Hey, how's it going?
0: It's going well, Morgan. How's Gilroy doing?
2: It's all right. It's pretty fun.
0: Good. Are we getting the Garlic Festival back?
2: Yeah.
0: Good. Good to hear. So what is your question?
2: I just want to know how to flip my 3,000 and like build it up so I can invest in gold and like flip my money and make it grow over time.
0: That a boy. How old are you?
2: I'm 15.
0: 15 years old. You know, Morgan, I'm going to tell you something. I'm really proud of you. And I say that because I have five children.
2: Yeah,
0: I have five children. They're all boys. Okay. And, my kids are in their 30s, and I wish they would listen to you, Morgan. You're very smart. Young people should be putting their money in gold, especially with Trump now going to Fort Knox, especially with Trump talking about repricing gold and silver. That's where the future is, and you're a smart young man. I'll tell you what. I know you don't have a retirement account due to your age. Okay, so I'm sure you have $3,000 saved in the bank. Normally, there is a minimum, but I'll tell you what I'm going to tell you to go do. For that amount of money, as a cash buyer, go to a local coin store in your area and make a purchase of some physical gold coins. Okay?
2: Okay.
0: Get your hands on those gold coins. Then just sit on them, young man. Just sit on them. And if you can't buy, and if you don't have enough, if the store tells you you don't have enough to buy gold, then buy like a quarter ounce gold coin and then buy the rest in silver. They're talking silver's going to triple this year. Okay? So you're not going to have enough money at $3,000 to buy an ounce of gold. Because gold's more than that. But you can buy a quarter ounce, buy one quarter ounce coin, and use the rest for silver and get your hands on those coins. Okay?
2: Okay.
0: All right, Morgan?
2: Yeah, that sounds good.
0: All right. Well, thanks for tuning into the show, buddy, and good luck. And I'm very proud of you, young man. Okay?
2: Yeah, thank you.
0: You're welcome. Yeah, bye-bye.
2: Have a good day.
0: You too. All right, the number to get me live, 888-961-0222. I'm the good-looking Kenny Michaels. This is Striking Gold. 15-year-old kid, smart enough to invest in gold and silver. What's your excuse, Mr. 70-year-old, who's taking money out of his retirement account and feeding Uncle Sam? The hell's your excuse? There's a 15-year-old who's smart enough to figure out where we're headed. You move to gold and silver in a retirement account to save tax money, to get growth, to move into safety, meaning we get to an age where safe haven becomes important. Stocks are not a safe haven. Stocks suck. You move to physical gold and silver. Low risk, low tax, high growth. That's what we do as seniors. Don't tell me no, because I'm a senior. So I know. All right, the number to get me live here, 888-961-0222. You can go to kennysgoldquiz.com, or you can call Golden Crest Metals directly at 888-406-6222. They're there right now. Give them a call. So here's something I want to mention. Alaska, I think, became the 20th state to now accept gold and silver as legal tender. Okay? Trump, in a recent interview, said, "I don't care about Americans' finances. I don't even give two thoughts about it when doing the war with Iran. I don't even care." That's scary. If you have a 401k or an IRA and you're tied to the American stock market and your American president don't care about your money. I'm not knocking him. I understand that wasn't the first thing on his mind. Making sure Iran has no nuclear bomb was the first thing on his mind. I get it. So then we have to take the bull by the horns and protect our own account. We move to gold. And now he's opening up Fort Knox. The next step after this, ladies and gentlemen, mark my words. The next step after this, this dude is going to open up Fort Knox. He's going to assess what's in there. Then he's going to go back to the Oval Office, which, by the way, is decorated in, you guessed it, all gold. And he's going to sit down and go, time to reprice gold. Time to reprice silver. And if you own it like me, kaboom! That's what's going to happen. I'm telling you, it's coming. If I was wrong, why is he going to Fort Knox? Why does he care? Why does he care about going to Fort Knox? Why does he care? Unless he's got a plan. And again, the plan involves gold and silver. I said last week on the show, Trump is obsessed with gold. And I proved it. Number one, there's a 22-foot gold statue of him at his golf course in Doral, Florida. There's a gold logo of him at Trump International Airport. Okay, USA Today reported that. He brought $100 million worth of gold in from Venezuela. King Charles just came to this country and fed him gold. He said there's no tariff on gold. He's obsessed with it. And he decorated the Oval Office in all gold. Now he's going to Fort Knox. How much more proof do you need that physical gold and silver is where your IRA and your cash should be? Okay? So, there you go. Okay? Now, let's go back to something I was talking about earlier, about gold companies that are out there that are ripping people off. Ladies and gentlemen, you've got to do your homework. You don't just hand your retirement account over to somebody because some famous actor is telling you to do it. That's just dumb. Because that famous actor is paid big time dough to say, call this company. I'm not a famous actor, right? I'm good looking, yes, but I'm not a famous actor. And that famous actor, for one company, is promoting a company that has 86 complaints in the last 12 months at the Better Business Bureau. That's disgusting. And when you read the complaints, it's one after another. They overcharge me. They overcharge me. They overcharge me. There it is. Another big one, 53 complaints in the last 12 months. Another big one, 36 complaints in the last 12 months. Another big one, lost their rating completely with the Better Business Bureau because they had too many complaints. And there's gold companies bouncing paychecks. You invest with these people? You're nuts. Now, obviously, this show's an educational show. I do my homework for you, so I can save you the time. But if you don't believe me, go to the Better Business Bureau yourself. Type them in. You'll see for yourself. Click where it says complaints. And Golden Crest Metals has none because of their business model. You understand? So call them up, 888-406-6222, or go to kennysgoldquiz.com. All right. So people have been asking me about money in the bank. Money in the bank is a dangerous place. As you know, the Fed chair just got approved through the Senate confirmation, right? So Kevin Warsh is our new Fed chair. Congratulations to you, Mr. Warsh. You're our new Fed chair, and I understand why you're there, and I understand what your job is. Your job is to appease President Trump, and President Trump wants low interest rates. Well, that's great if you're buying a house. So mortgage guys, get excited. 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Car salesman, get excited. But if you have money in a bank, you ain't excited. 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If you take the money out of the bank and go buy silver, up 162% in the last year. 162% in the last year. So imagine having silver sitting in your safe at home, being nice and shiny. And you leave it a year, you make 162% on your money. And there's no tax form. 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It just sits in your safe. It's making you money. 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It's like you don't make any money in the bank. 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It's like a double colonoscopy. 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Not for me, thanks. 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And product matters, by the way. If you buy the right product, you're going to do very, very well. We had our gold miners on earlier on the show, Lisa and Dave, who heard my show, said they trusted me. They moved to Golden Crest Metals. They loved the experience. They said I educated them. They said they trusted me, as they should. They got $7,000 free silver between the two of them for tuning into my show. How sweet is that? And guess what? They're making more money in their IRAs in gold and silver than their IRAs when they were in paper. That's it. gold and silver has become the number one most profitable investment. It says here, according to The Economist, which is a news source, it says humanity is now obsessed with gold. They should be. It's the new way to make money. Alaska now accepts gold and silver as legal tender. Trump, according to MSN, Trump is inspecting Fort Knox. According to USA Today, Trump opening Fort Knox. Wow. Crazy. And MarketWatch says 52% of adults that are 60 plus think they're going to have to work till they die. You're right. If you stay in paper, you'll work till you die. Things are getting more expensive. Cost of goods are getting more money. And then when you go to someone to take money out of this retirement account that you now find you need, now you're taxed the top dollar. Ridiculous. 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By the way, you can watch this show anytime on YouTube. I do this show live every Sunday. Go to YouTube. Go to Striking Gold with Kenny Michaels, all one long word. That's the channel you go on YouTube, and you'll see me. You'll agree how good-looking I am. Again, Striking Gold with Kenny Michaels or The Gold Show with Kenny Michaels, either one. Go there. You can watch me do the show live, okay? The last thing I want to mention before this show ends, ladies and gentlemen, there is a direct correlation between oil prices and gold. Here's what I mean. When oil prices go up, gold will go down. And when oil prices go down, gold and silver go up. While the war is going on with Iran, you're going to see days gold and silver's up, days gold and silver's down. That's because of oil prices. But make no mistake. Oil prices being up long term ain't going to happen. Ain't going to happen. And as soon as this war ends and it's coming to an end, you're just going to see oil prices tumble again. And when that happens, you better be on that gold and silver train when that happens. Silver's running again. Thank you, China, for that. Yay! But ladies and gentlemen, I say all this to say this. Donald Trump is opening Fort Knox, according to USA Today. MSN is saying Trump is going to inspect Fort Knox. You have to ask yourself, why is Trump going to Fort Knox? Why does he care how much gold we have? He's got a war to run. He's got a country to run, right? He's got the Democrats to fight, right? He's a busy man. Why is he going to Fort Knox? Have you ever asked yourself that question? Why? I was racking my brain the other day thinking why. I was at Disneyland the other day taking a relative there who's never been. Who the hell hasn't been to Disneyland? But anyway, and I ran into Luke Skywalker. I did. There's a video of me and Luke Skywalker, I think on Instagram, on the Striking Gold Instagram. Me and Luke, I walked through Star Wars land and he says, Mr. Michaels. I said, Luke, what's up? He said, I need to talk to you about my 401k. It's okay. What do you want to know? I got to get it to gold, and I got to get it to silver. More silver than gold. I said, why more silver than gold? He said, well, we use silver to make the lightsabers. I said, really? He said, yeah. There's a video of it. If Luke Skywalker can move his 401k to silver, so can you. May the force be with you. Okay? I'm telling you now, silver's on a run. Gold is on a run. Everywhere we turn, there's this humanity has now obsessed with gold and silver. Another state in the country has joined the party of gold and silver as legal tender, Alaska. 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Ladies and gentlemen, thank you so much for tuning into the show. Trump's going to Fort Knox. Yay! Anyway, thanks for tuning into the show. I will be here next week. God bless. Have a great day. Bye-bye.

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6: There are reports
4: now
6: of shots fired near the White House. They were heard after 6 p.m. Eastern today. Fox News states a gunman approached the outer perimeter of the White House and began firing. Secret Service returned fire and the man was taken down. FBI Director Kash Patel posted on X, the FBI is on the scene and supporting Secret Service. California is declaring a state of emergency in Orange County as crews work to control a chemical incident in Garden Grove. It's forced about 40,000 evacuations in Garden Grove and surrounding areas and still poses an explosion risk. Governor Gavin Newsom issued the declaration today, 2 days after the incident began at the GKN Aerospace facility south of Los Angeles. NASCAR legend Kyle Busch died from complications of severe pneumonia that developed into sepsis. The Busch family issued a statement citing a medical evaluation that concluded the 41-year-old passed away from rapid and overwhelming associated complications. I'm Rob Martier.
7: Denver forecast on this Sunday is a nice one with sunny, dry conditions. Gusty winds this afternoon up to about 20 miles per hour. High temperatures in the lower 80s. Partly cloudy tonight, lows in the lower 50s. Then for the all-important Memorial Day forecast, early sunshine with a 20% chance for showers and thunderstorms through the afternoon and evening hours. High temperatures topping out around 85 degrees. Showers and storms lingering into Monday night with lows down to 55. For Tuesday, partly sunny with afternoon showers and storms, once again, highs in the low 80s. I'm meteorologist Patrice Sutter.
8: Current temperature,
9: 75 degrees.
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10: 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Okay, folks, this is going to be a great show. We're going to talk about food cravings, low energy, high blood sugar, digestive problems, high cholesterol, sluggish metabolism, high blood pressure, pain. This list goes on and on. My guest today is Dr. Brent Agin. He's an MD with a focus in wellness and prevention. Dr. Agin has authored two books. The first one is Healthy Aging for Dummies, and the second one is called Superfoods for Dummies. He sees patients of all ages and maintains a diverse array of clientele, including professional athletes and celebrities. He's going to debunk everything you thought you knew about dieting